0: Inside the Pairing of Guitars and Southern American Twang is a song that always tells a story. 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
1: Great equalizer, ika nga, ang mahal na singil sa kuryente. 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
10: I don't think it's a permanent fix to the problem because to understand why it's good or why it's bad, we have to know first kung ano yung system loss charge. So for me kasi, system loss charge, kung may ari ka ng isang business or what, kanyari grocery store, kung may mawawala or nanakaw na item doon, hindi mo siya tina-charge dapat sa consumer mo.
11: For me, as a solo living, hindi ko siya ramdam. 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
1: 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Good morning, sir. Welcome back to Memo.
13: Good morning, Ms. Corina at Willard. And I'm really good. Glad to be back.
1: Siguro you have a lot to say. Opo. Okay. In simplest terms, ano pang ibig sabihin nito para sa ordinaryong consumer? 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
13: yes,
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0: systematically sustained.
1: 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After all, they're the ones feeding us.
0: Christopher Silvino, itaas ang presyo ng

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1: Okay.
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1: Sorry, you lost me. 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
0: 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But of course, yung aming pong Department of Agriculture in our regional field sa regional field offices po ay nandiyan naman po sila tumulong para po ma-connect din po sa market yung mga products or yung mga produce na iyon doon po sa Benguet.
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1: 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Are they planting again? 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
1: What is the status of yung mga magsasaka, the farmers, in Benguet now? 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
0: sa
1: tinapon.
0: Sa ngayon po, We always give support to our farmers and fisherfolk na affected po ng mga ganyang sitwasyon. Like we help them again in planting either that the same commodity or other alternate crops for them to recover.
1: Malaki po ba ang budget ng Sagipsaka?
0: Ang Sagipsaka po ngayon for 2026, we have budget for direct interventions to our identified beneficiary. That is just around 400 million, to be exact, around 366 million pesos, aside from our massive information campaign for our farmers and fisher folk to have information on the market opportunities na kailangan po ng gobyerno. So right now po, if we look at our 2026 GAA, ang opportunities po for them is around 138 billion pesos po for the food procurement of the government. So makikita po nila ito. Meron po kaming information system. It's very accessible. Pwede pong mag-participate ang ating mga farmers and fisher folks. So yung sa example po ninyo kanina, the government na meron pong mga pangangailangan for their feeding programs, for example, ay pwede po silang mag-connect doon sa mga farmers na meron pong mga production nitong pangangailangan po nila for their projects like feeding programs.
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0: 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These are various commodities like vegetables, fish, hogs, and also mga gulay po and milk being procured for the milk feeding program of the Department of Agriculture.
1: Sige, go ahead, ma'am.
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1: nila. 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
0: It would help them so greatly if the machines were there.
1: Oo. Meron ho bang allocation, ma'am, para sa kanila under the 2027 NEP?
2: Yes, meron po for this for the rice farmers under our national rice program. Meron pong mga ganyang allocation. Also, under the Sagipsaka Act, we provide po package of intervention. We have interventions po for rice producers. So, when we identify the gaps, lahat po ng kanilang pangangailangan. For example, drying facility. Also, meron pong nag-request ng rice mill na medyo, depende po ito kung ano po yung kanilang level of production and level of maturity nila na nakaya po nilang i-maintain din yung operations ng like a rice mill facility or a drying facility.
0: Okay, so like a drying facility, hindi po ba pwedeng, ang ginagawa po ba ninyo sa budget, sa NEP, ay naka-itemize and there is a pie for the amount. Okay, this much percent goes to machinery, this much percent goes to transport from north to Metro Manila. 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
1: Mag-identified ho ba, ma'am, yung beneficiary?
0: Yeah, how are they spending it? That's what I'm saying. How are they spending it? Kasi out of the box lang po, kung talagang may mga impassable pathways to get the produce from Benguet to go south, hindi kaya pwedeng via Roro, I don't know, via, di ba? Chopper. 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Ganun talaga. Pero, at least, hindi nasasayang. So, hindi po pa pwede yun.
2: Where we talk specifically about palay production, we have the Rice Competitiveness Enhancement Fund. It's a 30 billion fund po under our NEP. Nandun na rin po ito. This is the collection from importation of rice. So, naka-specify po doon yung for procurement of agri-rice mill, for example, for mechanization po, service mechanization. Naka-specify po doon even assistance po for our rice farmer. I just don't have the exact allocation for the 30 billion budget, but it is in the law na naka-itemize or nakalagay po doon yung percentage for machinery, assistance, but nandoon po siya lahat.
0: Okay, that's a lot of money, ha? 30 billion. 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Okay, pagtapos po ng ilang taon, meron po ba kayong target how better itong farmers will be after this administration? I mean, like what reforms and what provisions does this administration want to leave behind as a legacy?

0: advocacy for the farmers?
1: Sorry, Corina, yung pakiulit kasi nawala yung
0: okay, scene. Can you hear me now?
1: Yes, now
0: okay.
1: It's clear.
0: What is the target of this administration to leave behind for the betterment of the agriculture industry and the farmers?
1: Of course, yung lagi natin pinggan. The target is always to increase the take-home income of our farmers and fisher folks. So ano ba ang ginagawa ng Department of Agriculture? As I explained kanina, from production up to marketing, we want them to be capacitated to be not just producers, but also direct sellers to our institutional buyer and to the government. So whatever commodity you are producing, the Department of Agriculture has budget to capacitate them from production up to the marketing. Kasi we are trying to remove the layers in between. So iyon po ang focus din po ng Sagip-Sakap program. And of course, the other programs of the Department of Agriculture. And aside from increasing the income of our farmers, and yung tinitingnan natin na food security to ensure that our farmers at our consumers have affordable food on their table.
0: Okay. Maraming salamat po sa inyong oras. Agriculture Assistant Secretary Joycel Panlilio, thank you for giving us time. Napaka-importante po that government talks to us. Kung hindi, puro talaga mga organisasyong laban sa gobyerno ang makakausap namin. Thank you very much for airing your side.
2: Thank you, ma'am.
0: Apo.
1: But of course, Corina, I also want to share na with this full implementation of the Sagip-Saka Act, yung ating mga farmers na naging supplier to the government, talagang if you hear them, very heartening, masyado po silang masaya dahil nandyan na po ang gobyerno bilang partner po nila as their buyers for their...
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0: 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But in the meantime, he talked about solarization. And what else was the other one? 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
0: Oo.
2: Up to the distributors.
0: Oo. Temporary suspension of the system loss charges itself. Ngayon, pagdatapos na yung gera sa Iran at saka US, baka bumaba na ang presyo ng krudo, ayan, balik ninyo at saka na lang tayo mag-boxing ulit.
2: Oh.
0: 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Okay, pagdating naman doon sa ano?
2: Mindanao.
0: Mindanao.
2: Mga promises kept and broken.
0: Oh. Oo nga. So siguro yung pinaka madadali. Well, this is a big improvement. We have to give government that, no? I mean, ito ang isa sa mga pinangako sa Mindanao. Natupad naman.

Every day, new stories are being served. The freshest takes. The stories that everyone's talking about. The Daily Dish. Make sure you don't miss a thing. Only here on the Bilyonaryo News Channel.

0: If we are rich in agriculture, then why are farmers still poor? What's the point of agriculture in the Philippines? Join Ronnie Puno and Alex Galeha. What's the point? Before the markets react.
1: 61 pesos and 70 centavos. That's where the peso opened this morning.
0: Before the headlines shape the conversation.
1: The government spent far more than it earned in July, pushing the budget deficit.
0: Get fresh perspectives on the latest developments.
1: Where business, markets, and the economy come into full view. We have these stories and more. I'm Margot Salcedo. This is Business 360.
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0: Tuloy pong ating sinasagawa ang search and rescue, Ma'am Pinky, andun pa rin po ang ating barko.
1: We dare them to present any CCTVs of harassment that went on in the service of the warrant.
2: Welcome to the Bigger, Better, and Bolder Billionaire Quiz Bee Season 2. The road to becoming the Billionaire News Channel's next Quiz Bee Millionaire is filled with challenges that test both wit and will. And with a total prize pool of over 2 million pesos also paving the way, the nerve-wracking journey is well worth it. We are proud to be joined by our partners,

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1: And I'll be
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3: 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I'm Charles Tu. 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

0: Good morning. Welcome to Business 360, where business, markets, and the economy come into full view. I'm Margot Salcedo, and this is the Billionario News Channel. The Department of Energy is seeking fuel excise tax cuts, with global oil prices showing no signs of cooling down soon. The Philippine Stock Exchange Index opens lower this morning at the 5,900 level. Plus, the Philippines and the European Union are in the final stages of negotiating a free trade deal, with high-level talks set to take place in Manila next week. EU Ambassador to the Philippines, Massimo Santoro, joins us. The Energy Department is seeking fuel excise tax cuts amid rising oil prices. The DOE submitted a certification to the Development Budget Coordination Committee on possible reductions to excise taxes. This as the DOE expects fuel prices to increase further.
1: I don't think it will go up at the rate na dati, 20, 30 pesos yung increase. I don't think that will happen, but it will still go up, maybe in smaller amounts. Pero hindi pa, wala pang signs ngayon na babagsak pa yung presyo ng oil.
0: Under the law, the president has the authority to suspend the imposition of or reduce the excise taxes on fuel. When the monthly average price of Dubai crude reaches or exceeds $80 a barrel, and that would be upon the recommendation of the DBCC in coordination with the DOE.
1: They go through simulations kung ano yung impact nito sa inflation on the growth and lahat na, no, on even the activities of government. So I cannot really preempt, and that would be beyond my authority to say so. But they'll be studying it properly. So I'll report once we have it.
0: Marcos suspended the excise taxes on kerosene and LPG in April, but held off on gasoline and diesel due to potential government revenue losses. Some slight relief for the peso. The local currency opened this morning at 62 pesos and 80 centavos against the dollar. Yesterday's close also snapped a streak of record lows, though the peso hit a historic low of more than 62 pesos and 92 centavos intraday. The Philippine Stock Exchange Index slips this morning to the 5,900 level. Rising treasury yields and a cloudy global outlook weighed on stocks. Yesterday, the PSEI closed sharply lower by over 1%, the worst in 2 weeks. Active stocks are trading mixed, with some mining stocks sharply down on bargain hunting. On Wall Street, U.S. stocks ended lower as the 10-year Treasury yield topped 5%. The cost of borrowing in the U.S. is soaring, with a benchmark 10-year Treasury yield hitting its highest level since 2007. The yield rose to 5.04% intraday before closing at 5%. This as investors brace for the likely possibility of a U.S. rate hike. A more attractive dollar yield puts more pressure on the peso, as well as local bond and equity markets. Investment bank Morgan Stanley forecasts 2 U.S. rate hikes this year, which could put further pressure on the peso and local borrowing costs. Morgan Stanley expects the U.S. Federal Reserve to raise its key rate by 25 basis points this week and again in December. The bank points to elevated inflation and high oil prices. It also sees the European Central Bank raising rates again in December, after last week's 25 basis point hike amid pressure on central banks to bring inflation back to target. Semirara Mining is pushing back against proposed rules for coal contract bidding. Meanwhile, Moody's takes a stake in Philippine Rating, Phil Rating, and Phil Webb completes the first tranche of its 1.34 billion peso deal with JKS. Chess Sulit has those stories.
2: Semirara

0: Mining and Power Corporation is pushing back against proposed rules for awarding coal contracts as the government prepares to bid out 10 coal blocks on Semirara Island. The Kansunhi-led company's existing contract covers the blocks until July 2027. In a letter to Energy Secretary Sharon Garin, Semirara warns that the proposed framework could exceed regulators' authority and infringe on existing contractual rights. SMPC said it wants technical expertise and work program scored alongside financial bids and opposes a proposed requirement to turn over certain assets when contracts end. The company plans to join the bidding, but says it submitted its comments under protests and is reserving its right to go to court. For its part, the Energy Department says the bidding aims to keep more local coal in the Philippines and strengthen energy security. Garin says either the existing operator or a new company could win the contract.
1: What we are trying to push is that the country gets more out of it. We want to make sure that the coal is being sold in the Philippines, that optimization of our resources for energy security. Learning from our experience with the Middle East conflict, kailangan talaga we secure our resources.
0: Garin says the department is still finalizing the circular that will set the bidding terms and procedures, with another public consultation scheduled this week. The DOE targets bidding within the year. A global credit rating giant is taking a stake in the Philippines rating agency, a first for the local market. Moody's has acquired a minority interest in Philippine Rating Services Corporation, or PHIL Ratings. Financial terms were not disclosed. PHIL Ratings is the agency that rates local bond and debt issues. Moody's says PHIL Ratings' local insight complements its own global credit views for investors in the Philippines. PHIL Ratings says Moody's role as a minority stakeholder reinforces its commitment to credible ratings and research for the Philippine market. PHIL Ratings will continue to operate independently, keeping its own management, governance, and credit rating processes. Gohongwei-led PhilWeb has raised 335.7 million pesos from the first tranche of its treasury shares sale to JKS Tech Solutions. The gaming tech company sold 20.35 million shares at 16 pesos and 50 centavos each through a special block sale on the Philippine Stock Exchange. JKS will buy the remaining shares at a second closing, subject to certain conditions. The sale forms part of a broader transaction that will give PhilWeb a roughly 30% stake in JKS. PhilWeb earlier said JKS posts about $35 million in annual net income based on unaudited management accounts. That would give PhilWeb a share in those earnings. And because treasury stock is deducted from shareholders' equity, selling those shares also helps PhilWeb address its reported negative equity. Che Sulit, Billionario News Channel.
2: We're taking a quick break. When we return, we'll ask the EU ambassador to the Philippines how close the two sides are to a trade deal and what it would open up for Filipino exporters. Business 360 will be right back.

Welcome back to Business 360. I'm Margo Salcedo. The trade deal between the Philippines and the European Union is entering a critical stage. EU Trade Commissioner Maroš Šefčovič heads to Manila next week to push for a final agreement. To discuss what's at stake, we now welcome EU Ambassador to the Philippines, His Excellency Massimo Santoro. Welcome to Business 360.

0: Rexy, Your Excellency.
1: Good morning, Margo. Magandang umaga.
0: Magandang umaga. Salamat po for coming here. And I understand it's also your very first time to be on the Billionario News Channel.
1: It's very true. I am a watcher of Billionario News Channel, but it's first time for me to be here with you. And I thank you very much for this kind invitation.
0: Thank you very much. So it's exciting times for improvement and strengthening of the EU-Philippines partnership. And EU Trade Chief Maro Shefcovic is expected to be here next week. We all look forward to the long-awaited free trade agreement, EU-Philippines free trade agreement. What's the latest on this? And are we going to see it soon?
1: I think it's what is foreseen is that we are working on the visit of Commissioner Shefcovic here. And I think this is perfectly consistent with the recent and also enhancement of our partnership, which took place in July, last July, at the end of the month, with the High Representative and Vice President of the European Commission, Kaya Kallas, who, together with the Foreign Secretary, Secretary Lazaro, signed an enhanced partnership. So we brought our partnership to a higher level. Trade being part of this, FTA negotiations, as you know, started in October 2024. Various rounds took place in a very positive and constructive spirit by both sides. And we are now definitely approaching to the towards the conclusions of these negotiations that we do really hope to be able to finalize as soon as possible, hopefully, of course, this year, and hopefully with this visit, which could contribute to this common target. It's a common priority. It's a priority for, of course, the European Union. I understand it's, of course, a priority for the Philippine side. It's actually something happening in the wider context of more interconnection, also when it is about trade, and in particular in the in a context of geo-economic complexities, which, in my view, justifies even more working together towards a solution of this kind.
0: In fact, Ambassador, the first time that we heard about this FTA was way back in 2015. And in 2019 or 2020, Vietnam already signed their own EU-Vietnam FTA. I know there's been six negotiations already, maybe even seven. What is holding us back from making it come to fruition?
1: In general terms, the rounds of negotiations have been very positive. Both sides have been working and continue working on mutual trust, in great transparency, in a very constructive spirit. And round after round, we have been able to advance on most of the chapters. Clearly, when it is about topics like, as an example, agriculture, where the two sides have, on the one side, offensive interests, of course, which is normal, and on the other side, there are areas of complementarity. If the European Union is able to produce agricultural goods which are not present in the Philippine market, and vice versa, definitely this is easier to be negotiated than in cases where there are goods where both parties, of course, are producers. And there it's about discussing how to best have access to each other market in a way that both sides consider to be fair. This is an example of the topics we are working on. I'm pretty confident that two sides are equally motivated, in my view, by the willingness and necessity to bring this negotiation to a close, because it's in the interest of both sides to have a good and effective FTA. The good thing is also, in my view, that both sides have a clear interest not only in having a free trade agreement, but also in having a good free trade agreement, which where the common target is to offer the respective markets the possibility to accede to the other market in a fair way, and the possibility to offer to their investors the possibility to access the other side market in a way which is inclusive, which is, let's say, bringing in investments for the benefit also of the other side. So I see many elements of convergence that make me optimistic. This said, it's of course up to negotiators to work more on this. and of course with the political supports for coming from both sides.
0: Well, speaking of motivation, I think as we have seen, we also guested DTI Secretary Cristina Roque here lately, and there's definitely motivation. And the President in his State of the Nation address mentioned the 23 free trade agreements. EU hopefully will be part of the free

0: trade agreement legacy of the president. And we have a very efficient chief trade negotiator, Yusek Alan Gepti. With respect to the benefits of the free trade agreement, we've noticed that Vietnam, currently the total trade for Vietnam is now at 74 billion, whereas for the Philippines at the moment, it's just at 18 billion, 17, almost 18 billion. Well, how greatly will this free trade agreement impact on our exports?
1: A lot. The relaunching of these negotiations was politically decided by on the occasion of the visit of the President of the European Commissioner, Ursula von der Leyen, here to the Philippines in July 2023. And together with His Excellency President Ferdinand Marcos Jr., President von der Leyen, they both decided together to relaunch these negotiations after a so-called scoping exercise, meaning checking where we were with the agreement already started and negotiated. Then the two sides started again in negotiation in October 2024, and now we are where we are, so close to a deal. The as you mentioned, Margot, the current 18 billion euros of EU-Philippines trade is a good number, but definitely a free trade agreement would be a fantastic enabler to do much more. Still, I wish to recall that already just in the last year, so for 2025, the yearly increase that we had in our bilateral trade, it increased by 4.5%, which is not at all a small number, in particular in the current geo-economic context. And also having taking into account that we already have means for expanding our trade, which is expanded, which is the generalized system of preferences plus, which allows the Philippines to accede to the European market, which with a good number of goods, around 7,000 goods, on a zero tariff or a lower, much lower tariff system. Linked, of course, to a good performance by the Philippine side on a series of international obligations, including labor rights or human rights related. So the two sides are working very well already on this scheme, which justifies an amount of trade which is not at all irrelevant, because 18 billion euros is not at all irrelevant. Still, with an FTA, that would be definitely boosting, because it would be enlarging the type of goods that are at stake, because it would be open for all goods, and of course the services, which is a fundamental element in addition to the goods, which will be part of the free trade agreement.
0: Ambassador, you mentioned GSP Plus. I understand that this is reliant on our being a lower middle income country, but as you know, and we're quite proud of this, that we're now upper middle income status. How does this affect it, and does this make the free trade agreement all the more urgent?
1: It does affect in a way, in the sense that, of course, the GSP Plus system, you perfectly mentioned it, Margot, is also linked to the effect of the middle income economy. Still, things do not happen between day and night, in the sense that the current GSP Plus system has a deadline, which is 2027, but at the same time, from the moment that a country qualifies for the, like the Philippines happened, for the higher level, then there is still a 3 years period for that, for the GSP to continue operating. Still, we have so far a deadline for 2027. So I completely agree that an FTA would be not only from the economic, trade and political perspective the best solution, but it also justified an ending of the negotiations also in light of this. Still, the two sides do consider this an important element, but at the same time, the two sides are very much eager to have a very good content agreement.
0: And just very briefly, just for us to appreciate and understand the process. So once the negotiations are done, this will go to our Senate, and then at the same time, on the part of the EU, it'll go to the European Commission?
1: Yeah, very good. So, indeed, on the Philippine side, you know better than me, it will be the Senate vote needed for the so-called concurrence vote, the ratification on the Philippine side. On the EU side, we have mostly basically two main actors for the follow-up. After the conclusions of the negotiations, there is typically what we call it a legal scrubbing, meaning that the experts check that

0: from the legal point of view, the text is all good. And then there is a moment where both the Council of the European Union, so the member states, the 27 member states, have to have their say. And then, of course, the European Parliament has to give its own consent. The Council gives its say before even the legal scrubbing is over. After the legal scrubbing is over, it's up to the European Parliament to give its consent. And then we are ready. We are ready with the agreement for
1: it. And then hopefully we'll have all of this by November for the ASEAN Leader Summit. Yes.
0: It takes some time. I would say that if negotiations go in the right direction this year, we could have their completion, and then some months would be needed for all of this to happen, for the legal scrubbing, from the consent, from the Philippine side and from the European Union side. Still, we wish this agreement to not only the negotiation to be concluded, but also the agreement to enter into force soon. So I'm pretty sure that from both sides, full respecting, of course, all the legal proceedings required and the institutional role of each institution, I'm pretty sure that also in that context we'll be trying to accelerate.
1: So we look forward to that. On the other hand, we're also looking at another big investment, which is the Luzon Economic Corridor. And we saw that the EU and Spain have recently joined. As we know, this is an initiative of the United States, the Philippines, and Japan. But you have joined the 13 other participants. How are you joining? I understand you have a green economic package and also a digital economic package. Could we be enlightened on this investment of the EU?
0: With pleasure, Margot. It's indeed, as you mentioned, I was particularly honored last week and happy to represent as ambassador of the European Union, to represent the European Commission joining the Luzon Economic Corridor, together with a good group of definitely like-minded partners, not only when it is about political issues, but also on economic and trade-related issues. We do believe that our support to this Luzon Economic Corridor initiative can benefit. We are already working operationally, already on the ground, as you mentioned, with an important package. It's a 60 million euros package for the Green Economy Initiative from the European Union, and a digital package so far of 20 million euros. So it's already important. Both offers, of course, and partnerships related to the whole country. So the coverage of both for both initiatives is the whole Philippines territory. Clearly, the moment that we have joined the Luzon Economic Corridor, specific attention and contribution through the two main macro initiatives, which then substantiate in a good number of concrete projects on the ground, will be focusing on the Luzon Economic Corridor geographical, let's say, space.
1: On the digital economic package, Your Excellency, I saw this very interesting investment, which is the Copernicus satellite. Could you tell us about that?
0: We are particularly proud of this project, of this initiative, and we are particularly proud because of the fact that the Philippines is in Southeast Asia, the only country where there is a mirror site which has been created for the Copernicus project. The Copernicus project is about a system of satellites which operate and offer us the possibility to accede to through the monitoring of the Earth surface via the satellites, to accede to the monitoring of crops, accede to the monitoring of what happens before and after natural disasters happen, or in any case where it is needed for government at both a local and central level to accede to data related to how the land is affected by any type of activity.
1: Hopefully.
0: The idea is to regionalize it, to extend the Copernicus project to additional ASEAN countries, maintaining the Philippines as a central hub for the Copernicus.
1: Hopefully this will help us with our flood control.
0: It definitely can.
1: Definitely. Separately, Ambassador, we just had the BARM elections, and I know that the European Union has been so invested in BARM and very supportive. What was the experience like as an observer? I understand you personally went there.
0: I had the possibility to go to Barm for the elections which took place on Monday, and together with a good group of European countries based here in Manila, we moved there. And this was the first ever parliamentary election for Barm. I think it was important for the European Union to be there on the ground, considering that Barm has been for long an important priority also for the European Union. 140 million euros invested for the political and socio-economic development of Barm only since 2020, on top of what we have been doing before 2020. It was important to be there. Elections took place, and it was important to look about how people could exercise, for the first time ever, when it is about their local parliament, their democratic right of voting.
1: Well, we're so grateful for everything that the European Union is doing, and we look forward to strengthening our partnership further. Thank you so much, Ambassador Massimo.
0: Thanks a lot, Margot. Again, thanks a lot.
1: Thank you. And that's Business 360. I'm Margot Salcedo. Thank you for joining us. Keep it here on BNC, the Billionario News Channel.

0: Ngayong gabi, sisimulan na natin ang agenda.
1: Instead of counting the years, we count the days. We went beyond and set all the Philippine newsroom's agenda by bravely breaking the stories ahead before anyone else does.
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0: Habemus Papam, mayroon ng bagong Santo Papa.
3: Ang ilang proyekto ng kumpanya, hindi makita. Ang iba naman, hindi pa kumpleto.
1: 2 years of bold truth. 2 years of being first.
4: Congratulations!
1: That's the order. That's the agenda.

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Then the action continues on Beyond the Game, bringing you the stories, personalities, passion, and moments that go beyond the final score. From the thrill of the quiz to the stories beyond the action, your exciting primetime lineup starts here. 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
1: In the name of public service, we are ready to serve anytime, anywhere, in any circumstance.
2: Because in times of crisis, there must be someone to act, someone to decide, and someone to lead.
3: We are the commanders.

0: from the civil case for libel filed by Congressman Leandro Leviste against presidential spokesperson Claire Castro to recent issues on the impeachment trial. Our lawyer guests will break this apart. Good morning, I'm Attorney Karen Jimeno, and this is At the Forefront. Senator Lauren Legarda and her son, Leandro Leviste, left the country last month. NBI reports they were bound for France. The NBI filed qualified human trafficking charges against Leandro Leviste and others in connection with the supposed honey trap plot that targeted Executive Secretary Ralph Recto. Meanwhile, the civil case for libel filed by Leandro Leviste against presidential spokesperson Claire Castro is proceeding in court. Is Leviste coming back to face the legal battles facing him? On another note, the sal ends of Vice President Sara Duterte was tackled during day 25 of the impeachment trial. Where has the evidence taken us now? Let's break down these issues. We'll be speaking with lawyer Ferdinand Topacio. He's the lawyer of Congressman Leandro Leviste in the civil case for libel, and he was recently promoted as spokesperson for PDP Laban. Good morning, Attorney Ferdy.
1: Yes, good morning, Attorney Karen. Always a pleasure to be here at BNC and to be interviewed by you.
0: Okay, let's start with the case filed by Congressman Leandro Leviste. That was in relation to allegedly defamatory remarks made by spokesperson Claire Castro when she said that Leandro sold a company with a legislative franchise, suing her, and then you sued her for 110 million pesos?
1: Yes, and
0: in damages,
1: combined damages, yes.
0: In combined damages. So what is the status of that case now?
1: I'm really not at liberty, regretfully, to talk about the minutiae of that case.
0: Yeah, not, very sure not the merits.
1: Yes,
0: yeah.
1: But it is ongoing now with the Balayan RTC and... Actually, that's the most that I can say about it, out of respect and deference to the wishes of both the parties and the presiding judge of the regional trial court trying the case.
0: Okay, so it is proceeding.
1: It's proceeding, it's pending, and as Mr. Leviste's lawyers, we are attending to it.
0: Okay. Humarap na po ba si presidential spokesperson Claire Castro sa court?
1: Yes, Attorney Claire has been very hands-on, and I think that that expedites a lot of the issues. Also, with respect to Congressman Leviste, he has also personally appeared several times in court.
0: Okay, so we can expect that this will be resolved, like, in how many years? Because we're talking about Philippine courts.
1: Well, there are so many trial dates set, but that we hope to be able to expedite proceedings in accordance with the wishes of both parties.
0: Okay. Pero hindi kaya matapos during this administration, do you think?
1: Malamang.

0: matapos, kaya naman.
1: Ah, kaya.
0: It all depends on the cooperation. And so far, I do not see any obstacles to an expeditious resolution of the case.
1: Okay. And walang usapan so far to just have a settlement or compromise?
0: Unfortunately, I am not also at liberty to divulge any details of that issue.
1: Okay. So we shall see what happens.
0: Abangan na lang ang susunod na kabanata, as it were.
1: Congressman Leandro Leviste previously proclaimed that he fears for his life. Are you aware if there's basis to say this or na... Na-share niya rin ba sa iyo to as his lawyer?
0: Yes, he has many times intimated to me about certain threats to his life. And that started when he said that he was about to divulge the contents of the so-called Cabral files, of which he was very careful. And now, of course, as the political debate heats up and we have seen the extent and the lengths to which the present administration will go to persecute and harass its political opponents, it would not be unrealistic to expect such threats either in the form of outright physical threats or the threat of unfounded and unjust prosecution for trumped-up charges.
1: Mm-mm. Wasn't Congressman Leandro Leviste also the person that had text messages supposedly from Adrian Bersamin? Would you know kung ano na nangyari doon sa hawak niyang ebidensya, supposedly?
0: Nasa kanya yan. He showed that to me for a long time ago. But of course, I was sworn to secrecy and I would not want to reveal the contents of those messages without his express consent.
1: Okay, so nakita mo pala.
0: Yes,
1: merong
0: yes.
1: So that exists. Meron it talagang
0: exists,
1: mga text messages.
0: And it is explosive and it is very damning to the present administration, if I may say so.
1: Oh, because supposedly those were text messages from Adrian Bersamin and in relation to or ang ka-text niya is tama ba ang pagkaintindi namin is the president?
0: The president, people close to the president, and it even involves the funding of the electoral campaigns of several administration candidates last year during the senatorial poll. So talagang very incriminatory ito at talagang dapat ito malaman eh. But of course, I believe that is the reason why they are harassing the poor guy whose only intent is to fight for good governance and expose the venalities of the present government.
1: Oo, eh kasi kung merong mga lumabas na alleged maleta boys, wouldn't Congressman Leandro Leviste also reveal this publicly as additional evidence doon sa flood control scandal?
0: I believe he's holding his cards close to his chest. Alam mo, si Lian, I've met him briefly a few years before our engagement as his counsels. And alam mo, at that man is a genius. Ibang level ng intellectual capability niyan. So I would not want to second guess his motives, but I'm sure that there is a reason as to why he is keeping these things under wraps for now. But I am sure that at the proper time, all will be revealed.
1: Okay. And in the meantime, there's a qualified human trafficking case that has been filed by the NBI against Kong Leandro Leviste and others. What is your assessment as a lawyer as to the strength of this case? Kasi it's a qualified human trafficking case in relation to an alleged honey trap plot against Executive Secretary Ralph Recto.
0: Actually, my insight will come from the fact that although I'm not the lawyer of Mr. Leviste in that particular circumstance, I am the lawyer of former Representative Jing Paras.
1: Ah, okay.
0: And so I had appeared once before the National Bureau of Investigation, and I've seen the evidence against him. And it is, to quote Abraham Lincoln, as thin as the homeopathic soup made from boiling the shadow of a chicken that has been starved to death. Napakanipis talaga.
1: Okay.
0: It is the unsupported say-so of a self-confessed pimp as again,

0: genesis of that story even as early as May. And I know that it is not what the NBI says it is. It is more than that. It is the opposite of that. And if called upon, and if it is needed that I testify in court to prove that, I am willing to do so, because all I'm going to state there is the truth as I have seen it.
1: Okay, so but all of that, lawyer na lawyer ka talaga. You said a mouthful without giving details, like the truth of that, and I know the... so the question is, meron ba talagang nangyari na plano? Or, kasi, well, even among legal, the legal community, ang plot to do something that is a crime, except for certain circumstances, like yung mga meron certain offenses sa revised penal code that mere plotting can be an offense, pero hindi kasama siguro ang qualified human trafficking.
0: Hindi.
1: If you're
0: treason
1: plotting,
0: yun,
1: oh, yun, exactly, I was gonna say, treason, yung mga crimes against the state, pwede ang plotting maging crime. Pero pagka, let's say, plotting to murder, pero wala kang nagawang any
0: yes,
1: act, pinag-usapin, walang crime doon. Mm. So, in this case, will this prosper? I mean, it's the NBI that filed it, but it's up to the DOJ. Mm-hmm. But we all know that maraming political considerations. So, in your assessment, magpo-prosper ba kaya?
0: Okay, let's do it on two layers. Number one, if it's going to prosper, it could, because alam naman natin, hawak ng palasyo ang DOJ. The Secretary of Justice is the alter ego of the President. Kontrolado yan. NBI, kontrolado rin yan. Executive branch din yan. But insofar as even plotting is concerned, wala yan. There is already existing evidence that some quarters wanted to ventilate in public in order to expose possible corruption, not only corruption, but violation of certain crimes such as child abuse. Nandoon na, nagawa na yung sinasabi nilang honey trap. Mm-hmm. Gawa na yon, hindi yon prospective. Tapos na, committed na yon, exposed na lang. Something went awry along the way with respect to demands for financial consideration. And then, nahuli nga itong pimp na sinasabi. Ang ginawa dyan, tingin ko ha, conjecture lang naman, but highly feasible, ay nung nahuli yung pimp, ipinalit ulo niya. 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Kasi noong na-aresto naman yan, wala namang kasamang Jing Paras, wala namang kasamang Lian de Viste.
1: So you're saying ang offense dito for human trafficking na may halong child abuse because probably minors were involved, relates to a different instance. Parang hindi, walang kinalaman kila Jing Paras, walang kinalaman kila Leandro Leviste, pero nahuli yung pimp, and so he offered
0: yes,
1: something else.
0: Yes, he offered the heads of Lian Leviste, Jing Paras, and some other lawyers, but the obverse is true. The crime has been committed not by Lian, not by Jing, not by the lawyers, but by someone else. I-expose nila yung crime, kaso mo, unfortunately, nabaliktad, and of course, we know what the NBI is capable of. They can make something out of nothing. Talagang godlike eh, ang NBI natin eh. They can create things out of nothing. So, ginawa na nila. Ang ginagawa din nila ngayon kay Robin Padilla, yung sinasabing obstruction of justice na sinabi naman ni John Vic Remulla nung pumunta siya roon, wala naman daw order to arrest. And that is publicized and on record.
1: Yeah. Okay, so given the context of what's happening in the Philippines, would you advise Congressman Leandro Leviste to return soon, even assuming na sinasamahan niya si Senator Loren Legarda for medical reasons? Would you advise that he should return sooner? But before you answer this question, we'll have to take a short break. At the Forefront, we'll be right back.

0: our brave attempt to reach the world and our bold commitment to serve the global Filipino communities have taken us beyond expectations. Wherever there are opportunities, there are Filipinos. And wherever there are Filipinos, your Bilyonario News Channel will be there. Brave, bold, and beyond. This is BNC, your Bilyonario News Channel.
1: Welcome back at the forefront. We continue our conversation with lawyer, attorney Ferdy Topacio. Attorney Ferdy, given the context of what's going on in the Philippines, especially the political context, would you advise Congressman Leandro Leviste to return sooner just to show that wala siyang tinatago and he's ready to face whatever charges are being thrown at him?
2: Well, I don't think Lian needs my advice on non-legal matters. These are purely personal matters. Pero kung hindi man siya agad bumalik, but that is only in obeisance to his filial duty to his mother. And wala namang itinatago si Lian. And I believe that sooner or later, he will come back because he has committed no crime, he has nothing to hide, and he's ready to face his accusers.
1: Okay. O, mapunta naman tayo sa usapang impeachment. So, right now, we are kakatapos lang ng day 25 of the impeachment trial where the sal ends of Vice President Sara Duterte were shown. And prior to that, we had retired Sandigan Bayan Justice Kabutahitang also giving her testimony. Let's start with that first. Ano ba yung value nung naging testimony ni Justice Kabutahitang?
2: I have nothing against the former presiding Justice Kabutahitang. In fact, with respect to her expertise on the law, particularly the anti-graft laws, I do not believe there can be any question as to her competence as an expert witness. However, she was made to testify on things that had already been established long before by jurisprudence and statute. So I believe with respect to advancing the cause of the prosecution, there was very little value, not because of who former presiding Justice Kabutahitang is, but because of the manner and purpose by which she was presented by the prosecution. And I believe that at this point, I do not see where the prosecution is going. It's going neither here nor there. It's
1: going pell-mell. But sayang yung one day na yun, because to me, it felt like a law seminar, like what are the offenses, ano ba yung, parang naging lecture, but I would think that the senator judges, even if they're not lawyers, or at least among them who are not lawyers, they have their own legal staff. So mapapa-explain naman sa kanila yung what the law provides, right? But I suppose we also know that this impeachment is a public trial, nanonood yung publiko. So maybe the prosecution deemed it necessary na mapaliwanag sa public, but at the cost of one whole trial day.
2: For me, the testimony of former PJ Kabutahitang on that point was very enlightening, even as a lawyer.
1: Mm-mm.
2: I was quite interested in it, and I believe that the public also were able to have some takeaways from that. Kabutahitang is always a very good lecturer to listen to.
1: Mm-mm.
2: With respect to that topic. In fact, she's the favorite professor of my son, Jose Arturo,
1: okay.
2: When she was teaching in San Beda.
1: Mm-mm.
2: But, you know, as you've said, of course, the senators have their own legal staff. And I just hope that with respect to that testimony, these senators, the senator judges who are not lawyers, could have been educated in an unbiased and unprejudiced manner as to the core issues with respect to that particular article of impeachment against VP Sara.
1: Oo, yung ill-gotten
2: wealth. Yes,
1: ill-gotten
2: wealth.
1: Nandun na tayo sa ill-gotten wealth ngayon.
2: Kasi may mga impression si Alana, pag ganito, ill-gotten agad. Pag ganon, ill-gotten agad. At least maganda, sana pumasok sa kukote. Lalo na nung mga may bias na dyan o may kinikilingan na. Diba, may kasabihan nga, none so blind as none so blind as those who refuse to see.
1: Okay. So in your opinion, yung naging testimony ni retired presiding justice Kabutahitang could work both ways because it could enlighten also the senator judges as to what constitutes ill-gotten wealth. So it could also serve the defense and, of course, the prosecution.
2: Yeah, sana, na-enlighten sila.
1: Based on the SALENs that were shown in day 25 of the impeachment trial, have you seen anything damning or that could strengthen the case of the prosecution?
2: SALENs are very complicated matters. And if you just look at the SALEN in a very casual manner, hindi mo malalaman kung may problema. Minsan tingin mo may problema. I have had some experience with that. With respect to the SALEN of former Congressman Mikey Arroyo, which was complained of before the ombudsman. And we were able to explain that these matters are fully justifiable. And so, the case was dismissed. Mm-hmm. So, hindi pwede eh. Kung SALEN lang titingnan mo, without looking at context, without surrounding circumstances, without supporting documents, hindi mo pwedeng mag-conclude na one way or the other. So, medyo mababaw pa lang. Since the prosecution has the onus probandi, then they have to exert effort to show that there is something wrong with that SALEN. Otherwise, the presumption of good faith, the presumption of regularity will always apply, contrary to what some prosecutors say.
1: Mm-mm. And based on the questions propounded to the Ombudsman Central Records Division, OIC, Attorney Karen Batu, it seems that there's really a lot of confusion as to how SALEN should be filled out. Even Senator Judge Tito Soto, nung nagtanong siya, paano, in your observation, Attorney Karen, meron bang mga SALENs na paano mo nakikita yung mga, kung meron bang nagde-declare ng kanilang foreign currency? And that's at that point,
2: it was convert pa yun eh.
1: At that point, it was presiding Senator Judge Chis Escudero that said na binasa niya yung provision doon sa omnibus guidelines na kailangan mo i-convert to pesos and then declare that in the SALEN. So wala pala talagang foreign currency declaration.
2: Yes, but to think that's someone who boasts that he's been in government for 29 years. So 29 years na siya nagpa-file ng SALEN, di pa rin niya alam.
1: Oo, exactly. So but yung mga questions na ibang Senator Judge, it seemed to me na hindi rin clear sa lahat kung paano mag-fill out ng SALEN, and that makes me wonder, kung halungkatin ng mga SALEN ay mga ibang public officials, would there also be inconsistencies? But given this confusion as to the guidelines on how to fill out SALENs, what is the legal implication of that on the offense of ill-gotten wealth wherein the prosecution is showing SALENs as evidence to prove ill-gotten wealth?
2: Questions of SALENs are, well, in my experience, given long drawn out proceedings, even before the ombudsman, maari sagurong mag-endeavor ang prosecution na patunayan that there are certain things wrong with the SALEN. Of course, that is their prerogative, but it may take time. Kasi sabi ko nga, a SALEN is not as simple as it is. A SALEN is like a painting eh. Maraming mga sinuosities at nuances yan. They can try, of course, it is their duty to prove it, but how long will it take them and how long will the public stand for it? Mm-mm. Kasi talagang komplikado yan, kaya hindi ko rin masisisi si Senator Soto kung nalito siya, baka hindi na ituro sa One Ball University.
1: Ikaw talaga, may pasahidirit ka pa. But, so I'm expecting siguro in the succeeding trial days, the prosecution would present additional evidence apart from the SALENs to corroborate kung ano yung sinasabi nilang ill-gotten wealth.
2: Well, I would expect nothing less from the prosecution kasi binuksan na nila yan eh. They cannot leave it unfinished. They will have to try to put closure on that because they brought it up, di ba? Alam nga namang mabitin tayo. So if they are not able to prove that, of course, that's a double-edged sword, then it will backfire big time on them.
1: Well, the impeachment court has already named sino yung mga amici curiae to advise on the voting threshold for this impeachment trial. As the PDP spokesperson, ano ang stand ng PDP dito sa voting threshold?
2: We had already issued our official statement on that, I believe, four or five days ago. And we are totally against that because that is another attempt to tamper with the evident intent of the framers of the Constitution. Sapagkat nakikita naman natin eh, sa Constitution eh, all the members. Pag sinabi mong all, lahat. And alam naman natin lahat ng mga abogado, there is the maxim in legal hermeneutics that if the law is clear, there is no room for interpretation.
1: The plain and simple meaning
2: yes,
1: rule.
2: Yes, and if the law does not distinguish, we should not distinguish. Diba? Ubi lex non distinguit, neque nos distinguere debimos. Yun ang law eh. Wala namang nakalagay na all of those present or all of those voting or all of those who listen.
1: So, kung sakaling ibaba tong threshold, would the PDP laban go to the Supreme Court to question this legally?
2: I believe those who have a better legal standing should definitely go to the Supreme Court because, but the PDP will fully support them because we believe this is another attempt, as I've said, to tamper with the Constitution. The intent of the framers of the Constitution in their wisdom is to insulate the Senate voting as an impeachment court against political pressure. Otherwise, ayan, nakikita na natin na nangyayari. Yung para maibaba yung 16, lahat ginagawa ng administrasyon. Kinasuhan si Jinggoy, kinasuhan ng napakanipis si Marcoleta. On the very day that the impeachment court was to start its initial hearing, kinakasuhan si si Robin Padilla. So kung ganon, hindi pwedeng ibababa mo yung threshold just because some senators are behind bars, some senators are being hunted like a fugitive because of a questionable jurisdiction of an international court. Otherwise, what is to stop a ruthless and unscrupulous administration from tampering with the threshold? Mm-hmm. Kaya 16 yon, absolutely 16, kahit anong mangyari 16, is exactly and precisely to avoid this kind of situation na a ruthless and executive with no moral scruples whatsoever will tamper with the threshold.
1: Okay. Thank you so much, Attorney Ferdito Pasio, and we appreciate your legal insights.
2: Yes. It's always an honor and a pleasure, Karen. Thank you very much. God bless.
1: With all the legal controversies involving the country's public officials, the government must show that the justice system is fair and not selective. And we shall see that in how the cases turn out. Be informed, be insightful of the news. I'm Attorney Karen Jimeno. Always stay at the forefront.

0: Every day, new stories are being served. The freshest takes. The stories that everyone's talking about. The Daily Dish. Make sure you don't miss a thing. Only here on the Bilyonaria News Channel.
1: Good evening, I'm Pinky Webb.
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7: Mga kwento humuhubog sa North America. 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
7: 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Mga balitang nag-uugnay sa ating lahat.
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0: Good morning, I'm Mar Rodriguez with the news this hour. Starting with the impeachment trial of Vice President Sara Duterte, the Senate impeachment court holds an amici curiae, or friends of the court, hearing today. The court has tapped four retired Supreme Court justices to provide legal guidance on whether the 16-vote threshold for conviction should be reconsidered. The four are former Chief Justices Artemio Panganiban, Reynato Puno, and Hilario Davide Jr., and retired Associate Justice Adolfo Azcuna. This comes as four senators are currently unable to participate in the proceedings, with Senators Jinggoy Estrada and Rodante Marcoleta detained, Senator Bato de la Rosa in hiding amid an ICC arrest warrant, and Senator Loren Legarda on medical leave. Walang takas na naganap that Senator Robin Padilla's defense against allegations that he helped Senator Bato de la Rosa leave the Senate. Padilla insisted no one stopped them from leaving the Senate despite the heavy police presence at the time.
1: Uy naman, walang takas na naganap. Napanood nyo naman yung CCTV. 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Meron man, pambihira. 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
0: This comes after the Department of Justice issued a subpoena for Padilla over a complaint alleging obstruction of justice for allegedly helping Senator Bato escape amid an ICC arrest warrant. In Bolivia, teachers are protesting rising living costs despite a state of emergency. The teachers say the government has failed to address the country's economic crisis as fuel shortages and higher prices continue to hit consumers.
2: In these 3 months, there should have been structural solutions to the crisis. What was the government's excuse? There's no gasoline, there's no diesel, because of the blockades. And what have we seen in these 3 months of the state of emergency? Long lines for diesel, for gasoline. The prices of basic goods have skyrocketed because the dollar is also rising.
0: The Legislative Assembly is set to consider extending the state of emergency by another 90 days later this week. In tech, artificial intelligence CEOs are offering different approaches to making AI safer as the technology rapidly advances. Anthropic co-founder and CEO Dario Amodei is urging a more careful pace of AI development so safety measures can keep up with the technology.
3: Let's make our practices better. Let's recommit to transparency. Let's invest more in safety. Then let's organize the rest of the industry and say, what can we do to set standards for everyone? What can we do to make everyone's standards better? And then finally, there should be an international component to it.
0: Meanwhile, NVIDIA CEO Jensen Huang says new laws and regulations aren't needed, but companies should not release AI products they are not confident are safe.
4: Well, safety is paramount. In a lot of ways, it's job one. However, safety is an engineering problem. We're developing software after all. We're developing computing systems after all. It's a complicated computing system, but it's ultimately a computing system. And so the first thing is to make sure that we create the test environments for testing these complex systems. And those test environments have to be

0: built in a good way, built in a safe way. And then the second thing is we have to test these products. If we're not confident about the safety of the products, like all companies, like you and I, all the companies here, if you build a product or a service and you're not confident in its functionality, capability, or safety, then don't release it.
1: And that's the news this hour. I'm Mai Rodriguez. The next update comes your way at 11:50. Stay tuned to the Billionario News Channel.

0: Every day, new stories are being served. The freshest takes. The stories that everyone's talking about. The Daily Dish. Make sure you don't miss a thing. Only here on the Bilyonaryo News Channel.
1: Behind every line of defense are the people who protect our nation. The stories behind security. The people behind the mission.
2: In the name of public service, we are ready to serve anytime, anywhere, in any circumstances.
3: Because in times of crisis, there must be someone to act, someone to decide, and someone to lead.
4: We are the defenders.
5: Makakasama natin via Zoom, Jerry Arances, lead convener ng Power for People Coalition. Good morning, sir. Welcome back to Memo.
6: Good morning, Ms. Corina at Willard. And I'm really good. Glad to be back.
5: Siguro you have a lot to say. Opo. Okay. In simplest terms, ano pang ibig sabihin ito para sa ordinaryong

0: Malaki po ba ang budget ng Sagipsaka?
1: Ang Sagipsaka po ngayon po 2026, we have budget for direct interventions to our identified beneficiary. That is just around 400 million, to be exact, around 366 million pesos, aside from our massive information campaign for our farmers and fisher folk to have information on the market opportunities na kailangan po ng gobyerno. So right now po, if we look at our 2026 GAA, ang opportunities po for them is around 138 billion pesos po for the food procurement of the government. So makikita po nila ito, meron po kaming information system, it's very accessible. Pwede pong mag-participate ang ating mga farmers and fisher folk. So yung sa example po ninyo kanina, the government na meron pong mga pangangailangan for their feeding programs, for example, ay pwede po silang mag-connect doon sa mga farmers na meron pong mga production nitong pangangailangan po nila for their projects like feeding programs.
0: Okay, so of the 138 billion, bahagi lang po noon ang napupunta sa Sagipsaka.
1: 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These are various commodities like vegetables, fish, hogs, and also mga gulay po and milk being procured for the milk feeding program of the Department of Agriculture.
0: Sige, go ahead, ma'am.
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1: 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Okay, this much percent goes to machinery, this much percent goes to transport from north to Metro Manila. 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

0: 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So, hindi po pa pwede yun.
1: Verfeed talks specifically about palay production. We have the Rice Competitiveness Enhancement Fund. It's a 30 billion fund po under our NEP. Nandun na rin po ito. This is the collection from importation of rice. So, naka-specify po doon yung for procurement of rice meal, for example, for mechanization, post-harvest mechanization, naka-specify po doon even assistance po for our rice farmer. I just don't have the exact allocation for the 30 billion budget, but it is in the law na naka-itemize or nakalagay po doon yung percentage for machinery, assistance, but nandoon po siya lahat.
0: Okay, that's a lot of money, ha? 30 billion. 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I mean, like, what reforms and what provisions does this administration want to leave behind as a legacy for the farmers?
1: Sorry, Corina, yung pakiulit kasi nawala yung...
0: Okay, can you hear me now?
1: Yes, now
0: okay.
1: It's clear.
0: What is the target of this administration to leave behind for the betterment of the agriculture industry and the farmers?
1: Of course, yung lagi natin pinggan. The target is always to increase the take-home income of our farmers and fisher folks. So ano ba ang ginagawa ng Department of Agriculture? As I explained kanina, from production up to marketing, we want them to be capacitated to be not just producers, but also direct sellers to our institutional buyer and to the government. So whatever commodity you are producing, the Department of Agriculture has budget to capacitate them from production up to the marketing. Kasi we are trying to remove the layers in between. So iyon po ang focus din po ng Sagipsaka program. And of course, the other programs of the Department of Agriculture. And aside from increasing the income of our farmers, and yung tinitingnan natin na food security to ensure that our farmers at our consumers have affordable food on their table.
0: Okay. Maraming salamat po sa inyong oras. Agriculture Assistant Secretary Joycel Panlilio, thank you for giving us time. Napaka-importante po that government talks to us. Kung hindi, puro talaga mga organisasyong laban sa gobyerno ang makakausap namin. Thank you very much for airing your side.
2: Thank you, ma'am.
0: Apo.
1: But of course, Corina, I also want to share na with this full implementation of the Sagipsaka Act, yung ating mga farmers na naging supplier to the government, talagang if you hear them very heartening, masyado po silang masaya dahil nandyan na po ang gobyerno bilang partner po nila as their buyers for their...
0: Ayan, o naputol na tayo, pero o naintindihan ko rin gusto niyang sabihin, di ba?
2: Thank you, ma'am.
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0: Oo, kailangan talaga i-memo na yan, kailangan po imbestigahan na rin ang NEP at yung itemization

Good morning. I'm Mai Rodriguez with the news this hour. Former House Speaker Martin Romualdez pleads not guilty to the plunder charge against him. During his arraignment, the Sandigan Bayan 3rd Division denied his request to waive the reading of the criminal information. Meanwhile, Romualdez's camp said it

0: will seek bail after the court earlier rejected his request to be transferred to a government hospital. Romualdez remains at the new Quezon City Jail male dormitory in Payatas, facing allegations of 7.4 billion pesos in kickbacks linked to the flood control scandal. Three retired chief justices weigh in on the disputed voting threshold for conviction in the impeachment trial of Vice President Sara Duterte. Retired Chief Justice Artemio Panganiban argued that a two-thirds requirement should not be viewed as a purely mathematical formula. Instead, he urged senator judges to consider the purpose of the Constitution as well as the actual circumstances affecting their ability to participate. Meanwhile, through a statement, retired Chief Justice Hilario Davide also weighed in on what constitutes participation. He said a senator who never attended an impeachment court session or performed any duties as a senator judge should be deemed to have never participated in the trial. And retired Chief Justice Renato Puno said the Constitution does not explicitly state 16 votes, period. He pointed to the two-thirds requirement and argued that a voting base could change depending on circumstances that legally prevent some senators from performing their duties. In Indonesia, residents are battling severe forest fires and worsening haze. West Kalimantan on Borneo is among the hardest hit areas, with the capital Pontianak and surrounding areas blanketed by thick haze. Motorists are also navigating roads with poor visibility. The country is facing its most intense wildfires in 11 years as extreme heat and drought linked to the Super El Nino fuel the fires.
1: My child's health has been affected by this bad air. Her health is declining. She's coughing, has fevers and runny nose. I'm afraid she will have trouble breathing. We can still hold it off with medicines, but I'm concerned that if this persists, it will lead to worse illnesses. That's what I fear.
0: In the United States, a Republican lawmaker is seeking to impeach Defense Secretary Pete Hegseth over the war in Iran. Representative Thomas Massie accuses Hegseth of abusing his office by ordering U.S. forces into hostilities against Iran without congressional authorization. Massie filed the articles as a privileged matter. The move could force a House vote, putting lawmakers on record over the conflict.
2: On February 28, 2026, Secretary Hegseth directed and caused United States Armed Forces to be introduced into hostilities against the Islamic Republic of Iran, notwithstanding that, one, Congress had not declared war against the Islamic Republic of Iran, two, Congress had not enacted any specific statutory authorization for the introduction of United States Armed Forces into hostilities against the Islamic Republic of Iran, and three, no national emergency had been created by an attack by the Islamic Republic of Iran upon the United States, its territories, or possessions, or its armed forces.
0: Massie has been an outspoken critic of the ongoing Iran war and U.S. support for Israel. Members of Congress, mostly Democrats, have also backed resolutions calling for an end to the fighting unless President Donald Trump gets congressional authorization. And that's the latest this hour. I'm Mai Rodriguez. You'll get more of the biggest stories on Midday Report. That's at 1 p.m. Stay tuned. The Daily Dish is up next.

0: diseases become more common. 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Always have an umbrella or raincoat when going out. 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Within 2 weeks of flood exposure, take note of possible symptoms, such as fever, muscle pain, or headache. If the symptoms persist, consult a doctor. 3. Avoid dengue. Cover water storages. Get rid of items that collect rainwater. 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
1: If we are rich in agriculture, then why are farmers still poor? What's the point of agriculture in the Philippines? Join Ronnie Puno and Alex Galeha. What's the point?

0: ngayong gabi, sisimulan na natin ang agenda.
1: Instead of counting the years, we count the days. We went beyond and set all the Philippine newsroom's agenda by bravely breaking the stories ahead before anyone else does.
2: Red flag, ang paggasta umano ng 125 million sa loob lang ng 11 araw.
0: Habemus Papam, mayroon ng bagong Santo Papa.
3: Ang ilang proyekto ng kumpanya, hindi makita. Ang iba naman, hindi pa kumpleto.
1: 2 years of bold truth. 2 years of being first.
4: Congratulations!
1: That's the order. That's the agenda.

0: I do think I'm a hero, but not in a way na what a hero stands for. It's more of like I'm using my influence, my celebrity to shine a light on the real heroes. Mm-hmm. And that's what I do through Pusong Bayani, through being a Philippine Coast Guard. I wanna share their sacrifices, kung ano pinagdadaan nila.
1: Jeever, nabulat ka ba?
2: Yes, sobrang laki talaga po ng difference. 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
2: Good day! I'm Bernie Salvador. 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
3: Hello, hello, happy Wednesday. I'm Monique Tuzon-Bassi. We're here to bring good vibes, big smiles, and a whole lot of fun.
4: 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Sit back, relax, and let the good times roll. And welcome to
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0: give you an hour of solid discussion with our guests and tackle interesting stories that matter to you. But you know what's interesting?
1: Oh, gosh.
0: This is interesting and crazy
2: to
0: at the same time.
2: Every Pinoy out there.
0: We only have 100 days left to Christmas!
2: Exactly, today is the holiday!
0: Our countdown is back. I feel like we just ended this and now it's back.
2: How time flies, 100 days, so please make sure to start preparing. The earlier you start thinking of your gifts, the cheaper it will be.
1: And right? Here on The Daily Dish, we are preparing for the next 100 days to give you what's best to do with Christmas, giving the best food, the best place to hang out, bonding, and of course, a whole lot of other surprises.
2: How are you guys getting ready for the 100th day?
1: Prepared for this today.
0: So not Ferdy yet prepared since day one, since Jan 1. Ferdy's already thinking of Christmas.
1: I mean, it's a 12-month thing.
2: Yeah.
1: So
2: yeah, actually, you know what's so sweet about Ferdy? He starts thinking about the gifts, not the decor, but the gifts for other people.
0: Because he is indeed Santa Claus.
1: Wow. Yay!
0: We cannot wait for Christmas.
1: Thanks, bosses, for my increase.
2: Nino Nambayan. And how about you, Mo?
0: I haven't even thought of Christmas because, you know, for us in the U.S., we do Christmas after Thanksgiving. So until November, I don't think about Christmas, but then I forget, like, here in the Philippines, you guys celebrate it September 1. We celebrate
2: this
0: it.
2: This is it.
0: So, like, my mom's here, right? And then we went to a mall, and she's like, oh, my gosh, the Christmas. I was like, oh, yeah, it's the Burr month, so I have to get in the spirit, ba. So y'all have to help me.
1: But don't forget, we already had Christmas songs here last week.
0: That helped. That helped a lot, actually.
2: Yeah, good reminder.
0: Mine what about you, Chell? What are you doing?
2: Quickly, mine, I don't start until after Halloween. Halloween first, and then Christmas, boom, boom, boom.
0: And that's why she's wearing pumpkin orange. She's ready for Halloween.
1: She forced us to wear pumpkin orange.
0: Orange and yellow today. So we are celebrating Halloween, but also Christmas soon.
1: Okay, ladies, what's going on with this? Sheeran, Macklemore, kerfuffle.
0: This is all child. Take it away.
2: Yeah, so I'm sure you guys have been seeing this on your feed. Of course, Macklemore has been a staunch supporter of Palestine all throughout these years. And he opened two acts for Ed Sheeran and... You know, both of them already gave their statements. Ed Sheeran giving the latest one yesterday and saying that he will need to drop Macklemore and saying that it's not him, but his promoters. So there's a lot of talk because the latest news is that
0: all his opening people, they dropped voluntarily. So we have like Phineas, we have Aaron Rowe, Lucas Graham, and a few other more. But they all came out with a statement celebrating they support Palestine and they don't support what they're doing, oppressing them.
1: Yeah, so the person that's opening for Ed Sheeran is, guess what,
0: Ed
1: guys?
0: Sheeran.
2: Andrew E.
1: That's a joke.
0: But it's a joke on Instagram.
2: Seriously speaking, there are things that, for me personally, makes me proud to see when artists are actually using their platform to be able to speak for other people and humanity. So we'll keep watching on the story of
1: it's
2: what
1: It's a big
2: matters,
1: thing. You know? Let's see how it evolves.
0: And speaking of big thing, who do we have today?
2: Yeah. Today on The Daily Dish, we have a star-studded double feature with no other than Eric and Effie Kizon.
0: We'll have them tell all about their own personal careers, the relationship as brothers, and carrying the Kizon name.
1: Yes, and we are serving you all that and more on The Daily Dish.

0: Behind every line of defense are the people who protect our nation. The stories behind security. The people behind the mission.
1: In the name of public service, we are ready to serve.
2: Anytime, anywhere, in any circumstances.
3: Because in times of crisis, there must be someone to act, someone to decide, and someone to lead.
4: We are the Defenders.

0: Welcome back to The Daily Dish. 14 years after Dolphy's passing, the Comedy King's legacy continues to live on through his work and his children. Now, one of his sons is considering bringing his father's final days to the big screen.
1: Having helped steer Dolphy's estate and carry on his legacy, he knows that story better than most. Let's welcome actor, director, and all things cool, Mr. Eric Kiza!
2: So I guess I'm being served on the daily dish.
1: You are our dish today. You are our buffet. You know what? Before the cameras went back on, we were just talking about how young you were when you started in the biz. Because I was looking at your skin, I was like, it's impossible. And I asked you how young you are, and you divulged. And I said, wow, did you start at 5? You said, no, you started at 4 years old.
2: I started when I was 4, but yeah, I'm turning 60 next year.
1: Early, it's unfair.
2: Early next year. But I only count 40 years. But December is my 40th year in the business, because technically that's when I started working as an actor. Mm-hmm. But I started when I was 4 because they needed somebody who looks like Dolphy, and I played the young Dolphy basically. Mm-hmm. So, and my role was, I was being held by my dad's personal driver, who's also a goon.
1: Okay.
2: So of course, panataglob ko sa kanya because I know him.
1: Yes.
2: Because I see him in the house. And then he was carrying me, and the scene was supposed to be, I'll be scared. I was supposed to be scared because we were going to be pushed in a balloon, in a well. But so, of course, I was crying. So, very natural,
1: you thought it was
2: acting
1: real. Yeah. Trauma.
0: You know, I really grew up watching you both on TV and films. When did you transition to become the director that you are already today?
2: Actually, well, in 1993, I started in 1986. In 1993, I decided to go to school. Mm-hmm. I went to New York Film Academy. I took the summer program. So I was there, I was in New York for 16 weeks. So that's like roughly 4 months. Mm-hmm. And probably some of the best moments of my life, being in New York and studying. So I thought, kasi that syempre, I was watching my directors, and I'm like, I can do this, and I can be better than them.
1: Wow.
2: Yabang, eh. And well, in real life, I'm a pakialamero. So
0: works well.
2: Yeah, it works well. So because before I became a director, I became a producer first. Mm. So I was making pakialam. I said, no, it has to be this, it has to be that.
0: I think it's not pakialam, it's the care. Because it's really the extra care that you give. You know why? Because right now, when you see Direk Eric nga, everywhere online, the talk is always about how you and your siblings handled so well this hot topic of quote-unquote mana,
2: yes.
0: Diba? And when I go online and I see it, this is how it's supposed to be done. This is really how it's supposed to be talked about. Tell us how you were able to pull everyone together to be able to handle this so perfectly.
2: Well, the common denominator is my dad.

0: Because my dad was diagnosed with COPD when he turned 80. So he died. He died before he turned 84. So somehow the family was parang prepared. We were prepared for what's going to happen. So with that, of course, we consulted lawyers and we talked about like what he has, and mostly it was like land. So that's why I said, you know, in the beginning, I said, so I think it's best that, you know, you appropriate whoever you want to give the land to, or this specific property to a specific child, but it's up to you. And he did that. However, there are still some na natira. But like I said, going back to what you asked, like I said, the common denominator is my dad. So my dad told us that ayoko mag-aaway-aaway kayo. So you fix this. So he told me that. So ako naman, nag-promise ako sa daddy ko that I will fix it. So I told him, I said, sige dad, I promise that I will do this. So it's a hard task because minsan may mga gusto kong gawin, hindi ko nagagawa.
1: Such as?
0: A lot of things. Of course, I have like so many plans for myself. But somehow, parang there's somebody pulling my shirt. Parang hindi ako hindi ako maka-move forward. However, I never really consider that a setback because I really think that what I'm doing is also moving forward because I'm not just doing it for myself, but I'm doing it for the family. Mm-hmm. So, yeah.
1: That's beautiful. I mean, Chal and I have a lot of questions regarding that, but I think I'm going to give you a little cliffhanger.
0: Okay.
1: I'm going to give the viewers a little cliffhanger because more than anything, of course, we want to know what you're up to, okay, right? So I heard from a little bird that you've got a new Netflix project.
0: I'm just part of it. It's an Ann Curtis and Gerard Anderson project called mm-hmm. By Bust, directed by Eric Mati, and it's Netflix worldwide, not just Netflix Asia or Philippines. It's a worldwide release.
1: And so, what's your character there?
0: Oh. Surprise.
1: Pati si cliffhanger
2: rin niya. Cliffhanger.
0: Binili ka kanya ng
2: cliffhanger.
0: Although I know we're supposed to be showing this last quarter.
1: Okay, so soon.
0: So soon, very soon.
1: Mm. You know, Chal, Eric's actually by country. You live between Hong Kong and the Philippines. And he was telling me, nag-corporate pala siya.
0: Parang, I did, yeah.
2: Yeah, parang arami mo nang nagawa eh, from producer, director, actor, even in business and corporate.
0: Yeah.
2: Ano pa talaga ang gusto gawin ni Eric?
0: Marami pa.
2: Yun na
0: actually,
2: nga.
0: I still want to do a lot. But I'm just trying to like fix a few things for the family. Mm-hmm. Just the museum. That's really my dream. And after that, I'm going to do my stuff. So... And my stuff is mostly somehow related then. It's more on the like real estate side or, you know. But it's also for the family.
2: Mm. You know, sitting across you, I could say, good looking ka na, good heart pa. Kasi it's not, I always go back to that, Ferdy. This leadership that you have with your family and putting your dreams on hold lang, kasi babalikan mo, is really not an easy feat. If you could, pagtapos na itong lahat, if everything is already done, what is it that you would want to get into first for yourself, for Epi, for Eric?
0: It's still work. I'm the type of person, I don't like to be idle. I wanna do something. I don't think you're gonna make me like sit down and just wait. No, I'm not that type of person. So I'm more of I like to think I'm a go-getter. I'm very ambitious. And like I said, I still want to do a lot of things. And partly business, partly something for myself. Mm-hmm. But like I said, this will never be a setback. So
1: I it seems like retirement is not part of your vocabulary.
0: What's that? No, that's why they're saying, because for a while, I

0: I considered myself like semi-retired with acting because I just didn't, parang I didn't feel like acting anymore. Parang I just wanted to direct or, you know, just be behind the camera. But then again, when direct Joel Amangan asked me to do this movie, and when direct Eric Mati also asked me to do Baybas, sabi ko, wow, I miss acting pala. So, yun. So it taunted me, parang, oh, I'm gonna go back. Because I never in my wildest dream that I was gonna become an actor. Although, I mean, I was nourished by
1: the great.
0: The great Duffy from acting, from his world. So I know his world, I know, but I'd never wanted to be part of it. So I'd like to call myself back then a reluctant actor, but somehow I got to really love what I was doing. So I was doing work. The first time I saw myself on screen, I was like, oh my God, you're such a bad actor.
1: Really? Yeah. Was it a cringe moment?
0: Not just cringe. I wanted to throw my shoe on the screen.
2: Hala!
0: It was that bad. So I said, since I'm already here, might as well do something about it. So I did a lot of workshops. I went through workshops with the greats like Gina Alhar and Luis Guillen. And Johnny Delgado, these people. So I went through that motion to the point that there was one time I was doing a role wherein I was supposed to have I was a manic depressant person and I was sick of had brain cancer. So that was my role. So I imbibed, when I was doing the workshop, I imbibed it so much that when I went back home, I was like, bakit masakit pa rin yung ulo ko? So parang ganun siya. So I just got so into it what I was doing. That's why also I guess, and acting is just a part of this industry, and being part of a movie, producing it, directing it, and all that. So parang somehow I wanted to be, like I said, I'm a pakialamero. So I wanted to get involved in all of that. So
1: yes.
0: That's why I went to school and I produced. And,
1: but yeah. Eric, it's already genetic. So you can't deny it. It's that shirt pulling thing that
0: I know. I know, yeah.
1: But we're going to have more of Eric in a little
2: bit. Yes, we'll make pakialam more of you guys later on as well. Up next, we'll speak with Eric's renowned brother, no other than Epi Kisan. Don't go away, the Daily Dish. We'll be right back.
3: 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Welcome to Banquero Unfiltered.
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1: Welcome back to the Daily Dish. He spent years building a name of his own while carrying the legacy of a legend.
2: And today we have him get candid about his struggles, his privilege, and his own legacy. Let's welcome to the show award-winning actor and director, Epi Kisan. Woo-hoo! I love having the Kisan brothers here. You guys are so fun to talk to and listen to.
5: Wow, thank you. Thank you.
2: But first of all, congrats, Epi. You just graduated from DLSU back in February.
5: Yes, yes. 30 years of avoiding it.
2: You were one thesis away from graduating in 96. So what made you want to go back?
5: A promise. A promise I made my parents. A promise I made my family, basically. And I don't want to be a precedent for my kids to follow. So now they know the importance of that diploma. Mm-hmm. I mean, my parents, you know, shelled out money for my education for me not to finish is just ridiculous. And you know, it's just really a promise. So actually, when on that day, it was not graduation. It was a commemoration.
1: Yeah, commemoration.
5: Something like that. So I don't even know what to call it now.
2: It's a something. Some celebration.
1: It's, the week before, diploma, yeah.
5: It's a week before you walk the stage, right? So I took a grab since, you know, it's so hard to...
1: Commencement.
2: Yeah, commencement.
1: Wow, we haven't been in a long time.
5: Exactly, right? So I don't even, you know. Anyway, on my way, we were in a grab. Me and my partner, Mapet, we were in a grab. And I told... And I was wearing the toga. And I started remembering, I go, finally, I'm gonna graduate, fulfill my promise to my dad. And I started crying. Aww. And I couldn't stop. I mean, and then my partner goes, no, just cry. And there was a grab driver, parang. But, you know, it was really something, it felt like something got pulled out of my chest. And, you know, suddenly, it was just really wonderful to graduate, to get that diploma, and to be wearing the toga.
1: Yeah, but that, you know, it incited a lot of feelings. You said 30 years of avoiding it, and finally you manned up to it, and you got your piece of paper that proves the fact that you actually did it.
5: Yes.
1: So when that moment arrived, and they said, Mr. Quizon.
5: I said
1: Quizon because I'm teasing your brother.
5: The funny thing is, graduation came, and I was, you know, I was late. So I was looking for my seat, and they pointed out an empty chair, right? So I sat there in the empty chair. I don't have classmates anymore, diba? So I sat there. And then they called my name. I'm like, oh, I was supposed to walk.
1: Oh, my gosh.
2: Oh, you missed it?
5: Then I go, I'm still walking, okay? I'm just walking with you guys.
1: Mabuti na lang you didn't sit beside the professors. Kundi ibang story na nangyari doon.
5: They called me Jeffrey Smith Keyson. And I was, you know, I'm supposed to be there walking. I'll walk with you guys, okay?
2: Oops. But it's okay. At least you were there. The presence was felt.
5: Yeah. I still got my photo on stage. Receiving a fake, it's not, but you don't really get
2: it's just a rolled up paper for props. But how was it like being back in school with the last name Quizon? I'm sure people were probably starstruck.
5: Well, I basically, since it was thesis, I would go just to go straight to my
1: your advisor.
5: The advisor. Mm. The advisor. So basically, we talk about thesis and I go home. Mm-hmm. And I basically, the thesis, I had to restart from scratch because my topic was outdated already. So I had to restart from scratch. So from the title to the whole thing. So you remember footnotes? So
2: yes.
5: So different now because before you have to go to the library and, you know,
2: look at the encyclopedia, everything.
5: So ngayon, yeah. So I tried, I even tried cheating with ChatGPT. It didn't work because academic Tagalog, you know Tagalog, that's, you know, for academes, gamit
2: hindi
5: namin.
2: Hindi kaya ni ChatGPT. Eh?
5: Hindi, medyo mali yung English, Tagalog ni ChatGPT, yeah. Medyo magulo.
1: What was your thesis
5: hindi
1: about?
5: Hindi ako pwede mandaya.
2: what was your topic ba?
5: My topic is 40 years of film, Filipino film, 40 years of Philippine cinema and the age of AI.
1: Wow.
2: Oh, okay,
5: so basically, the from no cell phones, from, you know, I remember script before was writing it in a yellow pad. We would write scripts with my brother. We would write it in a yellow pad and then we'd type it. And then, you know, the advent of the first computer, the bio. Suddenly, their cell phones, the bio. So. 40 years. So from film to digital to now AI. So
2: we saw the evolution of it all.
5: And where it's headed.
1: Let's talk about your film and career. Yeah. You know, every time I see you on screen, although a lot of members of your family are stellar actors, but you are the one that really reminds me of your father's style. Mm. Do you agree with that? And how do you translate into your work?
5: I don't see myself as a comedian.
1: Really?
5: That's how I know you.
1: After all these years.
5: I'm very probably animated when I act. and but I don't see myself as a comedian. I see myself as a character actor. Mm. So you give me a character, I portray it. You give me Mabini, I become Mabini. You give me, I've done a half man, half rat, half man, half goat. All the halfies. I've done crazy stuff. I've done serial killers. I've done, you know, insane. I've done all these. I've done all these characters. And you me reminding you of my dad is probably because I'm animated as him. Mm-hmm. Sometimes when I act, or I've learned the craft from him. Mm-hmm. And from my brother, so.
2: But I guess mentioned though before, when you do comedy, you're more towards the dark comedy side. Why is that?
5: I don't know. I mean, why? It's just more interesting. Mm-hmm. For me. I'm not dark. Don't think of me as a dark person.
2: Not at all.
5: Person.
2: You're so light to be
5: that,
2: with.
5: I like playing dark roles. I like playing the contrabida. I like playing the antagonist. So it's just more fun for me.
1: You know what? Something just popped in my head. Looking at you.

0: in a movie. Mm.
1: But that's crazy. I could totally see that. Right? I had to pause because I'm looking at you. I was like, yeah, it's definitely
2: I keep asking the questions because I'm like internalizing that you are, I'm actually looking at a real life character of Joker, and that's insane.
0: Like, you know, it's acting for us was a game we played. It's a game we played as when we were young. I mean, I remember my brother Eric would always have this mini contest. Mm-hmm. So I'll give you 100 pesos.
1: He's laughing.
0: Who cries first?
2: Sino nanalo?
0: Actually, my sister.
2: Really?
0: Who doesn't act?
2: Bata pala siya, producer na.
0: Producer na yan. Magbibigay 100 pesos or bibili siya ng maraming santol, and we love santol. Uh-huh. And he goes, oh sige, I'll give you 3 santols if you can cry.
1: So, wait, I love that. You guys should make this a Christmas tradition.
0: Yeah, may mga games kami na ganyan. So it's a game we played. It's a game. Acting was a game we played. It's something that, you know, we do as kids. We just had it in a more what do you call this? In an environment where our patriarch was really known for what, mm-hmm. for acting and, you know, mm-hmm. for comedy, no? So
2: yeah, and you're coming up with a new project.
0: Yes,
2: and this is not playtime.
0: on October 2,
2: yes.
0: We have the run, a rerun for About Us But Not About Us. We had a very successful run back in March, and this coming October 2 to the 25th, we'll have a rerun. They're the show dates. So please do catch About Us But Not About Us by June Robles Lana.
1: How exciting. I want to ask you one more question though before we have you and Eric together for the next segment. You grew up with your dad, obviously, who's a legend. I'm sure he taught you a lot about acting. But growing up, what's one thing he kept hounding in you with acting that you never listened to, but now that you're an adult growing up doing all these roles, you're like, oh my God, it makes so much sense.
0: My father hounding me on acting?
1: Yeah.
0: My father?
3: Yeah.
0: No, my father was very strict with timing. Mm. As in, he would cut the scene. No, that's bad timing. He would cut the scene because, you know, he's Dolphy. No actor can do that but him, I guess, no? Mm-hmm. Cut. Mali timing mo. I mean, he would really point that out. So, we grew up with my siblings, you know, very keen on timing. I mean, if we act together and there's someone's off timing, we just look at them. We're very keen on
2: you call each other out.
0: Mm-hmm. We call each other out.
1: Uh-huh. Especially that.
2: Without the santol of
0: Eric. We have a nephew that's directing. My brother's a director. I also direct, you know, once in a while. So we really call each other out. We actually this look. Especially from Direk Kais, no? Mm-hmm. There's this look of, really?
1: Pero
0: that's what you're
1: one,
0: giving me, really?
1: The one thing that you get called out on, yung timing mo sa graduation mo. Late ka doon!
2: You forgot that timing.
1: That one.
2: Therefore, you don't have 100 pesos.
0: No, because no, you know, for 30 years, I would hear it from my brothers na, you did not graduate. Oh, especially Kais, no? But did you get your diploma? Oh. No, he would egg me on, di ba? So, that too. When I was crying, I was like, oh, guys, now you cannot egg me with me.
2: All right. Thank you, Epi, for chatting with us in this segment. But of course, Monique.
1: Now we're going to have both the brothers with their star power together as we talk to the brotherly powerhouse of Epi and Eric Kizon. Don't go away. The Daily Dish will be right back.
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1: Welcome back to the Daily Dish. We're still here with the brothers Epi Kizon and Eric Kizon. Yeah, yeah. Now together. The producer, director, and of course the actor, also director.
2: And producer also, because
1: yes,
2: isn't that so cool that the both of you can claim the title director?
0: I learned that from him. Me directly, I learned that from him.
3: Gaya, because

0: After college, after, when I stopped, I go, I stopped acting also. And I go, guys, can I learn? Can I learn behind the camera? And he goes, okay, we'll start with continuity. I started with continuity. And here's a piece of paper. Help me write a concept for a film. So we started, you know, with Langit sa Piling Mo, a film that he directed and produced. So basically, we did the initial form of the script before we gave it to the real script writer, which is Libet Ortesa. So from there, I was part of the making of that film till the post-production, till it was shown on screen. So our DOP, which is D-Boy, his best friend, gave me a camera. So I started shooting, so I became a photographer, I became a writer, I became a painter, until they gave me the role for Markova.
1: And you thought that I'm the man with many hats. Actually, no, siya, mas madami.
2: Let's talk family, okay? I want you to throw Epi under the bus. Was he the naughtiest of your siblings?
1: Oh, he's the most kulit brother.
0: Of course not.
3: So, totoo no, yun, what we see, yung kulit.
1: Is the most kulit. Pero, in our family, he was really makulit. So, that's why he's accident-prone. So, he always gets into little accidents.
0: I have my battle scars.
1: Meron siyang ganon because sobrang kulit. When we're watching TV, then he's just gonna change the channel.
2: Wala lang. Like,
0: run with the control.
3: creating conflict.
1: He's like that. So,
0: kulang sa pansin ba?
1: And also kasi, because Ronnie and I were born, well, I'm six years older than Epi. So sila ng sister ko, si Donna, ang magkalapit, 1 year apart. Kami ni Ronnie, 1 year apart. So, syempre, of course, the sister is the princess of the family. Wala kaming magagawa doon. So siya parati yung nagpapapansin tuloy siya para mapansin siya.
2: And what about Eric? How does he describe? If you're the naughty one, si Eric, si Kai.
0: He is the father figure eh, ever since amen. I mean, I remember him catching me cutting class.
3: Kuya talaga siya.
0: Oo, pinagalitan ako.
1: Meron
0: ako
1: ganun.
0: Sayang ang pera na binabayad ng tatay natin sa edukasyon na.
3: Wow.
0: Edukasyon mo, ganun talaga. 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Diba? 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
2: Oh no, we're gonna get bashed, child. Ask the next question na kasi
3: okay.
2: We're gonna get bashed.
3: It goes to show that you guys really grew up together, know each other, and get to work together. And that's why this project that people are talking about is so important. The Dolphy biopic. Tell us more about that. Kasi this is, actually for me, crucial to eh. Mm.
1: Well, we've been planning talaga. Matagal na, I've already, because Bibeth Ortesa wrote the script. So we want to encapsulate that book into a story. So, and probably one of the worst 5 weeks of our lives, I mean, my siblings and I, were the 5 weeks when we were in the hospital, when my dad was, when we were asking for prayers. Mm-hmm. So, and that was a time that we were almost complete, except for one brother of mine who couldn't come back home. So, when we were there, sa kanakakita, we were in Makati Med. Of course, in an ICU, you're only allowed like one person, or worse is like, you know, I mean, at least one or two people lang inside the ICU. But all of us were there, we were singing, we were playing the guitar, and I was really, what I want to do is I want to show that. And then put like in between, like how, because we were making, so most of the time we were like telling stories of my dad and how he was and what we fondly remember about him. And it usually goes to like memories of him as a public person and a private person, as an actor, as a father. So that would always come out. So we were thinking of doing something like
2: that. Yeah, well, that's I love that. You gave me an image in my head about family hanging out with him and making him happy. You know what I mean? That's the best thing, is quality of life, okay? Yeah. Even if it's 5 minutes, diba? Mm-hmm. Are we going to be seeing snippets of what the public does know about the great Dolphy, about, you know, his quirks, his being naughty. Is
1: that is part of the plan.
2: Can you give us a little bit of a snippet?
1: like my dad, kasi, like you know, in real life, he's just a very quiet person. You know, he when he's on screen, it's like really bigger than life. However, you know, he's just poker face playing playing Pusoy or Pusoy Dos or having dinner. Then he just cracks the funniest joke, yeah, and we're all just laughing.
0: He always has just this like one-liner and that just, will...
1: Yeah. Poker face lang yun. Pero and then biglang magbibitaw ng isang...
0: That one line that will...
1: And then we're all...
0: That's
1: all
0: coming from
1: up.
0: You!
3: Yeah. may timing talaga siya.
1: Meron.
0: Diba? Meron talaga.
1: And my dad is the most Alaskador person
0: really?
1: In the world.
0: Yeah.
1: Actually, parang namana ko nga yun sa kanya.
0: Yes. that yun na nga yun. She's so poker face like that. And then bubulong sa... Tino mo si ganyan. Yeah.
1: And you say the worst things about a person. But of course...
0: In a funny
1: he's
0: way.
1: He's saying that to us lang. I mean,
0: in a funny
1: lang.
0: Way.
1: I mean, we all do that, diba? But a lot of people don't know about that about my dad. You know, that he's like that.
0: He's naughty that way.
1: He's, yeah.
2: I love him.
3: Do we know who will play Dolphy already?
1: Well, gusto ko si Epi, dahil siya. But the rest of the family will see.
0: You know, that's my dad's karma. When I was born, pagdidingin niya nagkita siyempre Smith eh, di ba yung Smith kami, so when I was born I was blonde. I saw some pictures, I was blonde, yeah. At parang
1: like
0: very
1: a,
0: light silver
1: like
0: eyes,
1: like a Caucasian down, baby.
0: Sabi doon ng dad ko pag ano, parang nasalisihan ako. Ha? Karma niya, tinan mo ko pinakamukha niya.
2: Let's aside from the biopic, what's really important right now is the conversation about being a national artist. I'm sure the two of you and the whole family have thoughts about that. How important is it for your family that Dolphy may be recognized as a national artist? Epi first.
0: How important? For me, kasi the love that the Filipino people gave my dad, especially when he passed

0: the probably the biggest award that anyone can give our family, the love that that we got from the Filipino people. But of course, if you give the National Artist Award, then we will gladly accept it. If not, que sera sera. But I guess I still go back to the biggest award that we have received is the love that they gave my father when he passed away.
1: Eric, is it important for you?
2: Actually, I think the question is wrong. I mean, I don't think it's important to us. I think it's important to
3: the Filipino
2: people. Because what my dad gave, he gave laughter. He made people smile. And I think that's more important than anything. So, kami, if they give it, just like what Epi said, thank you. We're going to be honored by that. However, ako, for me personally, I don't want to speak for the family, but for me, if they don't give it, it's okay. Ako, as long as my dad is remembered as somebody who made them smile and made them laugh, even for a brief moment, even for a just for a line or a punchline, napatawan sila or napasaya sila ng daddy ko. I think that is more important than being a national artist.
3: I think that when the word legacy comes to play and when people talk about it, laging pumapasok ang pamilya ninyo. Not only because you guys handled it so well, but also because, let's face it, your father really is a legacy in his own right.
0: I just want to say something about that, because I heard from a conversation that the reason why daw na hindi na bibigay yung award is because one is yung ginagawa daw ng dad ko was
2: slapstick.
0: But how else can we laugh?
2: No. Not just that. I mean, if you look at all my dad's movies, he always plays a father who wants to do better for his kids. And there's always like a something about family. May values are ganun in all my dad's movies.
0: Representation, and meron represents, ganun. He usually represents the...
2: He plays a father all the time.
0: The father who is striving to make the family better. And that's all his films. Meron siyang... May sayaw pa nga dati yan, di ba? Pag may ano na. Basta may formula yun eh. And one formula of my father's films, you can watch all his films. One formula is him giving a statement that will improve the family, always.
3: Ferdy, remember when we had our guest here as well with the Ken Koy, the father of Philippine comics. Them too, they are also, I would say, waiting for that to happen.
0: Is it something they deserve?
3: That, just as much as, of course,
0: they deserve. I mean, I remember Ken Koy. They were part of my childhood.
3: Is this something that you guys are waiting for or actively, not naman pushing, but rallying for?
0: No, we are not actively rallying.
2: There are a lot of people rallying for us, and for that, we'd like to thank them.
0: Yes.
1: One of them is Leia Salonga.
2: Yes.
0: Thank you.
2: Because I think Leia was they want to give her the National Artist Award, and she said, "Oh, before you give it to me, give it to Dolphy first." Wow. So, parang wow.
1: You know? Yes, but I want to go back to what you said, Epi, about chatter being that because his films are all slapstick. But that's a genre in itself.
0: Yeah,
1: you know,
2: that it should, is,
1: and it's recognized and should actually be pushed because that's Pinoy flavor.
0: That's Pinoy flavor, exactly.
1: Right. So, did you feel slighted by that statement?
0: It's just that it was probably not slighted, but I want to address that. I mean, at least in a proper forum, and this is probably a proper forum to address that because it's the elephant is out, right? So, I guess for me, honestly, I idolize Charlie Chaplin as well. And Charlie Chaplin was, you know, slapstick.
2: That was slapstick, yeah.
1: The original, actually.
0: Yeah, and Charlie Chaplin is one of the legends of comedy. Yeah.
2: Very
0: right?
2: visual.
0: So, I don't know. It's really perception, you know. How did they perceive my father's film?

0: So,
1: no, at the end of the day, who is remembered for whatever movies?
2: Yeah.
1: I mean, they always remember my dad as, you know, making them laugh. So.
2: Yes, and I just want to say also, aside
3: but
2: from
3: I want to, of course, I want to congratulate the new our new national artists.
4: Yes,
2: of course,
3: congratulations. They all deserve the award. No, I'm not taking that away from them.
2: Yeah, but we still have another chance. Don't worry.
4: Let's continue the talk on legacy quickly when it comes to the museum.
2: Yeah.
4: That's important, because that is creating and continuing the legacy of your father. Is it already up and coming?
1: It's in the pipeline. There are plans, because we're planning to put it in Calatagan. Mm-hmm. Right now, it will happen. We're just, of course, you know how a museum runs. You need funding for that. So we're just waiting for the funds to come. Once once it's there, then we'll start.
2: I think we should rally for that.
1: Yeah. So, but more than, because of course we have to be abreast with what is happening. So with the advent of AI and all this technology and whatever. So I'd like to make it more of a digital museum. Mm-hmm. And more, well, of course, kailangan pa rin of course, memorabilia and whatever. Mm-hmm. But I'd like to make it more virtual.
2: I'm excited about that because I think that's a gift that you guys can give to the Filipino people. My last question to each of you. If your father were here right now, sitting where I am, what's one question you would ask him?
3: My dad?
2: Yeah.
3: Ooh. So, are you proud? Really? I've been asking that question for 30 years, and that's why, thus the tears in the Grab ride. Mm-hmm. Are you proud? Are you proud that I got this? Because I knew that the void was, he's proud that, you know, of what I've done with my life, but, you know, I did waste this money for not getting the diploma. Mm-hmm. So when I got it, it's one of question that I would really love to ask you, but are you proud that I got it?
4: We felt that.
2: Yeah. Eric?
1: Yeah. Actually, me, I don't have any question for him because, like, I had long conversations with him before he died. Like, so many things that we were talking about and planning because, you know, when I was, like, assigned in the beginning, I really didn't want the job. So, but being the executor. However, I just want to explain because being the executor doesn't mean that I can make decisions for the family. No.
3: There are hierarchy pa. May mga kuyas and ates.
1: Kasi I'm number 10 in the family. So, but the ones who my dad thought that would do the job, they're all in the States. So, and that time, I was the one talking to my dad, pinagalitan. I went through a lot with my dad, even to the point that he even said, he even told me na, di pa ako patay, pinapatay mo na ako. Because we had a scare before, when he had the triple bypass, sinabi niya na parang nangialam ako, I asked my directors and all that. I mean, not directors, lawyers. We asked the lawyers, and sinabi niya sa akin na dapat ganito yung gawin niya. So I told my siblings that, and somehow nalaman niya when he woke up, and he got mad at me. Then after that, he told me na parang, okay, Eric, let's do na what you want to happen. But I just want to say that, you know, in any estate, the reason, I guess, why we're all in good terms is it's not just because of me. Mm-hmm. I think it's also because of my siblings, because... Mm-hmm. We all have that common denominator, like what I said earlier. It's my dad. So, lahat kami, pagka nag-argue na kami, there are arguments, may mga questions, bakit ganito, bakit ganyan. However, we always go to the common denominator, which is my dad. So, if ever I'm not gonna ask him any question, I'm gonna thank him. I'm just saying that, Dad, I'm very grateful for being your son.
2: That's beautiful. That's beautiful.
4: Eric, Epi, thank you so much for the wonderful conversation.
2: Yeah, but before that,
4: today,
2: Monique, come here.
4: Monique has to come in and
2: join
4: us.
5: I'm FOMO. I missed out on the fun questions for you guys. I was listening over there.
2: As Charles said, Gentlemen, thank you so much. Thank you so much for educating us and sharing your family and stories, especially your father, with us. Thank you so much.
4: Thank you, guys. Thank you. Loved having you all. Yes. That's it for us today. Wednesday, join us again tomorrow for more Real Talk.
2: A lot of spilled tea.
0: With Zero Filter, I'm Monique Tuzon Basi. Anytime is a good time because it's always mo fun with us.
2: And I'm Ferdy Salvador. Always on top of the news and stories that matter most. Midday Report with Mai Rodriguez is up next. Stay tuned to the Billionaire News Channel.
4: Mabuhay, I'm Chal Lontok. And before we end the show, this is very important. Filipinos, how many days before Christmas?
5: 100!
4: And we're ready. And we're ready. Chalamat for making us your lunchtime companion. That's the day.

0: ngayong gabi, sisimulan na natin ang agenda.
1: Instead of counting the years, we count the days. We went beyond and set all the Philippine newsroom's agenda by bravely breaking the stories ahead before anyone else does.
2: Red flag, ang paggasta umano ng 125 million sa loob lang ng 11 araw.
0: Habemus Papam, mayroon ng bagong Santo Papa.
3: Ang ilang proyekto ng kumpanya, hindi makita. Ang iba naman, hindi pa kumpleto.
1: 2 years of bold truth. 2 years of being first.
4: Congratulations!
1: That's the order. That's the agenda.
5: Sub judice was designed for ordinary courts where judges must weigh evidence free from outside influence. An impeachment court is quite different. Its members are elected, its subject is public trust, and its audience is the electorate. The question is not whether the rule exists, but how far it should reach.
6: Itong sub judice rule, this was really intended to protect an accused so that her right to presumption of innocence is protected. Kasi normally, trial by publicity, tinatrial yung accused eh. Gini-guilty siya. Oh, ngayon, i-substitute mo ngayon si Sara Duterte doon. Of course, hindi naman siya accused dito, respondent siya. Pero similar eh, di ba? Meron rin naman siyang right to be presumed innocent. Of course, not as hardly as an accused in a criminal trial, no? Kasi accountable official naman siya eh.
7: This is both a legal and a political process. Unlike in other cases, if it were an ordinary court procedure, even the public, especially the lawyers, we are not allowed to discuss cases. And that is what happened to former Chief Justice Sereno. She was reprimanded by the Supreme Court when she tried to make public discourses about her fight. Sinasabi niya, this is a fight against the Supreme Court. In the final co-warrant okay, she was sanctioned because it's purely legal. Pero ito nga, political and legal. So I think kaya ginawang safer ni Chis, hindi niya sinama yung public because the public is free to say what they want to say.
6: But we should be more towards the US model.
0: Mm-mm.
6: After all, that's where we got it eh. That's the principle behind it. Wala silang sub judice.
7: Yeah. So sa US model, walang private lawyers.
0: Wala rin.
5: Hindi ba natin ito masasummarize in the sense na the public's right to information. Nasa constitution yan.
0: Okay, but right. Ako I agree kasi with Attorney DJ to a certain extent. This is still a legal proceeding, which is why even the rules of court apply supletory to it. So may tama rin naman si presiding officer Chis Escudero to want to preserve the integrity of the impeachment court and to avoid comments that might endanger the integrity of the court and also muddle the proceedings. Ang tanong ko lang kay Attorney DJ, meron bang danger na pag mawala yung discussion sa public because it's limited by who can discuss it, what you can discuss, will that contribute to waning public interest in the impeachment trial? I think that's the...
7: Yes, I think so. I think so too. Kasi dapat ito pinag-uusapan eh.
0: Because okay. Public, so how would you balance that? Yung the need to preserve the interest of the public in the trial and still have that balance na meron tayong parameters?
7: I think objective public discourses should be encouraged. Mm-hmm. And yung mga may platform, media, yan yung inyong obligasyon sa publiko to educate the public. Kasi nga, yung mga lawyers would rather not talk about it. So, kayo na lang.
6: The way I see it, the issuance of these guidelines by Escudero was like trying to kill a rat by burning the whole house. I am with you that there must be some modicum here of rules and proceedings that must be orderly. Tama naman yon. But remember, all we are talking about here is sub judice and contempt and gag orders. Yan lang pinag-uusapan natin ngayon, ha? Which can be remedied through other means naman. Hindi naman defenseless institution ang Senate. They can call whoever they want to call and ask them to explain why they should not be cited for contempt.
8: These cute little furballs are charming and captivating to watch. Spread awareness about these endangered creatures to help increase their population and allow them to reclaim their home. International Red Panda Day.

Good afternoon. It's Wednesday, September 16. I'm Mai Rodriguez for your midday report. We'll be giving you the stories shaping the nation at this hour. In the headlines, former House Speaker Martin Romualdez pleads not guilty to $7.2 billion plunder charges, appearing in a wheelchair during his arraignment. A legal clash among Amichi Kuray over how many votes are needed to convict an impeachable official. We get the latest on the impeachment trial live. The death toll from the Palawan ferry fire rises to 77. And another Hollywood split, Amanda Seyfried and Thomas Sadowski call it quits after 9 years of marriage.

0: Former House Speaker Martin Romualdez appeared in a wheelchair for his arraignment on plunder charges. Romualdez entered a not guilty plea and his lawyers confirmed they will seek bail. Nasa Sandigan Bayan si John Riz Calata. 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
0: Alright, maraming Bye. Salamat. John Riz Calata, nag-uulat ng live mula sa Sandigan Bayan. Interior Secretary John Vic Remulla says Senator Jinggoy Estrada is not in good condition and is having difficulty walking. The lawmaker is currently detained at the New Quezon City Jail over non-bailable plunder charges linked to alleged kickbacks from flood control projects. On BNC's On Point, Remulla described the condition of Estrada, who was last seen in public on August 26 when he went for a knee checkup.
2: I think he can only walk 50 meters at a time. Then he has to sit down. Mm-hmm. So he's gained a lot of weight, and we're a bit concerned about him in that way that he needs to take care of himself better. The cartilage on both of his knees are totally depleted, exactly the same age as his father when they got knee replacements. Mm-hmm. How old is Senator Jinggoy? 64? Exactly the same age as Arab got knee replacement surgery mm-hmm. too at that age.
0: The 1987 Constitution says two-thirds of all Senate members must concur to convict in an impeachment trial. But what happens when some senators cannot participate? That is now the subject of a legal debate among former top magistrates. Hannity has the story live from the Senate. Hana, ano ang latest dito sa nangyaring Amici Curay?
3: Might the country's former top magistrates share their insights on one of the most consequential questions in Vice President Sara Duterte's impeachment trial? Does it always take 16 votes to convict? Might there seems to be a divide between the two men who actually helped write the 1987 Constitution? Retired Chief Justice Hilario Davida Jr. and retired Associate Justice Adolf Ascuna were both members of the 1986 Constitutional Commission that drafted the Charter. They took different positions on what the Constitution means when it requires the concurrence of two-thirds of all the members of the Senate to convict in an impeachment trial. Davide, who submitted a written memorandum, said the computation should be based on the number of senators who are actually qualified to vote, not automatically the full 24-member Senate. He argued that senators who are legally incapacitated or otherwise unable to exercise their functions should not be included in the base number used to compute the two-thirds threshold. Currently, Mai, we have senators who are detained on medical leave and on the run amid an ICC warrant of arrest, which opened the argument of revisiting the 16 voting threshold before the Senate impeachment court. Ascuna took the opposite view. He said all members means all 24 senators as long as they remain members of the Senate, making 16 the number of votes required to convict. Ascuna argued that the high and fixed threshold is deliberate, designed to prevent a bare political majority from removing an elected official. Retired Chief Justice Renato Puno, meanwhile, sided with a contextual rather than strictly mathematical reading of the Constitution. Like Davide, Puno said the number should be able to change when a senator is legally prevented from functioning as a member of the Senate. Retired Chief Justice Artemio Panganiban also warned against reducing the question to abstract arithmetic, saying the senator judges must consider truth, fairness, and whether a senator actually participated in the proceedings. Mai, the Amici Curiae, or friends of the court, do not decide the voting threshold. The issue stems from an appeal of presiding officer Jesus Cudero's earlier ruling that 16 votes are required to convict because the Constitution provides for a 24-member Senate. The prosecution and defense are still set to present their own oral arguments on September 23 before the senator judges themselves decide whether Escudero's 16-vote ruling will stand. Back to you, Mai.
0: Hana, para malinaw, ano ang pagtingin nila sa non-attendance ng ilang mga senador? 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So, para sa mga retired justices, dapat ba silang involved sa pagboto?
3: May magkakaiba sila ng pagtingin doon sa mga senador na hindi natin nakikita sa ngayon sa Senate Impeachment Court. 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Let's listen in.
4: To put it more picturesly, Your Honor, is it truthful and fair to the parties, to our country, and to our people to allow those abroad, those looking at the pyramids along the Nile, or shopping in the fashion houses of Paris, or riding the romantic gondolas of Venice, or deliberately hiding in the dark corners of the world, while everyone here in this hall is sweating it out, listening to sometimes irrelevant and loquacious lawyers, or to humble an ancient amicus curiae like me?
3: So may para kay Panganiban active participation daw at pag-aaral ng ebidensya yung mahalaga bago bumoto, habang nasa Senate Impeachment Court pa rin naman daw yung final na desisyon pagdating sa rules na yan. 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Back to you, May.
0: Hana, isang araw lang ba silang haharap or may part 2 ba nito?
3: So far, May, ngayong araw lang sila haharap sa Senate Impeachment Court dahil ito lang yung nakaset na araw for them. Depende yan sa magiging daloy ng impeachment trial today. 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And by September 23, aasahan naman natin yung oral arguments ng prosecution at defense pagdating dyan sa voting threshold, and finally magkakaroon na ng botohan ang senator judges sa kung dapat bang mabago itong voting threshold na earlier na ruling nga ni Presiding Officer Chiz Escudero na sa ngayon ay 16 votes. May?
0: Alright, maraming salamat. Hana T. Live from the Senate. Senator Raffy Tulfo seeks a Blue Ribbon Committee probe on the Health Department's handling of expired and near-expiry medicines. On BNC's The Spokes, Tulfo alleged that the DOH has been purchasing medicines that are already nearing expiration. He also questioned why billions of pesos worth of medicines have been allowed to expire over the years.
5: Every year, for so many years, by the hundreds of millions, every year po to, billions pa, talagang pinapa-expire. 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
0: Meanwhile, Health Secretary Edwin Mercado said the department enforces an 18-month shelf life requirement for newly delivered medicines. He also said he will form an investigating committee to look into the concerns raised by Tulfo. In other news, Quirino Governor Dakila Dax-Cua has died at the age of 48. His cause of death has not been disclosed. Cua first served as Quirino governor from 2007 to 2010 before returning to the post in 2019, a position he held until his death. Beyond the province, Cua also served as national chairman of the League of Provinces of the Philippines. He advocated for stronger local governance, including greater fiscal empowerment and better coordination between LGUs and the national government. Up next, who will lead the Bangsamoro region after Monday's historic polls? We'll find out when Midday Report returns. Stay with us.

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1: 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Interior Secretary John Vicrimulya admits there is no formal information from Austria on the reported denial of the asylum application of former presidential spokesperson Harry Roque. But speaking on BNC's On Point, Remulla said he stands by his earlier statement, which Roque had called fake news. Roque is facing qualified human trafficking charges in connection with Pogo operator Lucky South 99. The Philippine government has also requested Interpol to issue a red notice against him.
2: I'm pretty sure, I'm pretty confident, because he's not being politically persecuted. Human trafficking is an internationally recognized crime. And I'm pretty sure that the government, the Netherlands will realize that this person is not deserving of political asylum.
1: Remulla also admits he has fallen short in tracking down fugitive lawmaker Zaldi Co, whom he considers a priority among other fugitive government officials. Co is facing multi-billion peso plunder charges over his alleged involvement in the flood control scandal.
2: We're there. It's a hard job. There's so many. There's still Bantago we have to get, who's almost there. There's still Bantag, there's still Atongang, but Bato and Zaldi Co remain on top of our priorities to get. It's just our order priorities. Zaldi Co is number one in the order priorities. Then Bato, then Atong, and then Bantag.
1: Senator Robin Padilla says he will not run and will face the Department of Justice over an obstruction of justice complaint linked to the alleged escape of fugitive Senator Ronald Bato de la Rosa. Padilla denied helping de la Rosa evade arrest, saying he only boarded his vehicle. Both of them were seen on CCTV leaving the Senate premises last May, after the International Criminal Court issued an arrest warrant for De La Rosa. The former PNP chief is accused of being a co-perpetrator in the Crimes Against Humanity case of former President Rodrigo Duterte over his administration's bloody war on drugs.
3: Ang kaso ko ay nagmula sa warrant of arrest ng ICC na isang dayuhan. Parang pakiramdam ko, discriminated ako sa usapin ng Sana dali na lang nyo sa ICC.

0: amnesty law at the earliest possible time, including clear definitions of what constitutes a political dynasty and specific prohibitions. Chad Gachalian is on the line from the Supreme Court. Chad, go ahead.
1: That's right, Mai. The Supreme Court directed the Congress to immediately enact a genuine anti-political dynasty law after it ruled in favor of several petitions calling out both chambers for supposed prolonged failure to pass such law. In a press briefing on Wednesday, SC spokesperson Camille Sumit-Singh said Article 2, Section 26 of the Philippine Constitution requires Congress to enact a law prohibiting political dynasties.
2: The Supreme Court held that Congress's failure to do so for 39 years constitutes grave abuse of discretion. The court directed Congress to comply with its mandatory constitutional duty to enact an anti-political dynasty law at the earliest opportunity.
1: Among the petitions that Supreme Court decided in general are Kapatiran Party Alliance of the Common Good et al. Versus Congress, Wilfredo M. Trinidad et al. Versus Congress, and Gerardo A. Albeniza et al. Versus Congress. The consolidated petitions also included Isambayan Coalition et al. Versus Senate. There he asked the Congress to enact a law that defines specifically what the political dynasty is and specific prohibition that comes along with it. That means the SC does not give any specific qualitative insight on what and how a genuine anti-political law should be.
2: The court likewise granted mandamus, holding that Congress's failure to enact the anti-political dynasty law amounts to a refusal to perform a mandatory constitutional duty.
1: Being said, while the SC cannot compel a co-equal government branch to a discretionary act, majority of justices held that mandamus is proper in exceptional cases such as this if the situation shows grave abuse of discretion and manifests supposed injustice. Mai?
0: Chad, since the Supreme Court called for the law to be enacted at the earliest possible time, is there a deadline for Congress?
1: No, Mai, there is no deadline given to both the lower and the upper chambers of Congress in enacting an anti-political dynasty law. What the SC only ruled was it should be done at the earliest time possible. There will also be no penalty, but SC rules not enacting one constitutes grave abuse of discretion. SC said it trusts that the Congress will follow their directive, and if not, it will wait for a case first to be filed before the High Court. Regarding the said matter. Back to you, Mai.
0: Thank you, Chad Gachalian, reporting from the Supreme Court. The Metro Manila subway moves closer to reality with construction now underway on its NAIA Terminal 3 station. The subway is targeted for completion by the third quarter of 2031 and is expected to cut travel time from Valenzuela to NAIA to just 40 minutes. At the groundbreaking, President Marcos noted that the right-of-way for the terminal link has been 100% secured. Ivy Reyes tells us more.
3: President Ferdinand Marcos Jr. led a groundbreaking of the Metro Manila Subway Project's NAIA Terminal 3 station this morning. The 33-kilometer mass railway is targeted for completion by the third quarter of 2031, with the NAIA Terminal 3 station serving as its final stop. The station will also link Pasay to Taguig City. After construction, the project will undergo testing and commissioning, with full operations targeted for the first or second quarter of 2032. Once completed, the subway is expected to cut travel time from Valenzuela City to NAIA from around 1 hour and 30 minutes to just 40 minutes.
4: Our people need a public transport system that gives them a real alternative, one that is efficient, dependable, and connected to the places where we live, study, work, and travel. Our investors and tourists need to know that they can rely upon a transport system that can bring them to where they need to be and want to be, in the most efficient manner that is possible.
3: Marcus said this is why modernizing the country's railway system remains a priority of his administration. Meantime, with fuel prices continuing to rise amid the Middle East crisis, Transportation Secretary Giovanni Lopez said the government is weighing its options, including calls from transport groups for a fare hike. Lopez clarified that this does not rule out a fare increase in the future, but he said the government wants to ensure that transport workers and commuters do not

0: not bear the full weight of the crisis. Japan International Cooperation Agency, or JICA, which is financing the project, also attended the ceremony, along with new NAIA Infracorp President Ramon Ang. For Midday Report, Ivy Reyes, Bilinar News Channel.
1: Motorists should brace for another possible big-time fuel price hike next week. An industry source tells Bilyonario News Channel that diesel prices could rise by up to a whopping 10 pesos per liter, while gasoline could increase by up to 4 pesos and 50 centavos for the week of September 21. The estimates are based on foreign exchange averages and this week's first two trading days of the mean of Platts Singapore. The Energy Department earlier said it does not see signs of oil prices slowing down amid the escalating tensions in the Middle East. Final adjustments may still change as trading continues this week. Coming up, Japan now has more than 100,000 centenarians for the first time, but its population continues to shrink. More world headlines plus the latest in sports after the break. Stay tuned to Midday Report. Laika,

0: In the United States, Republican Representative Thomas Massie is seeking to impeach Defense Secretary Pete Hegseth over his handling of the Iran conflict. Massie accuses Hegseth of violating the War Powers Resolution by continuing U.S. hostilities in Iran without congressional authorization. He filed 8 articles of impeachment as a privileged matter, which could force a House vote and put lawmakers on record over the conflict.
1: On February 28, 2026, Secretary Hegseth directed and caused United States Armed Forces to be introduced into hostilities against the Islamic Republic of Iran, notwithstanding that, one, Congress had not declared war against the Islamic Republic of Iran. Two, Congress had not enacted any specific statutory authorization for the introduction of United States Armed Forces into hostilities against the Islamic Republic of Iran. And three, no national emergency had been created by an attack by the Islamic Republic of Iran upon the United States, its territories, or possessions, or its armed forces.
0: Massie has been a vocal critic of the Iran war and U.S. military policy under President Donald Trump. Other members of Congress have also pushed resolutions seeking to limit the president's war powers and require congressional authorization for continued hostilities. The Iran conflict began with U.S.-Israeli strikes on February 28. In Brazil, record rainfall has submerged parts of Sao Paulo. Locals waded through flooded streets as the city recorded its heaviest rainfall or 24-hour rainfall. Civil defense data shows 75 millimeters of rain fell from September 11 to 12, making it the fourth wettest period since records began in 1943. For the first time ever, Japan has now more than 100,000 people aged 100 or older. The health ministry says there are now 107,677 centenarians, up by 7,914 from last year. Women make up about 88% of Japan's centenarian population. Life expectancy stands at around 87 years for women and 81 for men. The number of centenarians has risen every year for 56 straight years as Japan's population

0: Rani Stadium, which is currently being renovated. Nairobi previously hosted the World Under 18 Championships in 2017 and the World Under 20 Championships in 2021. Munich, Germany will host the 2031 Championships.
1: Athletics is a global sport, and we're determined to connect athletics with the audiences worldwide, making it accessible to everyone, wherever they live. This council decision today means we're able to deliver our World Athletics Championships in Asia, Africa, and Europe over its next three editions. Taking our championships to Africa for the first time will be historic. Nairobi has presented a compelling and an emotional bid. This is a fast-growing, dynamic, modern metropolis that serves as the economic, cultural, and political hub of East Africa.
0: Ateneo opens its new UAAP campaign with a tribute to its players Divine Adili and Rene Batalbonia, who died during a team-building activity in Aurora last June. This as the Blue Eagles begin a new chapter on the court. Zeus Valdez has the story.
2: 100 days after the June 8 tragedy in Dipacolao, Aurora, Divine Adili's parents are in the Philippines to stand with the Ateneo community. Elias and Ifeoma Adili are set to watch the Blue Eagles' first two games of the season, including their season opener against UE at the SM Mall of Asia Arena. It is their first visit to the Philippines, a return to the school and a team that became a big part of their son's life. Ateneo has dedicated season 89 to Divine and Bobet, with the Blue Eagles wearing DA and RB patches on their jerseys throughout the campaign. For interim coach Louis Alas, returning to the court is more than just basketball. It is also part of the team's healing process. The Blue Eagles enter a new era under Alas, with captain Jared Bahay expected to take on an even bigger leadership role. After missing the Final Four in the last two seasons, Ateneo now looks to start a new chapter, one they hope will honor the two players they lost. UE, meanwhile, looks to start its own comeback after a winless campaign last season. Also on the day's men's basketball slate, LaSalle takes on UST. The Green Archers are coming off an 89-87 win over NU, while the Growling Tigers are looking to bounce back after falling to UP. The matchup also provides one less competitive test for players set to represent Gilas Pilipinas and men's 3-on-3 at the Aichi Nagoya Asian Games. Zeus Valdez, Bilyonario News Channel.
0: The Philippines is banking on potential across multiple sports as the team aims to capture at least 8 golds in the 2026 Asian Games in Japan. Among the biggest names to watch, tennis sensation Alex Ayala. Anton Rojas tells us more.
3: The Philippines will send a 464-member delegation to the Aichi Nagoya Asian Games, with the POC believing the country can double its gold medal haul from the previous edition. POC President Abraham Bambol Tolentino says the 8-gold target is based on the potential of athletes across both combat and non-combat sports.
4: Dream big, sabi nga nila. Diba? Mangarap na tayo, libre naman. Eh. So I just added the 4 golds in Palembang and Hangzhou.
5: Okay.
4: So that's 8.
5: Yeah.
3: Tolentino identified jiu-jitsu, judo, boxing, and taekwondo as among the combat sports that could produce medals. He also pointed to gymnastics, led by the Yulo brothers, along with athletics, weightlifting, swimming, aquatics, esports, and basketball. The POC president also expects surprises from other sports as the Philippine delegation chases a medal haul that could go beyond the 8-gold target. One of the biggest names in the Philippine delegation is Alex Ayala, who chose to represent the Philippines in the Asian Games despite the ranking opportunities she could have gained from playing the China Open. Ayala has also made her own ambition clear, saying she is not going to Nagoya just to reach the quarterfinals or semifinals. She is going for gold. Tolentino believes the Filipina tennis star has every reason to be confident, having already defeated some of the players she could face on the Asian Games stage.
4: Kaya talaga. We can feel it. Kaya talaga. Analyzing all the different factors, kaya. Aside from kaya niya, yung iba, Tinalo na niya.

0: Under maglaro si Chinese Olympian or not. 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Yung iba naman, they don't play in their country. So, lahat ng advantage na sa kanya. Including the cheering squad. The Pinoys.
1: With the POC targeting at least 8 gold medals, Team Philippines will now look to turn that ambition into results when the Aichi Nagoya Asian Games get underway on September 19. Anton Rojas, Bilyonario News Channel.
2: Tropical depression is being monitored outside the Philippine area of responsibility. Let's check on the weather with BNC resident meteorologist Benison Estareja. Hi Benison, ano ang latest sa bagyo at papasok ba ito ng PAR?
3: Good afternoon, Ms. Mai. As of 8 in the morning, the tropical depression outside the Philippine area of responsibility was located at 2,970 kilometers east of southeastern Luzon over the eastern side of Northern Marianas. It will move generally west-northwest within the next 3 to 4 days. So possible po pagsapit po ng Saturday na sa may northeastern corner na ito ng PAR or maaring pumasok ng saglit sa ating area of responsibility at tatawagin natin bagyong Queenie. 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More on mga light to moderate rains and thunderstorms. Dahil sa ITCC, may chance po ng mga advisories and heavy rainfall warnings. Whereas, dito naman sa Metro Manila and the rest of our country, we're expecting this afternoon to evening, meron ngang mga localized thunderstorms, usually mga 1 to 2 hours lamang po ang tinatagal nito. At wala namang kinalaman sa anumang bagyo or low pressure area. And that's the latest from Pagasa, Weather Forecasting Center. Back to you, Ms. Mike.
2: Benison, buti hindi ito magla-landfall ano, dito sa Pilipinas. 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
2: Benison, very quickly, kailan nyo ba inaasahan sa pag-asa na amihan season?
3: Amihan season, based on climatological records or yung historical records natin, nasa middle of October. Ito po ay nag-i-start dito sa may northern Luzon. So, early October, meron pa tayong transition period or yung pagpapalit ng hangin.
2: Pero malapit na pala, ano?
3: Malapit-lapit okay. Na po.
2: Maraming salamat sa weather update, BNC resident meteorologist Benison Estareja.

Three other supporting acts are pulling out of Ed Sheeran's Loop Tour following the removal of rapper Macklemore. The rapper was dropped after making pro-Palestinian remarks during a recent show, including a call to free Palestine. Phineas, along with several Irish acts and Denmark's Lucas Graham, cited their support for Palestinians in announcing their exit. Sheeran, however, denied being behind Macklemore's removal, saying the tour promoter ended his contract after venues threatened to pull their shows. Another Hollywood split, Amanda Seyfried and Thomas Sadowski are calling it quits after 9 years of marriage. In a joint statement to People, the Mamma Mia star and Sadowski confirmed they have been separated for some time, saying the decision has been right for them and their family. The couple, who share two children, first sparked breakup rumors earlier this month when Seyfried was seen without her wedding ring. The couple met while co-starring in the New York play The Way We Get By back in 2015 and eloped 2 years later. And that's the Midday Report. I'm Mai Rodriguez. I'll see you again tomorrow at 1 p.m. Stay informed and stay safe.

0: Los Baños hosts hot springs that well forth a celebration flowing with water and wellness. Its foundation of preserved heritage flourishes with contemporary creativity. Bañamos Festival.
1: I'm Attorney Karen Jimeno.
2: No judgment.
1: What does the prosecution still have to establish to strengthen their case?
3: Palagay ko na kumpleto na eh.
2: No debate.
1: Someone watching what happened with the two factions, dapat po ba silang mag-reconcile?
4: As of now, masakita na eh.
2: Just open conversations.
5: Wala palang basis. Ano ginagawa natin dito?
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7: 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The more he speaks, the more details he supplies, the more he's revealed as a fraud.
1: Be informed, be insightful of the news.
2: At the forefront. Wherever Filipinos are, home is never far. Modern Bayanihan lives on through the stories we share, the culture we carry, and the voices that connect us. Now, the Bilyonario News Channel brings the Philippines closer to Filipinos worldwide through the Global Filipino Network. 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

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From viral trends to policy shifts, we cut through the traffic to bring you the stories that drive us. 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From the Bilyonada News Channel studio to Mello 947 BFM, I'm Paolo Del Rosario, and this is Shift Happens.

0: Now, we've had a lot of content, a lot of interviews when it comes to trains recently, so this one is for the rail fans out there. The Metro Manila Subway is digging closer to reality as President Ferdinand Marcos Jr. led the groundbreaking of the NAIA Terminal 3 station. The subway is targeted for completion by the third quarter of 2031. Once done, it is expected to cut travel time from Valenzuela to the airport to just 40 minutes. Ivy Reyes has the report.
1: President Ferdinand Marcos Jr. led a groundbreaking of the Metro Manila Subway Project's NAIA Terminal 3 station this morning. The 33-kilometer mass railway is targeted for completion by the third quarter of 2031, with the NAIA Terminal 3 station serving as its final stop. The station will also link Pasay to Taguig City. After construction, the project will undergo testing and commissioning, with full operations targeted for the first or second quarter of 2032. Once completed, the subway is expected to cut travel time from Valenzuela City to NAIA from around 1 hour and 30 minutes to just 40 minutes.
2: Our people need a public transport system that gives them a real alternative, one that is efficient, dependable, and connected to the places where we live, study, work, and travel. Our investors and tourists need to know that they can rely upon a transport system that can bring them to where they need to be and want to be, in the most efficient manner that is possible.
1: Marcos said this is why modernizing the country's railway system remains a priority of his administration. Meantime, with fuel prices continuing to rise amid the Middle East crisis, Transportation Secretary Giovanni Lopez said the government is weighing its options, including calls from transport groups for a fare hike. Lopez clarified that this does not rule out a fare increase in the future, but he said the government wants to ensure the transport workers and commuters do not bear the full weight of the crisis. Japan International Cooperation Agency, or JICA, which is financing the project, also attended the ceremony, along with new NAIA Infracorp President Ramon Ang. Ivy Reyes, Bilinar News Channel.
0: Now, still on trains, today the nation honors the people who keep government service running. September is observed as the Civil Service Month, marking the founding of the Civil Service Commission and honoring the hardworking employees behind every government agency. To mark the occasion, the LRT2 and MRT3 are offering free train rides to all government employees for the entire day. Riders only need to present a valid ID issued by their agency. Also, the Light Rail Transit Authority is marking Global Identity Day on the LRT2. Passengers holding a national ID in any of its forms may avail of free rides during rush hour. The free ride is available from 5 to 7 p.m. today. Riders only need to present their national ID, whether physical, digital, or a printed copy of the e-fill ID. Now, we're halfway through the week and the weather has definitely been, keeping us guessing. It was hot when I left. It's not so hot now. Rain or shine, ladies and gentlemen, please stay safe on the road. And making this Wednesday even better, keeping us on track. Kasi we were talking about trains a while ago. Not anymore moving forward. I'm joined by my favorite Wednesday co-host, the motoring editor of Business World and the man behind Uncapped, Cap Maceda Aguila. Aba, I'm happy to be here talking about your business or your investment mo.
3: Sabi ko na eh. Now let me make a disclaimer first. I am in no way connected to the business of the fellow we're going to interview today. Pero napakaganda ng brand nila, yun ang masabi ko.
0: Kasi ang ganda na ng pangalan eh, di ba? Oh, that is all part of it. Because when we think about vehicle safety, we often think about brakes, tires, or seat belts. But there's another part of the car that plays a big role in keeping us safe and giving us a clear view of the road, which is our automotive glass. From small chips and cracks to full windshield replacements, auto glass damage is something every driver may eventually have to deal with. But how do you know when a windshield can still be repaired or be replaced? What should drivers know about proper auto glass care? And why does professional installation matter? Today, we're taking a closer look at the glass we rely on in every journey, from proper care and maintenance to repair, replacement, and how automotive glass continues to evolve alongside the vehicles that we drive.
3: Now, joining us today is a key figure in the Philippine automotive glass industry. He's the Chief Operating Officer and Executive Vice President of CAP Sorry, Aguila Auto Glass. Please welcome Fed Borromeo.
4: Thank you, Pap. Thank you, Paolo.
3: Yeah, kayo, niloloko nyo pa ako kanina pa eh.
0: I mean, like, it's a question we gotta ask,
3: no,
0: right?
3: No, no, because, definitely not. Kahit mascot, muse, whatever, no. Okay.
0: But Aguila Auto Glass, Fed, been here in operations since 1952.
4: Yes.
0: And has been a family business the entire time, 100% Filipino-owned.
4: Yes.
0: There's a lot of pride when it comes to the brand. How would you say has the brand evolved since its inception to what we see today?
4: Well, when our grandfather, Attorney Lauro Aguila, started, there were so few models of cars on the road. Mm-hmm. Mainly they were dealing with American cars and trucks. And for the common man or for the everyday man, they would know us for the jeepneys. Mm-hmm. Fast forward to today, we have to keep up with European models, American models, Japanese models, and now all of the Chinese models coming in, especially for the EVs and the HEVs.
3: Mm-hmm. Mm-hmm. Now, can you describe how the business sort of evolved? Sabi mga before, there were just a few models that you had to sort of stock up for. And how big a business is it now?
4: Well, we operate 26 stores across Luzon. And, we're open Mondays to Saturdays. We have at least 5 to 6 installers on standby at mm-hmm. every shop.
0: Because mm-hmm. you never know. Normally, when you go to Aguila, it's normally an emergency. You
4: yes.
0: don't necessarily prepare for it,
4: yes.
0: diba? Kasi, malay mo ba? I'm like, you cannot plan the accidents or you cannot plan any of those moments ka na masisira yung windshield nyo. Is that the bulk of the business now? More of repair, replacement, and wholesaling?
4: Yes, replacement. So apart from your everyday customers, the Juan de la Cruz and the TNVSS, we also do, of course, buses. Mm. You mentioned trains. Once in a while, we also get a phone call every now and then from PNR to mm. help them out with their glass requirements.
0: Oh, okay. So it really is lahat ng mga glasses you're able to deal with as long as it's a moving vehicle.
4: Yes.
0: Planes, no?
4: No, sadly,
0: not yet.
4: Not yet.
0: Sayang, Aguila, diba? So we're going to be hoping that eventually that does happen. But of course, that's the corniest joke I'm going to have today, by the way.
3: Please.
0: No, we were talking off air, and I think, Cap, you would enjoy this as well. Because nag-evolve yung business ninyo. Kasi dati nag-manufacture kayo ng glass.
4: Yes.
0: Right now, the business has changed a bit due to, well, the economic realities dito sa Pilipinas. What was the business originally? At its peak, in terms of what it was?
4: Well, they were, the previous generations were manufacturing in the 80s and all the way up to around 2007. But then, the market changed, and as I shared earlier, the market really dictates what you're supposed to be doing. But our core competence really is in the glass distribution and replacement. Mm-hmm. So that's why we had to adapt, and sadly we had to give up the manufacturing and concentrate on the distribution of the products in the right areas and the installation.
3: Mm-hmm. Mm-hmm. Now, people might say, or might think that glass, di ba? Di nga natin nakikita yan. Are all glass the same? And what makes Aguila Auto Glass different from your run-of-the-mill, average, glass that you might see out there?
4: Okay, so, well, first, we pride ourselves in over 7 decades of serving the Filipinos on their glass requirements. Basic things you would need to know are, for example, if for your windshield, you would need a laminated glass. Mm-hmm. For the sides and back, tempered is good enough. For replacement, sometimes you can still find zone tempered for your windshield.
3: What's the difference for
4: fully tempered? So when the fully tempered breaks or shatters into little fragments, with the zone tempered, the fragments are a little bit bigger.
0: Mm-hmm.
4: But then nowadays, everybody really just goes for laminated because that's really what it should be. That's what your car came with.
3: So when it breaks, the glass, in essence, shouldn't shatter in onto your face, right?
4: Correct. So it's two pieces of glass with an interlayer, PVB, mm-hmm. polyvinyl butyrol, and that's where the fragments adhere themselves to.
0: Yeah, in general, it's supposedly safer just in case untoward events happen, right?
4: Sure.
0: Whether it be something is thrown at the glass or there's an accident, that glass does not shatter in a way that it would hurt
4: Correct.
0: Any person inside,
4: Correct.
0: Tama ba?
4: Correct. Mm-hmm. Yes.
0: safety considerations here that you would urge customers to consider when they look at the types of glass available? Or do they go against some of the recommendations that you make?
4: Well, one thing Cap was asking earlier, so I will say that over the last maybe 20, 30 years, we have shifted to what we call polyurethane sealants. Because now most of the windshields are directly installed onto the body as compared to your older cars that may clips pa, or back in the day they were using butyl tape and silicone. So now the polyurethane sealant makes sure that your windshield is stuck to the car properly, and because this is also integral for your airbag system. Mm-hmm. So your safety collision. So now the windshield is part of the system, actually. It's not just so that you can see through it or just so that you're protected from the elements. Mm-hmm. That's so where the expertise comes in.
3: I was going to say, so there's a level of, like, there has to be some technical expertise. How do you make sure that your installers are up to speed, wherever they may be?
4: Or, well, in terms of installers, actually, just like myself, though, being part of the third generation in the family business, even our installers are part of the family as well. Some of them have been with us. You know, we have the son, we have the grandson, we have the son-in-law.
3: Meron kang mag-install for Paolo? Baka kailangan ni Paolo minsan.
0: Well, hopefully not, because
3: hopefully not.
0: Yeah, but then when we look at that, yung expertise na yun and the ability to actually learn that. Some people, we'll try to go cheaper.
4: Yeah.
0: We'll try to DIY it from time to time. What are the normal pitfalls that we see when people try to shortcut certain things, like this especially?
4: Okay, well, first is if the car has been in a collision, is the frame still in good condition? Is there rust? And as mentioned earlier, are they using the correct types of sealant? And in terms of glass, well, automotive glass is mandated for ICC testing. So did your glass actually pass the test?
0: ICC being?
4: Yes.
0: Iklaro muna natin kung ICC.
3: Ibang
0: ICC yata. But then, obviously all of that's tested for sure. The reason why we always ask about the safety and all of this is because it is going to always be one of the bigger parts that you have to consider, especially when you get into an accident, right?
4: Yes.
0: When you replace it in particular. When you take a look at the technology available here to the Philippines, obviously manufacturing not being done here anymore. Yeah. How can we ensure the quality of the glass? Like, let's say we're shopping, and they're siguro skeptical.
4: Yeah.
0: Paano ba natin malalaman na of quality talaga yung nakakuha natin?
4: Well, normally, especially today,

0: there's a lot of ADAS or driver's aids in your car. So maybe being familiar with, is your car equipped with auto wipers or auto lights and things like that. This will also help you identify if the product that's being installed in your car is OE spec.
1: Mm-hmm. So sa inyo, you do ensure that everything will function as it should?
0: Yes.
1: When you replace the glass?
0: Yes. Mm-hmm. OE spec is what we want to be sure that we give our customers.
1: All right.
2: Okay, you know, everything's been clear so far. But of course,
1: clear as glass.
2: So that, what we're going to do is we're going to take a quick break here for the moment. But please do not go away. When we return, we'll take a deeper look at the role of automotive glass, from proper care and maintenance to repair and replacement, and the important role your windshield plays on the road, head turning, and of course, the different builds that we could possibly discuss as well. Stay with us. We'll be right back. You're tuned in to BNC, the Binyanari News Channel, and Mellow 947 BFM. But first, a word from our sponsor.

0: Perfect Escape? 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
1: And welcome back. You're still watching Shift Happens. I'm Paolo Del Rosario, and you're listening on Mellow 947 BFM. Simulcast on BNC, the Billionario News Channel. Now, we are still with my favorite co-host on Wednesdays, Cap Maseda Aguila. And of course, his employee. Ay, hindi pala. Sorry, he doesn't own the business.
2: Maniwala sila sa
1: iyo. Fed Borromeo, the Chief Operating Officer and Executive Vice President of Aguila Auto Glass. Since we're talking about glass here, we always get a lot of these questions, and I don't know if you could help us with this, because a lot of focus has been given into armoring of cars, okay, especially the glass in particular, mga bulletproof glass. We've seen incidents in particular in Barm recently, wherein the glass has been front and center.
3: Yeah.
1: For those who siguro are not as well-versed in the protection windshields could give in a sabihin na natin, very extreme yung environment na to.
2: Right?
1: Yan, pinapakita na nga natin dito. Normally, what are the considerations when armoring vehicles or protecting vehicles or providing bulletproof protection for vehicles? Is that something that Aguila does? And of course, what are the considerations given to it?
3: Okay, so this is how I'll answer it. So on your regular car, on your day-to-day car, your windshield is only about 6.76 millimeters thick.
1: Okay.
3: So you have a 3 millimeter annealed glass with the 0.76 PVB and another 3 mm. So 6.76. And then your side windows can be as thin as 4 millimeters to all the way down to 3.2 millimeters at the smallest part. And the back is about 5 millimeters. But the front windshield is laminated, the sides are tempered. What you saw in the video, when they start using bullet-resistant glass or armored glasses, they have multi-layers.
1: Okay.
3: So they could be using glass with PVB and probably Lexan, and then more glass and so on and so forth. And I would just guess that they would go all the way between 25 and maybe 70 millimeters thick.
1: Mm.
3: Yeah, so that's my guess.
1: Yeah. Of course, so we don't know the exact specs here kasi hindi ko yung nag-provide.
3: No.
1: Just to be clear,
3: hindi ko
1: nag-provide ng protection on those vehicles in particular.
2: Would that business though make sense for you? Is that something you might want to look at?
3: It's very specialized and I know there are a lot of experts out there that are handling, because they do it also not just with

0: glass, but also with metal and that kind of thing. We used to produce multi-layered glass long time ago. So note, we call it multi-layered, not bulletproof.
1: Yeah. Oh, okay.
0: Because the bulletproof or bullet resistant is tested, resistance is tested by somebody else.
1: Yeah.
0: So we were just producing to spec for the banks or for the armored vehicles back then.
1: Yeah. So that is still a specialized type of glass. And back then, when you used to manufacture for yung mga armored vehicles, it would be not necessarily bulletproof glass. It was a multi-layered glass.
0: Yes.
1: How important is the standardization of the testing for all of these things? Because as you mentioned a while ago, iba yung testing nito.
0: Yeah.
1: To be honest, I'm not too much in the industry, and I do not know how rigorous these testings are. And to ensure one, quality, and of course safety, especially if you do need to have.
0: Well, the first thing is, as we mentioned, since it is a laminated glass, then its biggest weakness would be delamination, right? You know, when the plastic and the glass no longer adhere to each other. So you can imagine in a multi-layered glass that problem is magnified. So I can't tell you exactly what it would be, but I guess that would be the main issue, your visibility. If the driver can still see through, if the glass will still stay intact with that strong impact.
2: So that's basically sort of a different area of the business altogether.
0: Yeah.
2: We were talking about earlier, you said that there has to be independent testing for that specifically, yung pagka-bulletproof niya. That's why you said multi-layered glass, because you really can't certify unless you have it certified.
0: Mm-hmm. Right.
1: You know, that feels like the hardest question, siguro, we're going to be asking. I have a few more questions here that are a bit more elementary, siguro.
0: Okay.
1: But I mean elementary as in like, nung bata ko, I was like, bakit ba may ganito? Bakit ba may mga dots sa windshield?
0: Okay.
1: So like, no, seryoso yun.
0: It's an excellent question.
1: Diba? Bakit nga ba meron?
2: It's a valid question.
0: So, back in the day, when he was in grade school, maybe, or high school,
1: okay.
0: Cap and I were already looking at cars.
1: Okay, so about grade school nga.
0: If you notice the older cars, let's say yung mga Corona Silver Edition or yung mga Crown cars like that, they would have the chrome around the windshield, right? Fast forward to today, as I mentioned earlier about the polyurethane sealants. So, because people became more conscious about fuel efficiency, or every week we are.
1: Yeah.
0: So, the designers started to figure out ways to lighten the car. So, the first thing they did was make the glass thinner.
1: Yeah.
0: Now, after that, they looked at the frames, they got rid of the frames, and then when they moved from butyl tape into polyurethane, and they got rid of the frames. Polyurethane kasi can degrade from UV and IR.
1: Okay.
0: So the black film that you see, or the black ceramic paint, or we call it ceramic frit, protects the polyurethane from degradation.
1: Mm-hmm. And those dots that we're showing right now on the screen.
0: Well, the dots are more for consistency, para it's not so hard. So parang it's like a graduation. From the solid into the clear.
1: Okay.
0: But in that particular picture, this looks like a Harley Davidson logo. So maybe they took this from an F-150 Harley Davidson.
1: Okay.
0: So some cars that like to put design on their ceramic, Ford does it with the Mustang. Jeep does it with the Jeep.
2: Is there a technical term for that?
0: Ceramic frit.
1: Ceramic frit.
0: Wow. So what happens is, before the glass is bent, while it's still flat, you put the glass with a silk screen, they put the ceramic paint on it, and then when it goes into the furnace, while the glass is bending, the ceramic frit gets baked into the glass.
1: Mm-hmm.
2: Oh.
0: Then it becomes permanent.
1: Is there going to be a time wherein you would recommend that kahit walang aksidente, that you should change your windshield or the glasses in your vehicle?
0: Okay, well, so first they did away with the chrome frames and the clips and whatever. And then there was a time, I'm going to say between 2015 and maybe 2020, they even did away with the moldings.
1: Yeah.
0: So if you look at some of your cars, like I've seen it on a Mirage, I've seen it on a Ranger, there's already very little delamination at the edges.
1: Okay.
2: Oh.
0: Yeah, but you're still safe naman eh. So it's just something na if something to look out for, to look into. Maybe take a look if your windshield is starting to delaminate or the color is starting to

0: turn to white, then maybe it's time.
1: Yeah. How about yung mga gasgas na, let's say, because of the wipers and all that? Is that also a chance for them to probably...
0: Yeah, because at night, it's a little bit difficult, no, to drive with a lot of scratches on your windshield.
2: Mm-hmm. Oh. And should people be afraid of yung mga wiper nila minsan? Like, how can you ensure the wiper care and windshield care works together?
0: Well, personally, ako, after 2 years, I just changed my wiper. I don't want to deal with the scratches. When you're parked outside, the glass gets really hot. Then the rubber gets cooked, right?
2: So it gets cooked into the... So
1: that's good practice?
2: Would you recommend it?
0: To lift the wipers?
1: Yeah.
0: But on the other hand, if it flips back, basag naman yung windshield mo. So...
2: So either way, dad kayo ng Agila, magpapalit na lang kayo ng
1: ng
2: windshield.
0: In fact, the other thing that I wanted to add lang is a little bit funny. So we're always worried about parking our car in the sun.
2: Yeah.
0: So a lot of people like to park their cars under the trees. But a lot of our clients come to us because nabagsakan ng mangga. So that's another dilemma, right? Do I leave my car under the
1: ganun
0: sun?
1: Ganun din yung pao. Yeah. 6-7 din.
0: Do I leave my car under the sun or do I park it under a tree?
2: Or mag-merienda kayo ng mangga.
1: Diba? Bagoong na lang. Kulang.
2: Yan kulang, di ba? So, either or, there's always going to be an option there.
0: Yeah.
2: Fed, we need to go in a bit, but for those who are interested in visiting your shops or checking you guys out online, where can they do so?
0: www.aguilaautoglass.com.
2: All right, so that is as clear as day. We are again wrapping up here with the Chief Operating Officer and Executive Vice President of Aguila Auto Glass, Fed Borromeo. Maraming salamat. Thank you so much for joining here.
0: And I
2: know
0: grabe
2: yung pressure mo being here with your boss.
0: Yeah.
1: I'm sweating. Meeting tayo mamaya.
0: Yes, boss. Yes, boss.
1: We have to go over some points.
0: Boss, you want coffee?
1: Mamaya. Sige.
2: Ito.
1: And that concludes our round of the stories driving the industry forward. I'm Cap Maceda Aguila.
2: At ako po si Paolo Del Rosario. Join us again tomorrow on Shift Happens, your fast track guide to everything on the move. 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

0: Behind every line of defense are the people who protect our nation. The stories behind security. 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
0: Mga balitang nag-uugnay sa ating lahat.
2: So let everybody know what happens in the Philippines.
0: Ako po si Henny Espinosa at ito ang Agenda North America.
3: In a time when every issue has two sides.
4: I think the deeper issue really is.
5: Pero kailangan mong ilatag kasi, what's the agenda?
6: Dapat pecuniary interest sa practice of law because it is a privilege.
3: But here, every voice gets heard.
7: It has its pros and cons. Meron siyang uses eh.
8: Dapat may plano ka kung anong gusto mong ma-achieve.
9: Siya siyang magaling.
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Get ready for a night packed with knowledge, excitement, and stories beyond the action. Put your knowledge to the test with Billionario Quizby and see who has what it takes to rise to the challenge. Then the action continues on Beyond the Game, bringing you the stories, personalities, passion, and moments that go beyond the final score. From the thrill of the quiz to the stories beyond the action, your exciting primetime lineup starts here. Two exciting shows, one channel, only here on BNC, the Billionario News Channel.

House lead prosecutor Gervais Louis-Trost says the prosecution will argue for a lower vote threshold to convict Vice President Sara Duterte. On day 26 of the trial, Louis-Trost says the two-thirds requirement is not in question. But the Senate impeachment court must clarify the number of senators to be used as the basis for the computation. This has long been a contentious issue, as some senators are unable to participate in the trial. With Senators Jinggoy Estrada and Rodante Marcoleta detained, Senator Bato de la Rosa in hiding amid an ICC arrest warrant, and Senator Loren Legarda on medical leave. Oral arguments on the voting threshold are set for September 23. A team of specialists at the Philippine General Hospital is conducting an independent medical evaluation of former House Speaker Martin Romualdez. Romualdez was transferred to the PGH from Cardinal Santos Medical Center last Saturday for medical exams and diagnostic tests. The findings will be submitted to the Antigraft Court, which will determine whether he should remain hospitalized. This morning, Romualdez appeared in a wheelchair for his arraignment on a 7.22 billion peso plunder charge. He faced the Sandigan Bayan virtually from the Quezon City Jail in Payatas and entered a not guilty plea. His lawyers confirmed they will seek bail. News overseas now. In Brazil, record rainfall has flooded neighborhoods

0: in Sao Paulo, forcing residents to wade through floodwaters and salvage their belongings. The city recorded 75.4 millimeters of rain in 24 hours between September 11 and 12, the highest 24-hour total recorded in Brazil. Residents also raised concerns over garbage and floodwater contamination, while others blamed poorly done construction for the worsening flooding.
1: I think it was because of the poorly done construction work they did here. And the river overflowed too, right? The Tietê River. So, because of the old work they did here, everything flooded and I ended up losing all my things. But thank God I can work to buy everything again.
0: Before we go, a rare collection of 88 paintings by Vincent van Gogh is now on display at the Kroller Mueller Museum in the central Netherlands. It is the first time since 1984 that the works have been exhibited together. The museum holds one of the largest private collections of the 19th century Dutch master, but his works are rarely shown as a group.
2: In this exhibition, you see his works in these three themes: faith, love, and hope. And it gives you more insight in not only Van Gogh's life, but also in the development of him as an artist and the way he conveys in very personal paintings and subject matter a very universal language that comforts us today.
0: And that's the latest this hour. I'm Mai Rodriguez. The next news feed comes your way at 5 p.m. Good afternoon.

0: fake news kayo palaging legit. And good luck. And of course, salamat ka pala sa Billionario Channel dahil magkakasama tayo dati. Galing ko sa Abante at sa Abante Tonight. Anyway, good luck po sa Billionario Channel. Keep up the good work. More power. Salute.
1: Thank you, Boom.
0: Thank you.
2: At salamat sa pagpo sa amin sa opisina yung iswa.
0: Anytime.
1: Hospitable. Relax tayo dito.
3: If we are rich in agriculture, then why are farmers still poor? What's the point of agriculture in the Philippines? Join Ronnie Puno and Alex Caleja. What's the point?

0: Good morning. Welcome to Business 360, where business, markets, and the economy come into full view. I'm Margo Salcedo, and this is the Billionario News Channel. The Department of Energy is seeking fuel excise tax cuts, with global oil prices showing no signs of cooling down soon. The Philippine Stock Exchange Index opens lower this morning at the 5,900 level. Plus, the Philippines and the European Union are in the final stages of negotiating a free trade deal, with high-level talks set to take place in Manila next week. EU Ambassador to the Philippines, Massimo Santoro, joins us. The Energy Department is seeking fuel excise tax cuts amid rising oil prices. The DOE submitted a certification to the Development Budget Coordination Committee on possible reductions to excise taxes. This as the DOE expects fuel prices to increase further.
1: I don't think it will go up at the rate na dati, 20, 30 pesos yung increase. I don't think that will happen, but it will still go up, maybe in smaller amounts. Pero hindi pa, wala pang signs ngayon na babagsak pa yung presyo ng oil.
0: Under the law, the president has the authority to suspend the imposition of or reduce the excise taxes on fuel. When the monthly average price of Dubai crude reaches or exceeds $80 a barrel, and that would be upon the recommendation of the DBCC in coordination with the DOE.
1: They go through simulations kung ano yung impact nito sa inflation on the growth and lahat na, no, on even the activities of government. So I cannot really preempt, and that would be beyond my authority to say so, but they'll be studying it properly, so I'll report once we have it.
0: Marcos suspended the excise taxes on kerosene and LPG in April but held off on gasoline and diesel due to potential government revenue losses. Some slight relief for the peso. The local currency opened this morning at 62 pesos and 80 centavos against the dollar. Yesterday's close also snapped a streak of record lows, though the peso hit a historic low of more than 62 pesos and 92 centavos intraday. The Philippine Stock Exchange Index slips this morning to the 5,900 level. Rising treasury yields and a cloudy global outlook weighed on stocks. Yesterday, the PSEI closed sharply lower by over 1%, the worst in 2 weeks. Active stocks are trading mixed, with some mining stocks sharply down on bargain hunting. On Wall Street, U.S. stocks ended lower as the 10-year Treasury yield topped 5%. The cost of borrowing in the U.S. is soaring, with a benchmark 10-year Treasury yield hitting its highest level since 2007. The yield rose to 5.04% intraday before closing at 5%. This as investors brace for the likely possibility of a U.S. rate hike. A more attractive dollar yield puts more pressure on the peso, as well as local bond and equity markets. Investment bank Morgan Stanley forecasts 2 U.S. rate hikes this year, which could put further pressure on the peso and local borrowing costs. Morgan Stanley expects the U.S. Federal Reserve to raise its key rate by 25 basis points this week and again in December. The bank points to elevated inflation and high oil prices. It also sees the European Central Bank raising rates again in December, after last week's 25 basis point hike, amid pressure on central banks to bring inflation back to target. Semirara Mining is pushing back against proposed rules for coal contract bidding. Meanwhile, Moody's takes a stake in Philippine Rating. Phil Rating and Phil Webb completes the first tranche of its 1.34 billion peso deal with JKS. Chess Sulit has those stories.
2: Semirara Mining and Power Corporation is pushing back against proposed rules for awarding coal contracts as the government prepares to bid out 10 coal blocks on Semirara Island. The Consunhi-led company's existing contract covers the blocks until July 2027. In a letter to Energy Secretary Sharon Garin, Semirara warns that the proposed framework could exceed regulators' authority and infringe on existing contractual rights. SMPC said it wants technical expertise and work programs scored alongside financial bids and opposes a proposed requirement to turn over certain assets when contracts end. The company plans to join the bidding, but says it submitted its comments under protests and is reserving its right to go to court. For its part, the Energy Department says the bidding aims to keep more local coal in the Philippines and strengthen energy security. Garin says either the existing operator or a new company could win the contract.
1: What we are trying to push is that the country gets more out of it. We want to make sure that the coal is being sold in the Philippines, that optimization of our resources for energy security. Learning from our experience with the Middle East conflict, kailangan talaga we secure our resources.
2: Garin says the department is still finalizing the circular that will set the bidding terms and procedures, with another public consultation scheduled this week. The DOE targets bidding within the year. A global credit rating giant is taking a stake in the Philippines rating agency, a first for the local market. Moody's has acquired a minority interest in Philippine Rating Services Corporation, or PHIL Ratings. Financial terms were not disclosed. PHIL Ratings is the agency that rates local bond and debt issues. Moody says PHIL Ratings' local insight complements its own global credit views for investors in the Philippines. PHIL Ratings says Moody's role as a minority stakeholder reinforces its commitment to credible ratings and research for the Philippine market. PHIL Ratings will continue to operate independently, keeping its own management, governance, and credit rating processes. Gohongwei-led PhilWeb has raised 335.7 million pesos from the first tranche of its treasury shares sale to JKS Tech Solutions. The gaming tech company sold 20.35 million shares at 16 pesos and 50 centavos each through a special block sale on the Philippine Stock Exchange. JKS will buy the remaining shares at a second closing, subject to certain conditions. The sale forms part of a broader transaction that will give PhilWeb a roughly 30% stake in JKS. PhilWeb earlier said JKS posts about $35 million in annual net income based on unaudited management accounts. That would give PhilWeb a share in those earnings. And because treasury stock is deducted from shareholders' equity, selling those shares also helps PhilWeb address its reported negative equity. Che Sulit, Billionario News Channel.
0: We're taking a quick break. When we return, we'll ask the EU ambassador to the Philippines how close the two sides are to a trade deal and what it would open up for Filipino exporters. Business 360 will be right back.

0: My whole career has been fine dining, but the one time I've ever made money was through burgers. And so, yeah, so it's really a life that I didn't choose. Like, the burger life chose me.
1: Mostly fine dining. It's very rare that you see, like, a food court stall be awarded as such. So when I got the email, I was like, is this real? Is this a scam?
2: It's only mahal when you only wear it once. Because we're used to wearing Filipiniana, Filipino clothes, weaves, just for special occasions. And for us, that we believe in every day is a special occasion.
3: What we wanted was to really elevate what action films were, to elevate Philippine filmmaking.
4: Showcase.
3: Yeah, showcase. And showcase the locations here. And I wanted to also show the production companies all over the world that it's actually really good to shoot here in the Philippines.

0: Welcome back to Business 360. I'm Margo Salcedo. The trade deal between the Philippines and the European Union is entering a critical stage. EU Trade Commissioner Maroš Šefčovič heads to Manila next week to push for a final agreement. To discuss what's at stake, we now welcome EU Ambassador to the Philippines, His Excellency Massimo Santoro. Welcome to Business 360, Your Excellency.
1: Good morning, Margo. Magandang umaga.
0: Magandang umaga. Salamat po for coming here. And I understand it's also your very first time to be on the Billionario News Channel.
1: It's very true. I am a watcher of Billionario News Channel, but it's first time for me to be here with you. And I thank you very much for this kind invitation.
0: Thank you very much. So it's exciting times for improvement and strengthening of the EU-Philippines partnership. And EU Trade Chief Maroš Šefčovič is expected to be here next week. We all look forward to the long-awaited free trade agreement, EU-Philippines free trade agreement. What's the latest on this? And are we going to see it soon?
1: I think it's what is foreseen is that we are working on the visit of Commissioner Šefčovič here. And I think this is perfectly consistent with the recent and also enhancement of our partnership, which took place in July, last July, at the end of the month, with the High Representative and Vice President of the European Commission, Kaya Kallas, who, together with the Foreign Secretary, Secretary Lazaro, signed an enhanced partnership. So we brought our partnership to a higher level. Trade being part of this, FTA negotiations, as you know, started in October 2024. Various rounds took place in a very positive and constructive spirit by both sides. And we are now definitely approaching to the towards the conclusions of these negotiations that we do really hope to be able to finalize as soon as possible, hopefully, of course, this year, and hopefully with this visit, which could contribute to this common target. It's a common priority. It's a priority for, of course, the European Union. I understand it's, of course, a priority for the Philippine side. It's actually something happening in the

0: sign their own EU-Vietnam FTA. I know there's been 6 negotiations already, maybe even 7. What is holding us back from making it come to fruition?
1: In general terms, the rounds of negotiations have been very positive. Both sides have been working and continue working on mutual trust, in great transparency, in a very constructive spirit. And round after round, we have been able to advance on most of the chapters. Clearly, when it is about topics like, as an example, agriculture, where the two sides have, on the one side, offensive interests, of course, which is normal, and on the other side, there are areas of complementarity. If the European Union is able to produce agricultural goods which are not present in the Philippine market, and vice versa, definitely this is easier to be negotiated than in cases where there are goods where both parties, of course, are producers. And there it's about discussing how to best have access to each other market in a way that both sides consider to be fair. This is an example of the topics we are working on. I'm pretty confident that two sides are equally motivated, in my view, by the willingness and necessity to bring this negotiation to a close, because it's in the interest of both sides to have a good and effective FTA. The good thing is also, in my view, that both sides have a clear interest not only in having a free trade agreement, but also in having a good free trade agreement, which where the common target is to offer the respective markets the possibility to accede to the other market in a fair way, and the possibility to offer to their investors the possibility to access the other side market in a way which is inclusive, which is, let's say, bringing in investments for the benefit also of the other side. So I see many elements of convergence that make me optimistic. This said, it's of course up to negotiators to work more on this, and of course with the political supports for coming from both sides.
0: Well, speaking of motivation, I think as we have seen, we also guested DTI Secretary Cristina Roque here lately, and there's definitely motivation. And the President in his State of the Nation address mentioned the 23 free trade agreements. EU hopefully will be a part of the free trade agreement legacy of the President. And we have a very efficient chief trade negotiator, Yusek Alan Gepti. With respect to the benefits of the free trade agreement, we've noticed that Vietnam, currently the total trade for Vietnam is now at $74 billion, whereas for the Philippines at the moment, it's just at $18 billion, almost $18 billion. Well, how greatly will this free trade agreement impact on our exports?
1: A lot. The relaunching of these negotiations was politically decided on the occasion of the visit of the President of the European Commissioner, Ursula von der Leyen, here to the Philippines in July 2023. And together with His Excellency President Ferdinand Marcos Jr., President von der Leyen, they both decided together to relaunch these negotiations. After a so-called scoping exercise, meaning checking where we were with the agreement already started and negotiated, then the two sides started again negotiations in October 2024, and now we are where we are, so close to a deal. As you mentioned, Margot, the current 18 billion euros of EU-Philippines trade is a good number, but definitely a free trade agreement would be a fantastic enabler to do much more. Still, I wish to recall that already just in the last year, so for 2025, the yearly increase that we had in our bilateral trade, it increased by 4.5%, which is not at all a small number, in particular in the current geo-economic context. And also having taking into account that we already have means for expanding our trade, which is expanded, which is the generalized system of preferences plus, which allows the Philippines to accede to the European market with a good number of goods, around 7,000 goods, on a zero tariff or an lower, much low tariff system.

0: linked, of course, to a good performance by the Philippine side on a series of international obligations, including labor rights or human rights related. So the two sides are working very well already on this scheme, which justifies an amount of trade which is not at all irrelevant, because 18 billion euros is not at all irrelevant. Still, with an FTA, that would be definitely boosting, because it would be enlarging the type of goods that are at stake, because it would be open for all goods, and of course the services, which are a fundamental element in addition to the goods, which will be part of the free trade agreement.
1: Ambassador, you mentioned GSP Plus. I understand that this is reliant on our being a lower middle income country, but as you know, and we're quite proud of this, that we're now upper middle income status. How does this affect it, and does this make the free trade agreement all the more urgent?
0: It does affect in a way, in the sense that, of course, the GSP Plus system, you perfectly mentioned it, Margot, is also linked to the effect of the middle income economy. Still, things do not happen between day and night, in the sense that the current GSP Plus system has a deadline, which is 2027, but at the same time, from the moment that a country qualifies for the, like the Philippines happened, for the higher level, then there is still a 3 years period for the GSP to continue operating. Still, we have so far a deadline for 2027. So I completely agree that an FTA would be not only from the economic, trade and political perspective the best solution, but it also justified an ending of the negotiations also in light of this. Still, the two sides do consider this an important element, but at the same time, the two sides are very much eager to have a very good content agreement.
1: And just very briefly, just for us to appreciate and understand the process, so once the negotiations are done, this will go to our Senate, and then at the same time, on the part of the EU, it'll go to the European Commission?
0: Yeah, very good. So indeed, on the Philippine side, you know better than me, it will be the Senate vote needed for the so-called concurrence vote, the ratification on the Philippine side. On the EU side, we have mostly basically two main actors for the follow-up. After the conclusions of the negotiations, there is typically what we call it a legal scrubbing, meaning that the experts check that from the legal point of view, the text is all good. And then there is a moment where both the Council of the European Union, so the member states, the 27 member states, have to have their say. And then, of course, the European Parliament has to give its own consent. The Council gives its say before even the legal scrubbing is over. After the legal scrubbing is over, it's up to the European Parliament to give its consent. And then we are ready. We are ready with the agreement for it.
1: And then hopefully we'll have all of this by November for the ASEAN Leader Summit. Yes.
0: It takes some time. I would say that if, like we hope, negotiations go in the right direction this year, we could have their completion, and then some months would be needed for all these to happen, for the legal scrubbing from the consent, from the Philippine side and from the European Union side. Still, we wish this agreement to, not only the negotiation to be concluded, but also the agreement to enter into force soon. So I'm pretty sure that from both sides, full respecting, of course, all the legal proceedings required and the institutional role of each institution, I'm pretty sure that also in that context we'll be trying to accelerate.
1: So we look forward to that. On the other hand, we're also looking at another big investment, which is the Luzon Economic Corridor. And we saw that the EU and Spain have recently joined. As we know, this is an initiative of the United States, the Philippines, and Japan. But you have joined the 13 other participants. How are you joining? I understand you have a green economic package and also a digital economic package. Could we be enlightened on this investment of the EU?
0: With pleasure, Margot. It's indeed, as you mentioned, I was particularly honored last week and happy to represent the, as ambassador of the European Union, to represent the European Commission joining the Luzon Economic Corridor, together with a good group of definitely like-minded partners, not only when it is about political issues, but also on economic and trade-related issues. We do believe that our

0: our support to this Luzon Economic Corridor initiative can benefit. We are already working operationally, already on the ground, as you mentioned, with an important package. It's a 60 million euros package for the Green Economy Initiative for the from the European Union, and a digital package so far of 20 million euros. So it's already important. Both offers, of course, and partnerships related to the whole country. So the coverage of both for both initiatives is the whole Philippines territory. Clearly, the moment that we have joined the Luzon Economic Corridor, specific attention and contribution through the two main macro initiatives, which then substantiate in a good number of concrete projects on the ground, will be focusing on the Luzon Economic Corridor geographical, let's say, space.
1: On the digital economic package, Your Excellency, I saw this very interesting investment, which is the Copernicus satellite. Could you tell us about that?
0: We are particularly proud of this project and of this initiative, and we are particularly proud because of the fact that the Philippines is the in Southeast Asia the only country where there is a mirror site which has been created for the Copernicus project. The Copernicus project is about a system of satellites which operate and offer us the possibility to accede to through the monitoring of the Earth surface via the satellites, to accede to the monitoring of crops, to this accede to the monitoring of what happens before and after natural disasters happen, or in any case where it is needed for government at both local and central level to accede to data related to how the land is affected by any type of activity.
1: Hopefully.
0: The idea is to regionalize it, to extend the Copernicus project to additional ASEAN countries, maintaining the Philippines as a central hub for the Copernicus.
1: Hopefully this will help us with our flood control.
0: It definitely can.
1: Definitely. Yes. Separately, Ambassador, we just had the BARM elections, and I know that the European Union has been so invested in BARM and very supportive. What was the experience like as an observer? I understand you personally went there.
0: I had the possibility to go to BARM for the elections which took place on Monday, and together with a good group of European countries based here in Manila, we moved there. And this was the first ever parliamentary election for BARM. I think it was important for the European Union to be there on the ground, considering that BARM has been for long an important priority also for the European Union. 140 million euros invested for the political and socio-economic development of BARM only since 2020, on top of what we have been doing before 2020. It was important to be there. Elections took place, and it was important to look about how people could exercise, for the first time ever, when it is about their local parliament, their democratic right of voting.
1: Well, we're so grateful for everything that the European Union is doing, and we look forward to strengthening our partnership further. Thank you so much, Ambassador Massimo.
0: Thanks a lot, Margot. Again, thanks a lot.
1: Thank you. And that's Business 360. I'm Margot Salcedo. Thank you for joining us. Keep it here on BNC, the Billionario News Channel.

0: factors.
1: 1. 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Always have an umbrella or raincoat when going out. 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Drink more water. 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Wash with clean water and soap after. Within 2 weeks of flood exposure, take note of possible symptoms, such as fever, muscle pain, or headache. If the symptoms

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0: Good afternoon. I'm Robert Tan. Join us as we follow the money where we find the money angle in every story. Now, when it rains nonstop, we tend to stay inside and not move around much. And that hurts retail from the malls down to the small coffee shops. How much do locations and flooding really matter? And we look at this from a real estate perspective with King Gonzalez, founder and managing director of King Kong Realty Corporation. King has 18 years of experience in leasing and developing retail real estate here in Metro Manila. Good afternoon, King. Welcome to the show. Thanks for joining us.
1: Good afternoon, Robert. Thanks for inviting me here.
0: Now, King, rains nonstop now. How is it affecting foot traffic right now for your tenants in the retail space?
1: Okay, I think I did mention to you that we have a small commercial center. Mm-hmm. So it is really bad because our commercial center is open and you're going to be wet to get there. You have to have an umbrella to get there. So our food tenants are not mm-hmm. doing well. So goes the other tenants. Mm. But it's a different story, though, if you go to the malls. So one of my mall friends, I got into a conversation with her and she said that it's fairly good despite the rains.
0: The rains.
1: And it's quite surprising, right? Why is it like that? And she says that the malls are safe haven for people.
0: It's more resilient, especially when it comes to flooding. But for the smaller retailers, King, who are experiencing floodings in their area, how much of that has really affected their businesses today?
1: It's really bad, and I don't want to disclose the numbers to you because, you know, you'd be asking me that you should be giving a rental discount to these tenants, which I probably should be. Mm. No, but it's really bad. I think, you know, there should be a rental discount given to these tenants that I mentioned.
0: So what kind of conversations do you have with the tenants right now? You're mentioning maybe you should give a rental discount. How do you get them not to close down when they're really hit hard and nobody can really go to their retail shops when it's flooded, when it rains hard, unlike the bigger retail malls who are more resilient?
1: Well, first of all, we're not priced
0: as high
1: mm-hmm. as the malls. Mm-hmm. So that in itself, we're very competitive. Mm-hmm. So they don't really need to sell so many drinks or mm-hmm. so many milk teas in order to cover for their rental mm-hmm. expenses. Mm-hmm. So that in itself answers that.

0: Yes, they can. Just as long as they make, a few sales.
1: But every year we've had this flooding in certain areas. Ang lakas na ng ulan, bumabaha na talaga sa mga ibang lugar na minsan hindi binabaha. So is that already right now a big consideration for those, let's say, watching who want to go into the retail space, naghahanap sila ng location? Is that a big consideration? Flooding ba, nagpa-flood ba dito sa area na to?
0: Well, that is a big consideration, but that is not the major consideration. Robert, the major consideration for businesses to open in a certain area is the foot traffic.
1: Foot traffic pa rin talaga.
0: So, we've got examples of businesses like fast food chains who are located in flood-prone areas, but still want to stay there. It's because the market is already there. And so you have 365 days in a year, right?
1: So they just see this as a temporary setback. Number one pa rin sa kanila is location, foot traffic.
0: It's a temporary setback that they already know. So they're already expecting this during the habagat season.
1: Okay.
0: So I've cited an example, Visayas Avenue. There's this fast food chain that during Ondoy, the whole store was damaged. And lo and behold, after a month, they're still there. They reopened. So out of the 365 days, if they can sell, let's say 300 days and sell good in those 300 days, then they're still good.
1: But how about for the smaller SMEs like that? They don't have that much margins as well. They don't have that much capital like the bigger food chains, right, franchises in these kinds of areas. Pag binaha sila, nasira yung gamit nila, mga pagkain nila. That's a big setback for them. So how do they try to get back on their feet? Do they just end up closing, or what does the, like in your case, what do the landlords, the real estate people do to help their clients?
0: Yeah, I guess that's a different story. No? You've cited the multinational, the big,
1: yes,
0: the big boys. Now for SMEs, they really have to choose certain spots that are not flood prone. So in terms of their selection of the site, diba? Like what I mentioned, it still is foot traffic, but close nearby is if it is a flood-prone area, because they don't have the capital to redo again their store and to replenish their stocks. So they're really more careful in selecting spots than the big boys. The big boys are riskier when it comes to those things.
1: Yeah.
0: You said about what do landlords do. Awa ng Diyos, yung commercial center namin has not been stricken by any any of the flood. So our commercial center is in a safe zone. But others, I suppose they should write a letter to their landlords to ask for some
1: help,
0: reprieve.
1: Discounts. Do you think even the landlords themselves are thinking, kaysa mawala yung tenant nila, mawala yung rental income, they'd rather provide, let's say, discounts during this season, pag talagang binabaha, then they can recoup it naman in the future.
0: Yeah. This has already happened. Like, during the COVID days, you had, what, a whole 2 months of lockdown, right?
1: Yeah.
0: So, during the COVID, we had rental reprieve, which means they didn't have to pay any rent from us. And I think also for the bigger malls, they did that.
1: Yeah.
0: They did something like that. So what I'm suggesting is it could also work during the habagat seasons when there's extreme flooding every now and then.
1: Now, for those who don't really know about when somebody goes through a real estate process, educating themselves in real estate, usually talaga yung sinasabi ng mga professors, the number one key is location, location, location.
0: Right
1: now with the flooding, is it now moving towards, like you said, elevation, elevation, elevation na lang because of the flood-stricken areas? Is that becoming like a one of decisions and good for those retail spots in elevated areas that they can command a premium?
0: Okay, firstly, let me just break that down. It's still location with good foot traffic, good foot traffic, di ba? So, and now that they're expecting that it's going to be flooded in certain months, I'll cite an example. One of the fast food chains along Quezon Avenue, it's a site where it really gets flooded. So, in anticipation of that, yes, you got it. Elevated. It was elevated, I think, mga 2 to 3 feet yung store in order to anticipate the habagat season.
1: So they do it na lang themselves. So kahit kung binabaha talaga sa lugar na yon, they really elevate their location na lang.
0: Right.
1: So
0: right.
1: Even if they're in a flood-stricken area, hindi aabot sa ano nila.
0: Exactly. Exactly. Because once people are there, right, they're already in a safe zone. Right, so these fast food chains still make money out of it.
1: Pero
0: now they need to protect. Sorry, they need to protect their equipment.
1: Totoo,
0: and furniture.
1: And that's very expensive.
0: Yeah.
1: But for the smaller SMEs, the smaller landlords who are in the streets, they have they're renting their space for commercial. Hindi naman nila kayang kaagad na to build up again.
0: Right.
1: So what else can they do? To mitigate the, alam naman natin, this happens every year.
0: Well, transfer.
1: Transfer.
0: Relocate. Oh. Relocate to a better place. Because you're investing so, you know, small business owners invest already so much on renovations of the store, on the stock, and they live day to day, right? So the best thing to do there is relocate if the property owner does not have any answer to mitigate the flooding problem.
1: Parang hirap yan. Relocate and relocate na lang ang naiisip ng mga tao. Because even some areas na hindi, it wasn't flooding before, are getting flooded today. So how can they really prepare themselves if they move to another place? Baka babahayin uli sila.
0: Well, they have to study it. They have to study it. I think we already have a tool. I think it's called NOAA. Where we know which are the flood-prone areas. And then, also, revalidate by going to those spots that you think your business will do well during the rainy season. Because I've just had it last week, one of the fast food chains, you know, went around to check if that certain site that we were proposing is going to be flooded during the rainy season. So we should also do the same being a small business owner.
1: So you really have to go through that process. Really study the area, look at the area where you're going. Hindi lang porque malaking foot traffic, the location is good. There's so many things to consider. But I'm just curious, what are the real estate agents, real estate property owners discussing right now in terms of what's happening with the weather patterns every year? It's changing. But before you answer that, King, we'll just take a short break. Keep following the money.

0: Wherever Filipinos are, home is never far. Modern Bayanihan lives on through the stories we share, the culture we carry, and the voices that connect us. Now, the Bilyonario News Channel brings the Philippines closer to Filipinos worldwide through the Global Filipino Network. One digital home, one Filipino voice, for every kapitbahay beyond borders.
1: Welcome back. You're still following The Money with King Gonzalez, founder and managing director of King Kong Realty Corporation. Now, King, I was just curious about asking, what kind of conversations do realtors have, landlords have, and the potential clients in terms of when you

0: look at an area and you see it's an area that's getting flooded today, what are the usual conversations do you have so that to ensure that the client knows what's in store for them if they rent, and also for the landlord what to expect if there's any help that they could give their clients in the future? Para for the your client, the landlord, meron siyang monthly.
1: Right. Oh. I think the rule of the thumb still is honesty and transparency. Mm-hmm. So I've encountered landlords who tell like right off the bat when they meet the tenants that they say that, you know, some during heavy rains or they cite certain typhoons, Ondoy or Katrina, that it rained so hard that this area gets flooded. So transparency is the key. And then there's consideration also. Like when we started the talk earlier, we said about giving rental discounts. So that's, landlords are open, but of course there are also landlords who are not open to that idea. So it really boils down to how the tenant handles and communicates what they're facing. And also the real estate brokers, they should have a role in negotiating for their for their clients.
0: Well, okay, you've been doing this for quite a while. You've been on the side of the landlords as well. You've also been on the side of the client. Usually, when they get into a contract with each other, ano yung mga responsibilities ng landlord and ano yung responsibilities, let's say, ng client who rents out that property?
1: Alam mo, Robert, parang wala nga sa contract yung ano, yung flooding.
0: Ah, wala
1: ngayon. So, well, it's acts of God. Mm-hmm. So I don't think flooding is under the acts of God right now. Correct me if I'm mistaken, but in cases such as that, it's still the tenant who should bear the cost of
0: lost products, repairs,
1: diba? If the property owner is kind-hearted, then he extends.
0: But okay, usually, ba in the contract, let's say the client needs to or the landlord needs to insure the property. So at least if anything again happens, yung flooding, may nasira, you can recoup some of the losses through whatever insurance.
1: Yeah, but the problem is that's not the fault of the landlord, right? So insurance. You mentioned insurance.
0: Yeah.
1: The tenant should have his business insured, and so does the landlord.
0: But how much has changed in your 16 years being in the retail industry? From 18 years ago and today, how different is it now in terms of what kind of situation the real estate commercial industry is right now?
1: Yeah. It's very different. So if you're talking about 16, 18 years ago, you still didn't have any online, diba? Online shopping.
0: Yeah.
1: Yeah. You didn't have any Lala Moves and Grabs to help you get your food for you.
0: Yeah, move your products.
1: Right. The practice was during the pandemic, during COVID days, that's when we saw that businesses by online shopping will really tremendously help. And that's why retail people had to, you know, go into that bandwagon and also
0: really embrace the technology. How about especially
1: put their businesses and list their businesses there?
0: Now, when you look at, again, a property, you look at foot traffic. But with the advent of technology and AI, agentic AI, people can now make AI shop for them. How has this changed how people buy, how people go to, let's say, a retail store or a mall? Has it disrupted it or has it helped it?
1: Okay, let's go to the buying first, right? I haven't had any of prospective buyers say that, you know, AI assisted me in choosing for this property, because it still involves a lot of human sense, right? That you need to go and ocular the place to see for yourself if it really gets flooded. And if it's flooded, how high is it? You know, these are some of the things that AI might not be able to tell you. the scent of the place,

0: right?
1: Or let's just say the pricing.
0: The surrounding.
1: Let's say, does a landlord or let's say a client ask AI for the pricing? Yeah. Is this worth the price where I'm located here right now? Tapos nagkakatalo ba sila? Let's say if AI says it should be cheaper, or the landlord said, no, it should be this much.
0: I guess it helps AI to give you options, right? And they can use that information against or for them, right? Yeah. Against the seller and for them. Mm. So, but it also works the other way around, that the property sellers can also make use of that AI to justify what his prices are. Mm-hmm.
1: But you have you also tried to use AI to your advantage in terms of when you're dealing with the landlords and the clients, locating a space, whether it's in a mall, whether it's in a street?
0: Well, not really. But what I've been using is that I've been using AI for my promotional advertisements, right? So it really does wonders.
1: One thing that helps. Now, right. could smaller retail spaces now become more valuable as a business, using them as cloud kitchens? Marami nang gumagawa ng yun yan, kitchens, showrooms, pickup points, or experience centers right now. Is that the trend today?
0: Well, it's helpful, Robert, because there are some spaces that don't require location. Yeah. And then you mentioned about a cloud kitchen. Mm. So cloud kitchen, even if you put this in a certain area that does not have any foot traffic, diba? It's still good.
1: Mm, okay.
0: So it helps in providing tenants for certain spaces that are not easily
1: Is that
0: leased.
1: The new opportunity today, so that hindi na talaga kailangan yung pag-usapan, we have to be located at the very place na maraming foot traffic. We can go outside. Our clients can pick up whatever produce or services that they have in this space. Hindi pa binabaha dito.
0: Well, I guess it's dependent on what category it is.
1: Mm. Okay.
0: Right? If it's a retail place, if it's an apparel store, if your products is apparel, and you just have the sizes there, then pick up points na lang.
1: Okay, let's now move on to a rapid fire segment of the program. King, let's start with this. Which businesses win when it rains? Meron ba nananalo?
0: Coffee shops.
1: Ah, totoo.
0: Yeah, hot.
1: Okay. What's the top thing first time business owners get wrong about location?
0: That when it gets flooded in that area, it's already a no-no, like what I told you earlier.
1: Okay, what's the biggest real estate myth that you've heard? Hindi na location,
0: location.
1: Okay. Top three locations for retail business in the Philippines today.
0: I guess it's still the malls.
1: The malls talaga.
0: The malls still bring in a lot of foot traffic, so it's a go-to place.
1: Okay. Which underrated location could see the next BGC style transformation?
0: Quezon City, if it's not yet there, right?
1: Kaya pa.
0: Yes.
1: Okay, and King, before we go, for someone watching today who's thinking of opening their first retail store, what's the one piece of advice you'd give them today?
0: Okay, consider location, but the first consideration is foot traffic. And then prepare if it's flood-prone area and you're still willing to risk it because the market is there.
1: Taasan mo
0: then,
1: na lang.
0: Right. Mitigate. Taasan mo na lang and be ready for it.
1: Okay, on that note, King, thank you very much for joining us this afternoon, sharing your insight. And of course, hindi pa talaga nawawala, location and foot traffic is key. Thank you very much.
0: Thank you.
1: And that's all for today. I'm Robert Chan. Thanks for watching. Keep it here on the Billionaire News Channel. And always, follow the money.

and deeper conversations. We continue to learn the winning strategies and champion mindset of winners, movers, and shakers. I'm Charles Tu. Catch the all-new season of Beyond the Game, only on Billionaire News Channel.

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1: Isang taon na pala yun, pero naghihintay pa rin kami ng makukulong pa. 85 pesos na daily minimum wage hike. Kakainin lang ito ng VAT. Sa nangyaring school shooting sa Tacloban. How do we make sure that this doesn't happen again? Do you agree? We are already in the upper middle income status.
2: Yung status na yan ay nilikhala ng World Bank.
0: Memo with Corina Sanchez Rojas. 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

0: from the civil case for libel filed by Congressman Leandro Leviste against presidential spokesperson Claire Castro to recent issues on the impeachment trial. Our lawyer guests will break this apart. Good morning, I'm Attorney Karen Jimeno, and this is At the Forefront. Senator Lauren Legarda and her son, Leandro Leviste, left the country last month. NBI reports they were bound for France. The NBI filed qualified human trafficking charges against Leandro Leviste and others in connection with the supposed honey trap plot that targeted Executive Secretary Ralph Recto. Meanwhile, the civil case for libel filed by Leandro Leviste against presidential spokesperson Claire Castro is proceeding in court. Is Leviste coming back to face the legal battles facing him? On another note, the SALENS of Vice President Sara Duterte was tackled during day 25 of the impeachment trial. Where has the evidence taken us now? Let's break down these issues. We'll be speaking with lawyer Ferdinand Topacio. He's the lawyer of Congressman Leandro Leviste in the civil case for libel, and he was recently promoted as spokesperson for PDP Laban. Good morning, Attorney Ferdy.
1: Yes, good morning, Attorney Karen. Always a pleasure to be here at BNC and to be interviewed by you.
0: Okay, let's start with the case filed by Congressman Leandro Leviste. That was in relation to allegedly defamatory remarks made by spokesperson Claire Castro when she said that Leandro sold a company with a legislative franchise, suing her, and then you sued her for 110 million pesos?
1: Yes, and
0: in damages,
1: combined damages, yes.
0: In combined damages. So what is the status of that case now?
1: I'm really not at liberty, regretfully, to talk about the minutiae of that case.
0: Yeah, not, but, very sure not the merits.
1: Yes,
0: yeah.
1: But it is ongoing now with the Balayan RTC and... Actually, that's the most that I can say about it. Out of respect and deference to the wishes of both the parties and the presiding judge of the regional trial court trying the case.
0: Okay, so it is proceeding.
1: It's proceeding, it's pending. Mm-mm. And as Mr. Leviste's lawyers, we are attending to it.
0: Okay. Humarap na po ba si presidential spokesperson Claire Castro sa court?
1: Yes, Attorney Claire has been very hands-on, and I think that that expedites a lot of the issues. Also, with respect to Congressman Leviste, he has also personally appeared several times in court.
0: Okay, so we can expect that this will be resolved, like, in how many years? Because we're talking about Philippine courts.
1: Well, there are so many trial dates set, but we hope to be able to expedite proceedings in accordance with the wishes of both parties.
0: Okay. Pero hindi kaya matapos during this administration, you think?
1: Malamang matapos. Kaya naman.
0: Ah, kaya. Okay.
1: It all depends on the cooperation. And so far, I do not see any obstacles to an expeditious resolution of the case.
0: Okay. And walang usapan so far to just have a settlement or compromise?
1: Unfortunately, I am not at liberty to divulge any details of that issue.
0: Okay. So we shall see
1: what
0: happens.
1: Abangan na lang ang susunod na kabanata, as it were.
0: Congressman Leandro Leviste previously proclaimed that he fears for his life. Are you aware if there's basis to say this or na... Na-share niya rin ba sa iyo to as his lawyer?
1: Yes, he has many times intimated to me about certain threats to his life. And that started when he said that he was about to divulge the contents of the so-called Cabral files, of which he was very careful. And now, of course, as the political debate heats up and we have seen the extent and the lengths to which the present administration will go to persecute and harass its political opponents, it would not be unrealistic to expect such threats either in the form of outright physical threats or the threat of unfounded and unjust prosecution for trumped-up charges.
0: Mm-mm. Wasn't Congressman Leandro Leviste also the person that had text messages supposedly from Adrian Bersamin? Would you know kung ano na nangyari doon sa hawak niyang ebidensya, supposedly?
1: Nasa kanya yan. He showed that to me for a long time.

0: ago. But of course, I was sworn to secrecy and I would not want to reveal the contents of those messages without his express consent.
1: Okay, so nakita mo pala.
0: Yes,
1: merong
0: yes.
1: So that exists. Meron
0: it
1: talagang
0: exists,
1: mga
0: text and it
1: messages.
0: Is explosive and it is very damning to the present administration, if I may say so.
1: Oh, because supposedly those were text messages from Adrian Bersamin and in relation to or ang ka-text niya is tama ba ang pagkaintindi namin is the president?
0: The president, people close to the president, and it even involves the funding of the electoral campaigns of several administration candidates last year during the senatorial polls. So talagang very incriminatory ito at talagang dapat ito malaman eh. But of course, I believe that that is the reason why they are harassing the poor guy whose only intent is to fight for good governance and expose the venalities of the present government.
1: Oo, eh kasi kung merong mga lumabas na alleged Maleta boys, wouldn't Congressman Leandro Leviste also reveal this publicly as additional evidence doon sa flood control scandal?
0: I believe he's holding his cards close to his chest. Alam mo si Lian, I've met him briefly a few years before our engagement as his counsels. And alam mo, at that man is a genius. Ibang level ng intellectual capability niyan. So I would not want to second guess his motives, but I'm sure that there is a reason as to why he is keeping these things under wraps for now. But I am sure that at the proper time, all will be revealed.
1: Okay. And in the meantime, there's a qualified human trafficking case that has been filed by the NBI against Kong Leandro Leviste and others. What is your assessment as a lawyer as to the strength of this case? Kasi it's a qualified human trafficking case in relation to an alleged honey trap plot against Executive Secretary Ralph Recto.
0: Actually, my insight will come from the fact that although I'm not the lawyer of Mr. Leviste in that particular circumstance, I am the lawyer of former Representative Jing Paras.
1: Oh, okay.
0: And
1: so
0: I had appeared once before the National Bureau of Investigation, and I have seen the evidence against him. And it is, to quote Abraham Lincoln, as thin as the homeopathic soup made from boiling the shadow of a chicken that has been starved to death. Napakanipis talaga.
1: Okay.
0: It is the unsupported say-so of a self-confessed pimp as against the testimony of an elected congressman, a highly successful businessman, which is Leandro Leviste, of good pedigree, a former member of the cabinet and an accomplished lawmaker, Jing Paras, and others. So, alam mo, I know the inside story of that because I'm very close to Jing Paras.
1: Oh.
0: And I've known the genesis of that story even as early as May. And I know that it is not what the NBI says it is. It is more than that. It is the opposite of that. And if called upon, and if it is needed that I testify in court, to prove that I am willing to do so because all I'm going to state there is the truth as I have seen it.
1: Okay, so but all of that, lawyer na lawyer ka talaga, you said a mouthful without giving details, like the truth of that, and I know the... so the question is, meron ba talagang nangyari na plano? Or, kasi, well, even among legal... the legal community, ang plot to do something that is a crime, except for certain circumstances, like yung mga meron certain offenses sa revised penal code that mere plotting can be an offense, pero hindi kasama siguro ang qualified human trafficking.
0: Hindi.
1: If you're
0: treason
1: plotting,
0: yun,
1: yun, exactly, I was gonna say, treason, yung mga crimes against the state, pwede ang plotting maging crime. Pero pagka, let's say, plotting to murder, pero wala kang nagawang any
0: yes,
1: act, pinag-usapin.
0: Walang
1: crime doon. Mm. So, in this case, will this prosper? I mean, it's the NBI that filed it, but it's up to the DOJ. Mm-hmm. But we all know that maraming political considerations. So, in your assessment, magpo-prosper ba kaya?
0: Okay, let's do it on two layers. Number one, if it's going to prosper, it could because

0: alam naman natin, hawak ng palasyo ang DOJ. The Secretary of Justice is the alter ego of the President. Kontrolado yan. NBI, kontrolado rin yan. Executive branch din yan. But in so far as even plotting is concerned, wala yan. There is already existing evidence that some quarters wanted to ventilate in public in order to expose possible corruption, not only corruption, but violation of certain crimes such as child abuse. Nandoon na, nagawa na yung sinasabi nilang honey trap. Mm-hmm. Gawa na yon, hindi yon prospective. Tapos na, committed na yon, i-expose na lang. Something went awry along the way with respect to demands for financial consideration. And then, nahuli nga itong pimp na sinasabi. Ang ginawa dyan, tingin ko ha, conjecture lang naman, but highly feasible, ay nung nahuli yung pimp, ipinalit ulo niya. 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Kasi noong na-aresto naman yan, wala namang kasamang Jing Paras, wala namang kasamang Yan De Viste.
1: So you're saying ang offense dito for human trafficking na may halong child abuse because probably minors were involved, mm-hmm. relates to a different instance. Parang hindi, walang kinalaman kila Jing Paras, walang kinalaman kila Leandro Leviste, pero nahuli yung pimp, and so he offered something else.
0: Yes, he offered the heads of Lian Leviste, Jing Paras, and some other lawyers, but the obverse is true. The crime has been committed not by Lian, not by Jing, not by the lawyers, but by someone else. I-expose nila yung crime, kaso mo, unfortunately, nabaliktad, and of course, we know what the NBI is capable of. They can make something out of nothing. Talagang godlike ang NBI natin . They can create things out of nothing. So, ginawa na nila. Ang ginagawa din nila ngayon kay Robin Padilla, yung sinasabing obstruction of justice na sinabi naman ni John Vic Rebulla nung pumunta siya roon, wala naman daw order to arrest. Mm-hmm. That is publicized and on record.
1: Yeah. Okay, so given the context of what's happening in the Philippines, would you advise Congressman Leandro Leviste to return soon, even assuming na sinasamahan niya si Senator Loren Legarda for medical reasons? Would you advise that he should return sooner? But before you answer this question, we'll have to take a short break. At the Forefront, we'll be right back.
2: Dig deep into the personalities of the most sought-after experts in the industry, where we discuss issues on banking and the economy. Welcome to Bankero Unfiltered.

0: ready to face whatever charges are being thrown at him?
1: Well, I don't think Lian needs my advice on non-legal matters. These are purely personal matters. Pero kung hindi man siya agad bumalik, but that is only in obeisance to his filial duty to his mother. And wala namang itinatago si Lian. And I believe that sooner or later, he will come back because he has committed no crime, he has nothing to hide, and he's ready to face his accusers.
0: Okay. O, mapunta naman tayo sa usapang impeachment. So, right now, we are kakatapos lang ng day 25 of the impeachment trial where the sal ends of Vice President Sara Duterte were shown. And prior to that, we had retired Sandigan Bayan Justice Kabutahitang also giving her testimony. Let's start with that first. Ano ba yung value nung naging testimony ni Justice Kabutahitang?
1: I have nothing against the former presiding Justice Kabutahitang. In fact, with respect to her expertise on the law, particularly the anti-graft laws, I do not believe there can be any question as to her competence as an expert witness. However, she was made to testify on things that had already been established long before by jurisprudence and statute. So I believe with respect to advancing the cause of the prosecution, there was very little value, not because of who former presiding Justice Kabutahitang is, but because of the manner and purpose by which she was presented by the prosecution. And I believe that at this point, I do not see where the prosecution is going. It's going neither here nor there. It's
0: going pell-mell. But sayang yung one day na yun, because to me, it felt like a law seminar, like what are the offenses, ano ba yung, parang naging lecture. But I would think that the senator judges, even if they're not lawyers, or at least among them who are not lawyers, they have their own legal staff. So mapapa-explain naman sa kanila yung what the law provides, right? But I suppose we also know that this impeachment is a public trial, nanonood yung publiko. So maybe the prosecution deemed it necessary na mapaliwanag sa public, but at the cost of one whole trial day.
1: For me, the testimony of former PJ Kabutahitang on that point was very enlightening, even as a lawyer.
0: Mm-mm.
1: I was quite interested in it, and I believe that the public also were able to have some takeaways from that. Kabutahitang is always a very good lecturer to listen to.
0: Mm-mm.
1: With respect to that topic. In fact, she's the favorite professor of my son, Jose Arturo,
0: okay.
1: When she was teaching in San Beda.
0: Mm-mm.
1: But, you know, as you've said, of course, the senators have their own legal staff. And I just hope that with respect to that testimony, these senators, the senator judges who are not lawyers, could have been educated in an unbiased and unprejudiced manner as to the core issues with respect to that particular article of impeachment against VP Sara.
0: Oo, yung ill-gotten
1: wealth. Yes, ill-gotten
0: wealth. Nandun na tayo sa ill-gotten wealth ngayon.
1: Kasi may mga impression si Alana, pag ganito, ill-gotten agad. Pag ganon, ill-gotten agad. At least maganda, sana pumasok sa kukote. Lalo na nung mga may bias na dyan o may kinikilingan na. Diba, may kasabihan nga, none so blind as those who refuse to see.
0: Okay. So, in your opinion, yung naging testimony ni retired presiding Justice Kabutahitang could work both ways because it could enlighten also the senator judges as to what constitutes ill-gotten wealth. So it could also serve the defense. And of course, the prosecution.
1: Yes, sana, na-enlighten sila.
0: Based on the sal ends that were shown in day 25 of the impeachment trial, have you seen anything damning or that could strengthen the case of the prosecution?
1: Sal ends are very complicated matters. And if you just look at the sal end in a very casual manner, hindi mo malalaman kung may problema. Minsan tingin mo may problema. I have had some experience with that. With respect to the sal-end of former Congressman Mikey Arroyo, which was complained of before the ombudsman. And we were able to explain that these matters are fully justifiable. And so, the case was dismissed.
0: Mm-hmm.
1: So, hindi pwede. Kung sal-end lang titingnan mo, without looking at context, without surrounding circumstances, without supporting documents, hindi mo pwedeng mag-conclude.

0: na one way or the other. So medyo mababaw pa lang. Since the prosecution has the onus probandi, then they have to exert effort to show that there is something wrong with that sal. And otherwise, the presumption of good faith, the presumption of regularity will always apply, contrary to what some prosecutors say.
1: Mm-mm. And based on the questions propounded to the Ombudsman Central Records Division, OIC, mm-hmm. Attorney Karen Batu, mm-hmm. it seems that there's really a lot of confusion as to how sal-en should be filled out. Even Senator Judge Tito Soto, nung nagtanong siya, paano, in your observation, Attorney Karen, meron bang mga sal-ens na paano mo nakikita yung mga, kung meron bang nagde-declare ng kanilang foreign currency? Mm-hmm. And that's at that point,
0: it was convert pa yun eh.
1: Oh, at that point, it was presiding Senator Judge Cheese Escudero mm-hmm. that said, na binasa niya yung provision doon sa omnibus guidelines na kailangan mo i-convert to pesos and then declare that in the sal-en. So wala pala talagang foreign currency declaration.
0: Yes, but to think that's someone who boasts that has been in government for 29 years. So 29 years na siya nagpa-file ng sal-en, di pa rin niya alam.
1: Oo, exactly. Mm. So ba yung mga questions ng ibang Senator Judge, it seemed to me na hindi rin clear sa lahat kung paano mag-fill out ng sal-en, and that makes me wonder, kung halungkatin ng mga sal-en na mga ibang public officials, would there also be inconsistencies? But given this confusion as to the guidelines on how to fill out sal-ens, what is the legal implication of that on the offense of ill-gotten wealth wherein the prosecution is showing sal-ens as evidence to prove ill-gotten wealth?
0: Questions of sal-ens are, well, in my experience, given long drawn out proceedings, even before the ombudsman, maari sagurong mag-endeavor ang prosecution na patunayan that there are certain things wrong with the sal-en. Of course, that is their prerogative, but it may take time. Kasi sabi ko nga, a sal-en is not as simple as it is. A sal-en is like a painting. Maraming mga sinuosities at nuances yan. They can try, of course, it is their duty to prove it, but how long will it take them and how long will the public stand for it? Mm-mm. Kasi talagang komplikado yan, kaya hindi ko rin masisisi si Senator Soto kung nalito siya. Baka hindi na ituro sa One Ball University.
1: Ikaw talaga. May pasahidirit ka pa. I'm expecting siguro in the succeeding trial days, the prosecution would present additional evidence apart from the sal-ens to corroborate kung ano yung sinasabi nilang ill-gotten wealth.
0: Well, I would expect nothing less from the prosecution kasi binuksan na nila yan eh. They cannot leave it unfinished. They will have to try to put closure on that because they brought it up, di ba? Mm-hmm. Alam nga namang mabitin tayo. So if they are not able to prove that, of course, that's a double-edged sword, then it will backfire big time on mm-hmm. them.
1: Well, the impeachment court has already named sino yung mga amici curiae to advise on the voting threshold for this impeachment trial. As the PDP spokesperson, ano ang stand ng PDP dito sa voting threshold?
0: We had already issued our official statement on that, I believe, four or five days ago. And we are totally against that because that is another attempt to tamper with the evident intent of the framers of the Constitution. Sapagkat nakikita naman natin sa Constitution, all the members, pag sinabi mong all, lahat. And alam naman natin lahat ng mga abogado, there is the maxim in legal hermeneutics that if the law is clear, there is no room for interpretation.
1: Plain and simple meaning.
0: Yes,
1: rule.
0: And if the law does not distinguish, we should not distinguish. Diba? Ubi lex non distinguit, neque nos distinguere debimos. Yun ang law eh. Wala namang nakalagay na all of those present or all of those voting or all of those who listen.
1: Kung sakaling ibaba tong threshold, would the PDP laban go to the Supreme Court to question this legally?
0: I believe those who have a better legal standing should definitely go to the Supreme Court but the PDP will fully support them because we believe this is another attempt, as I've said, to tamper with the Constitution. The intent of the framers of the Constitution in their wisdom is to insulate the Senate voting as an impeachment court against political pressure.

0: Otherwise, ayan, nakikita na natin na nangyayari. Yung para maibaba yung 16, lahat ginagawa ng administrasyon. Kinasuhan si Jinggoy. Kinasuhan ng napakanipis si Marcoleta. On the very day that the impeachment court was to start its initial hearing, kinakasuhan si Robin Padilla. So kung ganon, hindi pwedeng ibababa mo yung threshold just because some senators are behind bars, some senators are being hunted like a fugitive because of a questionable jurisdiction of an international court. Otherwise, what is to stop a ruthless and unscrupulous administration from tampering with the threshold? Mm-hmm. Kaya 16 yun, absolutely 16, kahit anong mangyari 16, is exactly and precisely to avoid this kind of situation na a ruthless and executive with no moral scruples whatsoever will tamper with the threshold.
1: Okay. Thank you so much, Attorney Ferdito Pasio, and we appreciate your legal insights.
0: Yes. It's always an honor and a pleasure, Karen. Thank you very much. God bless.
1: With all the legal controversies involving the country's public officials, the government must show that the justice system is fair and not selective. And we shall see that in how the cases turn out. Be informed, be insightful of the news. I'm Attorney Karen Jimeno. Always stay at the forefront.

0: Good afternoon. I am Erica Christensen with the news this hour. Three of four retired Supreme Court justices serving as amici curiae told the Senate impeachment court that the two-thirds vote needed to convict Vice President Sara Duterte need not automatically be based on all 24 senators. Former Chief Justices Hilario Davide Jr., Artemio Panganiban, and Renato Puno said senators who are unable to participate in the proceedings may be excluded from the voting base. Retired Associate Justice Adolfo Azcuna disagreed, saying all 24 senators should remain part of the denominator as long as they are still members of the Senate. The four justices were invited as the Senate impeachment court reviews the number of votes required to convict Duterte. News overseas now. Violent clashes erupted during protests in Ankara over Turkey's nationwide crackdown on the LGBTQ community. Police scuffled with protesters and detained some as they tried to gather in support of detained LGBTQ plus activists. The protests followed sweeping police raids targeting LGBTQ plus groups in several Turkish provinces. Authorities have linked the crackdown to Turkish President Recep Tayyip Erdogan's My Family is Safe initiative. Earlier, at least 150 people were detained in Istanbul after police stopped a press statement by rights groups. And before we go, a tiny new arrival is winning hearts at a Mexico City Zoo. A bobcat cub has made its public debut at Chapultepec Zoo, giving visitors a chance to see the playful feline up close. Born in July, the cub is the first bobcat ever born at the zoo. Officials say its arrival is a proud milestone for their wildlife conservation program. The cub was born to two 10-year-old bobcats from other conservation centers in Mexico.
1: We are interested in having this species with us to help us with conservation education processes and eventually, perhaps to serve for reproduction, either here or in one of the other centers in Mexico City. It could even be in another conservation center in the Mexican Republic.
0: And that's the latest this hour. I am Erica Christensen. Stay tuned for Agenda at 6 p.m. Good afternoon.

0: ngayong gabi, sisimulan na natin ang agenda.
1: Instead of counting the years, we count the days. We went beyond and set all the Philippine newsroom's agenda by bravely breaking the stories ahead before anyone else does.
2: Red flag, ang paggasta umano ng 125 million sa loob lang ng 11 araw.
0: Habemus Papam, mayroon ng bagong Santo Papa.
3: Ang ilang proyekto ng kumpanya, hindi makita. Ang iba naman, hindi pa kumpleto.
1: 2 years of bold truth. 2 years of being first.
4: Congratulations!
1: That's the order. That's the agenda.

0: 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Andun pa rin po ang ating bato.
1: We dare them to present any CCTVs of harassment that went on in the service of the warrant.

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1: 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And wherever there are Filipinos, your Billionario News Channel will be there. Brave, bold, and beyond. 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

0: yung accountability ng ating paaralan in so far as administrative aspect are concerned, no? For example, merong report na hindi inaksyonan agad. Nakadokumento ang report, ang complaint o ang sumbong, no, at hindi inaksyonan agad. And that now resulted to an offshoot, no, which is probably a school violence. So hindi naman lahat ng bullying natin, General Rodel and General Gene, would result to school violence, no. Pero yun nga, with what happened to Tacloban and the Zamboanga, hindi lang naman yung bullying ang tinitignan dito. Maraming other aspects or factors that might influence or might cause the school violence, no. So accountability, kung yon, kung hindi na dinig at hindi na aksyonan, then meron tayo administrative liability. But on the part of the learner, meron din ho tayong polisiya wherein we already had some form of a graduated or calibrated penalty. Depende ho yun kung first offense, second offense, third offense. 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Mm-hmm. But we will now resort to exclusion. 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So, may penalty, both administratively on the side of the school administration, and there's a penalty also on the side of the perpetrator or the yung pong violator natin.
1: Sir, nabanggit mo kanina, no, USEC, yung Lupon or committee. 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
0: 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So maganda na party ho nito ay yung estudyante at napapakinggan yung boses nila.
2: Curious lang ako, USEC, meron na bang datos ang DepEd in terms of yung mga bullying cases natin? Let's say from this year, mm-hmm. January to, let's say, first semester of 2026, do we have data?
0: Meron po tayong bilang, actually expanding from 2022 until now. No? Mm-hmm. So aside from those reported in school or on-site, meron din po tayong tinatawag na telesafe. So parang hotline po ito. Mm-hmm. So, working ho yan, but on the part of DepEd, hindi ho namin kayang i-operate siya or operationalize 24 hours. So, within office hours, kaya ho namin i-operate yon. So far from 2022, nasa less than 4,000 po yung cases that have been reported of varying degree naman ito, no? Of varying forms po ito, General Gene. But at least for this year, for this school year, siguro mga less than 300 na po yung na re-report sa atin, no? So sa isang banda maganda ho yung numero, marami kasi ibig sabihin nagiging mas aware na ho o mas nagiging vigilant yung ating mga learners, ng ating mga ng ating community, no, para mag-report at para magsabi ng itong mga problemang ito.
2: You mentioned, sir, na 300 mm-hmm. for this year. So, I'm assumption ko is school-based itong 300 na cases na ito.
0: School-based po ito. Again, the source of the information or the complaint might be a formal, ang tawag ho namin dyan, intake, no? A formal intake coming from the school. Or ito po yung nire-report via our telesafe hotline.
1: Yung mga nire-reports naman na po ito, base po sa datos, saan po mas kalimitan ang mga nangyayari? Elementary level, high school level?
0: Marami po dito, General Rodel, yung ay nangyayari doon sa higher key stages natin, oh, yung junior high school. And senior high school natin.
1: At ano naman yung ikakategorya po natin yung mga schools? Private? Public?
0: Karamihan ho dito public talaga.
1: Public schools.
0: Kasi talagang in terms of jurisdiction, mas may jurisdiction kami over the public school. While the private schools may have their own mechanism of reporting and resolving complaints.
1: So we're just talking about DepEd, pero meron pa tayong sa higher education, di ba? Yung CHED.
0: Yes.
1: So meron din po bang mga nangyayari yan sa mga sa CHED?
0: Well, level? I cannot speak of the CHED data, no, but definitely meron din po ito. But of course, assumption, General Rodel, is that

0: Sa ngalan ng serbisyo publiko, handa kaming maglingkod anumang oras, anumang panahon.
1: Because in times of crisis, there is no time to wait. Mayroon dapat kumilos, may magdesisyon at manguna. We are the Commanders.

0: The way we move is evolving.
1: Shifted na sa personal mobility.
0: Faster, smarter, and more efficient.
2: That means access and that means inclusion.
0: From the technology we build to the future of mobility.
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0: Some call it change. 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
1: Get ready for a night packed with knowledge, excitement, and stories beyond the action. Put your knowledge to the test with Billionario Quizby and see who has what it takes to rise to the challenge. Then the action continues on Beyond the Game, bringing you the stories, personalities, passion, and moments that go beyond the final score. From the thrill of the quiz to the stories beyond the action, your exciting primetime lineup starts here. Two exciting shows, one channel, only here on BNC, the Billionario News Channel.
0: Is it safe to say in general, focusing on Metro Manila here, that mobility has been a constant conversation because it feels like the modes of transport have evolved with literally every era of Manila?
2: Yes, mobility is a very important part of the growth of any kind of metropolis, any kind of settlement. And for one, we cannot divorce the discussion of mobility from the idea of urbanization, meaning the separation between the places of work and the places of residence. So the idea of commuting, for instance, it doesn't make sense for people who are in a rural society. Because if they are planting where more or less they are also in the area where they are also living, it doesn't, there's no great demand for them to have another extra layer or another extra service for mobility. Whereas for people who are in an urban setting, more or less their places of residence are kilometers away from their places of work.
3: Has Manila, I'm focusing on Manila, meaning metropolitan Manila, has it always been designed to be pedestrian friendly, meaning in the way that it's constructed perhaps since the time of, before the time of the of motorization? Was it already an effectively planned metropolis, you think?
2: Unfortunately, in the case of urban planning, most of the time, the people behind these plans are politicians, people who are of high position in society, people who come from well-off backgrounds. And the thing here is that when these are the people who make plans, the tendency is they make plans for their own social class. So for instance, in the case of our current urban plans, it's politicians who are SUV riding elites, and the tendency there is to prioritize the mobility of automobiles. And I think if we go back in time, more or less the same thing applies to them. For instance, in the planning of Intramuros, there was no conscious effort on the part of the Spaniards to create a plan in which Indios would be able to move freely. In fact, the whole idea behind Intramuros being a gated community was to prevent free mobility of people who were suspected of possibly trying to topple the Spanish regime. The Chinese, for instance, were given a separate area outside of the walled city, the Parian, and their mobility was kept in check. On the one hand, they were a very important segment of society because of the services they provided, so they had to move freely, but in such a way that they could still be surveilled by the colonials.
4: Mga kwento humuhubog sa North America. Mga boses ng Filipino-American community.
5: This is great for all Filipinos.
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7: These cute little furballs are charming and captivating to watch. Spread awareness about these endangered creatures to help increase their population and allow them to reclaim their home. International Red Panda Day.

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0: Faster, smarter, and more efficient.
2: That means access, and that means inclusion.
0: From the technology we build to the future of mobility.
3: Providing alternate mode of mobility.
0: Some call it change. 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
4: I'm Paolo Del Rosario. This is Shift Habits.
5: Dig deep into the personalities of the most sought-after experts in the industry, where we discuss issues on banking and the economy. Welcome to Banquero Unfiltered,

0: four retired Supreme Court justices appear before the Senate as Senator judges revisit a fundamental question in Vice President Sara Duterte's impeachment trial. What's the voting threshold for conviction? Three of the Amici Curie are in favor of lowering the required votes, while the other, one of the framers of the 1987 Constitution, says otherwise. Why was the threshold not made explicit in the Constitution? Who then should decide? Let's get on point with one of the framers, also of the 1987 Constitution, Attorney Rene Sarmiento. Attorney, good to see you. Welcome to the show.
1: Maraming salamat po sa oras. Good evening. I'm honored to be your guest tonight. Forgive my voice, horse voice, because of the weather.
0: Yeah. I hope you will be well, sir, but thank you so much for giving us the time just the same. I'm going to go straight to the point. As a member of the commission who drafted the 1987 Constitution, what is your interpretation of the voting threshold to convict or acquit an impeachable officer, sir? Is it fixed or is it a moving number?
1: Pinky, there are two approaches in interpreting the Constitution. Dalawang paraan po. The first one is the pragmatic or practical or living and breathing constitution approach. The other one is the originalist or textualist approach. What is this pragmatic or living and breathing constitution approach? Number one, the history serves as an informational guide. Number two, it focuses on the political and social realities that will achieve a workable democracy, a just and humane society. What about the originalist approach? It simply adheres to the linguistic text appearing in the Constitution. I am for the first approach, Pinky. I subsume all the answers of our Chief Justices to this pragmatic or practical or living Constitution approach. Recto calls it, Clarín Recto calls it, the living Constitution approach. Ano po ito, Pinky? Number one, we go to the informational guide. What is the source of this Constitution? The source is the U.S. Constitution. It speaks of 2/3 of those present in the three impeachment proceedings of three presidents in the U.S. Andrew Johnson, Donald Trump, and then Clinton, two cabinet officials, 18 federal officials. Those who voted were those present in the impeachment proceedings. Number two, Pinky, the historical approach. There are two cases close to this issue. They're not referring to the Constitution. They refer to a law which was existing in 1924 and 1927. These decisions are persuasive in effect. Ano po ang sabi nito? That of all the members of the court, ibig sabihin po, those who actively participated in the deliberations and the discussion. The case of Fuentes versus Director of Prisons, the case of People versus Soriano. Though not binding, they are persuasive. Number three, Pinky, which was mentioned in the memorandum of Chief Justice Davide, the Avelino versus Cuenco. Though not binding, regarding the issue of constitutional forum, it has a persuasive effect. Ibig sabihin, yung wala sa deliberation, kung wala sa Senado, beyond the coercive powers of the state, they should be excluded in the voting. As a matter of fact, Pinky, the two amicus curiae in that Avelino versus Cuenco were Claudio T. Hanke and Enrique Fernando, who became chief justices of the Supreme Court. Number three argument why it should be 2/3 of the members present. The nature of an impeachment court, which was discussed by Chief Justice Panganiban. A judge should be present to observe, he mentioned demeanor, deportment, behavior of the witnesses. I include counsel. Why? In court proceedings, Pinky, in the years I was in trial practice, there are witnesses who could not answer. There are witnesses who are afraid. The witnesses who are taught or coached by counsels. This should be observed by the judge. Hindi man siya magtanong, according to Chief Justice Davide, he should be present. That's why 2/3 should refer to those qualified to vote, meaning those who are present.
0: Sabi po sa Article 11, Section 3 of the 1987 Constitution, no person shall be convicted without the concurrence of two-thirds of all the members of the Senate. And then, of course, the other article, Article 11, Section 3, states that the Congress shall promulgate its rules on impeachment to effectively carry out the purpose of this section. And then dun din po, of course, yung the Senate has the sole power and jurisdiction to try and decide all impeachment cases. Question, sir. It would have been, I guess, easier, clearer, if the word present...
1: 16.
0: No, sir, if the word present was there. As you mentioned a while ago, Attorney Rene, nandun po siya sa Constitution ng U.S., niho, but our Constitution was modeled under the U.S. Constitution. Pero pagdating po natin sa 1987, tinanggal po yung present. Di ho ba? I think, please correct
1: That's
0: me if I'm wrong.
1: Why
0: did you guys not include the word present?
1: Pinky, this issue was never discussed in the Constitutional Commission of 86. This was never touched. So ang ginawa po, kinopya lang yung 1973. Mm-hmm. So that's why two-thirds of all the members of the Senate. But Claro M. Recto was correct, the president of the 34th Constitutional Convention. Ang sabi niya, a constitution as a living constitution. It is a breathing constitution. If you want to achieve a workable democracy, a society that is just and humane, the interpretation should be flexible.
0: Mm-hmm. So is it that simple, Attorney Rene, na ito pong particular part ng constitution, talking about two-thirds, was just pretty much copy-pasted from the 1973, is it?
1: 73.
0: Constitution. Pinky. Hindi na po pinalitan, kumbaga.
1: I think I will explain, Pinky.
0: Please go.
1: Bakit cut and paste ang ginawa ng Angkon-Kon? Because at that time, Pinky, you were thinking of a Senate that is fully active and functioning. A Senate where all the senators are present and publicly accountable and serving the public. Wala pong absent, walang fugitive from justice, walang nasa bilangguan, walang nasa abroad, o may sakit. That's why Chief Justice Navidi was correct. There are those unqualified to vote and therefore should not be allowed to vote.
0: That actually answers my next question. Kasi po, pwede rin po kasing pag-usapan dito yung issue ng kung sino po yung nandoon, kung sino po yung absent, kung hindi yung kalahati, sometimes nandun, sometimes po wala. But I want to go to that a little later on. So, ganun po nangyari, kaya hindi po nalagay yung salitang present. What do you think, though, Attorney, of the position of Associate Justice Adolf Ascuna? It is very strict on the two-thirds of all members. All members equates 24 senators. Okay. Yun po yung two-thirds. And his reasoning was, it was really supposed to be two-thirds. It's supposed to be a high bar. It's supposed to kind of also, these are my words now, protecting the impeachable officer, because after all, this person, I'm not sure if this part he said, was elected nationally by millions of voters. What about that particular argument of Associate Justice Ascuna?
1: Pinky, that's the textualist or the originalist approach, the linguistic approach, focuses on the very text of the Constitution. But to me, Pinky, it is too strict and does not envision a workable democracy. That interpretation of my friend Justice Ascuna should be balanced by the values of public accountability. So because if we stick to the high bar, threshold of two-thirds of all the members, meaning 16, that is too high a bar, and that will contradict that Article 11 on public accountability of public officers. We cannot make accountable a public officer. That's why the approach should be the pragmatic approach. What will bring about a workable democracy in today's realities? And to

0: Commission did not foresee the possibility of a senator not being able to participate. For example, nakulong po o nagtatago po or meron pong medical condition. I guess that answers my question because you did not discuss this. Because I wanted to find out, hindi nyo ba ho naisip din yung posibleng concerns or issues that might crop up?
1: Pinky, mea culpa to your question. We have not envisioned this situation. It was beyond our contemplation. That's why a constitution is not perfect. A constitution should be living, and the working constitution that is meaning feeling the pulse of the times, the temper of the times. So to me, Pinky, that was, I think, the flaw of the framers of the constitution. We never envisioned a kind of Senate which has this kind of record. But what we have to do now is to be pragmatic, in the words of Recto, to bring about a living and dynamic constitution sensitive to the pulse of the times.
0: Who should decide on the threshold, Attorney Rene? Should it really be the Senate? Because over and over again, I think it was CJ Panganiban who was saying that you are the Supreme Court, sabi po niya. I think siya po nagsabi noon, referring to the impeachment court. Kumbaga, kayo ang the Senate shall have the sole power and jurisdiction to try and decide all impeachment cases. Kumbaga, parang sinasabi niya, kayo ang Supreme Court. Hindi dapat ang Supreme Court ang mag-decide ng threshold. Do you agree, sir?
1: Pinky, there was a qualification in the statement of Chief Justice Panganiban. If the impeachment court has committed a grave abuse of discretion, though it has the sole power to try and decide, that issue can be elevated to the Supreme Court. As in the case of Sara Duterte versus House of Representatives, the issue of forthright initiation were elevated to the Supreme Court. So I think, Pinky, if we think, the public thinks, or the members of the impeachment court think that there's been a grave abuse of discretion, not following an interpretation that is workable, that is living, then I think that can be elevated to the Supreme Court.
0: But who should decide on the number, sir? Is it supposed to be the impeachment court?
1: That's correct. Okay. It's not the presiding officer, who's Senator Escudero, but it will be the impeachment court that will decide the threshold vote.
0: Before we go on a break, I'd like to do a follow-up on that. It was on last July 6th that presiding officer Chief Escudero made mention of the 16 number as the threshold. Nobody questioned it. If I'm not mistaken, Senator Ping Lacson just brought up the angle on, is this the decision of the presiding officer, and this then becomes a justiciable issue. Question, sir. Dapat ho ba, Attorney Rene, nung nag-decide po si presiding officer Chief Escudero noong July 6 na 16 yung threshold, dapat ho ba meron ng nag-question right there and then?
1: I think that was premature, Pinky, because the vote will come in only after the proceedings, as in court hearings, etc., only after a vote. That was a mere opinion of the presiding judge, Senator Escudero. And I think, if I am correct, my supposition is, my guess is that what he wanted was for the proceedings to continue, to proceed without any obstacle or hindrance in terms of threshold vote. And later on, once in for all, decide this issue of 16 of two-thirds.
0: Meron ho bang time element dito by which any of the senators can question that decision of the presiding officer?
1: At this time, it is premature, Pinky. We have to wait for the conclusion of the proceedings, for the senators to vote. And then after voting, then the issues become ripe, justiciable,
0: okay,
1: and now can be elevated to the Supreme Court.
0: Yes, as long, and I guess, of course, use the issue on grave abuse of discretion. We're going to take a very short break. We'll continue our discussion with Attorney Rene Sarmiento when we return. Stay tuned. This is On Point.
2: Bahagi ng Tayamo ay para sa bayan.
3: Yes!
4: Mga kawal!
2: makakauwi ka na.
3: Kung para sa iba, ang loto ay game of chance, para sa kanila, ito ay fight.

0: Welcome back. Still with us, one of the framers of the 1987 Constitution, Attorney Rene Sarmiento. So it's clear, sir, para po sa inyo, in summary, it must be a living, breathing constitution. In other words, dapat po yung two-thirds ay yung pong present. And then second, you said that the voting threshold, that number should be coming from the judges, the senator judges. Next question here, sir. Attorney Rene, should the Senate, while at it already, or at some point we can see this probably happening again, maybe not in the near future, but at some point, should there also be a set of rules for example, senators who are being detained as of now, Senator Marcoleta, Senator Jinggoy Estrada, ang sabi po ni CJ Puno, dami ho, I'm trying to process everything, sabi po ni CJ Puno, meron kasi pa silang trabaho eh. As a legislator, they are they can't disqualified po sila for, sorry, and I'm not thinking of the right word. 90 days po silang they cannot function, di ho ba, as a senator. But he was saying that apart from a senator, apart from your legislative work, you are also called to be a senator judge when it has to happen. Dapat ho bang payagan ng Sandigan Bayan ang mga nakakulong, Senator Marcoleta, Senator Jinggoy Estrada, to participate?
1: Pinky, your question was addressed by Chief Justice Davide. He mentioned those who are disqualified and then cited laws in support of his position. So there are laws that would prevent them from being present because of the pending charges, a capital offense, and the reasons he stated were that how can they be qualified? Even the law provides for their disqualification. Hmm. So we have laws, Pinky, that disqualify them to be present in these proceedings.
0: But they are disqualified because of acts, di ba lumabas po yan, supposedly committed as a legislator. In a way, how I understood the statements today was that dalawa po yung trabaho nila, legislative work at senator judge. Why are they going to be prevented to perform their other work or function as a senator judge?
1: As a senator judge, Pinky, because that is under the Constitution. They're the dual function. But that presupposes there is no disqualification, no obstacle, no challenge. But here we have a constitutional obstacle, a constitutional challenge. So, yes, they are lawmakers, but how can they perform the work of a judge who should be present in the impeachment proceedings? Even in lawmaking, to extend further lawmaking, how can they perform lawmaking? The nature of the word Congress, the word Parliament, Pinky, the root word from the Latin congressus and parliament means to meet, to speak, to be there. So that's why my position, Pinky, is that if you are beyond the coercive powers of the state, if you are disqualified, then how can you perform your function as a judge who should be present in all the proceedings?
0: Let me correct myself. I couldn't find the right word. Please excuse me. The word is suspended, hindi po disqualified. In the case of, for example, Senator Jinggoy Estrada, he was suspended for 90 days. And by my count, if it's correct, that should lapse sometime in September or maybe October. What about that particular case, Attorney Rene?
1: So, okay, Binky. He is suspended, not disqualified. So, in other words, that presupposes an opportunity for him to vote. Mm-hmm. But you have equality of the laws, Pinky, under the Constitution. Those charged with plunder, where the punishment is capital, they are not allowed to vote.

0: under existing comelec rules.
1: I see.
0: So why should there be disparity?
1: But
0: why should there be inequality?
1: But Attorney Rene, even if they are still in the process of a trial, while the trial is still ongoing, that is the rules of comelec.
0: That's correct.
1: Okay.
0: Even if the trial is ongoing, but charged with this offense, and you are under detention, then you cannot vote. There are offenses which will qualify you, allow you to vote, but not a serious capital offense where the punishment is too serious or too grave.
1: I know that, you know, we had so much to learn from today's Friends of the Court. What was the biggest learning, if at all any, for you among the four justices of the Supreme Court, former justices of the Supreme Court and chief justices?
0: The biggest learning that I have, Pinky, is a confirmation of what Recto said many, many years ago. He said that a constitution is not static. A constitution should be a living and breathing constitution. And the interpretation should be that it is a living that is sensitive to the pulse of the times, to the signs of the times, to social and political realities. That, to me, is my biggest learning.
1: While we can expect a vote on September 23, that's a week from now, from the senator judges, there will be oral arguments from the prosecution and also the defense. And of course, we'll see, sir, if anyone will elevate this before the Supreme Court. But while they're at it, do you think, Attorney Rene, that there should also be... Because I think this could also be a problem in the future. On rules that will govern senator judges and their ability to show up and be present. Hindi lang po yung be present, ha? What if, sir, there are, for example, 45 days of hearings, for example lang po, pero due to one reason or another, one senator judge can only attend 1/4 of the time or 1/2 of the time. Should there also be rules on that? Because even today, there was a part that they were talking about that kahit papano it becomes unfair for the other senator judges who are there every day or almost every day. What are your thoughts regarding that?
0: Well, I think, Pinky, if you've absented yourself for a long time, you've not witnessed the proceedings, then I think you should be allowed to vote. But if your absence is too short, too limited, you can recover, you can recall, you can read the documents, and then resume your presence. I think they should be allowed to vote. Yes, I agree with you. Thereafter, after this case, rules should be clearly provided or should be passed.
1: Clear rules at that. Attorney Rene Sarmiento, one of the framers of the 1987 Constitution. Pleasure to have you. Good to see you. Take care, sir. Thank you for your time.
0: Thank you.
1: That's On Point. Join us again tomorrow, 7:30 p.m. here on BNC, the Billionario News Channel. I'm Pinky Webb. Thank you for watching.

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Welcome to Bankero Unfiltered.

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Your hosts, Attorney Ina Magpale, former Commissioner of the Energy Regulatory Commission and Undersecretary of the Department of Energy, Mirna Velasco, book author, energy journalist, and columnist, and Attorney Ivan Galura, energy and climate policy specialist. This is about hard questions, sharp analysis, and energy.

0: that we install solar, fundamentally that helps you save on your electricity bill. And typically you buy from the grid, it's upwards of 10 pesos. I think right now it's 16 pesos per kilowatt. Whereas with solar, you're looking at the cost of electricity going down to about 4 to 5 pesos per kilowatt. And when you're paying that little for your energy, then that changes also how you think about consuming. Baka less guilty ka na mag-on ka ng aircon in the evening. Baka pwede na kayo na mas madami kayong appliances, you get to live with more comfort.
1: Kung ako customer that I've been dependent sa incumbent utility for the longest time.
0: Right.
1: And then, medyo stubborn ako. Kasi lahat naman ng convenience eh. Parang okay, dadating yung bill ko, for example, biggest utility, Meralco or Veco for example.
0: Sure.
1: Lahat yun dumadating sa'yo. And then you would want to convince me na okay, you can go rooftop solar and the energy economics nga would change.
0: Yeah.
1: Pero paano mo ako i-convince? What should be the selling point?
0: For most of your life, baka wala kang choice eh. Diba? Mm-hmm. And the point of solar is suddenly, there's something that you can do about the price that you pay for electricity. It changes the idea from something that's passive into something that's active. And so the first thing I'm going to tell you is with Solviva, what we're working on is trying to remove as much barriers for you to adopt solar, right? And that starts with the upfront cost. We know how expensive it is. So alam mo ba na instead of having to pay a couple hundred thousand pesos for your solar, you can now pay for it in monthly increments, right? So that's what Solviva does. We offer rent to own. What that means is zero down payment and up to 5 years to pay. So you can pay at your own pace.
1: And you talk about hurdles when it comes to adoption.
0: Sure.
1: Ano yung pinakamahirap na hurdle for me to go into rooftop solar?
0: There, I think there's two, right? So one is obviously the upfront cost. That's the one that's in your face, right? Kasi it's a big investment, and if it's something that you're not very familiar with, then nakakatakot to make the leap, right?
1: Exactly.
0: So rent to own is just one of the very many ways that you can pay for it in a different mechanism as opposed to paying for all of it upfront. The second barrier that I'm seeing is may takot yung mga Pilipino eh when it comes to solar,
1: exactly.
0: Right? I think we hear a lot about fly-by-night installers, and there's a stigma that comes with that. And so the role that Solviva gets to play is that we're coming in and we're trying to establish trust first. And so what that means is we educate you on the product, we educate you on what the results are going to be, and we guarantee you that we're going to be there for long after the installation is complete.
1: Yeah. Can you walk us through the journey of Solviva? When have you started? And then the first customer that you have had. Who is that? Was it a residential customer? Was it a business? And ano yung pinaka-toughest question that was asked of you?
0: So Solviva was really born out of the fact na walang naka-focus talaga sa residential. Right? So it's a very common story to hear a solar company start off in residential and eventually move on to bigger and bigger projects, right? And what that means is now suddenly the residential segment, one of the segments that need affordable energy the most, is underserved. And so we're really coming in with that mandate. How can we serve this segment that historically has been underserved and adjusting our entire business model to cater to that market, right? So how Solviva started, we're trying to experiment, right? Imagine the first 2 years since Solviva started. We're just trying to find different ways to be more efficient with how we delivered. Because the more efficient we are, the better price that we can give to our customers as well.
1: Yeah.
0: So that's imagine 2 years of trying to establish traction. And then yung this year nga na nangyari, Mirna, no? Yung energy crisis here in the Philippines.
1: Yeah. Middle East crisis.
0: Exactly. So the domino effect of that is higher prices from an electricity standpoint. Mm. And with that, na-feel din namin na yung dati, di namin sure kung may demand nga ba talaga yung solar, tinatry namin i-push yung demand, whereas ngayon kami yung nahanap.
1: Yeah.
0: So sumasabog yung mga phones namin noong March, April,
1: yeah.
0: Right? And that's really when the perspective shifted for us, right? It's no longer us trying to force demand to our customers, it's us being able to serve the demand that we're seeing.
1: Yeah. You started 2023, right?
0: Yes.
1: End of 2023.
0: Yes.
1: And then the gold rush moment for rooftop solar happened 2026. The first 2-3 years, or the initial years, how was that? Yung nakatanga ba kayo sa office na sana may dumating? And then, the time na sumabog naman siya, how did you take in that kind of sudden increase when it comes to demand?
0: We came in na palakihan agad yung negosyo.
1: Yeah.
0: We were trying to make sure that how can we provide the best value for the household?
1: Mm.
0: And so, we tried to keep the company as small as we could in order to test as many things, because you can only test so much when you're more small and nimble, right?
1: Yeah.
0: And with rent to own, one of the things that we tested, we saw that there's a lot of appetite for the product. Kasi nga, yun rin tuon, maganda kasi familiar na tayo sa concept, and it also solves the biggest barrier to adoption.

0: And so when we saw that there was a lot of traction for rent-to-own, saka namin scale yung team, right? Mm-hmm. How do we sell rent-to-own in the most efficient way possible? Tapos yun nga, sakto. Nung sumabog yung demand sa solar, we're in the right place at the right time. So when we're talking about growth, it's obviously the performance itself, the quantitative numbers that we're seeing quarter over quarter, they're much higher than what we had ever expected, no? But at the same time, I think that's really built on the foundation of one, having a product that actually solves a problem, and two, really our approach when it comes to building our business, right? So the worst thing that you can do for solar, that's a product that lasts, what, 25 years? Mm-hmm. The worst thing that you can do is transactional kayo. Yes. Meaning, pagkatapos ko mag-install, di mo na ako maabutan, right? Di mo na ako mahahabol. Whereas in Solviva, we really see each installation as the beginning of a long-term relationship, right? Kasi if your solar system lasts 25 years, what you're really looking for is someone that's going to be your partner over that period of time, right? Na kung if something goes wrong, if you have any questions, then you can come back to us. And I think if we do that extremely well, then we don't have to work so hard for more installations because our customers will do the work for us.
1: The warranty is good for like how long?
0: Iba-iba yung warranties, right? So sa panels, you can have warranties up to 25 years. For the inverters and the batteries, it's between 5 to 10 years, right? Pero yung warranties is just part of the equation, no? Kasi your warranties won't let you know kung may problema sa system. It's really the company that's serving you. And that's the role that we get to play.
1: Yung referrals, how did that happen?
0: Referrals, hindi namin pinupush. No, kasi really the best measure kung if whether or not we did a good job is if the customer refers us organically. It doesn't mean that every single customer is gonna refer us, but the ones that do, that's where we try to take our learnings from. So dinadissect naman yun, what did we do well? Mm-hmm. How can we replicate that from our customers?
1: Yung trajectory ng growth of the company, how has that been? Starting from the time that you have to roll out the first installation to now?
0: If I had to put a word to it, it'd be exponential.
1: Yeah.
0: Right? Because at this point, the percentages are not to say meaningless, but you're coming from a very small base. We're looking at exponential growth because you're starting off a very small base and it's going to be, and the numbers are going to look bigger and bigger every single year. Kasi ngayon nga, we talked about solar economics earlier.
1: Yes.
0: No?
1: Yeah.
0: I think as an industry, we've all been waiting for this moment. Mm. Right? It's probably a decades in the making where finally, the solar economics, the demand around solar, it's finally hitting that tipping point, right? Mm-hmm. And I think from this point onwards, it's only going to grow exponentially. With every new installation, that's more responsibility for us, right? So I think that's really the right mindset. And really thinking about this from a relationship standpoint. Every single installation, that's a commitment to our client. And so sure, we're happy about the growth, but we should also be mindful of what we promise them and making sure that we deliver on that promise. I've been lucky to surround myself with people that also believe in what we're trying to do.
1: When we return, we examine the technology, installation grind, and net metering economics behind Solviva's expanding portfolio across the nation. Stay tuned. This solar story is just getting charged up.
2: If we are rich in agriculture, then why are farmers still poor? What's the point of agriculture in the Philippines? Join Ronnie Puno and Alex Galeha. What's the point?
3: Welcome back to Power Shift. Installing solar panels on a rooftop sounds simple enough, but ensuring panel efficiency, roof structural integrity, and seamless grid synchronization requires high-level engineering and strict regulatory compliance. Ivan, ano nga ba ang usual na issue na kinakaharap ng ating mga consumers sa tuwing nagpapakabit sila ng solar rooftop?
4: Thank you for that, Attorney Aina. No? Ang usual kasing pinaka
3: Problema na reklamo
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4: 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And then another option siguro is yung entirely wala ka sa grid. 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
5: Yeah, and all of that are all possible naman dun sa mga packages na in-offer namin.
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5: 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So we make it sure na as much as possible, sobrang accurate nung initial proposal. 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
1: Tapos doon na lang niya, buwan-buwan babayaran.
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1: I-spread niya 3 years, 5 years.
0: Yes.
1: Parang ano lang, no? Parang bagong cellphone, bagong iPhone.
0: Oh.
1: I-amortize mo in the next 3 years or 5 years.
0: 5 years. And then sa'yo na.
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0: Bago yung savings, ginagawa natin to kasi conscious tayo na mas magandang source ito ng electricity. Diba? Hindi lang para sa atin, but also para sa environment. So, doon pa lang sa product development when we were choosing yung mga equipments, we already identified na dapat itong mga equipments na kakabit namin also have their partner recycling facility so that after 25 years, we are still able to communicate and also execute our program para properly dispose and even i-recycle yung mga equipments na kinabit namin. Hindi na siya gumagana. They can still contact Solviva and ask for assistance kung paano ba properly, even yung pagtanggal mismo safely ng equipment and also yung proper disposal.
1: Andyan pa rin ang Solviva.
0: Andyan pa rin ang Solviva.
1: Grabe, no? 25-year
0: so, installation,
1: relationship.
0: Operation, and even yung termination ng facility kung gusto mo nang ipatanggal doon, andito si Solviva.
1: Full
0: para
1: life cycle.
0: Sa
1: from start to finish, na andyan ang Solviva.
0: Yes.
2: Sa pagbabalik ng power shift, ipagpapatuloy natin ang ating deep dive with Solviva habang pinag-uusapan natin ang kanilang long-term expansion plans at kung paano nakakatulong ang distributed rooftop generation sa overall stability ng national grid.

0: As commercial establishments and industrial facilities seek to meet their ESG targets and optimize operating expenses, rooftop solar is moving from an optional luxury to a core business strategy.
1: When it comes to the consumers, kailangan bang i-maintain lagi yan? Or if there's a problem, paano yung feedback mechanism with your team or with Solviva?
2: The worst thing that can happen for us, no, is kung kunwari may problema, let's say yung sales rep na nagbenta sa'yo, hindi mo na makontakt pagkatapos, baka wala na sa company. Yes. That's the worst case scenario for us. So what we actually want is just go through official channels, right? Mm-hmm. So we try to make it as easy as possible for you to reach our team after the installation. Yung marketing team namin, nag-print sila, may sticker ka sa inverter, may sticker ka sa ref, all to allow you to reach our after-sales team after the fact, right? Kasi you never know what problems you might encounter, pero you can also trust that with Solviva, binabantayan namin yung sistema mo, right? So what that means is that ideally, in our perfect world, if there's a problem, we find out before you do, and we tell you before you tell us.
1: And you sell Solviva, or the solution, as something that would bring down the rates when it comes to your bills.
2: Yes.
1: How will you now marry that business model when it comes to the bigger Aboitiz group businesses? Because they have utility, they have power generation. So it's some sort like of competition also with the other business segments of Aboitiz. Yeah.
2: My take on it is that they're trying to take as many approaches as possible to guide us through this energy transition, right? And so as you can see, there's a big focus on the Aboitiz side on renewables, and that's at utility scale. Kami yung mas grassroots. Yes. And so it's a different way to approach the problem, but we're all trying to solve the same problem.
1: Yeah. And is it the same business model or approach when it comes to residential and businesses, SME, for example, or CNI?
2: I'd say residential requires a completely different business model compared to CNI. Right, because at the end of the day, hindi negosyante yung binibentahan mo palagi. Okay. Even if negosyante sila, they're operating for their family, they're for their home, right? And there's a very different way to approach that customer experience. Not to mention, you have to make the business model such that it's profitable. Because in a CNI project, you can have one engineer working on the entire project.
1: Yes.
2: Whereas for one engineer for us, they're working on tens, if not hundreds of projects at the same time. Mm. Right, so you really have to change your mindset to cater to a particular segment. That's why kami, sa Solviva, we try to be very focused. Meaning, we won't just take

0: on every single project that comes across, comes to our table. No, we really try to focus on the projects that we have the expertise in. And that also means that we have to focus on residential and SMEs specifically. We don't really sell to CNI yet, right? So very focused on smaller scale projects, so more residential, more SME. And to us, we don't really view it as a pitch. So actually, yung guidance namin sa team is, it's an interview, right? Okay. Because with residential, there's an acknowledgement that every household, every business has different requirements, a different budget, different motivations. And so our goal is actually to be the connector between the technology that might be new to them and also what their goals are and what their budget is. And so yung first thing na ginagawa namin, interview, right? So what are your goals? What's your budget? What big major appliances do you have? And then our role is to, one, give you options, diba? Kasi you don't know what you don't know, so we'll give you a few options, but we'll also provide our expert recommendation.
1: And the payback time, for example, residential, sabi nila after the Middle East crisis, parang umikse.
0: Yes.
1: It used to be 4 or 5 years, and now it could be possible for 3 years?
0: Very possible can 3 years. Mm-hmm. And so the payback period really differs depending on the way that you set up the system. Mm-hmm. The higher utilization of the system, the faster the payback. So kunwari, I could have a very small system on a very big house, and the payback for that will be rapid, right? We're probably talking 2-3 years. Pero, what if you don't really care about the payback, and what you really want is the feeling of having zero bill? So you also have that option. So that's what we mean by we're able to customize our offering depending on what you want. Hindi kami one size fits all.
1: The installation part of it kasi, that's like the wedding in a relationship. And then, honeymoon.
0: Forever na tayo,
1: ganun. Would there come a time na, even in a marriage, nangyayari to eh, na okay, pwede ka nang matake advantage after that. How do you ensure na yung customer eventually is kaya pa rin kayo na, andun kayo for them, lalo na pag dumami yung customers nyo?
0: Fair. And part din yun sa paraan namin pagbenta. So, like I said, we don't pitch, we interview, we don't hard sell, we set expectations. Diba? The difference between a transactional relationship is, bentan kita, never na tayo mag-uusap ulit. Versus our approach is more relational, relationship-driven, means na I'm trying to set your expectations para one, di mo ko pagalitan pagkatapos. And second, you're also coming into it knowing what you can expect and what you can expect from us. Right? And I think if you set it up in that sense and nagkakaintindihan tayo, then that's the best setup for us in the future.
1: And then, what is the growth that you're looking at when it comes to solar installation in the country and within your company?
0: So, for us, our targets pretty much are doubling growth year over year, right? But I think it's naive to think na our success is purely driven based on number of installations, right? For us, it's more multifaceted. A big part of that is customer experience and customer satisfaction. Another thing that we track quite closely is savings, right? So we have access to that even after your installation. And so that's how we also check na yung pre-promise ba namin sa customer, yun nga ba talaga nakukuha nila. And so beyond installations, we're also checking, did we deliver on our promise or not? And if we didn't, then what can we do about it?
1: Like may proof of concept na ba kayo when it comes to savings?
0: Yes.
1: Like last year, for example, na installation, how much yung range of savings sa mga customers?
0: Good question. So last year, I can tell you, we were helping our customers save about 37%.
1: Wow.
0: Right? Yeah. This year, we're helping them save 47%. And the biggest difference between last year and this year is ngayon, mas magaling kami magbenta ng battery storage. Right?
1: Okay.
0: And the more that we're, and that what that basically means is that gumagaling kami sa pag-diagnose, ano nga ba talaga yung problem ni customer? And what is the right mix of solar plus storage to help them save per their goals?
1: And what kind of technology are you selling to them? Chinese or may nationality ba yan?
0: Yung, when we were designing our offerings, yung tinanong namin sa sarili namin was, ano yung kaya mong ibenta sa family members mo? Kasi babalikan ka ng family members mo kung hindi maganda yung setup mo, no? And so that was really our basis. And so where we landed was, let's try to go brand agnostic, right? And really think about it from a, what value are you trying to provide? And how much does that cost? And so our goal really is, how can we give you the best value na kaya namin panindigan, even to our family members? That's the products that we sell to our customers. We work with very accredited vendors, right? And so a lot of these vendors are also considered to be tier one, right? And so yung promise namin is kami mismo, kausap namin yung manufacturers, Right, so it's not like we're just buying from random distributors. We talk

0: directly to the manufacturer. So we know what we're buying and we vet what we're buying. And so what's good about the industry is that in the current demand surge, a lot of us are winning, right? Yeah. And that's not a bad thing. So I'm not angry that my competitors are also growing. I'm happy that as an industry, we're all growing, and as part of growth within a certain industry, there's also an improvement in customer knowledge, right? So what we find ngayon, yung mga customers na kausap namin, ang dami na nilang alam sa solar, and that really only comes with growth, right? And in terms of what we do better than everyone else, I'd say it's our rent-to-own offering.
1: And how did you convince naman the founders? Kasi rent-to-own yan, di ba? So definitely the upfront could be coming from your end as provider of the installation.
0: Right.
1: How did you convince them? Is it because of the parent na kailangan mayaman si parent as and then subsidiary doing the installation? Or how does that work?
0: We convinced them by being very clear about the problem that we're trying to solve.
1: Yeah.
0: Right. And if you can put forward a very strong business case that's rooted in the customer problem, then madali na yung usapan pagkatapos nun eh. And it's not like what we're doing is something that's extremely novel. Right? Because to me, part of the role that Solviva is playing for so the solar industry is taking something like solar na baka hindi pa lahat marunong or hindi pa lahat completely educated on the benefits of solar. And para sa amin, hindi siya ganun ka-complex eh. And so how can we simplify it in a way na your everyday person can understand, right? And so once you're able to think about it from that perspective, then it's quite easy to convince your stakeholders to back you if you're really solving the problem that you've identified.
1: How young is your team? And how have you been making it sexy for everybody na, okay, guys, we have to do this. And then, syempre, yung customers. Ako parang, ang bata naman nito. How do you approach them?
0: I don't know if we're all young. Medyo may mix naman kami. I don't know if I'm necessarily representative of the entire organization. But what I'd say brought us all together or why it's been quite easy to bring people into the team is how often do you get to work on something like this, no? Where it's, one, it's the right place at the right time, right? Where there's a solar boom that's going on in the country. Not to mention, you're selling a product that, one, it really solves a problem, eh, right? It really makes electricity more affordable. And inherently, it's sustainable. So you're selling a good product. And you get to build. So that's really who we're looking for. People that are excited to build something from scratch and build it in a way that solves the problem. With Solviva, there's also the perspective na, one, you want to make sure that it's safe. It's never worth it for your home to go through issues because of a solar system. Right? So what you're also looking for is credibility and also expertise.
1: Yung pathway for Ipira, eventually, may household competition when it comes to the retail market. Na yung household, residential customers could buy electricity service on their own. Pwedeng app yan, sa computer lang, tapin yung the computer, buy your energy service. Mag-change ba yung business case ng rooftop solar because of that?
0: I think it should, right? Yeah. Because we're very much operating in the energy transition.
1: Or pwede mong i-converge yung two?
0: 100%. So for us, the way that we see it is that solar is our foot in the door, right? And once we've helped you save with solar, what else can we help you with? Diba? Kasi, again, we're operating in an energy transition. If we stay exactly the same, then we won't be able to keep up. And so our mindset is very much, how can we help our customers save even more, whether that's with solar or with other platforms, then that's something that we should always consider.
1: What keeps you excited about the future? And what has been keeping you awake at night?
0: There's a big responsibility that comes with getting people to hop on the boat. They obviously inspire me to continue to push towards our goals, but at the same time, yun din, diba? My bigat, right? There's a weight of leadership in trying to make sure that they are properly rewarded.
2: Are you ready for our rapid fire questions?
0: Yes, let's do it.
2: So, handang-handa na ba sa unang tanong? Ang solar home systems ba ay para lang sa mayayaman or affordable na ba ito sa ordinaryong Pilipino?
0: Of course not. So the goal is to make it more affordable for more people.
2: So kayang-kaya na ni Ordinary Juan na makapagpatayo ng solar home system sa bahay niya.
0: Yun ang goal.
2: Yeah. Yes. At gaano kadalas ko naman ito kailangan linisin? Paano kung maalikabok o madumi sa ating kapaligiran?
0: We'll let you know kung kailangan mo ng linisin.
2: Okay. But more or less, dapat ba ito once a month?
0: Once a year.
2: Once a year lang? Okay, hindi naman pala ganun kahirap. Paano kung meron na akong bahay?
0: Gusto kong

dig deep into the personalities of the most sought-after experts in the industry, where we discuss issues on banking and the economy. Welcome to Bankero Unfiltered.

0: safe to say, in general, focusing on Metro Manila here, that mobility has been a constant conversation because it feels like the modes of transport have evolved with literally every era of Manila.
1: Yes, mobility is a very important part of the growth of any kind of metropolis, any kind of settlement. And for one, we cannot divorce the discussion of mobility from the idea of urbanization, meaning the separation between the places of work and the places of residence. So the idea of commuting, for instance, it doesn't make sense for people who are in a rural society. Because if they are planting where more or less they are also in the area where they are also living, it doesn't, there's no great demand for them to have another extra layer or another extra service for mobility. Whereas for people who are in an urban setting, more or less their places of residence are kilometers away from their places of work.
2: Has Manila, I'm focusing on Manila, meaning metropolitan Manila, has it always been designed to be pedestrian friendly, meaning in the way that it's constructed perhaps since the time of, before the time of the of motorization? Was it already an effectively planned metropolis, you think?
1: Unfortunately, in the case of urban planning, most of the time, the people behind these plans are politicians, people who are of high position in society, people who come from well-off backgrounds. And the thing here is that when these are the people who make plans, the tendency is they make plans for their own social class. So for instance, in the case of our current urban plans, it's politicians who are SUV riding elites, and the tendency there is to prioritize the mobility of automobiles. And I think if we go back in time, more or less the same thing applies to them. For instance, in the planning of Intramuros, there was no conscious effort on the part of the Spaniards to create a plan in which Indios would be able to move freely. In fact, the whole idea behind Intramuros being a gated community was to prevent free mobility of people who were suspected of possibly trying to topple the Spanish regime. The Chinese, for instance, were given a separate area outside of the walled city, the Parian, and their mobility was kept in check. On the one hand, they were a very important segment of society

0: because of the services they provided. So they had to move freely, but in such a way that they could still be surveilled by the colonial state.
1: Ngayong gabi, sisimulan na natin ang agenda.
2: Instead of counting the years, we count the days. We went beyond and set all the Philippine newsroom's agenda by bravely breaking the stories ahead before anyone else does.
3: Red flag ang paggasta umano ng 125 million sa loob lang ng 11 araw.
1: Habemus Papam! Mayroon ng bagong Santo Papa.
4: Ang ilang proyekto ng kumpanya hindi makita. Ang iba naman hindi pa kumpleto.
2: 2 years of bold truth. 2 years of being first.
5: Congratulations!
2: That's the order. That's the agenda.
6: My whole career has been fine dining. But the one time I've ever made money was through burgers. And so, yeah, so it's really a life that I didn't choose. Like, the burger life chose me.
7: Mostly fine dining. It's very rare that you see, like, a food court stall be awarded as such. So when I got the email, I was like, is this real? Is this a scam?
8: It's only mahal when you only wear it once. Because we're used to wearing Filipiniana, Filipino clothes, weaves, just for special occasions. And for us, that we believe in every day is a special occasion.
9: What we wanted was to really elevate what action films were, to elevate Philippine filmmaking.
10: Showcase.
9: Yeah, showcase. And showcase the locations here. And I wanted to also show the production companies all over the world that it's actually really good to shoot here in the Philippines.

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1: 61 pesos and 70 centavos. 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
0: Before the headlines shape the conversation.
1: The government spent far more than it earned in July, pushing the budget deficit.
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1: Where business, markets, and the economy come into full view. We have these stories and more. I'm Margot Salcedo. This is Business 360.
0: Business 360 with Margot Salcedo. 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A nation on watch. As the impeachment trial of Vice President Sara Duterte unfolds, every testimony, every motion, and every decision carries consequences beyond the halls of power. And your Bilyonario News Channel will be there with comprehensive reporting, expert analysis, and real-time updates. 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A BNC impeachment coverage.
2: Mga kwento humuhubog sa North America. 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
2: 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Mga balitang nag-uugnay sa ating lahat.
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2: Ako po si Henny Espinosa at ito ang Agenda North America.
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This is The Scorecard, where you score the latest sports news and in-depth views. I'm Anton Rojas. On The Scorecard tonight, Ateneo opens UAP Season 89 with an emphatic win over UE. But the Blue Eagles' first game since the Dipakulao tragedy also becomes a day of remembrance for Divine Adili and Rene Baterbonya as their families return to the arena. Alex Iala continues her preparation for the Aichi Nagoya Asian Games as PhilTA awaits the WTA's decision on its request to exempt the Filipina from the mandatory China Open. After 22 years of competition, former national team captain Abby Maranyo retires from volleyball following her final PVL on-tour appearance with NextLed, closing a career that included UAP titles, international duties, and years of service to Philippine volleyball. Ryan Garcia reveals that Javonte Tank Davis's camp has reached out about a rematch, but the former rivals still face differences over the weight class and fight conditions. The Philippines' first ever Olympic gold medalist Heidelin Diaz continues to develop the next generation of Filipino weightlifters through her coaching and HD Lift-Off initiatives. And she joins us later tonight. All the headlines and more on The Scorecard tonight, the 16th of September. Now, here's our roundup brought to you by the Philippine Sports Commission, the Philippine Olympic Committee, and the NSTIAC. Alex Iala continues to prepare for the Aichi Nagoya Asian Games, with the Philippines Tennis Association still waiting for the WTA's decision on its request for an exemption. Iala chose to represent the Philippines in the Asian Games instead of playing in the mandatory China Open, a WTA 1000 tournament. The world number 18 has received support from PhilTA, the Philippine Olympic Committee, and the Philippine Sports Commission, with POC President Ibrahim Bambol Tolentino confirming that Iala will compete in Nagoya regardless of the WTA's ruling. Indonesian player Janis Jen previously failed to secure a similar exemption and chose to play in Beijing instead. Iala is set to compete in the Asian Games from September 27 to October 3, with the WTA's decision on her appeal still pending. For 22 years, volleyball was more than just a sport for Abby Maranyo. It was where she learned to dream, to lose, to rise, and to keep fighting. The former national team captain announced her retirement after her final PVL on-tour showdown appearance with NextLed. Maranyo started her journey at De La Salle University, helping the Lady Spikers win UAP championships in seasons 73 and 75. She later became a fixture in the professional ranks, represented the Philippines on the international stage, and served as captain of the national women's team. But after two decades of competing, Maranyo said the decision to retire was not an overnight one. She simply reached a point where she knew it was time to close the chapter. Maranyo admitted retirement still hurts, but she also

0: also found something she did not expect. Peace. She made it clear she is not walking away because she no longer loves the sport. Instead, she leaves knowing she gave her youth, her energy, and her heart to the game. And while her playing career may be over, Maranyo says she will continue to support volleyball in whatever way she can. After 22 years, the competitor who built a career on fighting is now allowing herself to stop with gratitude instead of regret. Alas Pilipinas women opened their 2026 Asian Games campaign with a straight sets loss to defending champion China. The Filipinas fell 18-25, 22-25, 8-25 Wednesday at the Okazaki Central Park Gymnasium in Nagoya, Japan. The Philippines showed fight in the second set, battling China to a 20-all deadlock. But the world number 7 side, led by Chin Tang, closed out the frame to take a 2-set lead. China then pulled away in the third set, racing to an 11-3 advantage before completing the dominant victory. Angel Canino led the Filipinas with 14 points, while Ea Laure added 10 and Eliza Solomon contributed 9. Captain Gia De Guzman also recorded 13 excellent sets. Alas, women now turn their attention to Kazakhstan on September 17. The match will be crucial to the Philippines' bid to reach the quarterfinals with only 3 teams in Pool B. Asian Games organizers in Aichi, Nagoya have vowed to address complaints from athletes and officials over their living conditions just days before the opening ceremony. The organizers are using hotels, Airbnbs, temporary cabins, and the Italian cruise ship Costa Serena to house around 17,000 participants. South Korean basketball players raised concerns about the size of the beds in the container-style accommodations. Organizers say concrete steps are already underway, including a 24-hour resident center to handle complaints. The Aichi Nagoya Asian Games officially open on September 19 and run until October 4. 100 days after the tragedy in Aurora, Ateneo opened a new UAP campaign carrying two names that remain close to the Blue Eagles, with Divine Adili and Rene Baterbonia remembered before tip-off. Their families returned to the Mall of Asia Arena, bringing with them grief, questions, and a desire to finally move forward with the truth. Mark Patriarca has the story.
1: Before the season opener against UE, the Ateneo community observed a moment of silence for Divine Adili and Rene Baterbonia, the first UAAP game since the June 8 tragedy in the Poholao Aurora. For Divine's parents, Yofema and Elias Adili, returning to the arena was an emotional experience, one they had once imagined would be about watching their son play.
2: But I wish I am watching my son. But I really appreciate what I see, because I know that my son is there. Divine and Rene, they are there. They might be invisible, but I know my son is there. But I wish I could come to Philippines to watch my son play, because that's what I've been desiring. And I know my son desired that, to bring us to Philippines to come and watch him live, though we have been watching every of his game. We have been watching every of his games since he came to Philippines, and he desired to bring us here. But it's unfortunate that we come to Philippines to watch other of his co-teams without him. Honestly, to be honest with you, it has not been easy. I tried to move on, but honestly, it has not been easy for me. Even as I enter Philippines, the moment I stepped in that airport, I felt so emotional. And I prayed to God to always, since 3 days that we have been in Philippines, you have been praying, I've been praying that God should give me the heart. But I don't want to cry. And unfortunately today, the moment I stepped into the playground, I saw myself crying.
1: But this visit was not only about seeing the Ateneo community again. Divine's parents also spoke directly with teammates who were present during the June 8 incident, something Elias says helped the family finally piece together what happened.
3: We have known the truth, and I think I can now go back to my kinsmen and tell them that this is what happened, because we too are being bashed at home. From our tradition, and a father burying the son is a taboo. So it's a thing of pain, it's a thing of shame to us, because all along different stories were coming up. And today, now I can authoritatively tell them this was what
2: happened.
3: And this is what happened.
1: The Adili family was also joined by the Baterbonya family, including Rene's mother, Rovelin. When the media attempted to approach the family for a statement, an unidentified staff member stepped in and the interview did not push through. On the court, Ateneo made a strong start to season 89, beating UE 101-74 behind a 24-point debut from rising phenom Kiefer Alas in just 20 minutes. But the opening day was about more than a scoreline. It was about two families returning to a place where their children once dreamed, a team finding its way through grief, a community making sure Divine and Rene remain part of the story of Ateneo basketball. 100 days later, the Blue Eagles have started a new season, this time with the memories of two players carried every step of the way. Reporting for The Scorecard, Mark Patriarca, Bilyonario News Channel.
0: Miguel Tabuena and Carl Corpus lead the Philippines' five-man contingent in the year-ender Tournament Players' Championship, which tee off Thursday in Chinese Taipei. Tabuena is coming off a season-long campaign on LIV Golf, while Corpus has joined the Asian Games roster after replacing Rico Hoey. The $1.2 million Yin Gender Championship and next week's Mercury's Taiwan Masters serve as their final competitive preparations for the Asian Games. The Philippine men's golf team will compete in Aichi Nagoya from September 30 to October 3, with Justin De Los Santos also fine-tuning his game on the Japan Golf Tour. Ryan Garcia is calling for a rematch with Javonte Tank Davis after revealing that Davis and his advisor Al Heyman have reached out to discuss a possible second fight. Garcia, who recently retained his WBC welterweight title with a second-round stoppage of Conor Benn, wants the rematch to take place at 147 pounds. The former rivals first met in April 2023 with Davis winning by seventh-round knockout after Garcia took a body shot. Garcia has since argued that the previous fight's 136-pound catchweight and rehydration clause affected his performance. Davis, however, has indicated that he would only consider a fight at 140 pounds, while Garcia also wants his rival to take a tune-up bout before the rematch. No official date or venue has been announced, with the two camps still facing differences over the proposed weight class and fight conditions. The Sunrise Sprint brings a shorter but demanding triathlon challenge to Samal Island in Davao del Norte on September 20. Athletes will take on a 750-meter open water swim, 20-kilometer bike ride, and 5-kilometer run, with speed and efficient transitions key to the race. The event runs alongside the Damosalan 5150 Triathlon, which features the standard Olympic distance formats. The Samal event also caps the inaugural Islands of the Philippines series, which visited Guimaras, Camiguin, and Bohol. The year was 2016. Cleveland had just completed a historic comeback from a 3-1 deficit to beat the 73-win Golden State Warriors and claim the Cavaliers' first NBA championship. Iman Shumpert was part of that Cleveland team, but just weeks later, the balance of power in the NBA shifted. Kevin Durant left Oklahoma City and joined the same Warriors team Cleveland had just defeated. Years later, Shumpert revisited that decision during an appearance on Gil's Arena. Shumpert also questioned why Durant chose to join a team already built around Stephen Curry, Klay Thompson, and Draymond Green. Durant appeared to respond on social media, turning the old rivalry into a new ex-

change. The message was later deleted. With Durant in Golden State, the Warriors returned to the NBA Finals in each of his first two seasons, beating Cleveland in 2017 and 2018. Durant won Finals MVP in both series. For Shumpert, those two losses are the reason behind his claim. But whether Cleveland would have won those championships without Durant remains a big what if. Up next, Heidelin Diaz made history as the Philippines' first ever Olympic gold medalist. And 5 years after her historic victory in Tokyo, she continues to give back to the sport that changed her life. We'll talk to Heidelin about her mission to develop the next generation of Filipino weightlifters and her vision for the future of Philippine weightlifting when we return right here on The Scorecard.

0: Welcome back to The Scorecard. Haydelyn Diaz made history as the Philippines' first ever Olympic gold medalist, capping years of hard work, sacrifice, and determination on the world's biggest sporting stage. Today, she's using that experience to give back to the sport and help develop the next generation of Filipino athletes, including through HD Liftoff and other development initiatives. To talk about her Olympic journey, her mission to develop future champions, and her vision for the future of Philippine sports, let's welcome the Philippines' first ever Olympic gold medalist, Haydelyn Diaz Naranjo. Haydelyn!
1: Hello.
0: Maraming salamat at nagkaroon tayo ng oras once again to catch up and speak. It's been a long time. Thank you for joining me here on the show.
1: Thank you for having me also here sa show mo.
0: Haydelyn, kamusta naman? Ano ba ang pinagkakaabalahan mo these days? What is a day in the life like for Haydelyn Diaz nowadays?
1: Sa ngayon, nagtuturo ako sa UP ng weightlifting. And then, nasa co-founder ako ni Coach Julius sa HD Weightlifting Academy. So, grassroots weightlifting to. So, we're spreading the sports doon sa Halahala. And then, we're tournament director ako sa Palarong Pambansa. Mm-hmm. So, naging regular na ang weightlifting sa Palarong Pambansa this year lang na naglahog ng 16 regions. So, yung goal namin next, Palarong Pambansa, 18 regions na. So, we're spreading the sports and ngayon, ang layunin namin is sana ma-spread namin ang sports sa UAP and CA para naman may scholarship ang mga bata galing sa Palarong Pambansa. Mm-hmm. And then, kakatapos lang ng HD Liftoff noong August.
0: At balita ko, sinusubukan mo din daw na mag-hosting. Totoo ba yun? Na nag-hosting daw kayo ni POC President Abraham Bumble Tolentino?
1: Yes, yes.
0: Kamusta naman yun?
1: Masayang experience. Masayang experience na bilang isang atleta, nabigyan ako ng pagkakataon na maging co-host ni Together with Press Bumble.
0: Ayun. So you're continuing promoting your sport, which is weightlifting, but in a different capacity as a coach and also through media and television. Ngayon, I want to ask about the Haydelyn Diaz Weightlifting Academy, yung HDWLA. This is something that you built with your husband. And yun nga, the goal is to train and discover the next generation of Filipino weightlifters. I do want to ask about your partnership with Coach Julius kasi I just came from a wedding actually and a lot of speakers were there and they were sharing that the secret daw to a good partnership, a good marriage is teamwork. So how does that work? Baka may mga secrets ka ba na ma-share about yun nga, how you and Coach Julius work together with HDWLA?
1: So yung HDWLA kasi plan-

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1: 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Now, one of the latest news na nakikita natin, nababasa natin online, is you trying to push for the NCAA and the UAAP having weightlifting. Kamusta naman yung development in that aspect?
0: Alam mo, itong gusto ko, 2017 pa to eh. Mm. 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So ngayon, nandito na, napatunayan natin, we can spread the sports all over the Philippines. So nasa palarong pambansa ng weightlifting. Then now, hoping na ma-include na natin sa NCAA and UAAP para mas marami tayong atleta na mabigyan ng pagkakataon, makapag-aral talaga.
1: Grabe, Heidelin, 2017 pa pala.
0: Yes, 2017.
1: So, it's been
0: kumanalo.
1: That long.
0: Yes, after kumanalo sa Rio Olympics.
1: Bakit kaya ganon? Bakit up to now, hindi pa na-realize ng UAAP at NCAA that, you know, pwede pala yun, that we can add weightlifting to the calendar of sports?
0: Para sa akin, hindi kasi siya, na-post ko yun sa social media, na-post, hindi lang siya posting sa social media, ingay, but you need to do the process. May step by step na paano ba talaga ma-include ang weightlifting, like sa palarong pambansa, kailangan pala, you need to do education to the coaches, to the technical officials, kasi hindi pwedeng, you just want things, but you need to educate the stakeholders. Para ma-spread ang sports, like coaches and technical officials and athlete, how you will look for an athlete. Pero ngayon, meron na tayong atleta kasi meron na tayong palarong pambansa. So, ang next is, sana, meron ng UAAP and NCAA. So, yun.
1: So, we're close.
0: We're close.
1: Okay.
0: Nasa step one na. So, sana, ma-include ng NCAA. Ang weightlifting.
1: Ay, maganda yon, lalo na para sa mga student athletes, so they can start hindi lang at the end, but also at the collegiate level.
0: Yes, yun yung parang they can excel in the sports at the same time, pwede din silang mag-excel sa education. So may dalawang platform na sila ngayon.
1: Okay, speaking of education, you are a professor. You're teaching at the University of the Philippines. Kamusta naman yon?
0: Para sa akin, fulfilling. Actually, nagdagdag ako ng additional 2 classes sa UP. So, para mas marami pang makakaintindi ng sports. Ito yung parang, sabi ko nga, okay, nanalo ako sa Olympics ng gold. Pero hindi lahat nakakaintindi kung anong weightlifting. Paano ba manalo sa weightlifting? So, one way to spread the sports is education. And kaya naman may HD lift-off din. Para makita, kasi nasa Glorieta, ang daming taong nanood. So one way to also to spread the sports is may platform for the Filipino citizen makita, ay, ganito palang weightlifting, pwede pala siya sa for all ages and for all sizes. So talagang, I'm so happy with HD lift-off kasi ang daming nanood, ang daming nakapag-appreciate sa weightlifting. And then sa UP naman, I'm so happy also kaya nagdagdag ako ng class kasi ang dami din na atleta na sabi nila they really appreciate the sports. So, yeah.
1: Yeah, and I'm sure your students are very honored to have you as their prof and coach at the same time. Ngayon naman, Heidelin, pag-usapan natin yung

0: Asian Games. I know Coach Julius has been involved in some capacity with some of the people, the athletes who will be participating there. Kamusta naman ang projection natin? Any expectations? Are there any goals in terms of that category, yung weightlifting for the Asian Games?
1: Actually, hindi ako maglalaro sa Asian Games. Pero nandun ako for, I hope, Asian Games torch relay. Nandun ako. And then, nandun ako to cheer the athletes. No pressure for them, but I know they do their best sa training and they will do their best para sa Pilipinas.
0: Are there any particular names, Heidelin, that you want the country to watch out for in the Asian Games?
1: Siyempre, Alex Ayala. Alam naman natin, di ba? Then tennis, then EJ, then gymnastics, and then weightlifting. Siyempre, hindi magpapatalo ang weightlifting.
0: Meron ba sa weightlifting? Is there any athlete in particular that...
1: Alam ko mag-medal lang mga Pilipino weightlifters.
0: Ayun. So,
1: yes,
0: sinabi
1: Ian.
0: Na ni Heidelin
1: yes.
0: mismo.
1: Mag-medal.
0: Okay, si Ian.
1: Yes, Ian, Ando, Ross G. Actually, kahit lima lang dinala ng Philippine Weightlifting Association, pero lahat sila malalakas.
0: It's hard to let somebody like you go, but what have you... But of course, you're continuing to promote the sport in your own way in this new chapter. But what have you learned now that you're done with that phase of your life and career? Now you're in this new one as a promoter of the sport and of course as a coach and a teacher.
1: Yeah, kasi naman sa akin as an athlete, alam naman natin, alam ng lahat ng athlete na hindi tayo forever as an athlete. And good thing for me, I see a lot of opportunities as an athlete na pwede pala din maging sports leaders, pwede maging teachers, pwede din palang maging promoter ng sport. So, nakita ko yung platform na yun na pwede palang mga athlete na ganito. And also to inspire young Filipinos na to encourage them to do the sport. So, I'm so happy na nandito ako sa season na to na ambassador ng sports, ng weightlifting. I'm so happy and giving inspiration sa mga athletes. Kasi alam naman natin na san athlete, hindi tayo forever doon.
0: And you are going to be a lifetime ambassador and your accomplishments in the sport will be remembered. That's your legacy and we are so thankful for that. Heidelin, maraming salamat
1: once again for joining
0: us here on the Bilyonario News Channel.
1: Thank you so much, Anton.
0: Heidelin Diaz Naranjo here with us on The Scorecard. Maraming salamat,
1: thank you,
0: Heidelin. Thank you so much. And with that, thank you for joining us tonight. We'll see you again tomorrow on The Scorecard, where sports is our business and business is our sport on the Bilyonario News Channel. This is Anton Rojas. Have a blessed evening, everybody, and good night.

0: dig deep into the personalities of the most sought-after experts in the industry, where we discuss issues on banking and the economy. Welcome to Bankero Unfiltered.
1: In a time when every issue has two sides.
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3: Pero kailangan mong ilatag kasi, what's the agenda?
4: Dapat pecuniary interest sa practice of law because it is a privilege.
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5: 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Meron siyang uses eh.
6: Dapat may plano ka kung anong gusto mong ma-achieve.
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1: Walang special treatment ni dating House Speaker Martin Romualdez sa unang araw niya sa New Quezon City Jail. 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
3: He applied for asylum 7 months ago.
4: I think it was around November.
3: Yes.
4: Around that time.
3: Also 10 months ago. And the usual time given is 6 months before you're given asylum. So at 6 months, if you're not given asylum formally, ano na yun? Fair game na.
2: Giit ni Remulla, hahabulin nila si Roque oras na may lumabas na Interpol red notice. 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
3: Okay. Zaldy Co is a bigger fish. He lives in Avenue de Montagne. He lives maybe 250 meters away from Champs-Élysées beside the Dior shop.
2: Inamin ng kalihim na may pagkukulang siya sa pag-aresto sa resigned congressman.
3: In the fog of war then, the left hand didn't know what the right hand was doing. It is mostly my fault. I should have been more persistent about it. All along, I thought it was only a matter of filing it and then it'll come out and everything.

0: Katipon ang Pinoy Music Stars para sa 39th Awit Awards, kung saan binigyang pugay ang mga artista at talentong humuhubog sa OPM. 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
1: And the award goes to Duga!
0: Big winner ang SB19 na nag-uwi ng multiple awards, including Best Pop Recording, Best Dance Electronic Recording, at Best Music Video para sa Dungka. Songwriter of the Year naman si Pinuno Pablo.
2: And the award goes to Ikigay.
0: Nanalo naman si Dionella ng tatlong parangal, kabilang ang Best Collaboration, Best R&B Recording, at Best Rap Hip-Hop Recording para sa Ikigay kasama si Luni.
3: God bless everybody.
0: It was a big night then for Four of Spades, Janine Berdin, and Maki.
4: I want them to realize that growing up can be happy, can be sad, can be colorful, sometimes can be monochromatic. And that's just a part of how beautiful life is in the cycle of life talaga. And my music is a part of that journey where para sa akin, sa sarili kong life, nangyari siya. I want my music to be remembered as authentic.
0: May multiple wins din ang Ben and Ben.
5: Mula red carpet hanggang main stage, naging celebration ito ng musikang Pilipino at ang mga artistang patuloy na nagbibigay buhay sa OPM. 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
6: Ito na! Ito na!
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7: Labas nyo na kasi. Meron pa kasi kayong...
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7: 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Hindi, ganyan talaga. There's September. Always a countdown. 100 days. At meron din tayong countdown.
6: Ano?
7: Sa Congress.
6: Ah, okay.
7: Ipasa nyo na daw yung anti-political dynasty doon. Yung totoo ha?
6: Tsaka ano? Anong totoo? Naku, magtatagal pa tayo dyan sa totoo.
7: O sige, bukas na lang. Bukas na lang yan.
6: No, because many think that version is...
9: Watered down.
7: It legitimizes political dynasty.
6: It legitimizes
7: it? Yung tawag nila, yung critics sa anti-dynasty law ng House.
6: Kasi nga naman yung BARM, inabutan na, no? They had their own anti-dynasty law prevailing over the election. So I think it's a bit of an improvement. Walang asawa, walang anak, walang, you know, walang kapatid. At least meron naman silang inassign na iba.
9: Kayo
7: meron
9: muna.
7: Siya appointed.
6: Kayo na muna bago natin baguhin ulit ang mga rule, di ba?
9: Paso, pero walang deadline eh, no?
6: Walang deadline.
9: Binigay na deadline yung Supreme Court.
7: Pero sinabihan na sila grave abuse of discretion.
6: Nang
7: abuso na kayo.
6: Dahil
7: almost 40 years, ha?
8: It's in the 39. Lahat ng families.
7: Eh, dapat naman maapektuhan na sila. Tagal na nilang namamayagpan.
6: So it's the first time in history that they suddenly came out with...
7: Parang ganun eh.
6: Parang a compelling, ano, di ba? A compelling...
7: Order.
6: Order.
7: Yeah.
6: Yeah, it's not even a suggestion.
7: Of course. Sabi nila, gawin nyo na now na.
6: Grabe, ano? So anyway, another question of mine is, what do you think? You think aakyat pa sa Supreme Court after the three? Anong pronunciation nun?
7: Amici Curie. Tingin ko.
6: Tingin mo, aakyat pa rin?
7: Mm-mm.
6: Wow, really? Sa bagay, kasi nagkaroon pa ng isang dissenting. Ano?
7: Mm-hmm.
6: Pero, iba-iba rin yung versyo nung dalawa.
7: Oo.
6: Nung ano, nung who can and cannot vote anymore.
7: Uh-uh.
6: Among those who did not complete participation in all of the hearings. Diba?
9: Tapos magkaiba pa opinion ng dalawang framer pa, no? Nung 1987 Constitution.
6: Chief
9: Justice David and Justice Ascuna.
6: Talagang
9: Supreme
6: sila.
9: Court na ang bagsak dyan.
6: Sana naintindihan ng mga senador, ano? Yung paliwanag. Siguro naman.
7: I'm sure naintindihan nila. Mm-hmm. Dami nga nag-thank you sa kanila. Dahil naliwanagan. pwede tayo. Oh. It was a very interesting right. discussion.
6: And also a first in history. Mm-hmm. Diba? Na sila tinatanong pa, may I ask a question? Oh. No, diba? Right then and there, nag-ano sila, sumasagot sa tanong.
9: Yeah. Nang libre, ha? Libre.
6: Nang libre. At saka hindi na nag-isip. Diba oh. usually they take time for a decision or to answer a question. Oh. Aba, impromptu.
9: Galing.
7: All right. OT na daw, 100 days to go before Christmas. Yan po ang ating agenda ngayong gabi. Ako po si Pinky Webb.
9: Ako naman si Willard Cheng. Para sa mga karagdagang balita, bisitahin ang aming official website, bnc.ph.
8: Ako naman si Raymond Gutierrez.
6: At ako si Corina Sanchez Rojas. Sa bawat issue, may angulo at ang balita, may agenda.

0: Four retired Supreme Court justices appear before the Senate as Senator judges revisit a fundamental question in Vice President Sara Duterte's impeachment trial. What's the voting threshold for conviction? Three of the amici curiae are in favor of lowering the required votes, while the other, one of the framers of the 1987 Constitution, says otherwise. Why was the threshold not made explicit in the Constitution? Who then should decide? Let's get on point with one of the framers, also of the 1987 Constitution, Attorney Rene Sarmiento. Attorney, good to see you. Welcome to the show.
1: Maraming salamat po sa oras. Good evening. I'm honored to be your guest tonight. Forgive my voice, horse voice, because of the weather.
0: Yeah. I hope you will be well, sir, but thank you so much for giving us the time just the same. I'm going to go straight to the point. As a member of the commission who drafted the 1987 Constitution, what is your interpretation of the voting threshold to convict or acquit an impeachable officer, sir? Is it fixed or is it a moving number?
1: Pinky, there are two approaches in interpreting the Constitution. Dalawang paraan po. The first one is the pragmatic, or practical, or living and breathing constitution approach. The other one is the originalist or textualist approach. What is this pragmatic or living and breathing constitution approach? Number one, the history serves as an informational guide. Number two, it focuses on the political and social realities that will achieve a workable democracy, a just and humane society. What about the originalist approach? It simply adheres to the linguistic text appearing in the Constitution. I am for the first approach, Pinky. I subsume all the answers of our Chief Justices to this pragmatic or practical or living Constitution approach. Recto calls it, Clara M. Recto calls it, the living Constitution approach. Ano po ito, Pinky? Number one, we go to the informational guide. What is the source of this Constitution? The source is the U.S. Constitution. It speaks of

0: 2/3 of those present in the three impeachment proceedings of three presidents in the U.S., Andrew Johnson, Donald Trump, and then Clinton, two cabinet officials, 18 federal officials, those who voted were those present in the impeachment proceedings. Number two, Pinky, the historical approach. There are two cases close to this issue. They're not referring to the Constitution. They refer to a law which was existing in 1924 and 1927. These decisions are persuasive in effect. Ano po ang sabi nito? That of all the members of the court, ibig sabihin po, those who actively participated in the deliberations and the discussion. The case of Fuentes versus Director of Prisons, the case of People versus Soriano. Though not binding, they are persuasive. Number three, Pinky, which was mentioned in the memorandum of Chief Justice Davide, the Avelino versus Cuenco. Though not binding, regarding the issue of constitutional forum, it has a persuasive effect. Ibig sabihin, yung wala sa deliberation, kung wala sa Senado, beyond the coercive powers of the state, they should be excluded in the voting. As a matter of fact, Pinky, the two amicus curiae in that Avelino versus Cuenco were Claudio T. Hanke and Enrique Fernando, who became chief justices of the Supreme Court. Number three argument why it should be 2/3 of the members present. The nature of an impeachment court, which was discussed by Chief Justice Panganiban. A judge should be present to observe, he mentioned, demeanor, deportment, behavior of the witnesses. I include counsel. Why? In court proceedings, Pinky, in the years I was in trial practice, there are witnesses who could not answer. There are witnesses who are afraid. There are witnesses who are taught or coached by counsels. This should be observed by the judge. Hindi man siya magtanong, according to Chief Justice Davide, he should be present. That's why 2/3 should refer to those qualified to vote, meaning those who are present.
1: Sabi po sa Article 11, Section 3 of the 1987 Constitution, no person shall be convicted without the concurrence of 2/3 of all the members of the Senate. And then, of course, the other article, Article 11, Section 3, states that the Congress shall promulgate its rules on impeachment to effectively carry out the purpose of this section. And then din po, of course, yung the Senate has the sole power and jurisdiction to try and decide all impeachment cases. Question, sir. It would have been, I guess, easier, clearer, if the word present...
0: 16.
1: No, sir, if the word present was there. As you mentioned a while ago, Attorney Rene, nandun po siya sa Constitution ng U.S. ni ho, but our Constitution was modeled under the U.S. Constitution. Pero pagdating po natin sa 1987, tinanggal po yung present. Ni ho ba? I think, please correct
0: That's
1: me if I'm wrong.
0: That's
1: why did you guys not include the word present?
0: Pinky, this issue was never discussed in the Constitutional Commission of 86. This was never touched. So ang ginawa po, kinopya lang yung 1973. So that's why 2/3 of all the members of the Senate. But Claro M. Recto was correct, the president of the 34th Constitutional Convention. Ang sabi niya, a constitution as a living constitution. It is a breathing constitution. If you want to achieve a workable democracy, a society that is just and humane, the interpretation should be flexible.
1: So, is it that simple, Attorney Rene, na ito pong particular part ng Constitution, talking about 2/3, was just pretty much copy-pasted from the 1973, is it?
0: 73.
1: Constitution. Pinky. Hindi na po pinalitan, kumbaga.
0: I think I will explain, Pinky.
1: Please go.
0: Bakit cut and paste ang ginawa na ang CONCON? Because at that time, Pinky, you were thinking of a Senate that is fully active and functioning. A Senate where all the senators are present and publicly accountable and serving the public. Wala pong absent, walang fugitive from justice, walang nasa bilangguan, walang nasa abroad, o may sakit. That's why Chief Justice Davide was correct. There are those unqualified to vote and therefore should not be allowed to vote.
1: That actually answers my next question. Kasi po, pwede rin po kasing pag-usapan dito yung issue ng kung sino po yung nandoon, kung sino po yung absent, kung hindi yung kalahating, sometimes nandoon, sometimes po wala. But I want to go to that a little later on. So, ganun po nangyari, kaya hindi po nalagay yung salitang present. What do you think, though, Attorney, of the position of Associate Justice Adolf Ascuna? It is very strict on the 2/3 of all members. All members equates 24 senators. Okay. Yun po yung 2/3. And his reasoning was, it was really supposed to be 2/3. It's supposed to be a high bar. It's supposed to kind of also, these are my words now, protecting the impeachable officer, because after all, this person, I'm not sure if this part he said, was elected nationally by millions of voters. What about that particular argument of Associate Justice Ascuna?
0: Pinky, that's the textualist or the originalist approach. The linguistic approach focuses on the very text of the Constitution. But to me, Pinky, it is too strict and does not envision a workable democracy. That interpretation of my friend Justice Ascuna should be balanced by the values of public accountability. So because if we stick to the high bar, threshold of 2/3 of all the members, meaning 16, that is too high a bar, and that will contradict that Article 11 on public accountability of public officers. We cannot make accountable a public officer. That's why the approach should be the pragmatic approach. What will bring about a workable democracy in today's realities? And to me, the flexibility should be followed.
1: Workable democracy.
0: That's actually correct.
1: I want to circle back to what you were saying a while ago. My question to what you earlier said is also this. I know you said that, for lack of a better word, parang kinopy and paste po itong part na to. However, it wasn't discussed. So actually, sorry, I was digressing. My question was, did the members of the Constitutional Commission did not foresee the possibility of a senator not being able to participate? For example, nakulong po o nagtatago po, or meron pong medical condition? I guess that answers my question because you did not discuss this. Because I wanted to find out, hindi nyo ba ho naisip din yung posibleng concerns or issues that might crop up?
0: Pinky, mea culpa to your question. We have not envisioned this situation. It was beyond our contemplation. That's why a constitution is not perfect. A constitution should be living and the working constitution that is meaning feeling the pulse of the times, the temper of the times. So to me, Pinky, that was, I think, the flaw of the framers of the constitution. We never envisioned a kind of Senate which has this kind of record. But what we have to do now is to be pragmatic, in the words of Recto, to bring about a living and dynamic constitution sensitive to the pulse of the times.
1: Who should decide on the threshold, Attorney Rene? Should it really be the Senate? Because over and over again, I think it was CJ Panganiban who was saying that you are the Supreme Court, sabi po niya. I think siya po nagsabi noon, referring to the impeachment court. Kumbaga, kayo ang the Senate shall have the sole power and jurisdiction to try and decide all impeachment cases. Kumbaga parang sinasabi niya, kayo ang Supreme Court. Hindi dapat ang Supreme Court ang mag-decide ng threshold. Do you agree, sir?
0: Pinky, there was a qualification in the statement of Chief Justice Panganiban. If the impeachment court has committed a grave abuse of discretion, though it has the sole power to try and decide, that issue can be elevated to the Supreme Court. As in the case of Sara Duterte versus House of Representatives, the issue of forthright initiation were elevated to the Supreme Court. So I think, Pinky, if we think, the public thinks, or the members of the impeachment court think that there's been a grave abuse of discretion, not following an interpretation that is workable, that is living, then I think that can be elevated to the Supreme Court.
1: But who should decide on the number, sir? Is it supposed to be the impeachment court?
0: That's correct. Okay. It's not the presiding officer, who's Senator Escudero, but it will be the impeachment court that will decide the threshold vote.
1: Before we go on a break, I'd like to do a follow-up on that. It was on last July 6th that presiding officer Chief Escudero made mention of the 16 number as the threshold. Nobody questioned it. If I'm not mistaken, Senator Ping Lacson just brought up the angle on, is this the decision of the presiding officer, and this then becomes a justiciable issue. Question, sir. Dapat ho ba, Attorney Rene, nung nag-decide po si presiding officer Chief Escudero noong July 6 na 16 yung threshold, dapat ho ba meron ng nag-question right there and then?
0: I think that was premature, Pinky, because the vote will come in only after the proceedings, as in court hearings, etc., etc., only after a vote. That was a mere opinion of the presiding judge, Senator Escudero. And I think, if I am correct, my supposition is, my guess is that what he wanted was for the proceedings to continue, to proceed without any obstacle or hindrance in terms of threshold vote. And later on, once and for all, decide this issue of 16 of the thirds.
1: Meron ho bang time element dito by which any of the senators can question that decision of the presiding officer?
0: At this time, it is premature, Pinky. We have to wait for the conclusion of the proceedings, for the senators to vote. And then after voting, then the issues become ripe, justiciable.
1: Okay.
0: And now can be elevated to the Supreme Court.
1: Yes. And I guess, of course, use the issue on grave abuse of discretion. We're going to take a very short break. We'll continue our discussion with Attorney Rene Sarmiento when we return. Stay tuned. This is On Point.

0: The way we move is evolving.
1: Shifted na sa personal mobility.
0: Faster, smarter, and more efficient.
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0: From the technology we build to the future of mobility.
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0: Some call it change. 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
4: I'm Paolo Del Rosario. This is Shift Habits.

0: Welcome back. Still with us, one of the framers of the 1987 Constitution, Attorney Rene Sarmiento. So it's clear, sir. Para po sa inyo, in summary, it must be a living, breathing Constitution. In other words, dapat po yung two-thirds ay yung pong present. And then second, you said that the voting threshold, that number should be coming from the judges, the senator judges. Next question here, sir. Attorney Rene, should the Senate, while at it already, or at some point we can see this probably happening again, maybe not in the near future, but at some point, should there also be a set of rules for example, senators who are being detained as of now, Senator Marcoleta, Senator Jinggoy Estrada, ang sabi po ni CJ Puno, dami ho, I'm trying to process everything. Sabi ko ni CJ Puno, meron kasi pa silang trabaho eh. As a legislator, they are they can't disqualified po sila for, sorry, and I'm not thinking of the right word. 90 days po silang they cannot function, di ho ba, as a senator. But he was saying that apart from a senator, apart from your legislative work, you are also called to be a senator judge when it has to happen. Dapat ho bang payagan ng Sandigan Bayan ang mga nakakulong, Senator Marcoleta, Senator Jinggoy Estrada, to participate?
1: Pinky, your question was addressed by Chief Justice Davide. He mentioned those who are disqualified and then cited laws in support of his position. So there are laws that would prevent them from being present because of the pending charges, a capital offense, and the reasons he stated were that how can they be qualified? Even the law provides for their disqualification. Hmm. So we have laws, Pinky, that disqualify them to be present in these proceedings.
0: But they are disqualified because of acts, di ba lumabas po yan, supposedly committed as a legislator. In a way, how I understood the statements today was that dalawa po yung trabaho nila, legislative work at senator judge. Why are they going to be prevented to perform their other work or function as a senator judge?
1: As a senator judge, Pinky, because that is under the Constitution, they have that dual function. But that presupposes there is no disqualification, no obstacle, no challenge. But here we have a constitutional obstacle, a constitutional challenge. So, yes, they are lawmakers, but how can they perform the work of a judge who should be present in the impeachment proceedings? Even in lawmaking, we extend further lawmaking. How can they perform lawmaking? The nature of the word Congress, the word Parliament, Pinky, the root word from the Latin congressus and parliament means to meet, to speak, to be there. So that's why my position, Pinky, is that if you are beyond the coercive powers of the state, if you are disqualified, then how can you perform your function as a judge who should be present in all the proceedings?
0: Let me correct myself. I couldn't find the right word. Please excuse me. The word is suspended, hindi po disqualified. In the case of, for example, Senator Jinggoy Estrada, he was suspended for 90 days. And by my count, if it's correct, that should lapse sometime in September or maybe October. What about that particular case, Attorney Rene?
1: So, okay, Bingy. He is suspended, not disqualified. So, in other words, that presupposes an opportunity for him to vote. Mm-hmm. But you have equality of the laws, Pinky, under the Constitution. Those charged with plunder, where the punishment is capital, they are not allowed to vote under existing common league rules.
0: I see.
1: So, why should there be disparity?
0: But
1: why should there be inequality?
0: But Attorney Rene, even if they are still in the process of a trial, while the trial is still ongoing, that is the rules of court.

0: Abimelech?
1: That's correct.
0: Okay.
1: Even if the trial is ongoing, but charged with this offense, and you are under detention, then you cannot vote. There are offenses which will qualify you, allow you to vote, but not a serious capital offense where the punishment is too serious or too grave.
0: I know that, you know, we had so much to learn from today's friends of the court. What was the biggest learning, if at all any, for you among the four justices of the Supreme Court, former justices of the Supreme Court and chief justices?
1: The biggest learning that I have, Pinky, is a confirmation of what Recto said many, many years ago. He said that a constitution is not static. Mm-hmm. A constitution should be a living and breathing constitution. And the interpretation should be that it is a living that is sensitive to the pulse of the times, to the science of the times, to social and political realities. That, to me, is my biggest learning.
0: While we can expect a vote on September 23, that's a week from now, from the senator judges, there will be oral arguments from the prosecution and also the defense. And of course, we'll see, sir, if anyone will elevate this before the Supreme Court. But while they're at it, do you think, Attorney Rene, that there should also be... Because I think this could also be a problem in the future. On rules that will govern senator judges and their ability to show up and be present. Hindi lang po yung be present, ha? What if, sir, there are, for example, 45 days of hearings, for example lang po, pero due to one reason or another, one senator judge can only attend 1/4 of the time or 1/2 of the time. Should there also be rules on that? Because even today, there was a part that they were talking about that kahit papano it becomes unfair for the other senator judges who are there every day or almost every day. What are your thoughts regarding that?
1: Well, I think, Pinky, if you've absented yourself for a long time, you've not witnessed the proceedings, then I think you should be allowed to vote. But if your absence is too short, too limited, you can recover, you can read the documents, and then resume your presence. I think they should be allowed to vote. Yes, I agree with you. Thereafter, after this case, rules should be clearly provided or should be passed.
0: Clear rules at that. Attorney Rene Sarmiento, one of the framers of the 1987 Constitution. Pleasure to have you. Good to see you. Take care, sir. Thank you for your time.
1: Thank you.
0: That's On Point. Join us again tomorrow, 7:30 p.m. here on BNC, the Billionario News Channel. I'm Pinky Webb. Thank you for watching.

0: Every day, new stories are being served. The freshest takes. The stories that everyone's talking about. The Daily Dish. Make sure you don't miss a thing. Only here on the Bilyonario News Channel. You've got to try a little
1: tenderness. Oh, yeah. Pang live talaga ako eh.
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0: spicy.
1: Behind every line of defense are the people who protect our nation. The stories behind security. The people behind the mission.
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4: Because in times of crisis, there must be someone to act, someone to decide, and someone to lead.
1: The Commanders. If we are rich in agriculture, then why are farmers still poor? What's the point of agriculture in the Philippines? Join Ronnie Puno and Alex Galeha. What's the point?

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From viral trends to policy shifts, we cut through the traffic to bring you the stories that drive us. 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

0: Now, we've had a lot of content, a lot of interviews when it comes to trains recently, so this one is for the rail fans out there. The Metro Manila subway is digging closer to reality as President Ferdinand Marcos Jr. led the groundbreaking of the NAIA Terminal 3 station. The subway is targeted for completion by the third quarter of 2031. Once done, it is expected to cut travel time from Valenzuela to the airport to just 40 minutes. Ivy Reyes has the report.
1: President Ferdinand Marcos Jr. led a groundbreaking of the Metro Manila Subway Project's NAIA Terminal 3 station this morning. The 33-kilometer mass railway is targeted for completion by the third quarter of 2031, with the NAIA Terminal 3 station serving as its final stop. The station will also link Pasay to Taguig City. After construction, the project will undergo testing and commissioning, with full operations targeted for the first or second quarter of 2032. Once completed, the subway is expected to cut travel time from Valenzuela City to NAIA from around 1 hour and 30 minutes to just 40 minutes.
2: Our people need a public transport system that gives them a real alternative, one that is efficient, dependable, and connected to the places where we live, study, work, and travel. Our investors and tourists need to know that they can rely upon a transport system that can bring them to where they need to be and want to be, in the most efficient manner that is possible.
1: Marcos said this is why modernizing the country's railway system remains a priority of his administration. Meantime, with fuel prices continuing to rise amid the Middle East crisis, Transportation Secretary Giovanni Lopez said the government is weighing its options, including costs from transport groups, for a fare hike. Lopez clarified that this does not rule out a fare increase in the future, but he said the government wants to ensure the transport workers and commuters do not bear the full weight of the crisis. Japan International Cooperation Agency, or JICA, which is financing the project, also attended the ceremony, along with new NAIA Infracorp President Ramon Ang. Ivy Reyes, Bilinar News Channel.
0: Now, still on trains, today the nation honors the people who keep government service running. September is observed as the Civil Service Month, marking the founding of the Civil Service Commission and honoring the hardworking employees behind every government agency. To mark the occasion, the LRT2 and MRT3 are offering free train rides to all government employees for the entire day. Riders only need to present a valid ID issued by their agency. Also, the Light Rail Transit Authority is marking Global Identity Day on the LRT2. Passengers holding a national ID in any of its forms may avail of free rides during rush hour. The free ride is available from 5 to 7 p.m. today. Riders only need to present their national ID, whether physical, digital, or a printed copy of the e-fill ID. Now, we're halfway through the week and the weather has definitely been, well, keeping us guessing. It was hot when I left. It's not so hot now. Rain or shine, ladies and gentlemen, please stay safe on the road. And making this Wednesday even better, keeping us on track. Kasi we were talking about trains a while ago. Not anymore moving forward. I'm joined by my favorite Wednesday co-host, the motoring editor of This Is World, and the man behind Uncapped, Cap Maceda Aguila. Aba, I'm happy to be here talking about your business or your investment mo.
3: Sabi ko na eh. Now let me make a disclaimer first. I am in no way connected to the business of the fellow we're going to interview today. Pero napakaganda ng brand nila, yun ang masabi ko.
0: Kasi ang ganda na ng pangalan eh, di ba? That's all part of it. Because when we think about vehicle safety, we often think about brakes, tires, or seat belts. But there's another part of the car that plays a big role in keeping us safe and giving us a clear view of the road, which is our automotive glass. From small chips and cracks to full windshield replacements, auto glass damage is something every driver may eventually have to deal with. But how do you know when a windshield can still be repaired or be replaced? What should drivers know about proper auto glass care? And why does professional installation matter? Today, we're taking a closer look at the glass we rely on in every journey, from proper care and maintenance to repair, replacement, and how automotive glass continues to evolve alongside the vehicles that we drive.
3: Now, joining us today is a key figure in the Philippine automotive glass industry. He's the Chief Operating Officer and Executive Vice President of CAP Sorry, Aguila Autoglass. Please welcome Fed Borromeo.
4: Thank you, Pap. Thank you, Paolo.
3: Yeah, kayo niloloko niyo pa ako kanina pa eh.
0: I mean, like, it's a question we gotta ask,
3: no,
0: right?
3: No. Because, definitely not. Kahit mascot, muse, whatever, no.
0: Okay. But Aguila Autoglass, Fed, been here in operations since 1952.
4: Yes.
0: And has been a family business the entire time, 100% Filipino-owned.
4: Yes.
0: There's a lot of pride when it comes to the brand. How would you say has the brand evolved since its inception to what we see today?
4: Well, when our grandfather, Attorney Lauro Aguila, started, there were so few models of cars on the road. Mm-hmm. Mainly they were dealing with American cars and trucks. And for the common man or for the everyday man, they would know us for the jeepneys. Mm-hmm. Fast forward to today, we have to keep up with European models, American models, Japanese models, and now all of the Chinese models coming in, especially for the EVs and the HEVs.
3: Mm-hmm. Mm-hmm. Now, can you describe how the business sort of evolved? Sabi mga before, there were just a few models that you had to sort of stock up for. And how big a business is it now?
4: Well, we operate 26 stores across Luzon. And, we're open Mondays to Saturdays. We have at least 5 to 6 installers on standby at mm-hmm. every shop.
0: Because mm-hmm. you never know. Normally, when you go to Aguila, it's normally an emergency. You
4: yes.
0: don't necessarily prepare for it,
4: yes.
0: diba? Kasi,
4: yeah.
0: Malay mo ba? I'm like, you cannot plan the accidents or you cannot plan any of those moments ka na masisira yung windshield nyo. Is that the bulk of the business now? More of repair, replacement, and wholesaling?
4: Yes, replacement. So apart from your everyday customers, the Juan de la Cruz and the TNVSS, we also do, of course, buses. Mm. You mentioned trains. Once in a while, we also get a phone call every now and then from PNR to help them out with their glass requirements.
0: Oh, okay. So it really is lahat ng mga glasses you're able to deal with as long as it's a moving vehicle.
4: Yes.
0: Planes, no?
4: No, sadly, no.
0: Not yet.
4: Sayang,
0: Aguila, diba? So we're going to be hoping that eventually that does happen. But of course, that's the corniest joke I'm going to have today, by the way.
3: Please.
0: No, we were talking off air, and I think, Cap, you would enjoy this as well. Because nag-evolve yung business ninyo. Kasi dati nag-manufacture kayo ng glass.
4: Yes.
0: Right now, the business has changed a bit due to, the economic realities dito sa Pilipinas. What was the business originally? At its peak, in terms of what it was?
4: Well, they were, the previous generations were manufacturing in the 80s and all the way up to around 2007. But then, the market changed, and as I shared earlier, the market really dictates what you're supposed to be doing. But our core competence really is in the glass distribution and replacement. Mm-hmm. So that's why we had to adapt, and sadly, we had to give up the manufacturing and concentrate on the distribution of the products in the right areas and the installation.
3: Mm-hmm. Now, people might say, or might think that glass, di ba? Di nga natin nakikita yan. Are all glass the same? And what makes Aguila Autoglass different from your run-of-the-mill, average, glass that you might see out there?
4: Okay, so, first, we pride ourselves in over 7 decades of serving the Filipinos on their glass requirements. Basic things you would need to know are, for example, if for your windshield, you would need a laminated glass. Mm-hmm. For the sides and back, tempered is good enough. For replacement, sometimes you can still find zone tempered for your windshield.
3: What's the difference for
4: fully tempered? So when the fully tempered breaks or shatters into little fragments, with the zone tempered, the fragments are a little bit bigger.
0: Mm-hmm.
4: But then nowadays, everybody really just goes for laminated because that's really what it should be. That's what your car came with.
3: So when it breaks, the glass, in essence, shouldn't shatter in onto your face, right?
4: Correct. So it's 2 pieces of glass with an interlayer, PVB, mm-hmm. polyvinyl butyrol, and that's where the fragments adhere themselves to.
0: Yeah. In general, it's supposedly safer just in case untoward events happen, right?
4: Sure.
0: Whether it be something is thrown at the glass or there's an accident, that glass does not shatter in a way that it would hurt
4: Correct.
0: Any person inside. Tama
4: Correct.
0: Ba?
4: Correct. Correct. Mm-hmm. Yes.
0: safety considerations here that you would urge customers to consider when they look at the types of glasses available? Or do they go against some of the recommendations that you make?
4: Well, one thing Cap was asking earlier, so I will say that over the last maybe 20, 30 years, we have shifted to what we call polyurethane sealants. Because now most of the windshields are directly installed onto the body as compared to your older cars that may clips pa, or back in the day they were using butyl tape and silicone. So now the polyurethane sealant makes sure that your windshield is stuck to the car properly, and because this is also integral for your airbag system. Mm-hmm. So your safety collision. So now the windshield is part of the system, actually. It's not just so that you can see through it or just so that you're protected from the elements. Mm-hmm. That's so where the expertise comes in.
3: I was going to say, so there's a level of, like, there has to be some technical expertise. How do you make sure that your installers are up to speed, wherever they may be?
4: Or, well, in terms of installers, actually, just like myself, being part of the third generation in the family business, even our installers are part of the family as well. Some of them have been with us. You know, we have the son, we have the grandson, we have the son-in-law.
3: Marunong kang mag-install for Paolo? Baka kailangan ni Paolo minsan.
0: Well, hopefully not. Because
3: hopefully not.
0: Yes. Yeah, but then when we look at that, yung expertise na yun and the ability to actually learn that. Some people, aminan natin, will try to go cheaper.
4: Yeah.
0: We'll try to DIY it from time to time. What are the normal pitfalls that we see when people try to shortcut certain things, like this especially?
4: Okay, well, first is if the car has been in a collision, is the frame still in good condition? Is there rust? And as mentioned earlier, are they using the correct types of sealant? And in terms of glass, well...

0: automotive glass is mandated for ICC testing. So, did your glass actually pass the test?
1: ICC being...
0: Yes.
1: Iklaro muna natin kung yes. ICC.
2: Iba yan ba?
1: Iba yan ba? Oo, ibang ICC ata. Oo. But then, yeah, I mean, like, obviously, all of that's tested for sure. The reason why we always ask about the safety and all of this is because it is going to always be one of the bigger parts that you have to consider, especially when you get into an accident, right?
0: Yes.
1: When you replace it in particular. When you take a look at the technology available here to the Philippines, obviously manufacturing not being done here anymore. Yeah. How can we ensure the quality of the glass? Like, let's say we're shopping and they're siguro skeptical.
0: Yeah.
1: Paano ba natin malalaman na of quality talaga yung nakakuha natin?
0: Well, normally, especially today, diba, there's a lot of ADAS or driver's aids in your car. So maybe being familiar with, is your car equipped with auto wipers or auto lights and things like that? This will also help you identify if the product that's being installed in your car is OE spec.
1: Mm-hmm.
2: So sa inyo, you do ensure that everything will function as it should?
0: Yes.
2: When you replace the glass?
0: Yes. Mm-hmm. OE spec is what we want to be sure that we give our customers.
2: All right.
1: Okay, you know, everything's been clear so far. But of course, clear as glass. What we're going to do is we're going to take a quick break here for the moment. But please do not go away. When we return, we'll take a deeper look at the role of automotive glass, from proper care and maintenance to repair and replacement, and the important role your windshield plays on the road, head turning, and of course, the different builds that we could possibly discuss as well. Stay with us. We'll be right back. You're tuned in to BNC, the Billionaire News Channel, and Mellow 947 BFM. But first, a word from our sponsor.

0: Ngayong gabi, sisimulan na natin ang agenda.
1: Instead of counting the years, we count the days. We went beyond and set all the Philippine newsroom's agenda by bravely breaking the stories ahead before anyone else does.
2: Red flag, ang paggasta umano ng 125 million sa loob lang ng 11 araw.
0: Habemus Papam, mayroon ng bagong Santo Papa.
3: Ang ilang proyekto ng kumpanya, hindi makita. Ang iba naman, hindi pa kumpleto.
1: 2 years of bold truth. 2 years of being first.
4: Congratulations!
1: That's the order. That's the agenda.
5: Every day, new stories are being served. The freshest takes. The stories that everyone's talking about. The Daily Dish. Make sure you don't miss a thing. Only here on the Bilyonario News Channel.

0: And welcome back. You're still watching Shift Happens. I'm Paolo Del Rosario, and you're listening on Mello 947 BFM. Simulcast on BNC, the Billionario News Channel. Now, we are still with my favorite co-host on Wednesdays, Cap Maceda Aguila. And of course, his employee. Ay, hindi pala. Sorry. He doesn't own the business.
1: Maniwala sila sa iyo.
0: Fed Borromeo, the Chief Operating Officer of and Executive Vice President of Aguila Auto Glass. Since we're talking about glass here, we always get a lot of these questions, and I don't know if you could help us with this, because a lot of focus has been given into armoring of cars, and especially the glass in particular, mga bulletproof glass. We've seen incidents in particular in Barm recently, wherein the glass has been front and center.
2: Yeah.
0: For those who siguro are not as well-versed in the protection windshields could give in a sabihin na natin, very extreme yung environment na to.
1: Right?
0: Yan, pinapakita na nga natin dito. Normally, what are the considerations when armoring vehicles or protecting vehicles or providing bulletproof protection for vehicles? Is that something

0: your side windows can be as thin as 4 millimeters to all the way down to 3.2 millimeters at the smallest part. And the back is about 5 millimeters. But the front windshield is laminated, the sides are tempered. What you saw in the video, when they start using bullet-resistant glass or armored glass, is they have multi-layers.
1: Okay.
0: So they could be using glass with PVB and probably Lexan, and then more glass and so on and so forth. And I would just guess that they would go all the way between 25 and maybe 70 millimeters thick.
1: Mm.
0: Yeah, so that's my guess.
2: Yeah. Of course, so we don't know the exact specs here kasi hindi ko yung nag-provide.
0: No.
2: Just to be clear, hindi ko sila yung nag-provide ng protection on those vehicles in particular.
3: Would that business, though, make sense for you? Is that something you might want to look at?
0: It's very specialized, and I know there are a lot of experts out there that are handling, because they do it also not just with glass, but also with metal and that kind of thing. We used to produce multi-layered glass long time ago, so note, we call it multi-layered, not bulletproof.
1: Yeah. Oh, okay.
0: Because the bulletproof or bullet-resistant is tested, resistance is tested by somebody else.
2: Yeah.
0: So we were just producing to spec for the banks or for the armored vehicles back then.
2: Yeah. So that is still a specialized type of glass. And back then, when you used to manufacture for yung mga armored vehicles, it would be not necessarily bulletproof glass. It was multi-layered glass.
0: Yes.
2: How important is the standardization of the testing for all of these things? Because as you mentioned a while ago, iba yung testing nito.
0: Yeah.
2: And I, to be honest, I'm not too much in the industry, and I do not know how rigorous these testings are. And to ensure, one, quality, and of course, safety, especially if you do need to have...
0: Well, the first thing is, as we mentioned, since it is a laminated glass, then its biggest weakness would be delamination, right? You know, when the plastic and the glass no longer adhere to each other. So you can imagine in a multi-layered glass that problem is magnified. So I can't tell you exactly what it would be, but I guess that would be the main issue, your visibility. If the driver can still see through, if the glass will still stay intact with, that strong impact.
3: So that's basically sort of a different area of the business altogether.
0: Yeah.
3: We were talking about earlier, you said that there has to be independent testing for that specifically, yung pagka-bulletproof niya. That's why you said multi-layered glass, because you really can't certify unless, you have it certified.
0: Mm-hmm. Right.
2: You know, that feels like the hardest question, siguro, we're going to be asking. I have a few more questions here that are a bit more elementary, siguro.
0: Okay.
2: What I mean elementary, as in like, nung bata ko, I was like, bakit ba may ganito? Bakit ba may mga dots sa windshield?
0: Okay.
2: So like, no, seryoso yun.
0: It's an excellent question.
2: Diba? Bakit nga ba meron?
3: It's a valid question.
0: So, back in the day, when he was in grade school, maybe, or high school,
2: okay.
0: Cap and I were already looking at cars.
2: Okay, so grade school nga.
0: If you notice the older cars, let's say yung mga Corona Silver Edition or yung mga Crown cars like that, they would have the chrome around the windshield, right? Fast forward to today, as I mentioned earlier about the polyurethane sealants. So, because people became more conscious about fuel efficiency, or every week we are.
2: Yeah.
0: So, the designer started to figure out ways to lighten the car. So, the first thing they did was make the glass thinner.
2: Yeah.
0: Now, after that, they looked at the frames, they got rid of the frames, and then when they moved from butyl tape into polyurethane, and they got rid of the frames. Polyurethane kasi can degrade from UV and IR.
2: Okay.
0: So, the black film that you see, or the black ceramic paint, or we call it ceramic frit, protects the polyurethane from degradation.
2: Mm-hmm. And those dots that we're showing right now on the screen.
0: Well, the dots are more for consistency, para it's not so hard. So, parang it's like a graduation from the solid into the clear.
2: Okay.
0: But in that particular picture, this looks like a Harley Davidson logo. So maybe they took this from an F-150 Harley Davidson.
2: Okay.
0: So some cars that like to put design on their ceramic, Ford does it with the Mustang. Jeep does it with the Jeep.
3: Is there a technical term for that?
0: Ceramic frit.
2: Ceramic frit.
0: So what happens is, before the glass is bent, while it's

0: still flat. You put the glass with the silk screen, they put the ceramic paint on it, and then when it goes into the furnace where the glass is bending, the ceramic frit gets baked into the glass.
1: Mm-hmm. Oh.
0: Then it becomes permanent.
2: Is there going to be a time wherein you would recommend that kahit walang aksidente, that you should change your windshield or the glasses in your vehicle?
0: Okay, well, so first they did away with the chrome frames and the clips and whatever. And then there was a time, I'm going to say between 2015 and maybe 2020, they even did away with the moldings.
2: Yeah.
0: So if you look at some of your cars, like I've seen it on a Mirage, I've seen it on a Ranger, there's already very little delamination at the edges.
2: Okay.
1: Oh.
0: Yeah, but you're still safe naman eh. So it's just something na if... something to look out for, to look into. Maybe take a look. If your windshield is starting to delaminate or the color is starting to turn to white, then maybe it's time.
1: Yeah. How about yung mga gasgas na, let's say, because of the wipers and all that? Is that also a chance for them to probably...
0: Yeah, because at night, it's a little bit difficult, no, to drive with a lot of scratches on your windshield.
2: Mm-hmm. Oh. And should people be afraid of yung mga wiper nila minsan? Like, how can you ensure... the wiper care and windshield care,
1: there you go,
2: works together.
0: Well, personally, after 2 years, I just changed my wiper. I don't want to deal with the scratches. When you're parked outside, the glass gets really hot.
2: Yeah.
0: Then the rubber gets cooked, right?
2: So it gets cooked into the... No,
1: so that's good practice?
2: Would you recommend it?
0: To lift the wipers?
1: Yeah.
0: But on the other hand, if it flips back, basag naman yung windshield mo. So,
2: So either way, dahil kayo ang akila, magbabalit na lang kayo ng windshield.
0: In fact, the other thing that I wanted to add lang is a little bit funny. So, we're always worried about parking our car in the sun.
2: Yeah.
0: So a lot of people like to park their cars under the trees. But a lot of our clients come to us because nabagsakan ng mangga. So that's another dilemma, right? Do I leave my car under the sun?
1: Ganun din yung pao. Yeah. 6-7 din.
0: Do I leave my car under the sun or do I park it under a tree?
2: Or mag-merienda kayo ng mangga.
1: Diba? Magroong na lang. Kulang.
2: Kulang, di ba? So either or, there's always going to be an option there.
0: Yeah.
2: Fed, we need to go in a bit, but for those who are interested in visiting your shops or checking you guys out online, where can they do so?
0: www.aguilaautoglass.com.
2: All right, so that is as clear as day. We are again wrapping up here with the Chief Operating Officer and Executive Vice President of Aguila Auto Glass, Fed Borromeo. Maraming salamat. Thank you so much for joining here.
0: And I know
2: grabe yung pressure mo being here with your boss.
0: Yeah.
1: I'm sweating. Meeting tayo mamaya.
0: Yes, boss. Yes,
1: we have to go over some points.
0: Boss, you want coffee?
1: Mamaya. Sige.
2: Ito.
1: And that concludes our round of the stories driving the industry forward. I'm Cap Maceda Aguila.
2: At ako po si Paolo Del Rosario. 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

This is The Scorecard, where you score the latest sports news and in-depth views. I'm Anton Rojas. On The Scorecard tonight, Ateneo opens UAP Season 89 with an emphatic win over UE. But the Blue Eagles' first game since the Dipakulao tragedy also becomes a day of remembrance for Divine Adili and Rene Baterbonya as their families return to the arena. Alex Iyala continues her preparation for the Aichi Nagoya Asian Games as PhilTA awaits the WTA's decision on its request to exempt the Filipina from the mandatory China Open. After 22 years of competition, former national team captain Abby Marano retires from volleyball following her final PVL on-tour appearance with Nextled, closing a career that included UAP titles, international duties, and years of service to Philippine volleyball. Ryan Garcia reveals that Javonte "Tank" Davis's camp has reached out about a rematch, but the former rivals still face differences over the weight class and fight conditions. The Philippines' first ever Olympic gold medalist Heidelyn Diaz continues to develop the next generation of Filipino weightlifters through her coaching and HD Lift-Off initiatives. And she joins us later tonight. All the headlines and more on The Scorecard tonight, the 16th of September. Now, here's our roundup brought to you by the Philippine Sports Commission, the Philippine Olympic Committee, and the NSTIAC. Alex Iyala continues to prepare for the Aichi Nagoya Asian Games, with the Philippines Tennis Association still waiting for the WTA's decision on its request for an exemption. Iyala chose to represent the Philippines in the Asian Games instead of playing in the mandatory China Open, a WTA 1000 tournament. The world number 18 has received support from PhilTA, the Philippine Olympic Committee, and the Philippine Sports Commission, with POC President Ibrahim Bambol Tolentino confirming that Iyala will compete in Nagoya regardless of the WTA's ruling. Indonesian player Janice Jen previously failed to secure a similar exemption and chose to play in Beijing instead. Iyala is set to compete in the Asian Games from September 27 to October 3, with the WTA's decision on her appeal still pending. For 22 years, volleyball was more than just a sport for Abby Marano. It was where she learned to dream, to lose, to rise, and to keep fighting. The former national team captain announced her retirement after her final PVL on-tour showdown appearance with Nextled. Marano started her journey at De La Salle University, helping the Lady Spikers win UAP championships in seasons 73 and 75. She later became a fixture in the professional ranks, represented the Philippines on the international stage

0: and served as captain of the national women's team. But after two decades of competing, Maranyo said the decision to retire was not an overnight one. She simply reached a point where she knew it was time to close the chapter. Maranyo admitted retirement still hurts, but she also found something she did not expect. Peace. She made it clear she is not walking away because she no longer loves the sport. Instead, she leaves knowing she gave her youth, her energy, and her heart to the game. And while her playing career may be over, Maranyo says she will continue to support volleyball in whatever way she can. After 22 years, the competitor who built a career on fighting is now allowing herself to stop with gratitude instead of regret. Alas, Pilipinas women opened their 2026 Asian Games campaign with a straight sets loss to defending champion China. The Filipinas fell 18-25, 22-25, 8-25 Wednesday at the Okazaki Central Park Gymnasium in Nagoya, Japan. The Philippines showed fight in the second set, battling China to a 20-all deadlock. But the world number 7 side, led by Chin Tang, closed out the frame to take a 2-set lead. China then pulled away in the third set, racing to an 11-3 advantage before completing the dominant victory. Angel Canino led the Filipinas with 14 points, while Ea Laure added 10 and Eliza Solomon contributed 9. Captain Gia De Guzman also recorded 13 excellent sets. Alas, women now turn their attention to Kazakhstan on September 17. The match will be crucial to the Philippines' bid to reach the quarterfinals with only 3 teams in Pool B. Asian Games organizers in Aichi, Nagoya have vowed to address complaints from athletes and officials over their living conditions just days before the opening ceremony. The organizers are using hotels, Airbnbs, temporary cabins, and the Italian cruise ship Costa Serena to house around 17,000 participants. South Korean basketball players raised concerns about the size of the beds in the container-style accommodations. Organizers say concrete steps are already underway, including a 24-hour resident center to handle complaints. The Aichi Nagoya Asian Games officially open on September 19 and run until October 4. 100 days after the tragedy in Aurora, Ateneo opened a new UAP campaign carrying two names that remain close to the Blue Eagles. With Divine Adili and Rene Baterbonia remembered before tip-off, their families returned to the Mall of Asia Arena, bringing with them grief, questions, and a desire to finally move forward with the truth. Mark Patriarca has the story.
1: Before the season opener against UE, the Ateneo community observed a moment of silence for Divine Adili and Rene Baterbonia, the first UAAP game since the June 8 tragedy in the Bacolao Aurora. For Divine's parents, Yofema and Elias Adili, returning to the arena was an emotional experience, one they had once imagined would be about watching their son play.
2: But I wish I am watching my son. But I really appreciate what I see, because I know that my son is there. Divine and Rene, they are there. They might be invisible, but I know my son is there. But I wish I come to Philippines to watch my son play, because that's what I've been desiring. And I know my son desired that, to bring us to Philippines to come and watch him live, though we have been watching every of his game. We have been watching every of his games since he came to Philippines, and he desired to bring us here. But it's unfortunate that we come to Philippines to watch other of his co-teams without him. Honestly, to be honest with you, it has not been easy. I tried to move on, but honestly, it has not been easy for me. Even as I enter Philippines, the moment I stepped in that airport, I felt so emotional. And I

0: pray to God to always, since 3 days that we have been in Philippines, you have been praying, I've been praying that God should give me the heart, but I don't want to cry. And unfortunately today, the moment I step into this, to the playground, I saw myself crying.
1: But this visit was not only about seeing the Ateneo community again. Divine's parents also spoke directly with teammates who were present during the June 8 incident, something Elias says helped the family finally piece together what happened.
2: We have known the truth, and I think I can now go back to my kinsmen and tell them that this is what happened, because we too are being bashed at home. From our tradition, and a father burying the son is a taboo. So it's a thing of pain, it's a thing of shame to us, because all along different stories were coming up. And today, now I can totally tell them this was what
0: happened.
2: And this is what happened.
1: The Adili family was also joined by the Baterbonya family, including Rene's mother, Rovelin. When the media attempted to approach the family for a statement, an unidentified staff member stepped in and the interview did not push through. On the court, Ateneo made a strong start to season 89, beating UE 101-74 behind a 24-point debut from rising phenom Kiefer Alas in just 20 minutes. But the opening day was about more than a scoreline. It was about two families returning to a place where their children once dreamed, a team finding its way through grief, a community making sure Divine and Rene remain part of the story of Ateneo basketball. 100 days later, the Blue Eagles have started a new season, this time with the memories of two players carried every step of the way. Reporting for The Scorecard, Mark Patriarca, Bilyonario News Channel.
3: Miguel Tabuena and Carl Corpus lead the Philippines' five-man contingent in the year-ender Tournament Players' Championship, which tee off Thursday in Chinese Taipei. Tabuena is coming off a season-long campaign on LIV Golf, while Corpus has joined the Asian Games roster after replacing Rico Hoey. The $1.2 million Yin Gender Championship and next week's Mercury's Taiwan Masters serve as their final competitive preparations for the Asian Games. The Philippine men's golf team will compete in Aichi, Nagoya from September 30 to October 3, with Justin De Los Santos also fine-tuning his game on the Japan Golf Tour. Ryan Garcia is calling for a rematch with Javonte Tank Davis after revealing that Davis and his advisor Al Heyman have reached out to discuss a possible second fight. Garcia, who recently retained his WBC welterweight title with a second-round stoppage of Conor Benn, wants the rematch to take place at 147 pounds. The former rivals first met in April 2023 with Davis winning by seventh-round knockout after Garcia took a body shot. Garcia has since argued that the previous fight's 136-pound catchweight and rehydration clause affected his performance. Davis, however, has indicated that he would only consider a fight at 140 pounds, while Garcia also wants his rival to take a tune-up bout before the rematch. No official date or venue has been announced, with the two camps still facing differences over the proposed weight class and fight conditions. The Sunrise Sprint brings a shorter but demanding triathlon challenge to Samal Island in Davao del Norte on September 20. Athletes will take on a 750-meter open water swim, 20-kilometer bike ride, and 5-kilometer run, with speed and efficient transitions key to the race. The event runs alongside the Damosalan 5150 Triathlon, which features the standard Olympic distance formats. The Samal event also caps the inaugural Islands of the Philippines series, which visited Guimaras, Camiguin, and Bohol. The year was 2016. Cleveland had just completed a historic comeback from a 3-1 deficit to beat the 70.

Curry, Klay Thompson, and Draymond Green. Durant appeared to respond on social media, turning the old rivalry into a new exchange. The message was later deleted. With Durant in Golden State, the Warriors returned to the NBA Finals in each of his first two seasons, beating Cleveland in 2017 and 2018. Durant won Finals MVP in both series. For Shumpert, those two losses are the reason behind his claim. But whether Cleveland would have won those championships without Durant remains a big what if. Up next, Heidelin Diaz made history as the Philippines' first ever Olympic gold medalist. And 5 years after her historic victory in Tokyo, she continues to give back to the sport that changed her life. We'll talk to Heidelin about her mission to develop the next generation of Filipino weightlifters and her vision for the future of Philippine weightlifting when we return right here on The Scorecard.

0: Behind every line of defense are the people who protect our nation. The stories behind security. The people behind the mission.
1: In the name of public service, we are ready to serve.
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3: Because in times of crisis, there must be someone to act, someone to decide, and someone to lead.
0: The Commanders.

0: Welcome back to The Scorecard. Haydelyn Diaz made history as the Philippines' first ever Olympic gold medalist, capping years of hard work, sacrifice, and determination on the world's biggest sporting stage. Today, she's using that experience to give back to the sport and help develop the next generation of Filipino athletes, including through HD Liftoff and other development initiatives. To talk about her Olympic journey, her mission to develop future champions, and her vision for the future of Philippine sports, let's welcome the Philippines' first ever Olympic gold medalist, Haydelyn Diaz Naranjo. Haydelyn!
1: Hello.
0: Maraming salamat at nagkaroon tayo ng oras once again to catch up and speak. It's been a long time. Thank you for joining me here on the show.
1: Thank you for having me also here sa show mo.
0: Haydelyn, kamusta naman? Ano ba ang pinagkakaabalahan mo these days? What is a day in the life like for Haydelyn Diaz nowadays?
1: Sa ngayon, nagtuturo ako sa UP ng weightlifting. And then, nasa co-founder ako ni Coach Julius sa HD Weightlifting Academy. So, grassroots weightlifting to. So, we're spreading the sports doon sa Halahala. And then, we're tournament director ako sa Palarong Pambansa. Mm-hmm. So, naging regular na ang weightlifting sa Palarong Pambansa this year lang na naglahog ng 16 regions. So, yung goal namin next Palarong Pambansa, 18 regions na. So, we're spreading the sports and ngayon, ang layunin namin is sana ma-spread namin ang sports sa UAP and CA para naman may scholarship ang mga bata galing sa Palarong Pambansa. Mm-hmm. And then, kakatapos lang ng HD Liftoff noong August.
0: At balita ko, sinusubukan mo din daw na mag-hosting. Totoo ba yun? Nag-hosting daw kayo ni POC President Abraham Bumble Tolentino.
1: Yes.
0: Kamusta naman yun?
1: Masayang experience. Masayang experience na bilang isang atleta, nabigyan ako ng pagkakataon na maging co-host ni Together with Press Bumble.
0: Ayun. So, yes. You're continuing.

0: Continuing promoting your sport, which is weightlifting, but in a different capacity as a coach and also through media and television. Ngayon, I want to ask about the Heidelin Diaz Weightlifting Academy, yung HDWLA. This is something that you built with your husband. And yun nga, the goal is to train and discover the next generation of Filipino weightlifters. I do want to ask about your partnership with Coach Julius kasi I just came from a wedding actually and a lot of speakers were there and they were sharing that the secret daw to a good partnership, a good marriage is teamwork. So how does that work? Baka may mga secrets ka ba na ma-share about yun nga, how you and Coach Julius work together with HDWLA?
1: So yung HDWLA, kasi plano namin yan before pa ng Tokyo 2020 Olympics. Mm. 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And to support him, and yung goal din namin, kasi may common kaming love o passion, which is weightlifting. Mm. 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So it's empowering talaga.
0: Minsan nga napunta ako sa Rizal Memorial and nakita ko yung mga batang weightlifters at natuwa ako kasi there's so many young people, boys and girls, who are getting into weightlifting at such a young age and I'm sure they were inspired by what you showed, especially delivering to us the first Olympic gold medalist. Now, one of the latest news na nakikita natin, nababasa natin online is you trying to push for the NCAA and the UAAP having weightlifting. Kamusta naman yung development in that aspect?
1: Alam mo, itong gusto ko, 2017 pa to eh. Mm. Ngayon ko lang tinatrabaho dahil sabi ko, it's the right time na. So ngayon, nandito na, napatunayan natin, we can spread the sports all over the Philippines. So nasa palarong pambansa ng weightlifting. Then now, hoping na ma-include na natin sa NCAA and UAAP para mas marami tayong atleta na mabigyan ng pagkakataon, makapag-aral talaga.
0: Grabe, Heidelin, 2017 pa pala.
1: Yes, 2017.
0: So, it's been
1: kumanalo.
0: That long.
1: Yes, after kumanalo sa Rio Olympics.
0: Bakit kaya ganon? Bakit up to now, hindi pa na-realize ng UAAP at NCAA that, you know, pwede pala yun, that we can add weightlifting to the calendar of sports?
1: Para sa akin, hindi kasi siya, na-post ko yun sa social media, na-post, hindi lang siya posting sa social media, ingay, but you need to do the process. May step by step na paano ba talaga ma-include ang weightlifting, like sa palarong pambansa, kailangan pala, you need to do education to the coaches, to the technical officials, kasi hindi pwedeng, you just want things, but you need to educate the stakeholders. Para mas spread ang sports, like coaches and technical officials and athlete, how you will look for an athlete. Pero ngayon, meron na tayong atleta kasi meron na tayong palarong pambansa. So, ang next is, sana, meron ng UAAP and NCAA. So, yun.
0: So, we're close.
1: We're close.
0: Okay.
1: Nasa step one na. So, sana, ma-include ng NCAA. Ang weightlifting.
0: Ay, maganda yon, lalo na para sa mga student athletes so they can start hindi lang at the end but also at the collegiate level.
1: Yes, yun yung parang they can excel in the sports at the same time, pwede din silang mag-excel sa education. So may dalawang platform na sila ngayon.
0: Okay, speaking of education, you are a professor, you're teaching at the University of the Philippines. Kamusta naman yon?
1: Para sa akin, fulfilling. Actually, nagdagdag ako ng additional 2 classes sa UP. So, para mas marami pang makakaintindi ng sports. Ito yung parang, sabi ko nga, okay, nanalo ako sa Olympics ng gold. 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So

0: one way to spread the sports is education. 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So one way to also to spread the sports is may platform for the Filipino citizen makita, ay, ganito palang weightlifting, pwede pala siya sa for all ages and for all sizes. So talagang I'm so happy with HD Lift Off kasi ang daming nanood, ang daming nakapag-appreciate sa weightlifting. And then sa UP naman, I'm so happy also kaya nagdagdag ako ng class kasi ang dami din na atleta na sabi nila they really appreciate the sports. So
1: yeah, and I'm sure your students are very honored to have you as their prof and coach at the same time. Ngayon naman, Heidelin, pag-usapan natin yung Asian Games. I know Coach Julius has been involved in some capacity with some of the people, the athletes who will be participating there. Kamusta naman ang projection natin? Any expectations? Are there any goals in terms of that category, yung weightlifting for the Asian Games?
0: Actually, hindi ako maglalaro sa Asian Games. Pero nandun ako for, I hope, Asian Games torch relay. Nandun ako. And then, nandun ako to cheer the athletes. No pressure for them, but I know they do their best sa training and they will do their best para sa Pilipinas.
1: Are there any particular names, Heidelin, that you want the country to watch out for in the Asian Games?
0: Siyempre, Alex Ayala. Alam naman natin, di ba? Then tennis, then EJ, then gymnastics, and then weightlifting. Siyempre, hindi magpapatalo ang weightlifting.
1: Meron ba sa weightlifting? Is there any athlete in particular that...
0: Alam ko magme-medal lang mga Pilipino weightlifters.
1: Ayun. So, yes, sinabi Ian, na ni Heidelin
0: yes.
1: mismo.
0: Mag-medal.
1: Okay, si Ian.
0: Yes, Ian, Ando, Ross G. Actually, kahit lima lang dinala ng Philippine Weightlifting Association, pero lahat sila malalakas.
1: It's hard to let somebody like you go, but what have you... But of course, you're continuing to promote the sport in your own way in this new chapter, but what have you learned now that you're... done with that phase of your life and career, now you're in this new one as a promoter of the sport and of course as a coach and a teacher.
0: Yeah, kasi naman sa akin as an athlete, alam naman natin, alam ng lahat ng athlete na hindi tayo forever as an athlete. And good thing for me, I see a lot of opportunities as an athlete na pwede pala din maging sports leaders, pwede maging teachers, pwede din palang maging promoter ng sports. So, nakita ko yung platform na yun na pwede palang mga athlete na ganito. And also to inspire young Filipinos na to encourage them to do the sport. So, I'm so happy na nandito ako sa season na to na ambassador ng sports, ng weightlifting. I'm so happy and giving inspiration sa mga athletes. Kasi alam naman natin na san athlete, hindi tayo forever doon.
1: And you are going to be a lifetime ambassador and your accomplishments in the sport will be remembered. That's your legacy and we are so thankful for that. Heidelin, maraming salamat
0: once again for joining
1: us here on the Bilyonario News Channel.
0: Thank you so much, Anton.
1: Heidelin Diaz Naranjo here with us on The Scorecard. Maraming salamat, Heidelin. Thank you so much. And with that, thank you for joining us tonight. We'll see you again tomorrow on The Scorecard, where sports is our business and business is our sport on the Bilyonario News Channel. This is Anton Rojas. Have a blessed evening, everybody, and good night.

0: Tuloy pong ating sinasagawa ang search and rescue, Ma'am Pinky, andun pa rin po ang ating barko.
1: We dare them to present any CCTVs of harassment that went on in the service of the warrant.
2: A song that inspires you and made you survive show business for more than 5 decades.
3: You made me so very happy.

0: Good afternoon, I'm Robert Tan. Join us as we follow the money, where we find the money angle in every story. Now, when it rains nonstop, we tend to stay inside and not move around much. And that hurts retail, from the malls down to the small coffee shops. How much do locations and flooding really matter? And we look at this from a real estate perspective with King Gonzalez, founder and managing director of King Kong Realty Corporation. King has 18 years of experience in leasing and developing retail real estate here in Metro Manila. Good afternoon, King. Welcome to the show. Thanks for joining us.
1: Good afternoon, Robert. Thanks for inviting me here.
0: Now, King, rains nonstop now. How is it affecting foot traffic right now for your tenants in the retail space?
1: Okay, I think I did mention to you that we have a small commercial center. Mm-hmm. So it is really bad because our commercial center is open and you're going to be wet to get there. You have to have an umbrella to get there. So our food tenants are not doing well. So goes the other tenants. But it's a different story, though, if you go to the malls. So one of my mall friends, I got into a conversation with her, and she said that it's fairly good despite the rains.
0: The rains.
1: And it's quite surprising, right? Why is it like that? And she says that the malls are safe haven for people.
0: It's more resilient, especially when it comes to flooding. But for the smaller retailers, King, who are experiencing floodings in their area, how much of that has really affected their businesses today?
1: It's really bad. Mm-hmm. And I don't want to disclose the numbers to you because, you know, you'd be asking me that you should be giving a rental discount to these tenants, which I probably should be. Mm-hmm. No, but it's really bad. I think, you know, there should be a rental discount given to these tenants that I mentioned.
0: So what kind of conversations do you have with the tenants right now? You're mentioning maybe you should give a rental discount. How do you get them not to close down when they're really hit hard and nobody can really go to their retail shops when it's flooded, when it rains hard, unlike the bigger retail malls who are more resilient?
1: Well, first of all, we're not priced as high as the malls. So that in itself, we're very competitive. So they don't really need to sell so many drinks or so many milk teas in order to cover for their rental expenses. So that in itself answers that, yes, they can, just as long as they make, a few sales. Yeah.
0: But every year we've had this, flooding in certain areas, ang lakas na ng ulan, bumabaha na talaga sa mga ibang lugar na minsan hindi binabaha. So is that already right now a big consideration for those, let's say, watching who want to go into the retail

0: space, naghahanap sila ng location. Is that a big consideration? Flooding ba, nagpa-flood ba dito sa area na to?
1: Well, that is a big consideration, but that is not the major consideration. Robert, the major consideration for businesses to open in a certain area is the foot traffic.
0: Foot traffic pa rin talaga.
1: So, we've got examples of businesses like fast food chains who are located in flood-prone areas but still want to stay there. It's because the market is already there. And so you have 365 days in a year, right?
0: So they just see this as a temporary setback. Number one pa rin sa kanila is location, foot traffic.
1: It's a temporary setback that they already know. So they're already expecting this during the Habagat season.
0: Okay.
1: So I've cited an example, Visayas Avenue. There's this fast food chain that during Ondoy, the whole store was damaged. And lo and behold, after a month, they're still there. They reopened. So out of the 365 days, if they can sell, let's say 300 days and sell good in those 300 days, then they're still good.
0: But how about for the smaller SMEs like that? They don't have that much margins as well. They don't have that much capital like the bigger food chains, right, franchises in these kinds of areas. Pag binaha sila, nasira yung gamit nila, mga pagkain nila. That's a big setback for them. So how do they try to get back on their feet? Do they just end up closing, or what does the, like in your case, what do the landlords, the real estate people do to help their clients?
1: Yeah, I guess that's a different story. No? You've cited the multinational, the big boys. Now for SMEs, they really have to choose certain spots that are not flood prone. So in terms of their selection of the site, diba? Like what I mentioned, it still is foot traffic, but close nearby is if it is a flood-prone area, because they don't have the capital to redo again their store and to replenish their stocks. So they're really more careful in selecting spots than the big boys. The big boys are riskier when it comes to those things.
0: Yeah.
1: You said about what do landlords do. Awa ng Diyos, yung commercial center namin has not been stricken by any of the flood. So our commercial center is in a safe zone. But others, I suppose they should write a letter to their landlords to ask for
0: some help,
1: reprieve.
0: Discounts. Do you think even the landlords themselves are thinking, kaysa mawala yung tenant nila, mawala yung rental income, they'd rather provide, let's say, discounts during this season, pag talagang binabaha, then they can recoup it naman in the future.
1: Yeah. This has already happened. Like, during the COVID days, you had, a whole 2 months of lockdown, right?
0: Yeah.
1: So, during the COVID, we had rental reprieve, which means they didn't have to pay any rent from us. And I think also for the bigger malls, they did that. They did something like that. So what I'm suggesting is it could also work during the Habagat seasons when there's extreme flooding every now and then.
0: Now, for those who don't really know about when somebody goes through a real estate process, educating themselves in real estate, usually talaga yung sinasabi ng mga professors, the number one key is location, location, location.
1: Right
0: now with the flooding, is it now moving towards, like you said, elevation, elevation, elevation na lang because of the flood-stricken areas? Is that becoming like a one of decisions and good for those retail spots in elevated areas that they can command a premium?
1: Okay, firstly, let me just break that down. It's still location with good foot traffic, good foot traffic, good
0: additional
1: foot traffic, di ba? So, and now that they're expecting that it's going to be flooded in certain months, I'll cite an example. One of the fast food chains along Quezon Avenue, it's a site where it really gets flooded. So, in anticipation of that, Yes, you got it. Elevated. It was elevated, I think, mga 2 to 3 feet yung store. In order to anticipate the habagat season.
0: So they do it na lang themselves. So kahit kung binabahat nila sa lugar na yon, they really elevate their location na lang.
1: Right.
0: So
1: right.
0: Even if they're in a flood-stricken area, hindi aabot sa ano nila.
1: Exactly. Mm. Exactly. Because once people are there, right, they're already in a safe zone. Mm-hmm. Right? So these fast food chains still make money out of it.
0: Pero
1: now they need to protect. Sorry, they need to protect their equipment.
0: Totoo,
1: and furniture.
0: And that's very expensive.
1: Yeah.
0: But for the smaller SMEs, the smaller landlords who are in the streets, they have they're renting their space for commercial. Hindi naman nila kayang kaagad na to build up again.
1: Right.
0: So what else can they do to mitigate? Alam naman natin this happens every year.
1: Well, transfer. Relocate. Oh. Relocate to a better place. Because you're investing so, you know, small business owners invest already so much on renovations of the store, on the stock, and they live day to day, right? Mm-hmm. So the best thing to do there is relocate if the property owner does not have any answer to mitigate the flooding problem.
0: Parang hirap yan, relocate na lang ang naiisip ng mga tao, because even some areas na hindi, it wasn't flooding before, are getting flooded today. So how can they really prepare themselves if they move to another place, baka babahayin uli sila?
1: Well, they have to study it. I think we already have a tool, I think it's called NOAA, where we know which are the flood-prone areas.
0: Okay.
1: And then also revalidate by going to those spots that you think your business will do well during the rainy season. Because I've just had it last week. One of the fast food chains, you know, went around to check if that certain site that we were proposing is going to be flooded during the rainy season. So we should also do the same being a small business owner.
0: So you really have to go through that process. Really study the area, look at the area where you're going. Hindi lang porket malaking foot traffic, the location is good. There's so many things to consider. But I'm just curious, what are the real estate agents, real estate property owners discussing right now in terms of what's happening with the weather patterns every year? It's changing. But before you answer that, King, we'll just take a short break. Keep following the money.

0: I'm Attorney Karen Jimeno.
1: No judgment.
0: What does the prosecution still have to establish to strengthen their case?
2: Palagay ko na kumpleto na eh.
1: No debate.
0: Someone watching what happened with the two factions, dapat po ba silang mag-reconcile?
3: As of now, kasakita na eh.
1: Just open conversations.
4: Wala palang basis. Anong ginagawa natin dito?
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0: Be informed, be insightful of the news.
1: At the forefront. Questions about banking and finance?
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11: Ito ang evening edition ng Memo, ang Meme. Bakit parang kasalanan ko? Aganda! Na-miss niyo ba ako?
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0: Welcome back. You're still following The Money with King Gonzalez, founder and managing director of King Kong Realty Corporation. Now, King, I was just curious about asking, what kind of conversations do realtors have, landlords have, and the potential clients in terms of when you look at an area and you see it's an area that's getting flooded today, what are the usual conversations do you have so that to ensure that the client knows what's in store for them if they rent, and also for the landlord what to expect if there's any help that they could give their clients in the future. Para for the your client, the landlord, meron siyang monthly.
1: Right. Oh. I think the rule of the thumb still is honesty and transparency. Mm-hmm. So I've encountered landlords who tell like right off the bat when they meet the tenants that they say that, you know, some during heavy rains or they cite certain typhoons, so Ondoy or Katrina, that it rained so hard that this area gets flooded. So transparency is the key. And then there's consideration also, like when we started the talk earlier, we said about giving rental discounts. Mm-hmm. So that's, landlords are open, but of course there are also landlords who are not open to that idea. So it really boils down to how the tenant handles and communicates what they're facing, and also the real estate brokers. They should have a role in negotiating for their for their clients.
0: Mm. Well, okay, you've been doing this for quite a while. You've been on the side of the landlords as well. You've also been on the side of the client. Usually, when they get into a contract with each other, ano yung mga responsibilities ng landlord and ano yung responsibilities, let's say, ng client who rents out that property?
1: Alam mo, Robert, parang wala nga sa contract yung ano, yung flooding. Well, it's acts of God. Mm-hmm. So I don't think flooding is under the acts of God right now. Correct me if I'm mistaken, but in cases such as that, it's still the tenant who should bear the cost of lost products, repairs, diba? If the property owner is kind-hearted, then he extends
0: some assistance. Usually ba, in the contract, let's say the client needs to, or the landlord needs to insure the property. So at least if anything, again, happens, yung flooding, may nasira, you can recoup some of the losses through whatever.

0: in terms of what kind of situation the real estate commercial industry is right now.
1: Yeah, it's very different. So if you're talking about 16, 18 years ago, you still didn't have any online, online shopping.
0: Yeah.
1: Yeah, you didn't have any Lala Moves and Grabs to help you get your food for you.
0: Yeah, move your products.
1: Right. The practice was during the pandemic, during COVID days, that's when we saw that businesses by online shopping will really tremendously help. And that's why retail people had to, go into that bandwagon and also
0: really embrace the technology.
1: How about especially put their businesses and list their businesses there?
0: Now, when you look at, again, a property, you look at foot traffic. But with the advent of technology and AI, agentic AI, people can now make AI shop for them. How has this changed how people buy, how people go to, let's say, a retail store or a mall? Has it disrupted it or has it helped it?
1: Okay. Let's go to the buying first, right? Mm. I haven't had any of prospective buyers say that, AI assisted me in choosing for this property. Mm-hmm. Because it still involves a lot of human sense, mm-hmm. right? That you need to go and ocular the place to see for yourself if it really gets flooded. And if it's flooded, how high is it? These are some of the things that AI might not be able to tell you. Mm. The scent of the place, right?
0: let's just say the pricing.
1: The surrounding.
0: Let's say, does a landlord or let's say a client ask AI for the pricing? Yeah. Is this worth the price where I'm located here right now? Tapos nagkakatalo ba sila? Let's say if AI says it should be cheaper or the landlord said, no, it should be this much.
1: I guess it helps AI to give you options, right? And they can use that information against or for them, right? Yeah. Against the seller and for them. Mm. So, but it also works the other way around that the property sellers can also make use of that AI to justify what his prices are. Mm-hmm.
0: But you have you also tried to use AI to your advantage in terms of when you're dealing with the landlords and the clients, locating a space, whether it's in a mall, whether it's in a street?
1: Well, not really. But what I've been using is that I've been using AI for my promotional advertisements, right? So it really does wonders.
0: One thing that helps. Now, could smaller retail spaces now become more valuable as a business, using them as cloud kitchens? Marami nang gumagawa ng ngayon yan, kitchens, showrooms, pickup points, or experience centers right now. Is that the trend today?
1: Well, it's helpful, Robert, because there are some spaces that don't require location. Yeah. And then you mentioned about a cloud kitchen. Mm. So cloud kitchen, even if you put this in a certain area that does not have any foot traffic, diba? Mm-hmm. it's still good.
0: Mm. Okay.
1: So it helps in providing tenants for certain spaces that are not easily
0: Is that
1: leased.
0: The new opportunity today so that hindi na talaga kailangan yung pag-usapan. We have to be located at the very place na maraming foot traffic. We can go outside. Our clients can pick up whatever produce or services that they have in this space. Hindi pa binabaha dito.
1: Well, I guess it's dependent on what category it is.
0: Mm. Okay.
1: Right. If it's a retail place, if it's an apparel store, if your products is apparel, and you just have the sizes there, then
0: marami talaga
1: pick up gagawin. Points na lang.
0: Okay,
1: diba?
0: Let's now move on to a rapid fire segment of the program. King, let's start with this. Which businesses win when it rains? Meron ba nananalo?
1: Coffee shops.
0: Ah, totoo.
1: Yeah, hot.
0: Okay. What's the top thing first-time business owners get wrong about location?
1: That when it gets flooded in that area, it's already a no-no, like what I told you earlier.
0: Okay, what's the biggest real estate

0: myth that you've heard? Na hindi na location, location.
1: Na hindi location.
0: Okay. Diba? Top three locations for retail business in the Philippines today.
1: I guess it's still the malls.
0: The malls talaga.
1: The malls still bring in a lot of foot traffic, so it's a go-to place.
0: Okay. Which underrated location could see the next BGC-style transformation?
1: Quezon City, if it's not yet there, right?
0: Kaya pa.
1: Yes, yes.
0: Okay, and King, before we go, for someone watching today who's thinking of opening their first retail store, what's the one piece of advice you'd give them today?
1: Okay. Consider location, location, location, but the first consideration is foot traffic. And then prepare if it's flood-prone area and you're still willing to risk it because the market is there.
0: Taasan mo then, na lang.
1: Right. Mitigate, taasan mo na lang, and be ready for it.
0: Okay, on that note, King, thank you very much for joining us this afternoon, sharing your insight. And of course, hindi pa talaga nawawala, location and location, location and foot traffic is key. Thank you very much.
1: Thank you. Thank you.
0: And that's all for today. I'm Robert Tan. Thanks for watching. Keep it here on the Billionaire News Channel. And always, follow the money.

0: Every day, new stories are being served. The freshest takes. The stories that everyone's talking about. The Daily Dish. Make sure you don't miss a thing. Only here on the Bilyonaryo News Channel.
1: Ngayong gabi, sisimulan na natin ang agenda.
2: Instead of counting the years, we count the days. 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

Wherever Filipinos are, home is never far. Modern Bayanihan lives on through the stories we share, the culture we carry, and the voices that connect us. Now, the Bilyonario News Channel brings the Philippines closer to Filipinos worldwide through the Global Filipino Network. One digital home, one Filipino voice, for every kapitbahay beyond borders. If we are rich in agriculture, then why are farmers still poor? What's the point of agriculture in the Philippines? Join Ronnie Puno and Alex Galeha. What's the point?

0: America's favorite cheesy sandwich, has become a fan favorite around the globe. Every juicy bite of meat elevates with that rich cut of delicious cheese. National Cheeseburger Day. Bilionario News Channel.
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0: At ako naman si Dexter Galibe. 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
4: 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Modern Bayanihan lives on through the stories we share, the culture we carry, and the voices that connect us. Now, the Bilyonario News Channel brings the Philippines closer to Filipinos worldwide through the Global Filipino Network. 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
13: 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Ipakita ng mga ebidensya.
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14: Si Rowena Quezon, she also tried to exploit it.
15: Napapakala ng mga Pilipino dito sa impeachment trial.
16: Kahit na ayaw ko magkaroon ulit ng kamag-anak sa Malacanang, it's also Senator Bang.
4: Conversations that go beyond the political headline.
17: Kung sino mga hula mong kakasol.
18: Hindi mo kami sa kayo ni Jess Alimbawa.
19: Parang ano, medyo offensive yung ano ah.
4: Politico Talks, Friday, 8 p.m.

0: Good morning. Welcome to Business 360, where business, markets, and the economy come into full view. I'm Margo Salcedo, and this is the Billionario News Channel. The Department of Energy is seeking fuel excise tax cuts, with global oil prices showing no signs of cooling down soon. The Philippine Stock Exchange Index opens lower this morning at the 5,900 level. Plus, the Philippines and the European Union are in the final stages of negotiating a free trade deal, with high-level talks set to take place in Manila next week. EU Ambassador to the Philippines, Massimo Santoro, joins us. The Energy Department is seeking fuel excise tax cuts amid rising oil prices. The DOE submitted a certification to the Development Budget Coordination Committee on possible reductions to excise taxes. This as the DOE expects fuel prices to increase further.
1: I don't think it will go up at the rate na dati, 20, 30 pesos yung increase. I don't think that will happen, but it will still go up, maybe in smaller amounts. Pero hindi pa, wala pang signs ngayon na babagsak pa yung presyo ng oil.
0: Under the law, the president has the authority to suspend the imposition of or reduce the excise taxes on fuel. When the monthly average price of Dubai crude reaches or exceeds $80 a barrel, and that would be upon the recommendation of the DBCC in coordination with the DOE.
1: They go through simulations kung ano yung impact nito sa inflation on the growth and lahat na, no, on even the activities of government. So I cannot really preempt, and that would be beyond my authority to say so, but they'll be studying it properly, so I'll report once we have it.
0: Marcos suspended the excise taxes on kerosene and LPG in April but held off on gasoline and diesel due to potential government revenue losses. Some slight relief for the peso. The local currency opened this morning at 62 pesos and 80 centavos against the dollar. Yesterday's close also snapped a streak of record lows, though the peso hit a historic low of more than 62 pesos and 92 centavos intraday. The Philippine Stock Exchange Index slips this morning to the 5,900 level. Rising treasury yields and a cloudy global outlook weighed on stocks. Yesterday, the PSEI closed sharply lower by over 1%, the worst in 2 weeks. Active stocks are trading mixed, with some mining stocks sharply down on bargain hunting. On Wall Street, U.S. stocks ended lower as the 10-year Treasury yield topped 5%. The cost of borrowing in the U.S. is soaring, with a benchmark 10-year Treasury yield hitting its highest level since 2007. The yield rose to 5.04% intraday before closing at 5%. This as investors brace for the likely possibility of a U.S. rate hike. A more attractive dollar yield puts more pressure on the peso, as well as local bond and equity markets. Investment bank Morgan Stanley forecasts 2 U.S. rate hikes this year, which could put further pressure on the peso and local borrowing costs. Morgan Stanley expects the U.S. Federal Reserve to raise its key rate by 25 basis points this week and again in December. The bank points to elevated inflation and high oil prices. It also sees the European Central Bank raising rates again in December, after last week's 25 basis point hike, amid pressure on central banks to bring inflation back to target. Semirara Mining is pushing back against proposed rules for coal contract bidding. Meanwhile, Moody's takes a stake in Philippine Rating, Phil Rating, and Phil Webb completes the first tranche of its 1.34 billion peso deal with JKS. Chess Sulit has those stories.
2: Semirara Mining and Power Corporation is pushing back against proposed rules for awarding coal contracts as the government prepares to bid out 10 coal blocks on Semirara.

0: Mirara Island. The Kunsunhi Lead Company's existing contract covers the blocks until July 2027. In a letter to Energy Secretary Sharon Garin, Semirara warns that the proposed framework could exceed regulators' authority and infringe on existing contractual rights. SMPC said it wants technical expertise and work program scored alongside financial bids and opposes a proposed requirement to turn over certain assets when contracts end. The company plans to join the bidding, but says it submitted its comments under protests and is reserving its right to go to court. For its part, the Energy Department says the bidding aims to keep more local coal in the Philippines and strengthen energy security. Garin says either the existing operator or a new company could win the contract.
1: What we are trying to push is that the country gets more out of it. We want to make sure that the coal is being sold in the Philippines, that optimization of our resources for energy security. Learning from our experience with the Middle East conflict, kailangan talaga we secure our resources.
0: Garin says the department is still finalizing the circular that will set the bidding terms and procedures, with another public consultation scheduled this week. The DOE targets bidding within the year. A global credit rating giant is taking a stake in the Philippines rating agency, a first for the local market. Moody's has acquired a minority interest in Philippine Rating Services Corporation, or PHIL Ratings. Financial terms were not disclosed. PHIL Ratings is the agency that rates local bond and debt issues. Moody's says PHIL Ratings' local insight complements its own global credit views for investors in the Philippines. PHIL Ratings says Moody's role as a minority stakeholder reinforces its commitment to credible ratings and research for the Philippine market. PHIL Ratings will continue to operate independently, keeping its own management, governance, and credit rating processes. Gohongwei-led PhilWeb has raised 335.7 million pesos from the first tranche of its treasury share sale to JKS Tech Solutions. The gaming tech company sold 20.35 million shares at 16 pesos and 50 centavos each through a special block sale on the Philippine Stock Exchange. JKS will buy the remaining shares at a second closing, subject to certain conditions. The sale forms part of a broader transaction that will give PhilWeb a roughly 30% stake in JKS. PhilWeb earlier said JKS posts about $35 million in annual

0: Filipino voice for every kapitbahay beyond borders.
1: Every day, new stories are being served. The freshest takes. The stories that everyone's talking about. The Daily Dish. Make sure you don't miss a thing. Only here on the Bilyonaryo News Channel.
0: The way we move is evolving.
2: Shifted na sa personal mobility.
0: Faster, smarter, and more efficient.
3: That means access and that means inclusion.
0: From the technology we build to the future of mobility.
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0: Some call it change. 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
5: 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This is Shift Habits.

0: Welcome back to Business 360. I'm Margot Salcedo. The trade deal between the Philippines and the European Union is entering a critical stage. EU Trade Commissioner Maroš Šefčovič heads to Manila next week to push for a final agreement. To discuss what's at stake, we now welcome EU Ambassador to the Philippines, His Excellency Massimo Santoro. Welcome to Business 360, Your Excellency.
1: Good morning, Margo. Magandang umaga.
0: Magandang umaga. Salamat po for coming here. And I understand it's also your very first time to be on the Billionario News Channel.
1: It's very true. I am a watcher of Billionario News Channel, but it's first time for me to be here with you. And I thank you very much for this kind invitation.
0: Thank you very much. So it's exciting times for improvement and strengthening of the EU-Philippines partnership. And EU Trade Chief Maroš Šefčovič is expected to be here next week. We all look forward to the long-awaited free trade agreement, EU-Philippines free trade agreement. What's the latest on this? And are we going to see it soon?
1: I think it's what is foreseen is that we are working on the visit of Commissioner Šefčovič here. And I think this is perfectly consistent with the recent and also enhancement of our partnership, which took place in July, last July, at the end of the month, with the High Representative and Vice President of the European Commission, Kaya Kallas, who, together with the Foreign Secretary, Secretary Lazaro, signed an enhanced partnership. So we brought our partnership to a higher level. Trade being part of this, FTA negotiations, as you know, started in October 2024. Various rounds took place in a very positive and constructive spirit by both sides. And we are now definitely approaching to the towards the conclusions of these negotiations that we do really hope to be able to finalize as soon as possible. Hopefully, of course, this year, and hopefully with this visit, which could contribute to this common target. It's a common priority. It's a priority for, of course, the European Union. I understand it's, of course, a priority for the Philippine side. It's actually something happening in the wider context of more interconnection, also when it is about trade, and in particular in the in a context of geo-economic complexities, which, in my view, justifies even more working together towards a solution of this kind.
0: In fact, Ambassador, the first time that we heard about this FTA was way back in 2015. And in 2019 or 2020, Vietnam already signed their own EU-Vietnam FTA. I know there's been six negotiations already, maybe even seven. What is holding us back from making it come to fruition?
1: In general terms, the rounds of negotiations have been very positive. Both sides have been working and continue working on mutual trust, in great transparency, in a very constructive spirit. And round after round, we have been able to advance on most of the chapters. Clearly, when it is about topics like, as an example, agriculture, where the two sides have, on the one side, offensive interests, of course, which is normal, and on the other side, there are areas of

0: complementarity. If the European Union is able to produce agricultural goods which are not present in the Philippine market, and vice versa, definitely this is easier to be negotiated than in cases where there are goods where both parties, of course, are producers. And there it's about discussing how to best have access to each other's market in a way that both sides consider to be fair. This is an example of the topics we are working on. I'm pretty confident that two sides are equally motivated, in my view, by the willingness and necessity to bring this negotiation to a close, because it's in the interest of both sides to have a good and effective FTA. The good thing is also, in my view, that both sides have a clear interest not only in having a free trade agreement, but also in having a good free trade agreement, which where the common target is to offer the respective markets the possibility to accede to the other market in a fair way, and the possibility to offer to their investors the possibility to access the other side market in a way which is inclusive, which is, let's say, bringing in investments for the benefit also of the other side. So I see many elements of convergence that make me optimistic. This said, it's of course up to negotiators to work more on this, and of course with the political supports for coming from both sides.
1: Well, speaking of motivation, I think as we have seen, we also guested DTI Secretary Cristina Roque here lately, and there's definitely motivation. And the President in his State of the Nation address mentioned the 23 free trade agreements. EU hopefully will be a part of the free trade agreement legacy of the President. And we have a very efficient chief trade negotiator, Yusek Alan Gepti. With respect to the benefits of the free trade agreement, we've noticed that Vietnam, currently the total trade for Vietnam is now at $74 billion, whereas for the Philippines at the moment, it's just at $18 billion, almost $18 billion. Well, how greatly will this free trade agreement impact on our exports?
0: A lot. The relaunching of these negotiations was politically decided on the occasion of the visit of the President of the European Commissioner, Ursula von der Leyen, here to the Philippines in July 2023. And together with His Excellency President Ferdinand Marcos Jr., President von der Leyen, they both decided together to relaunch these negotiations. After a so-called scoping exercise, meaning checking where we were with the agreement already started and negotiated, then the two sides started again in negotiation in October 2024, and now we are where we are, so close to a deal. As you mentioned, Margot, the current 18 billion euros of EU-Philippines trade is a good number, but definitely a free trade agreement would be a fantastic enabler to do much more. Still, I wish to recall that already just in the last year, so for 2025, the yearly increase that we had in our bilateral trade, it increased by 4.5%, which is not at all a small number, in particular in the current geo-economic context. And also having taking into account that we already have means for expanding our trade, which is expanded, which is the generalized system of preferences plus, which allows the Philippines to accede to the European market, which with a good number of goods, around 7,000 goods, on a zero tariff or a much low tariff system. Linked, of course, to a good performance by the Philippine side on a series of international obligations, including labor rights or human rights related. So the two sides are working very well already on this scheme, which justifies an amount of trade which is not at all irrelevant, because 18 billion euros is not at all irrelevant. Still, with an FTA, that would be definitely boosting, because it would be enlarging the type of goods that are at stake, because it would be open for all goods, and of course the services, which is a fundamental element in addition to the goods, which will be part of the free trade agreement.
1: Ambassador, you mentioned GSP Plus. I understand that this is reliant on our being a lower middle income country, but as you know, and we're quite proud of this, that we're now upper

0: middle income status. How does this affect it, and does this make the free trade agreement all the more urgent?
1: It does affect in a way, in the sense that, of course, the GSP Plus system, you perfectly mentioned it, Margot, is also linked to the effect of the middle income economy. Still, things do not happen between day and night, in the sense that the current GSP Plus system has a deadline, which is 2027, but at the same time, from the moment that a country qualifies for the, like the Philippines happened, for the higher level, then there is still a 3 years period for the GSP to continue operating. Still, we have so far a deadline for 2027. So I completely agree that an FTA would be not only from the economic, trade and political perspective the best solution, but it also justified an ending of the negotiations also in light of this. Still, the two sides do consider this an important element, but at the same time, the two sides are very much eager to have a very good content agreement.
0: And just very briefly, just for us to appreciate and understand the process. So once the negotiations are done, this will go to our Senate, and then at the same time, for, on the part of the EU, it'll go to the European Commission?
1: Yeah, very good. So indeed, on the Philippine side, you know better than me, it will be the Senate vote needed for the so-called concurrence vote, the ratification on the Philippine side. On the EU side, we have mostly basically two main actors for the follow-up. After the conclusions of the negotiations, there is typically what we call it a legal scrubbing, meaning that the experts check that from the legal point of view, the text is all good. And then there is a moment where both the Council of the European Union, so the member states, the 27 member states, have to have their say. And then, of course, the European Parliament has to give its own consent. The Council gives its say before even the legal scrubbing is over. After the legal scrubbing is over, it's up to the European Parliament to give its consent. And then we are ready. We are ready with the agreement for it.
0: And then hopefully we'll have all of this by November for the ASEAN Leader Summit. Yes.
1: It takes some time. I would say that if, like we hope, negotiations go in the right direction this year, we could have their completion, and then some months would be needed some good months would be needed for all of these to happen, for the legal scrubbing from the consent, from the Philippine side and from the European Union side. Still, we wish this agreement to, not only the negotiation to be concluded, but also the agreement to enter into force soon. So I'm pretty sure that from both sides, full respecting, of course, all the legal proceedings required and the institutional role of each institution, I'm pretty sure that also in that context we'll be trying to accelerate.
0: So we look forward to that. On the other hand, we're also looking at another big investment, which is the Luzon Economic Corridor. And we saw that the EU and Spain have recently joined. As we know, this is an initiative of the United States, the Philippines, and Japan. But you have joined the 13 other participants. How are you joining? I understand you have a green economic package and also a digital economic package. Could we be enlightened on this investment of the EU?
1: With pleasure, Margot. It's indeed, as you mentioned, I was particularly honored last week and happy to represent the, as ambassador of the European Union, to represent the European Commission joining the Luzon Economic Corridor, together with a good group of definitely like-minded partners, not only when it is about political issues, but also on economic and trade-related issues. We do believe that our support to this Luzon Economic Corridor initiative can benefit. We are already working operationally, already on the ground, as you mentioned, with an important package. It's a 60 million euros package for the Green Economy Initiative from the European Union, and a digital package so far of 20 million euros. So it's already important. Both offers, of course, and partnerships related to the whole country. So the coverage of both initiatives is the whole Philippines territory. Clearly, the moment that we have joined the Luzon Economic Corridor, specific attention and contribution through the two main macro initiatives, which

0: and substantiating a good number of concrete projects on the ground, we'll be focusing on the Luzon Economic Corridor geographical, let's say, space.
1: On the digital economic package, Your Excellency, I saw this very interesting investment, which is the Copernicus satellite. Could you tell us about that?
0: We are particularly proud of this project and of this initiative, and we are particularly proud because of the fact that the Philippines is in Southeast Asia, the only country where there is a mirror site which has been created for the Copernicus project. The Copernicus project is about a system of satellites which operate and offer us the possibility to accede to through the monitoring of the Earth surface via the satellites, to accede to the monitoring of crops, to this accede to the monitoring of what happens before and after natural disasters happen, or in any case where it is needed for government at both a local and central level to accede to data related to how the land is affected by any type of activity.
1: Hopefully.
0: The idea is to regionalize it, to extend the Copernicus project to additional ASEAN countries, maintaining the Philippines as a central hub for the Copernicus.
1: Hopefully this will help us with our flood control.
0: It definitely can.
1: Yes. Separately, Ambassador, we just had the BARM elections, and I know that the European Union has been so invested in BARM and very supportive. What was the experience like as an observer? I understand you personally went there.
0: I had the possibility to go to BARM for the elections which took place on Monday, and together with a good group of European countries based here in Manila, we moved there. And this was the first ever parliamentary election for BARM. I think it was important for the European Union to be there on the ground, considering that BARM has been for long an important priority also for the European Union. 140 million euros invested for the political and socio-economic development of BARM only since 2020, on top of what we have been doing before 2020. It was important to be there. Elections took place, and it was important to look about how people could exercise, for the first time ever, when it is about their local parliament, their democratic right of voting.
1: Well, we're so grateful for everything that the European Union is doing, and we look forward to strengthening our partnership further. Thank you so much, Ambassador Massimo.
0: Thanks a lot, Margot. Again, thanks a lot.
1: Thank you. And that's Business 360. I'm Margot Salcedo. Thank you for joining us. Keep it here on BNC, the Billionario News Channel.

from the civil case for libel filed by Congressman Leandro Leviste against presidential spokesperson Claire Castro to recent issues on the impeachment.

0: impeachment trial. Our lawyer guests will break this apart. Good morning, I'm Attorney Karen Jimeno, and this is At the Forefront. Senator Lauren Legarda and her son, Leandro Leviste, left the country last month. NBI reports they were bound for France. The NBI filed qualified human trafficking charges against Leandro Leviste and others in connection with the supposed honey trap plot that targeted Executive Secretary Ralph Recto. Meanwhile, the civil case for libel filed by Leandro Leviste against presidential spokesperson Claire Castro is proceeding in court. Is Leviste coming back to face the legal battles facing him? On another note, the SALENS of Vice President Sara Duterte was tackled during day 25 of the impeachment trial. Where has the evidence taken us now? Let's break down these issues. We'll be speaking with lawyer Ferdinand Topacio. He's the lawyer of Congressman Leandro Leviste in the civil case for libel, and he was recently promoted as spokesperson for PDP Laban. Good morning, Attorney Ferdy.
1: Yes, good morning, Attorney Karen. Always a pleasure to be here at BNC and to be interviewed by you.
0: Okay, let's start with the case filed by Congressman Leandro Leviste. That was in relation to allegedly defamatory remarks made by spokesperson Claire Castro when she said that Leandro sold a company with a legislative franchise, suing her, and then you sued her for 110 million pesos?
1: Yes, and
0: in damages,
1: combined damages, yes.
0: In combined damages. So what is the status of that case now?
1: I'm really not at liberty, regretfully, to talk about the minutiae of that case.
0: Yeah, very sure not the merits.
1: Yes,
0: yeah.
1: But it is ongoing now with the Balayan RTC and... Actually, that's the most that I can say about it. Out of respect and deference to the wishes of both the parties and the presiding judge of the regional trial court trying the case.
0: Okay, so it is proceeding.
1: It's proceeding, it's pending. Mm-mm. And as Mr. Leviste's lawyers, we are attending to it.
0: Okay. Humarap na po ba si presidential spokesperson Claire Castro sa court?
1: Yes, Attorney Claire has been very hands-on, and I think that that expedites a lot of the issues. Also, with respect to Congressman Leviste, he has also personally appeared several times in court.
0: Okay, so we can expect that this will be resolved, like, in how many years? Because we're talking about Philippine courts.
1: Well, there are so many trial dates set, but we hope to be able to expedite proceedings in accordance with the wishes of both parties.
0: Okay. Pero hindi kaya matapos during this administration, you think?
1: Malamang matapos. Kaya naman.
0: Ah, kaya. Okay.
1: It all depends on the cooperation. And so far, I do not see any obstacles to an expeditious resolution of the case.
0: Okay. And walang usapan so far to just have a settlement or compromise?
1: Unfortunately, I am not also at liberty to divulge any details of that issue.
0: Okay. So we shall see
1: what
0: happens.
1: Abangan na lang ang susunod na kabanata, as it were.
0: Congressman Leandro Leviste previously proclaimed that he fears for his life. Are you aware if there's basis to say this or na... Na-share niya rin ba sa iyo to as his lawyer?
1: Yes, he has many times intimated to me about certain threats to his life. And that started when he said that he was about to divulge the contents of the so-called Cabral files, of which he was very careful. And now, of course, as the political debate heats up and we have seen the extent and the lengths to which the present administration will go to persecute and harass its political opponents, it would not be unrealistic to expect such threats either in the form of outright physical threats or the threat of unfounded and unjust prosecution for trumped-up charges.
0: Mm-mm. Wasn't Congressman Leandro Leviste also the person that had text messages supposedly from Adrian Bersamin? Would you know kung ano na nangyari doon sa hawak niyang ebidensya, supposedly?
1: Nasa kanya yan. He showed that to me for a long time ago. But of course, I was sworn to secrecy and I would not want to reveal the contents of those messages without his express consent.
0: Okay, so nakita mo pala.
1: Yes,
0: merong
1: yes.
0: So that exists. Meron
1: it exists and
0: text
1: it
0: messages.
1: Is explosive and it is very damning to the present administration, if I may say so.
0: Oh, because supposedly those were text messages from Adrian Bersamin and in relation to, or ang ka-text niya is, tama ba ang pagkaintindi namin, is the president?
1: The president, people close to the president, and it even involves the funding of the electoral campaigns of several administration candidates last year during the senatorial polls. So talagang very incriminatory ito at talagang dapat ito malaman eh. But of course, I believe that is the reason why they are harassing the poor guy whose only intent is to fight for good governance and expose the venalities of the present government.
0: Oo, eh kasi kung merong mga lumabas na alleged Maleta boys, wouldn't Congressman Leandro Leviste also reveal this publicly as additional evidence doon sa flood control scandal?
1: I believe he's holding his cards close to his chest. Alam mo, si Lian, I've met him briefly a few years before our engagement as his counsels. And alam mo, at that man is a genius. Ibang level ng intellectual capability niyan. So I would not want to second guess his motives, but I'm sure that there is a reason as to why he is keeping these things under wraps for now. But I am sure that at the proper time, all will be revealed.
0: Okay. And in the meantime, there's a qualified human trafficking case that has been filed by the NBI against Kong Leandro Leviste and others. What is your assessment as a lawyer as to the strength of this case? Kasi it's a qualified human trafficking case in relation to an alleged honey trap plot against Executive Secretary Ralph Recto.
1: Actually, my insight will come from the fact that although I'm not the lawyer of Mr. Leviste in that particular circumstance, I am the lawyer of former Representative Jing Paras.
0: Oh, okay.
1: And
0: so
1: I had appeared once before the National Bureau of Investigation, and I've seen the evidence against him. And it is, to quote Abraham Lincoln, as thin as the homeopathic soup made from boiling the shadow of a chicken that has been starved to death. Napakanipis talaga.
0: Okay.
1: It is the unsupported say-so of a self-confessed pimp as against the testimony of an elected congressman, a highly successful businessman, which is Leandro Leviste, of good pedigree, a former member of the cabinet and an accomplished lawmaker, Jing Paras, and others. So, alam mo, I know the inside story of that because I'm very close to Jing Paras.
0: Oh.
1: And I've known the genesis of that story even as early as May. And I know that it is not what the NBI says it is. It is more than that. It is the opposite of that. And if called upon, and if it is needed that I testify in court to prove that, I am willing to do so because all I'm going to state there is the truth as I have seen it.
0: Okay, so but all of that, lawyer na lawyer ka talaga, you said a mouthful without giving details. Like the truth of that, and I know the... so the question is, meron ba talagang nangyari na plano? Or, kasi, well, even among legal community, ang plot to do something that is a crime, except for certain circumstances, like meron certain offenses sa revised penal code that mere plotting can be an offense, pero hindi kasama siguro ang qualified human trafficking.
1: Hindi.
0: If you're
1: treason
0: plotting,
1: yun, at saka
0: kudeta. Yun, exactly. I was gonna say treason, yung mga crimes against the state, pwede ang plotting maging crime. Pero pagka, let's say, plotting to murder, pero wala kang nagawang any
1: yes,
0: act, pinag-usapin, walang
1: yes.
0: crime doon. Mm. So, in this case, will this prosper? I mean, it's the NBI that filed it, but it's up to the DOJ. Mm-hmm. But we all know that maraming political considerations.

0: to expose possible corruption, not only corruption, but violation of certain crimes such as child abuse. Nandoon na, nagawa na yung sinasabi nilang honey trap. Mm-hmm. Gawa na yon, hindi yon prospective. Tapos na, committed na yon, i-expose na lang. Something went awry along the way with respect to demands for financial consideration. And then, nahuli nga itong pimp na sinasabi. Ang ginawa dyan, tingin ko ha, conjecture lang naman, but highly feasible, ay nung nahuli yung pimp, ipinalit ulo niya. 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Kasi noong na-aresto naman yan, wala namang kasamang Jing Paras, wala namang kasamang Yan de Viste.
1: So you're saying ang offense dito for human trafficking na may halong child abuse because probably minors were involved, mm-hmm, relates to a different instance. Parang hindi, walang kinalaman kila Jing Paras, walang kinalaman kila Leandro Leviste, pero nahuli yung pimp, and so he offered,
0: yes,
1: something else.
0: Oh, he offered the heads of Lian Leviste, Jing Paras, and some other lawyers, but the obverse is true. The crime has been committed not by Lian, not by Jing, not by the lawyers, but by someone else. I-expose nila yung crime, kaso mo, unfortunately, nabaliktad. And of course, we know what the NBI is capable of. They can make something out of nothing. Talagang godlike ang NBI natin . They can create things out of nothing. So, ginawa na nila. Ang ginagawa din nila ngayon kay Robin Padilla, yung sinasabing obstruction of justice na sinabi naman ni John Vic Rebulla nung pumunta siya roon, wala naman daw order to arrest. Mm-hmm. That is publicized and on record.
1: Yeah. Okay, so given the context of what's happening in the Philippines, would you advise Congressman Leandro Leviste to return soon, even assuming na sinasamahan niya si Senator Loren Legarda for medical reasons? Would you advise that he should return sooner? But before you answer this question, we'll have to take a short break. At the Forefront, we'll be right back.

Every day, new stories are being served. The freshest takes. The stories that everyone's talking about. The Daily Dish. Make sure you don't miss a thing. Only here on the Bilyonaryo News Channel.

0: kay Rami ng winasak, natahanan kay Rami ng matang, pinaluha ang pinakamalakas na bagyo, Bagyong Tukson. Welcome to Bilyonaryo! Quiz ka na ba?
1: Quiz na!
0: Ito ang evening edition ng Memo, ang Meme. Kasi parang kasalanan ko. Aganda! Na-miss niyo ba ako?
2: Welcome back at the forefront. We continue our conversation with lawyer, attorney Ferdy Topacio. Attorney Ferdy, given the context of what's going on in the Philippines, especially the political context, would you advise Congressman Leandro Leviste to return sooner just to show that wala siyang tinatago and he's ready to face whatever charges are being thrown at him?
3: Well, I don't think Leah needs my advice on non-legal matters. These are purely personal matters. Pero kung hindi man siya agad bumalik, but that is only in obeisance to his filial duty to his mother. And wala namang itinatago si Leanne. And I believe that sooner or later he will come back because he has committed no crime, he has nothing to hide, and he's ready to face his accusers.
2: Okay. O mapunta naman tayo sa usapang impeachment. So,

0: Right now, we are kakatapos lang ng day 25 of the impeachment trial where the Sal ends of Vice President Sara Duterte were shown. And prior to that, we had retired Sandigan Bayan Justice Kabutahitang also giving her testimony. Let's start with that first. Ano ba yung value nung naging testimony ni Justice Kabutahitang?
1: I have nothing against the former presiding Justice Kabutahitang. In fact, with respect to her expertise on the law, particularly the anti-graft laws, I do not believe there can be any question as to her competence as an expert witness. However, she was made to testify on things that had already been established long before by jurisprudence and statute. So I believe with respect to advancing the cause of the prosecution, there was very little value, not because of who former presiding Justice Kabutahitang is, but because of the manner and purpose by which she was presented by the prosecution. And I believe that at this point, I do not see where the prosecution is going. It's going neither here nor there. It's
0: going pell-mell. Para sayang yung one day na yun, because to me, it felt like a law seminar, like what are the offenses, ano ba yung, parang naging lecture, but I would think that the senator judges, even if they're not lawyers, or at least among them who are not lawyers, they have their own legal staff. So mapapa-explain naman sa kanila yung what the law provides, right? But I suppose we also know that this impeachment is a public trial, nanonood yung publiko. So maybe the prosecution deemed it necessary na mapaliwanag sa public, but at the cost of one whole trial day.
1: For me, the testimony of former PJ Kabutahitang on that point was very enlightening, even as a lawyer.
0: Mm-mm.
1: I was quite interested in it, and I believe that the public also were able to have some takeaways from that. Kabutahitang is always a very good lecturer to listen to with respect to that topic. In fact, she's the favorite professor of my son, Jose Arturo, when she was teaching in San Beda.
0: Mm-mm.
1: But, you know, as you've said, of course, the senators have their own legal staff. And I just hope that with respect to that testimony, these senators, the senator judges who are not lawyers, could have been educated in an unbiased and unprejudiced manner as to the core issues with respect to that particular article of impeachment against VP Sala.
0: Oo, yung ill-gotten
1: wealth. Yes, ill-gotten
0: wealth. Nandun na tayo sa ill-gotten wealth ngayon.
1: Kasi may mga impression si Alana, pag ganito, ill-gotten agad. Pag ganon, ill-gotten agad. At least maganda, sana pumasok sa kukote. Lalo na nung mga may bias na dyan o may kinikilingan na. Diba, may kasabihan nga, none so blind as none so blind as those who refuse to see.
0: Okay. So in your opinion, yung naging testimony ni retired presiding Justice Kabutahitang could work both ways because it could enlighten also the senator judges as to what constitutes ill-gotten wealth. So it could also serve the defense. And of course, the prosecution.
1: Yeah, sana, na-enlighten sila.
0: Based on the Sal ends that were shown in day 25 of the impeachment trial, have you seen anything damning or that could strengthen the case of the prosecution?
1: Sal ends are very complicated matters. And if you just look at the Sal end in a very casual manner, hindi mo malalaman kung may problema. Minsan tingin mo may problema. I have had some experience with that. With respect to the Sal end of former Congressman Mikey Arroyo, which was complained of before the ombudsman. And we were able to explain that

0: like, contrary to what some prosecutors say.
1: Mm-mm. And based on the questions propounded to the Ombudsman Central Records Division, OIC, mm-hmm. Attorney Karen Batu, mm-hmm. it seems that there's really a lot of confusion as to how SALENS should be filled out.
0: Definitely.
1: Even Senator Judge Tito Soto, mm-hmm. nung nagtanong siya, papano, in your observation, Attorney Karen, meron bang mga SALENS na paano mo nakikita yung mga, kung meron bang nagde-declare ng kanilang mm-hmm. foreign currency. Mm-hmm. And that at that point,
0: it was convert pa yun eh.
1: Oh, at that point, it was mm-hmm. presiding Senator Judge Chis Escudero mm-hmm. that said na binasa niya yung provision dun sa mm-hmm. omnibus guidelines na kailangan mo i-convert to pesos and then declare that in the SALENS. So wala pala talagang foreign currency declaration.
0: Yes, but to think that's someone who boasts that has been in government for 29 years.
1: Oo,
0: so 29 years na siya nagpa-file ng SALENS, hindi pa rin niya alam.
1: Oo, exactly. Mm-hmm. So yung mga questions na ibang Senator Judge, it seemed to me na hindi rin clear sa lahat mm-hmm. kung paano mag-fill out ng SALENS. And that makes me wonder, kung halungkatin ng mga SALENS na yung mga ibang public officials, would there also be inconsistencies? But given this confusion as to the guidelines on how to fill out SALENS, what is the legal implication of that on the offense of ill-gotten wealth wherein the prosecution is showing SALENS as evidence to prove ill-gotten wealth?
0: Questions of SALENS are, well, in my experience, given long drawn out proceedings, even before the ombudsman, maari sagurong mag-endeavor ang prosekusyon na patunayan that there are certain things wrong with the SALENS. Of course, that is their prerogative. But it may take time. Kasi sabi ko nga, a SALENS is not as simple as it is. A SALENS is like a painting. Maraming mga sinuosities at nuances yan. They can try, of course. It is their duty to prove it. But how long will it take them? And how long will the public stand for it?
1: Mm-mm.
0: Kasi talagang komplikado yan. Kaya hindi ko rin masisisi si Senator Soto kung nalito siya. Baka hindi na ituro sa One Ball University.
1: Ikaw talaga. May pasahidirit ka pa. But, so I'm expecting siguro in the succeeding trial days, the prosecution would present additional evidence apart from the SALENS to corroborate kung ano yung sinasabi nilang ill-gotten wealth.
0: Well, I would expect nothing less from the prosecution kasi binuksan na nila yan eh. They cannot leave it unfinished. They will have to try to put closure on that because they brought it up, di ba? Mm-hmm. Alam nga namang mabitin tayo. So if they are not able to prove that, of course, that's a double-edged sword, then it will backfire big time on mm-hmm. them.
1: Well, the impeachment court has already named sino yung mga amici mm-hmm. curiae to advise on the voting threshold for this mm-hmm. impeachment trial. As the PDP spokesperson, ano ang stand ng PDP dito sa voting threshold?
0: We had already issued our official statement on that, I believe, four or five days ago. And we are totally against that because that is another attempt to tamper with the evident intent of the framers of the Constitution. Sapagkat nakikita naman natin sa Constitution, all the members, pag sinabi mong all, lahat. And alam naman natin lahat ng mga abogado, there is the maxim in legal hermeneutics that if the law is clear, there is no room for interpretation.
1: The plain and simple meaning
0: yes,
1: rule.
0: Yes, and if the law does not distinguish, we should not distinguish. Diba? Ubi lex non distinguit, neque nos distinguere debimos. Yun ang law eh. Wala namang nakalagay na all of those present or all of those voting or all
1: so,
0: of those who listen.
1: So, kung sakaling ibaba tong threshold, would the PDP laban go to the Supreme Court to question this legally?
0: I believe those who have a better legal standing should definitely go to the Supreme Court but the PDP will fully support them because we believe this is another attempt, as I've said, to tamper with the Constitution. The intent of the framers of the Constitution in their wisdom is to insulate the Senate voting as an impeachment court against political pressure. Otherwise, ayan, nakikita na natin ang nangyayari. Yung para maibaba yung 16, lahat ginagawa ng administrasyon. Kinasuhan si Jinggoy, kinasuhan ng napakanipis si Marcoleta on the very day that the impeachment court was to start.

0: its initial hearing, kinakasuhan si Robin Padilla. So kung ganon, hindi pwedeng ibababa mo yung threshold just because some senators are behind bars, some senators are being hunted at like a fugitive because of a questionable jurisdiction of an international court. Otherwise, what is to stop a ruthless and unscrupulous administration from tampering with the threshold? Mm-hmm. Kaya 16 yon, absolutely 16, kahit anong mangyari 16, is exactly and precisely to avoid this kind of situation na a ruthless and executive with no moral scruples whatsoever will tamper with the threshold.
1: Okay. Thank you so much, Attorney Ferdito Pasio, and we appreciate your legal insights.
0: Yes. It's always an honor and a pleasure, Karen. Thank you very much. God bless.
1: With all the legal controversies involving the country's public officials, the government must show that the justice system is fair and not selective. And we shall see that in how the cases turn out. Be informed, be insightful of the news. I'm Attorney Karen Jimeno. Always stay at the forefront.

0: Magandang araw, fellow Filipinos. I'm Brigadier General Jean Fajardo, the former spokesperson of the Philippine National Police.
1: And I am retired police Lieutenant General Rodel Sermonia, former Deputy Chief, Philippine National Police.
0: Sa ngalan ng serbisyo publiko, handa kaming maglingkod anumang oras, anumang panahon.
1: Because in times of crisis, there must be someone to act, someone to decide, and someone to lead. Kami ang
0: The Commanders. Commander Jen Ross, before we proceed sa ating discussion, pag-usapan muna natin ang latest updates sa nangyayaring pagdinig sa Senate Impeachment Court laban kay Vice President Sara Duterte, at makukuha tayo ng update at makikibalita tayo doon sa naging pagpresinta ng Amici Curiae ngayong araw. At live mula sa Senado, in command, si Dexter Ganibe. 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
2: Magandang hapon din. 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

Wherever Filipinos are, home is never far. Modern Bayanihan lives on through the stories we share, the culture we carry, and the voices that connect us. Now, the Bilyonario News Channel brings the Philippines closer to Filipinos worldwide through the Global Filipino Network. One digital home, one Filipino voice, for every kapitbahay beyond borders.

0: the learner, meron din po tayong polisiya wherein we already had some form of a graduated or calibrated penalty. 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But we will now resort to exclusion. 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So, mm-hmm. may penalty both administratively on the side of the school administration, and there's a penalty also on the side of the perpetrator or the yung pong violator natin.
1: Sir, nabanggit mo kanina, no, USEC, yung lupon or committee. 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
0: 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So maganda na party ho nito ay yung estudyante at napapakinggan yung boses nila.
2: Curious lang ako, USEC, meron na bang datos ang DepEd in terms of yung mga bullying cases natin? Let's say from this year, mm-hmm. January to, let's say, first semester of 2026, do we have data?
0: Meron po tayong bilang, actually expanding from 2022 until now. No? Mm-hmm. So aside from those reported in school or on-site, meron din po tayong tinatawag na telesafe. So parang hotline po ito. Mm-hmm. So, working ho yan, but on the part of DepEd, hindi ho namin kayang i-operate siya or operationalize 24 hours. So, within office hours, kaya ho namin i-operate yon. So far from 2022, nasa less than 4,000 po yung cases that have been reported of varying degree naman ito, no? Of varying forms po ito, General Jean. But at least for this year, for this school year, siguro mga less than 300 na po yung na re-report sa atin, no? So sa isang banda maganda ho yung numero, marami kasi ibig sabihin nagiging mas aware na ho, okay. O mas nagiging vigilant yung ating mga learners, ng ating mga ng ating community, no, para mag-report at para magsabi ng itong mga problemang ito.
2: You mentioned, sir, na 300 mm-hmm. for this year. So, I'm assumption ko is school-based itong 300 na cases na ito.
0: School-based po ito. Again, the source of the information or the complaint might be a formal, ang tawag ho namin dyan, intake, no? A formal intake coming from the school. Or ito po yung nire-report via our telesafe hotline.
1: Yung mga nire-reports naman na po ito, base po sa datos, saan po mas kalimitan ang mga nangyayari? Elementary level, high school level?
0: Marami po dito, General Rodel, yung ay nangyayari doon sa higher key stages natin, oh, yung junior high school. And senior high school natin.
1: At ano naman yung ikakategorya po natin yung mga schools? Private? Public?
0: Karamihan ho dito public talaga.
1: Public schools.
0: Kasi talagang over, in terms of jurisdiction, mas may jurisdiction kami over the public school. While the private schools may have their own mechanism of reporting and resolving complaints.
1: So we're just talking about DepEd, pero meron pa tayong sa higher education, di ba? Yung CHED.
0: Yes.
1: So meron din po bang mga nangyayari yan sa mga sa CHED?
0: Well, level? I cannot speak of the CHED data, no, but definitely meron din po ito. But of course, assumption, General Rodel, is that many of the college students or higher education students, mga 18 years old na ito, so more or less, mga adults na rin ito karamihan.
2: Dito naman ako, sir, sa Jen, Sir Jen Ross, kay Dr. Camille. 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So, may kulang sa DepEd in terms of counselor, kaya nga nangihingi sila ng mga additional budget. On the part, ma'am, ng private sector, how can you help?
3: Una-una, nakakagulat nga dahil kasi before, kung sasabihin nyo, during the time ng 80s, meron kasi, kahit sa pub, kasi galing ako ng sa Division of City Schools ng Manila. 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So it's so

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2: Hindi dapat nagkasala, nagnakaw ng public funds, ibalik sa treasury at makulo siya.
0: Tough questions.
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2: Abangan.
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1: Mark Wenzel, Homo Hubox, to North America. 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
1: Yeah! Mga balitang nag-uugnay sa ating lahat.
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0: Pagpatuloy pong ating sinasagawa ang search and rescue, Ma'am Pinky, andun pa rin po ang ating kanto.
1: We dare them to present any CCTVs of harassment that went on in the service of the warrant.
2: Behind the success is a talented group who made it possible. 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

0: 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The people behind the mission.
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0: The Commanders. Wherever Filipinos are, home is never far. Modern Bayanihan lives on through the stories we share, the culture we carry, and the voices that connect us. Now, the Bilyonario News Channel brings the Philippines closer to Filipinos worldwide through the Global Filipino Network. One digital home, one Filipino voice, for every kapitbahay beyond borders.

0: I do think I'm a hero, but not in a way na what a hero stands for. It's more of like I'm using my influence, my celebrity to shine a light on the real heroes. Mm-hmm. And that's what I do through Pusong Bayani, through being a Philippine Coast Guard. I wanna share their sacrifices. Kung ano pinagdadaan nila.
1: Jeever, namulat ka ba?
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3: Dapat ma-appreciate natin yung mga meron tayo kasi maraming taong naghahangad ng mga bagay na kung anong nasa posisyon natin.
1: Good day! I'm Bernie Salvador. 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
4: 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Happy Wednesday! I'm Monique Tuzon-Bassi. We're here to bring good vibes, big smiles, and a whole lot of fun.
5: Mabuhay! I'm Chal Montauk. Sit back, relax, and let the good times roll. And welcome to...
6: The Good

0: solid discussions with our guests and tackle interesting stories that matter to you. But you know what's interesting?
1: Oh, gosh.
0: This is interesting and crazy
2: to
0: at the same
2: Pinoy
0: time.
2: Every Pinoy out there.
0: We only have 100 days left to Christmas!
2: Exactly. Today is the holiday.
0: Our countdown is back. I feel like we just ended this, and now it's back.
2: How time flies, 100 days, so please make sure to start preparing. The earlier you start thinking of your gifts, the cheaper it will be.
1: And right? Here on The Daily Dish, we are preparing for the next 100 days to give you what's best to do with Christmas, giving the best food, the best place to hang out, bonding, and of course, a whole lot of other surprises.
2: How are you guys getting ready for the 100th day
1: before
2: Christmas?
1: I'm not prepared for this today.
0: So
1: not
0: Ferdy yet prepared since day one, since Jan 1. Ferdy's already thinking of Christmas.
1: I mean, it's a 12-month thing.
2: Yeah.
1: So.
2: Yeah, actually, you know what's so sweet about Ferdy? He starts thinking about the gifts, not the decor, but the gifts for other people.
0: Because he is indeed Santa Claus.
1: Wow.
2: Yay! Aguinaldo.
1: Thanks, bosses, for my increase.
2: Nino Nambayan. And how about you, Mo?
0: I haven't even thought of Christmas because, you know, for us in the U.S., we do Christmas after Thanksgiving. So until November, I don't think about Christmas. But then I forget, like, here in the Philippines, you guys celebrate it September 1. We celebrate
2: this
0: it.
2: This is it.
0: So, like,
2: now.
0: My mom's here, right? And then we went to a mall, and she's like, oh, my gosh, the Christmas. I was like, oh, yeah, it's the Burr month, so I have to get in the spirit, ba. So you'll have to help me.
1: But don't forget, we already had Christmas songs here
0: That helped a lot, actually.
2: Yeah, good reminder.
0: Mine what about you, Chell? What are you doing?
2: Quickly, mine, I don't start until after Halloween. Halloween first, and then Christmas, boom, boom, boom.
0: And that's why she's wearing pumpkin orange. She's ready for Halloween.
1: She forced us to wear pumpkin orange.
0: Orange and yellow today. So we are celebrating Halloween, but also Christmas soon.
1: Okay, ladies, what's going on with this?
2: Ed Sheeran,
1: Macklemore, kerfuffle.
0: This is all child. Take it away.
2: Yeah, so I'm sure you guys have been seeing this on your feed. Of course, Macklemore has been a staunch supporter of Palestine all throughout these years. And he opened two acts for Ed Sheeran. And, you know, both of them already gave their statements. Ed Sheeran giving the latest one yesterday and saying that he will need to drop Macklemore. And saying that it's not him, but his promoters. So there's a lot of talk because the latest news is that all his
0: opening people, they dropped voluntarily. So we have like Phineas, we have Aaron Rowe, Lucas Graham, and a few other more. But they all came out with a statement celebrating they support Palestine and they don't support what they're doing oppressing them.
1: Yeah, so the person that's opening for Ed Sheeran is, guess what,
0: Ed
1: guys?
0: Sheeran.
2: Andrew E.
1: That's a joke.
0: But no, but a joke on Instagram.
2: Seriously speaking, there are things that, for me personally, makes me proud to see when artists are actually using their platform to be able to speak for other people and humanity. So we'll keep watching on the story of
1: it's
2: what
1: matters.
2: It's
1: a big thing. Yeah. Let's see how it evolves.
0: And speaking of big thing, who do we have today?
2: Yeah. Today on The Daily Dish, we have a star-studded double feature with no other than Eric and Effie Quezon.
0: We'll have them tell all about their own personal careers, the relationship as brothers, and carrying the Quezon name.
1: Yes, and we are serving you all that and more on The Daily Dish.

0: Questions about banking and finance?
1: What ways can we increase revenue?
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2: Dapat magkasala, nagnaon ng public funds, ibalik sa treasury at mahulog siya.
0: Tough questions.
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2: Abangan.
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5: Kay rami ng winasak, natahanan kay rami ng matang, pinaluha ang pinakamalakas na bagyo, Bagyong Tukson. 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Quiz ka na ba?
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5: Ito ang evening edition ng Memo, ang Meme. 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Aganda! Na-miss niyo ba ako?
4: Welcome back to The Daily Dish. 14 years after Dolphy's passing, the Comedy King's legacy continues to live on through his work and his children. Now, one of his sons is considering bringing his father's final days to the big screen.
7: Having helped steer Dolphy's estate and carry on his legacy, he knows that story better than most. Let's welcome actor, director, and all things cool, Mr. Eric Kiza!
8: So I guess I'm being served on the daily dish.
7: You are our dish today. You are our buffet. You know what? Before the cameras went back on, we were just talking about how young you were when you started in the biz. Because I was looking at your skin, I was like, it's impossible. And I asked you how young you are, and you divulged. And I said, wow, did you start at 5? You said, no, you started at 4 years old.
8: I started when I was 4, but yeah, I'm turning 60 next year.
7: Early, it's unfair.
8: Early next year. But I only count 40 years. But December is my 40th year in the business, because technically that's when

0: I started working as an actor. Mm-hmm. But I started when I was 4 because they needed somebody who looks like Dolphy. And I played the young Dolphy, basically. So, and my role was, I was being held by my dad's personal driver, who's also a goon.
1: Okay.
0: So of course, I'm panataglob ko sa kanya because he's my, I know him.
1: Yes.
0: Because I see him in the house. And then he was carrying me, and the scene was supposed to be, I'll be scared. I was supposed to be scared because we were going to be pushed in a balloon, in a well.
1: But
0: so of course I was crying. So very natural acting ko.
1: Yeah. Trauma.
2: You know, I really grew up watching you both on TV and films. When did you transition to become the director that you are already today?
0: Actually, well, in 1993. Well, I started in 1986. In 1993, I decided to go to school. Mm-hmm. I went to New York Film Academy. I took the summer program. So I was there. I was in New York for 16 weeks. So that's like roughly 4 months. Mm-hmm. And probably some of the best moments of my life being in New York and studying. So I thought kasi that, syempre, I was watching my directors and I'm like, I can do this and I can be better than them.
1: Wow. Yeah, bang.
0: And well, in real life, I'm a pakialamero, so.
2: Works well.
0: Yeah, it works well. So because before I became a director, I became a producer first. Mm. So I was making pakialam. I said, no, it has to be this, it has to be that.
2: I think it's not pakialam, it's the care. Because extra care that you give. You know why? Because right now, when you see Direk Eric nga, everywhere online, the talk is always about how you and your siblings handled so well this hot topic of quote-unquote mana,
0: yes.
2: Diba? And when I go online and I see it, this is how it's supposed to be done. This is really how it's supposed to be talked about. Tell us how you were able to pull everyone together to be able to handle this so perfectly.
0: Well, the common denominator is my dad. Because my dad was diagnosed with COPD when he turned 80. So he died before he turned 84. So somehow the family was parang prepared. We were prepared for what's going to happen. So with that, of course, we consulted lawyers and we talked about like what he has, and mostly it was like land. So that's why I said, you know, in the beginning, I said, I think it's best that, you know, you appropriate whoever you want to give the land to or the specific property to a specific child, but it's up to you. And he did that. However, there are still some na natira. But like I said, going back to what you asked, like I said, the common denominator is my dad. So my dad told us that ayoko mag-aaway-aaway kayo. So you fix this. So he told me that. So ako naman, nag-promise ako sa daddy ko that I will fix it. So I told him, I said, sige dad, I promise that I will do this. So it's a hard task because minsan may mga gusto kong gawin, hindi ko nagagawa.
1: Such as?
0: A lot of things. Of course, I have like so many plans for myself. But somehow, parang there's somebody pulling my shirt. Parang hindi ako maka-move forward. However, I never really consider that a setback because I really think that what I'm doing is also moving forward because I'm not just doing it for myself, but I'm doing it for the family. Mm-hmm. So, yeah.
1: That's beautiful. I mean, Chal and I have a lot of questions regarding that, but I think I'm going to give you a little cliffhanger.
0: Okay.
1: I'm going to give the viewers a little cliffhanger because more than anything, of course, we want to know what you're up to,
0: okay.
1: Right? So I heard from a little bird that you've got a new Netflix project.
0: I'm just part of it. It's an Ann Curtis and Gerard Anderson project called mm-hmm. By Bust, directed by Eric Mati, and it's not just It's Netflix worldwide, not just Netflix Asia or Philippines. It's a worldwide release.
1: And what's your character there?
0: Oh, surprise. Surprise. Although I know we're supposed to be showing this last quarter.
1: Okay, so soon.
0: So soon, very soon. Mm.
1: So. You know, child, Eric's actually by country. You live between Hong Kong and the Philippines, and he was telling me, nag-corporate pala siya.
0: Parang, I did, yeah.
2: Yeah, parang arami mo nang nagawa eh, from producer, director, actor, even in business and corporate.
0: Yeah.
2: Ano pa talaga ang gusto gawin ni Eric? Sorry.
0: Marami pa.
2: Yun na
0: actually,
2: nga.
0: I still want to do a lot. But I'm just trying to like fix a few things for the family. Mm-hmm. Well, just the museum. That's really my dream. And after that, I'm going to do my stuff. So, and my stuff is mostly, it's somehow related then. It's more on the like real estate side or, you know. But it's also for the family. Mm.
2: You know, sitting across you, I could say, good looking ka na, good heart pa. Kasi it's not, I always go back to that, Ferdy. Eh. This leadership that you have with your family and putting your dreams on hold lang, kasi babalikan mo, is really not an easy feat. If you could, pagtapos na na itong lahat, if everything is already done, what is it that you would want to get into first for yourself? For Epi, for Eric.
0: It's still work. I'm the type of person, I don't like to be idle. I wanna do something. I don't think you're gonna make me like sit down and just wait. No, I'm not that type of person. So I'm more of, I like to think I'm a go-getter. I'm very ambitious. And like I said, I still want to do a lot of things. And, partly business, partly something for myself. Mm-hmm. But like I said, this will never be a setback. So
1: I it seems like retirement is not part of your vocabulary.
0: What's that? Oh. No, that's why they're saying, because for a while I considered myself like semi-retired with acting because I just didn't. Parang I didn't feel like acting anymore. Parang I just wanted to direct or, you know, just be behind the camera. But then again, when Direct Joe Alamangan asked me to do this movie and when Direct Eric Mati also asked me to do Bye Bus, sabi ko, wow, I miss acting pala. So, yun. So it taunted me, parang, oh, I'm gonna go back. Kasi never in my wildest dream that I could become an actor. Although, I mean, I was nourished by
1: the great
0: the great Dolphy from acting, from his world. So I know his world, I know, but I never wanted to be part of it. So I'd like to call myself back then a reluctant actor, but somehow I got to really love what I was doing. So I was doing work. The first time I saw myself on screen, I was like, oh my God, you're such a bad actor.
1: Really? Yeah. Was it a cringe moment?
0: Not just cringe. I wanted to throw my shoe on the screen. It was that bad. It was that bad. So I said, since I'm already here, might as well do something about it. So I did a lot of workshops. I went through workshops with the greats like Gina Alhar and Luis Guillen. And Johnny Delgado, these people. So I went through that motion to the point that there was one time I was doing a role wherein I was supposed to have I was a manic depressant person and I was sick of had brain cancer. So that was my role. So I imbibed, when I was doing the workshop, I imbibed it so much that when I went back home, I was like, bakit masakit pa rin yung ulo ko? So parang ganun siya. So I just got so into it, what I was doing. That's why also, I guess, and acting is just a part of this industry. And being part of a movie, producing it, directing it, and all that. So parang somehow I wanted to be like I said, I'm a paki-alamero, so I wanted to be, get involved in all of that. So yes. That's why I went to school and I produced. And,
1: but yeah. Eric, it's already genetic, so you can't deny it. It's that shirt pulling thing that
0: I
1: you
0: know,
1: said.
0: I know, yeah.
1: But we're gonna have more of Eric in the
2: little bit. Yes, we'll make paki-alam more of you guys later on as well. Up next, we'll speak with Eric's renowned brother, no other than Epi Kisan. Don't go away, the Daily Dish. We'll be right back.

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2: Ngayong gabi, sisimulan na natin ang agenda.
0: Instead of counting the years, we count the days. We went beyond and set all the Philippine newsroom's agenda by bravely breaking the stories ahead before anyone else does.
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4: Ang ilang proyekto ng kumpanya, hindi makita. Ang iba naman, hindi pa kumpleto.
0: 2 years of bold truth. 2 years of being first.
5: Congratulations!
0: That's the order. That's the agenda.

0: Welcome back to the Daily Dish. He spent years building a name of his own while carrying the legacy of a legend.
1: And today we have him get candid about his struggles, his privilege, and his own legacy. Let's welcome to the show award-winning actor and director, Epi Quizon. I love having the Quizon brothers here. You guys are so fun to talk to and listen to.
2: Wow, thank you. Thank you.
1: But first of all, congrats, Epi. You just graduated from DLSU back in February.
2: Yes, yes. 30 years of avoiding it.
1: You were one thesis away from graduating in 96. So what made you want to go back?
2: A promise I made my parents. Mm. A promise I made my family, basically. And I don't want to be a precedent for my kids to follow. So now they know the importance of that diploma. Mm-hmm. I mean, my parents, you know, shelled out money for my education for me not to finish. It's just ridiculous. And you know, it's just really a promise. So actually when on that day it was not graduation, it was a commemoration.
3: Yeah, commemoration.
2: Something like that. So I don't even know what to call it now.
1: Something.
2: It's the week before you walk the stage, right? So I took a grab since, you know, it's so hard to...
3: Commencement. Wow, we haven't been in a long time.
2: Exactly, right? So I don't even, you know. Anyway, on my way, we were in a grab. Me and my partner, Mapet, we were in a grab. And I told, and I was wearing the toga. And I started remembering, I go, finally, I'm gonna graduate, fulfill my promise to my dad. And I started crying. Aww. And I couldn't stop. I mean, and then my partner goes, no, just cry. And there was a grab driver, parang. But, you know, it was really something, it felt like something got pulled out of my chest. And, you know, suddenly, it was just really wonderful to graduate, to get that diploma, and to be wearing the toga.
3: Yeah, but that, you know, it incited a lot of feelings. You said 30 years of avoiding it, and finally you manned up to it, and you got your piece of paper that proves the fact that you actually did it.
2: Yes.
3: So when that moment arrived, and they said, Mr. Quizon. I said Quizon because I'm teasing your brother.
2: The funny thing is, graduation came, and I was late. So I was looking for my seat, and they pointed out an empty chair, right? So I sat there in the empty chair. I don't have classmates anymore, right? Uh-huh.

0: I sat there, and then they called my name. I'm like, oh, I'm supposed to walk.
1: Oh my gosh.
2: Oh, you missed it?
0: Then I go, I'm still walking, okay? I'm just walking with you guys.
1: Mabuti na lang you didn't sit beside the professors. Kundi ibang story na nangyari doon.
0: They called me Jeffrey Smith Keyson, and I was, you know, I'm supposed to be there walking. I'll walk with you guys, okay?
2: Oops, but it's okay. At least you were there. The presence was felt.
0: Yeah. I still got my photo on stage, receiving a fake. It's not, but you don't really get.
2: It's just a rolled up paper for props. But how was it like being back in school with the last name Keyson? I'm sure people were probably starstruck.
0: Well, I basically, since it was thesis, I would go just to go straight to my what do you call the...
1: Your advisor.
0: The advisor. Mm. The advisor. So basically, we talk about thesis and I go home. Mm-hmm. And the thesis, I had to restart from scratch because my topic was outdated already. So I had to restart from scratch. So from the title to the whole thing. So you remember footnotes? So,
2: yes.
0: So different now because before you have to go to the library and you know
2: look at the encyclopedia, everything.
0: So many on, yeah. So I tried. I even tried cheating with ChatGPT. It didn't work because academic Tagalog, you know Tagalog. That's you know for academics. Yeah. Gamit
2: hindi
0: namin.
2: Kaya ni ChatGPT. Yeah.
0: Hindi on. Medyo mali yung English Tagalog ni ChatGPT. Yeah. Medyo magulo.
1: What was your thesis
0: hindi
1: about?
0: Hindi ako pwede mandaya.
2: What was your topic, yeah. Ba?
0: My topic is 40 years of film, Filipino film. 40 years of Philippine cinema and the age of AI.
1: Wow.
2: Oh, okay, that's
0: so basically the from no cell phones, from you know I remember script before was writing it in a yellow pad. We would write scripts with my brother. We would write it in a yellow pad and then we'd type it. And then you know the advent of the first computer, the bio. Suddenly their cell phones, right? So 40 years. So from film to digital to now AI. So
2: we saw the evolution of it all.
0: And where it's headed.
1: Let's talk about your film and career. Yeah. You know, every time I see you on screen, although a lot of members of your family are stellar actors, but you are the one that really reminds me of your father's style. Do you agree with that? And how, if you do, how do you translate into your work?
0: I don't see myself as a comedian.
1: Really?
0: That's how I know you.
1: After all these years.
0: I'm very probably animated when I act. But I don't see myself as a comedian. I see myself as a character actor. Mm. So you give me a character, I portray it. You give me Mabini, I become Mabini. I've done a half man, half rat, half man, half goat.
2: Oh. All the halfies.
0: All the halfies. I've done crazy stuff. I've done serial killers. I've done, you know. Insane. I've done all these. I've done all these characters, and me reminding you of my dad is probably because I'm animated as him. Mm-hmm. Sometimes when I act, or I've learned the craft from him, mm-hmm. and from my brother. So.
2: But you mentioned though before, when you do comedy, you're more towards the dark comedy side. Why is that?
0: I don't know. I mean. Why? It's just more interesting for me. I'm not dark. Don't think of me as a dark person.
2: Not at all. You're so light to be with.
0: It's just that I like playing dark roles. I like playing the contrabida. I like playing the antagonist. So it's just more fun for me.
1: You know what? Something just popped in my head. Looking at you and listening to you, if there was going to be a Filipino version of Joker, I would expect you to play
2: actually,
1: the character.
2: Actually,
0: I think it would be one
1: perfect.
0: Of my. I played the character once that's very similar to the Joker for a TV, you know, with Mark Maley.
1: Yeah.
0: I played that character once. I played several characters that my peg is the Joker. Because the Joker for me is the epitome of a villain mm-hmm. in a movie. Mm.
2: But that's crazy. I could totally see that.
1: Right?
2: I had to pause because I'm looking at you. I was
1: like,
2: yeah, it's definitely
1: that. I keep asking the questions because I'm like internalizing that you are, I'm actually looking at a real life character of Joker, and that's insane.
0: Like, you know, it's acting for us was a game we played. It's a game we played as when we were young. I mean, I remember my brother Eric would always have this mini contest. Mm-hmm. So I'll give you 100 pesos.
2: Oh. He's laughing.
0: Who cries first?
1: Sino nanalo?
0: You actually my sister.
1: Really?
0: Who doesn't act?
1: Bata pala siya producer na.
0: Producer na yan. Magbibigay 100 pesos or bibili siya ng maraming santol and we love santol. Uh-huh. And he goes, "Oh sige, I'll give you 3 santols if you can cry."
2: So, wait, I love that. You guys should make this
0: games.
2: A Christmas tradition.
0: Yeah, remember games kami na ganyan. So it's a game we played. It's a game. Acting was a game we played. It's something that, you know, we do as kids. We just had it in a more what do you call this? In an environment where our patriarch was really known for what mm-hmm. for acting and, you know, mm-hmm. for comedy, you know. So
1: yeah, and you're coming up with a new project.
0: Yes,
1: and this is not playtime.
0: On October 2,
1: yes,
0: we have the run, a rerun for About Us But Not About Us. We had a very successful run back in March, and this coming October 2 to the 25th, we'll have a rerun. They're the show dates. So please do catch About Us But Not About Us by June Robles Lana.
2: How exciting. I want to ask you one more question though before we have you and Eric together for the next segment. You grew up with your dad, obviously, who's a legend. I'm sure he taught you a lot about acting, but growing up, what's one thing he kept hounding in you with acting that you never listened to, but now that you're an adult growing up doing all these roles, you're like, oh my God, it makes so much sense.
0: My father hounding me on acting?
2: Yeah.
0: My father?
1: Yeah.
0: No, my father was very strict with timing. Mm-hmm. As in, he would cut the scene. No, that's bad timing. He would cut the scene because, you know, he's Dolphy. No actor can do that but him, I guess, no? Mm-hmm. Cut. Mali timing mo. I mean, he would really point that out. So we grew up with my siblings, you know, very keen on timing. I mean, if we act together and there's someone's off timing, we just look at them, we're very keen on.
1: You call each other out.
0: Mm-hmm. We call each other out.
2: Uh-huh.
1: Especially
2: that.
1: Without the santol of
0: Eric. We have a nephew that's directing. My brother's a director. I also direct, you know, once in a while. So we really call each other out. We actually, there's this look, especially from Direk Kais, no? Mm-hmm. There's this look na parang, really?
2: Pero
0: that's what you're giving me, really?
2: The one thing that you didn't get called out on, yung timing mo sa graduation mo. Late ka doon.
1: You forgot that timing.
2: That one.
1: Therefore, you don't have 100 pesos.
0: No, because no, you know, for 30 years, I would hear it from my brothers na, you did not graduate. No, especially guys, no? But did you get your diploma? No, he would egg me on. He would egg me on, eh, di ba? So that too. When I was crying, I was like, oh, guys, now you cannot egg me with me.
1: All right. Thank you, Epi, for chatting with us in this segment. Yeah. But of course, Monique.
2: Now we're going to have both the brothers with their star power together as we talk to the brotherly powerhouse of Epi and Eric Kizon. Don't go away. The Daily Dish will be right back.

0: Welcome back to the Daily Dish. We're still here with the brothers Epi Quizon and Eric Quizon now together. The producer, director, and of course the actor, also director.
1: And producer also, because
0: yes,
1: isn't that so cool that the both of you can claim the title director?
2: I learned that from him. Me directing, I learned that from
3: Gaya,
2: him.
3: Gaya.
2: I after college, after, when I stopped, I go, I stopped acting also. And I go, guys, can I learn? Can I learn behind the camera? And he goes, okay, we'll start with continuity. I started with continuity. And here's a piece of paper. Help me write a concept for a film. So we started, you know, with Langit Sa Piling Mo, a film that he directed and produced. So basically, we did the initial form of the script before we gave it to the real script writer, which is
3: Libet Ortesa.
2: So from there, I was part of the making of that film till the post-production, till it was shown on screen. So our DOP, which is D-Boy, his best friend, gave me a camera. So I started shooting, so I became a photographer. I became a writer, I became a painter. Until they gave me the role for Markova.
3: And you thought that I'm the man with many hats. Actually, no. Mas madami.
1: Let's talk family. Okay. I want you to throw Epi under the bus. Was he the naughtiest of your siblings?
3: Oh, he's the most kulit brother.
2: Of course not.
0: So, totoo yun. What we see, yung kulit.
3: He's the most kulit. Pero, in our family, he was really makulit. So, that's why he's accident prone. So he always gets into little accidents.
2: I have my battle. Oh,
3: meron siyang ganon because sobrang kulit. Now we're watching TV, and then he's just gonna change the channel.
1: Wala na.
2: Run with the control.
0: creating conflict.
3: He's like that. So
2: kulang sa pansin ba?
3: And also kasi, because Ronnie and I were born, well, I'm six years older than Epi. So sila ng sister ko si Donna ang magkalapit, 1 year apart. Kami ni Ronnie, 1 year apart. So, syempre, of course, the sister is the princess of the family. Wala kaming magagawa doon. So siya parati yung nagpapapansin tuloy siya para mapansin siya.
1: And what about Eric? Well, how does he describe? If you're the naughty one, si Eric, si Kais.
2: He is the father figure ever since amen. I mean, I remember him catching me cutting class.
0: Kuya talaga siya.
2: Oo, pinagalitan ako.
3: Meron ako ganun.
2: Sayang ang pera na binabayad ng tatay natin sa edukasyon na.
0: Wow.
2: Edukasyon mo, ganun talaga. 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
1: Oh no, we're gonna get bashed, child. Ask the next question na kasi
0: okay.
1: I'm gonna get bashed.
0: It goes to show that you guys really grew up together, know each other, and get to work together. And that's why this project that people are talking about is so important. The Dolphy biopic. Tell us more about that. Kasi this is, actually for me, crucial to eh. Mm.
3: Well, we've been planning talaga. Matagal na, I've already, because Beth Ortesa wrote the script. So we want to encapsulate that book into a story. So, and probably one of the worst 5 weeks of our lives, I mean, my siblings and I, were the 5 weeks when we were in the hospital, when my dad was, when we were asking for prayers. Mm-hmm. So, and that was a time that we were almost complete, except for one brother of mine who couldn't come back home. So, when we were there, saan ka nakakita? We were in Makati Med. Of course, in an ICU, you're only allowed like one person. Or worse is like, you know, I mean, at least one or two people lang inside the ICU. But all of us were there. We were singing, we were playing the guitar. And I was really, what I want to do is I want to show that. And then put like in between like how, because we were making, so most of the time we were like telling stories of my dad and

0: and how he was mm-hmm. and what we fondly remember about him. And it usually goes to like memories of him as a public person and a private person, as an actor, as a father. So that would always come out. So we were thinking of doing something like
1: that. Yeah, well, that's I love that. You gave me an image in my head about family hanging out with him and yeah. making him happy. You know what I mean? That's the best thing with quality of life, okay? Yeah. Even if it's 5 minutes, right? Mm-hmm. Are we going to be seeing snippets of what the public does know about the great Dolphy, about, you know, his quirks, his being naughty, his...
0: That is part of the plan.
1: Can you give us a little bit of a snippet?
0: like my dad, kasi, like, you know, in real life, he's just a very quiet person. You know, he when he's on screen, it's like really bigger than life. However, you know, he's just poker face playing Pusoy or Pusoy Dos or having dinner. Then he just cracks the funniest joke, yeah. and we're all just laughing.
2: He always has just this like one-liner and that just, will...
0: Yeah. Poker just, face lang yun. Pero and then biglang magbibitaw ng isang...
2: This, that one line that will...
0: And then we're all...
2: That's
0: all
2: coming from you!
3: may timing talaga siya.
0: Meron.
2: Diba? Meron talaga.
0: And my dad is the most Alaskador person
2: really?
0: In the world.
2: Yeah.
0: Actually, parang namana ko nga yun sa kanya.
2: Yes. that, yun na nga yun. She's so poker face like that. And then bubulong sa... Tino mo si ganyan. Blah, blah, blah. Yeah.
0: And you say the worst things about a person. But of course...
2: He's
0: saying that to us lang. I mean,
2: in a funny way.
0: We all do that, diba? But a lot of people don't know about that about my dad. You know, that he's like that.
2: He's naughty that
0: yeah.
2: way.
0: He's, yeah.
1: I love him.
3: Do we know way. Who will play Dolphy already?
0: Well, siyempre, gusto ko si Epi, dahil siya. But the rest of the family will see.
2: You know, that's my dad's karma. When I was born, pag ditingin niya nagkita, siyempre, Smith eh, di ba? Smith kami. So when I was born, I was blonde. I saw some pictures. I was blonde.
0: Yeah.
2: And parang like very light silver
0: like
2: eyes
0: like a Caucasian
2: down, diba?
0: Baby.
2: Sabi doon ng dad ko, pag gano'n, parang nasalisihan ako. O, karma niya, tinan mo ko pinakamukha niya.
1: Aside from the biopic, what's really important right now is the conversation about being a national artist. I'm sure the two of you and the whole family have thoughts about that. How important is it for your family that Dolphy may be recognized as a national artist? Epi first.
2: How important? For me, kasi the love that the Filipino people gave my dad, especially when he passed on, diba? He passed away until today. He's being remembered. I mean, when we came up with the Banayad whiskey, people were like, you know, they reminisce about my dad. The love that they still give my dad. Almost every Filipino in the world para mourned when he died. Mm-hmm. That alone is the probably the biggest award that anyone can give our family. Mm-hmm. The love that we got from the Filipino people, but. Of course, if you give the National Artist Award, then we will gladly accept it. Mm-hmm. If not, que sera, sera. But I guess I still go back to the biggest award that we have received. It's the love that they gave my father when he passed away.
1: Mm-hmm. Eric, is it important for you?
0: Actually, I think the question is wrong. I mean, I don't think it's important to us. I think it's important to...
3: The whole Filipino people.
0: Mm-hmm. Because what my dad gave, he gave laughter. He made people smile. And I think that's more important than anything. So, if they give it, just like what Epi said, thank you. We're going to be honored by that. However, for me personally, I don't want to speak for the family. But for me, if they don't give it, it's okay. Ako, as long as my dad is remembered as somebody who made them smile and made them laugh, even for a brief moment, even for a line or a punchline, napatawan sila or napasaya sila ng daddy ko. I think that is more important than being a national artist.
3: Mm-hmm. I think that when the word legacy comes to play and when people talk about it, laging pumapasok ang pamilya ninyo. Yeah. Not only because you guys handled it so well, but also because, let's face it, your father really is a legacy. In his own life.
2: I just want to say something about that, because I heard from a conversation that the reason why daw na hindi na bibigay yung award is because one is yung ginagawa daw ng dad ko was
0: slapstick.
2: Yeah. But how else can we laugh?
0: No. Not just that. I mean, if you look at all my dad's movies, he always plays a father who wants to do better for his kids. And there's always like a something about family. May values na ganun in all my dad's movies.
2: He plays a father all the time. Father who is striving to make the family better. Yeah. And that's all his films. Meron siyang, may sayaw pa nga dati yan, di ba? Pag may ano na. Basta may formula yun eh. And one formula of my father's films, you can watch all his films. One formula is him giving a statement that will improve the family. Always.
3: Ferdy, remember when we had our guest here as well with the Kenkoy, the father of Philippine comics. Mm. Them too, they are also, I would say, waiting for that to happen.
2: They deserve Kenkoy.
3: Just as much as, of course,
2: they deserve. Dolphy. I mean, I remember Kenkoy. They were part of my childhood.
3: Is this something that you guys are waiting for or actively, not naman pushing, but rallying for?
2: No, we are not actively rallying.
0: There are a lot of people rallying for us, and for that we'd like to thank them.
2: Yes.
1: One of them is Leia Salonga.
0: Yes.
2: Thank you.
0: Because I think Leia they want to give her the National Artist Award, and she said, "Oh, before you give it to me, give it to Dolphy first." Wow. So, parang wow.
1: You know? Yes, but I want to go back to what you said, Epi, about. Chatter being that because his films are all slapstick, but that's a genre in itself.
2: Yeah,
1: you know,
0: it is,
1: and it's recognized and should actually be pushed because that's Pinoy flavor.
2: And that's Pinoy flavor, exactly.
1: Right. So, did you feel slighted by that statement?
2: It's just that it was probably not slighted, but I want to address that. I mean. At least in a proper forum, and this is probably a proper forum to address that because it's the elephant is out, right? So I guess for me, honestly, I idolize Charlie Chaplin as well, and Charlie Chaplin was slapstick.
0: That was slapstick. Yeah,
1: the original actually.
2: And Charlie Chaplin is one of the legends of comedy. Yeah.
0: Very
2: right?
0: visual.
2: So, I don't know. It's really perception, you know. How did they perceive my father's film? So,
0: no, at the end of the day, who is remembered for whatever movies?
2: Yeah.
0: I mean, they always remember my dad as making them laugh. So
1: yes, and I just want to say also,
2: I want to congratulate our new national artists.
3: Yes, of course,
2: congratulations. They all deserve the award, no? I'm not taking that away from them.
1: Yeah, but we still have another chance. Don't worry.
3: Let's continue the talk on legacy quickly when it comes to the museum.
1: Yeah.
3: That's important, because that is creating and continuing the legacy of your father. Is it already up and coming?
0: It's in the pipeline. There are plans, because we're planning to put it in Calatagan. Mm-hmm. Right now, it will happen. We're just, of course, you know how a museum runs. You need funding for that, so we're just waiting for the funds to come. Once that's once it's there, then we'll start.
1: I think we should rally for that.
0: Yeah.

0: Well, of course, kailangan pa rin ng of course, memorabilia and whatever. Mm-hmm. But I'd like to make it more virtual. Para...
1: Yeah. I'm excited about that because I think that's a gift that you guys can give to the Filipino people. Mm. My last question to each of you. If your father were here right now, sitting where I am, what's one question you would ask him?
2: My dad?
1: Yeah.
2: Ooh. That's a... Are you proud? Really? I've been asking that question for 30 years, and that's why, thus the tears in the Grab ride. Mm-hmm. Are you proud? Are you proud that I got this? Because I knew that the void was, he's proud that, you know, of what I've done with my life, but, you know, I did waste this money for not getting the diploma. Mm-hmm. So when I got it, it's one question that I would really love to ask you. But are you proud I got it?
3: Mm-hmm. We felt that.
1: Yeah. Eric?
0: Actually, me, I don't have any question for him because, like, I had a long, long conversations with him before he died. Like, so many things that we were talking about and planning because, you know, when I was, like, assigned in the beginning, I really didn't want the job, so, but being the executor. However, I just want to explain because being the executor doesn't mean that I can make decisions for the family. No,
2: there are hierarchy pa, may mga kuyas and ates.
0: Because I'm number 10 in the family. So, but the ones who my dad thought that would do the job was they're all in the States. So, and that time, I was the one talking to my dad. Pinagalitan. I went through a lot with my dad, even to the point that he even said, he even told me na, di pa ako patay, pinapatay mo na ako. Because we had a scare before when he had the triple bypass. Sinabi niya na parang nangialam ako. I asked my directors and all that. I mean, my, not directors, lawyers. We asked the lawyers and they sinabi na sa akin na dapat ganito yung gawin niya. So I told my siblings that and somehow nalaman niya when he woke up and he got mad at me. Then after that, he told me na parang, okay, Eric, let's do na what he want to happen. But I just want to say that, you know, in any estate, the reason I guess why we're all in good terms is it's not just because of me. Mm-hmm. I think it's also because of my siblings because... Mm-hmm. We all have that common denominator, like what I said earlier. It's my dad. So, lahat kami, pagka nag-argue na kami, there are arguments, may mga questions, bakit ganito, bakit ganyan. However, we always go to that, the common denominator, which is my dad. So, if ever I'm not going to ask him any question, I'm going to thank him. I'm just saying that. Dad, I'm very grateful for being your son.
1: That's beautiful. That's beautiful.
3: Eric, Epi, thank you so much for the wonderful conversation you brought in today.
1: Monique, come here.
3: Monique has to come in and
1: join us.
4: I'm FOMO. 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
1: As Charles said, gentlemen, thank you so much.
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1: A lot of spilled tea.
4: With Zero Filter, I'm Monique Tuzon Basi. Anytime is a good time because it's always more fun with us.
1: And I'm Freddie Savdar, always on top of the news and stories that matter most. 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
3: Mabuhay, I'm Chal Lontok. And before we end the show, this is very important. Filipinos, how many days before Christmas?
6: 100!
3: And we're ready. And we're ready. Chalamat for making us your lunchtime companion. That's the day.

0: I'm Attorney Karen Jimeno.
1: No judgment.
0: What does the prosecution still have to establish to strengthen their case?
2: Palagay ko na kumpleto na eh.
1: No debate.
0: Someone watching what happened with the two factions, dapat po ba silang mag-reconcile?
3: As of now, kasakita na eh.
1: Just open conversations.
4: Wala palang basis. Anong ginagawa natin dito?
5: But in objection, bakit ba?
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0: Be informed, be insightful of the news.
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0: Is it really the non-stop rain? 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
4: 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Meron siyang uses eh.
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1: These cute little furballs are charming and captivating to watch. 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International Red Panda Day.

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0: 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Welcome back to Memo, Attorney Paulo.
7: Good morning, Karina Willard, at sa inyo mga taga-subaybay.
0: Okay, so sa mga inilahad po ng mga Amici Curie o yung mga Friends of the Court, apat po sila, no? Ano po ang pinakamahalagang pagkakauna? What do you think? What is the answer to the question for each of them?
7: I think may consensus among the four, or at least may majority among the four, na pwedeng mag-iba yung threshold. So para kasing spectrum yan eh, yung pinakamalinaw na pwede magbago yung threshold. 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
0: Okay, so, but wasn't the position of Justice Ascuna clear that it has to be 16? And
7: yes.
0: And that all means 24?
7: Yes, malino yun for him. And I think important yung punto din niya. So while we're considering itong issue na ito, mahalaga yung punto niya na hindi naman tinakda na maging madali yung impeachment. 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I think especially because if you look at the House, one-third lang yung requirement to impeach. But sa Senado, two-thirds yung kailangan to convict. So yung higher threshold na yun was intentional. Of course, yung sagot dyan of the more contextual, functional chief justices, no? Sila yung, yun yung view kasi na I think nag-prevail for the other three yesterday, is that hindi naman itinakda ng saligang batas na imposible to convict. And in a situation, in an extraordinary situation na there's a significant membership of the Senate na hindi nakakadalo, nakaka-participate sa hearings, parang hindi din naman fair na payagan silang or ibilang sila doon sa threshold.
0: Okay. So, nung pinakikinggan po ninyo, are you convinced that it became clearer to everyone listening na talagang pwedeng bumaba from 16 yung threshold ng bilang ng boto?
7: So I think, Corina, you asked me the question just last week or 2 weeks ago, no, kung what I thought about the threshold. And I remember saying na I'm with the emerging view na hindi hardline yung 16, that it has to account for certain extraordinary circumstances. So in a way, na-validate naman yung position na iyon. I think it validates also yung position of yung na-interview nyo kanina na kapwa nating mamamayan, who think na hindi naman patas yata na yung senators na hindi nakakadalo ay may bibilang doon sa boto. Ang ika-qualify ko lang ay, first, I think hindi basta hindi nakaka-attend, dapat i-exclude. So to give weight and to give honor doon sa intent to make it a little more difficult to convict, there should be some serious cause para ma-exclude from the vote. So in my view, for example, not being able to participate because you are under the jurisdiction of another court, no? Mayroong pending case against you, nakakulong ka and nakasuspend ka, for example, for plunder, may suspension kasi na kaakibat yun, baka dapat ma-exclude talaga sa boto. Otherwise, you will make impeachment impossible. But hindi mo rin siya pwedeng padalain masyado kasi tama naman yung view ni Justice Ascuna, I think ni Senator Pia din, na what if isa-isahin yung mga opposition, no, na parang babawasan na lang sadya yung boto. So dapat maingat tayo doon sa pagbabawas ng threshold, even if allowed yon by the Constitution. At the same time, I also think, with all due respect, na masyadong maaga for the Senate to resolve this issue. Wala pa tayo doon sa pagtatapos ng presentation ng prosecution. So we're more or less, by my estimate, around 1/3 of the way. And therefore, itong question na ilan ba dapat yung dapat bumoto, mas mabuti siguro itong i-resolve pagpatapos na yung presentation ng evidence, if not during the actual voting itself. Kasi mas malinaw yung circumstances noon. Hindi natin alam, for example, kung papayagan naman pala yung absent senators to participate. Or hindi natin, ang worry is baka naman mag-relax bigla yung prosecution or masyadong maging gung-ho yung depensa dahil alam nila na nag-iba na yung threshold. 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
1: Pero given the arguments, Attorney Pao, ano yung mas nagiging matimbang para sa Constitution? Yung ability to hold an impeachable official accountable o yung karapatan niya o yung fairness sa kanya?
7: I do think, and babalik tayo doon sa debate last year, doon sa Duterte versus House of Representatives na desisyon ng Korte Suprema, yung

0: of the Amici yesterday, reminding the Senate na important for her to actually have a fair trial. And that goes not just for people biased against her, but people biased for her. So she has to be able to clear her name. Malilinis na yung pangalan niya na parang hindi ina-assist masyado ng mga senators natin. Or tinatambangan naman. But at the same time, important din to remember na yung due process naman kasi, ang pinakamahalaga doon ay yung pagkakataon na marinig. 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So yes to due process, definitely. 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
1: Halimbawa, in the future, Corina Attorney Pao, nagkaroon ng chance to revise or amend the Constitution, tingin niyo ba dapat baguhin itong provision ito para mas maging malinaw na kung ano ba yung 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
0: Yung perspective ko kasi sa Constitution ay dapat maging broad enough siya to be pliable to actual situations or to present realities. Pag masyado mo kasing stinrate jacket yung saligang batas, no, parang sinaksakan mo siya ng sobrang daming patakaran, nahihirapan mag-adjust sa sitwasyon. So for example, no, bigyan natin ng example. Kung sinabi talaga doon sa Constitution na 16 votes to convict, or sinabi na 24 members, no, you to convict, then naiipit yung Senado doon sa sitwasyon na what if marami nga talagang hindi makadalo or makaparticipate in the impeachment? Ibig sabihin ba noon hindi na available yung proseso? So yung Constitution kasi natin, binibigyan niya ng kapangyarihan yung mga sangay ng pamahalaan, like the Senate, to determine rules based on its own understanding or interpretation of the Constitution and based on the realities of a particular situation. So it's a long way of saying na kahit gaano mo kasi ibahin din yung saligang batas or gaano mo ibahin yung wording, in the final analysis, i-interpret pa rin yan sa dulo. So just to give you an example, sa saligang batas ng Estados Unidos, kung saan natin kinuha to, yung wording is actually not two-thirds of all of the members of the Senate. Ang wording sa United States Constitution is two-thirds of all of the members present. Sa saligang batas natin, pinalitan. Ginawang all the members. So yun yung nagiging source of some argument on the part, I think, of the defense and some senators na pinalitan nyo eh. So ibig sabihin nun, gusto nyo talaga na mas mahirap mag-convict. But at the same time, babalik ka na naman doon sa views ng framers na sure, hinirapan namin yun, pero hindi naman namin kinontemplate itong sitwasyon na nakakulong yung madaming senador natin or nasa ibang bansa sila. 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And I think yung dapat guiding light nga dito, based na rin sa sarili kong pag-aaral, ay ano ba yung interpretation na makapagtutulak ng accountability or pananagutan? 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Or ano yung papayag ng isang patas na hatol sa isang mataas na public officer?
2: So parang yung mas maikling sagot sa tanong mo, Willard, is that the wordings in the Constitution do not have to be altered, but it could be interpreted more specifically in the wordings of the rules of the Senate. Tama po ba yun?
0: Yes, exactly.
2: Attorney Paolo, yes.
0: It allows for a situation like now. Hindi naman kasi inintend ng Constitution natin na merong mga hindi talaga nakakadalo. Especially for legal cause or suspension from their functions dahil meron silang kaso for plunder or for graft. So, if hahayaan natin, kung gusto natin na yung Constitution natin, flexible siya to situations and yet rigid enough to be very clear about core principles, then I think yung wording isn't a problem. Kailangan lang mag-assert ng Senado kahit papaan

0: ng duty niya, and nabanggit naman to kahapon ng Amici natin, kailangan niya assert yung power niya, yung karapatan, kapangyarihan niya to interpret this in the best political way possible.
1: I mean, historically in the U.S., because in the wordings of the Constitution itself, is it in the Constitution or just the Senate rules in the U.S.? Na all senators present.
0: I remember it's in the Constitution itself.
1: I see, okay. Has there ever been a time na pagkakaalam po ninyo, Attorney Paulo, na nagkagulo din sila sa pag-interpret noong linyang yon? O wala naman? It was clear enough for them?
0: To my recollection, hindi naman siya pinag-awayan. Kasi una, clear enough for them. But you also have to acknowledge or account for the differences in the American practice. So sa Estados Unidos kasi 100 yung senators kasalukuyan, which means it really becomes a numbers game towards the end. You will have a few senators voting across the aisle or crossing the aisle, but for the most contentious political position, so yung hindi mga judges, kasi ang judges sa Estados Unidos pwede ma-impeach. But yung, for example, yung kay Bill Clinton in the 2000s, nung na-impeach siya, nung na Senate trial siya, kakaunti lang yung tumawid, if any, doon sa political lines nila. But 100 kasi yun eh. 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Whereas sa atin, mas kaunti yung senators natin. So mas mataas din yung duty and expectation na tutuparin nila yung tungkulin nila in the most good faith, honest way possible.
1: Mm-hmm. Okay. Maiba naman po tayo. In the case of Senator Lauren Legarda, she was able to attend some parts of some crucial parts of the presentation of evidence at yung kanilang mga deliberations doon. Tapos bigla siyang umalis. Ano? Hindi pa malinaw. There is no warrant of arrest against her. Medical leave that keeps getting extended. There's no warrant. Paano po yun? If she suddenly comes back and starts to participate again and she's not arrested, is she still viable? I mean, should she still be allowed to participate and then vote at the end?
0: I think so. So, na-bring up din to kahapon nung Amici Curie na the Senate is a body of record. Ibig sabihin nun, nire-record talaga nila yung proceedings nila, may transcript siya. And therefore, it's not different from like a regular court where kahit magpalit pa yung huwes, so iba yung huwes na umupo doon sa kung nagpepresenta yung testigo, doon sa huwes na magde-desisyon doon sa kaso, then hindi naman na-affect yung ability of the new judge to decide kasi mayroong transcript that's available. So that's on the first level. Na she can definitely participate through records. She can attend or view the proceedings via live stream. I think though na there is some expectation based on our impeachment practice na mas active yung participation of people who vote. So ang basis kasi din natin here would be in 2001, during the impeachment of President Arap, there was one senator who could not participate in the trial. If I recall correctly, it was Senator Barbers because he was undergoing treatment. But ina-acknowledge ng Senate na later on, pwede siyang humabol and bumoto. So that's recorded either in the journal or the record or the Senate or at least in media reports saying na yun yung magiging situation. So it accounts for the reality na, look, mga siguro 80 days itong trial na to or 80 plus, hindi naman siguro perfect attendance lahat ng senador, and yet they should have the ability to still vote intelligently.
1: Kasi parang sinabi ng Senado, hindi ba, nagkaroon po sila ng parang pahayag na they may cut it short, right? Mm. And not have to discuss the following articles. Yeah. Dahil kumbinsido na sila. Mm. So paano yun? Hindi na talaga mabibilang itong boto ng... Kasi habang pinag-uusapan at pinagdedebatehan ito, hindi na talaga po mabibilang yung iba dahil hindi na po tatalakayin yung dalawa pa ba? Dalawa pang articles
2: yes.
1: Na kasama.
0: If that should happen, then hindi talaga siya masasama doon sa boto. But I think we also need to acknowledge that the discussions so far have always focused on the prosecution's evidence precisely because hindi pa nagpapakita yung depensa ng ebidensya nila. So there should be an opportunity definitely for the defense to present their testimony. And I don't think makakut short yon anytime soon. So based lang on the current ongoing sa impeachment trial, in the middle of presenting kasi tayo yung mga dokumento relating to